0: or her three favorite Bible verses, because she reads the Bible a lot.
1: Took off his robe and fell on his knees and started praying to God.
2: And he was a billionaire. His net worth was like $4.5 billion or something. And he was, you know, living in Hollywood. He had a mansion.
1: Gave it all away.
2: He gave it all away and became a priest. And he's a priest right now. And look, I'm going to see if I can find a picture. But it really impacted me because it's like, wow, like, he was a billionaire.
0: Welcome back to Faith Unscripted. I'm your host, JP.
1: And my name is Andrew.
0: And we're going to pick right back up where we left, starting chapter 12, Wisdom of Solomon. But today, I want to do something a little different. I'm just going to read. I asked my wife before I got here for her. I didn't tell you this.
1: Yeah.
0: For her three favorite Bible verses, because she reads the Bible a lot. A lot, a lot. So, I'm just going to read them. They're mostly New Testament, but they're just three short ones. And maybe reflect on them, or just let it sink in. The first one she sent me is 1 Timothy chapter 2, verse 5. For there is one God and one mediator between God and mankind, the man Christ Jesus. Amen. The next one she sent me is Hebrews chapter 4, verse 14. Therefore, since we have a high priest who has passed through heavens, Jesus, the Son of God, let us hold fast to our confession, for we do not have a high priest who is unable to sympathize with our weaknesses, but one who has been tempted in every way as we are, yet without sin. Therefore, let us approach the throne of grace with boldness, so that we may receive mercy and find grace to help us in time of need. I just made me think of, like, every struggle that you go in life, Jesus knows, right? It's like when you look at your dad or, like, your mom or, like, someone you look up to that's older than you. When you're young, you don't understand, so you think that you're better than them, right? But when you grow, you realize that they know way more than you because they've lived this life way, mm-hmm. like, longer than you've been alive. Mm-hmm. So it's like Jesus is the same in a way more important matter, right? Like, mm-hmm. which is life. So that's a cool verse. The next one she sent me is Psalm 37. We skipped Psalm. I wish we got the song, but I feel like...
1: Psalms?
0: Yeah.
1: We didn't skip it. We never got there.
0: It's, yeah. We started in Proverbs.
1: Mm-hmm. Oh, yeah. We started the one after.
0: It's Psalm 37, verse 3. Trust in the Lord and do what is good. Dwell in the land and live securely. Take delight in the Lord and he will give you your heart's desires. Commit your way to the Lord. Trust in him and he will act. Amen, right?
1: Amen.
0: Like when he says, like, take delight in the Lord, and he will give you your heart's desires.
1: Mm-hmm. See, there was actually some verses that I read this week that really kind of reminded me of some of the verses that I read that hit me. One of what I read this week that really hit me was Job 1. You know the story of Job?
0: I think so.
1: He had everything.
0: Yeah.
1: He had everything. And then everything was taken away in an instant. And the first thing he did, it's insane, dude. I just think that, like, it's insane. The first thing he did was he shaved his head, took off his robe, and fell on his knees and started praying to God. Yeah. Like he didn't blame God. He wasn't angry. Everything was taken from him in an instant. And the first thing he did was he shaved his head, took off his robe, fell to his knees, and, like, prayed and started praying to God. And he didn't. Most people, when some bad stuff happened to them, they blame God or, like, start, right. You know, cursing or, you know, blaming other people.

0: or just lashing out in bad ways. But he literally just shaved his head, took off his robe, fell on his knees, and started praying to God. His kids were all killed. His farm, like, his wife cheated on him. Like, everything bad that could have happened to him in the same, like, moment.
1: That's crazy.
0: And all the messengers came and told him at the same time. And that's what he did. He just started praying.
1: It's crazy.
0: Thanking God.
1: It made me think of, I just found out the story of this guy. He invented, it's like a cosmetic brand. It's a makeup brand for girls. It's Elf, I think. Elf Cosmetics. And he was a billionaire. His net worth was like $4.5 billion or something. And he was, you know, living in Hollywood. He had a mansion. He's alive today. And he says today that he was never happy with that lifestyle. He felt like a big void inside of him. You know what he did?
0: Gave it all away.
1: He gave it all away and became a priest. And he's a priest right now.
0: What the heck?
1: Yeah. So he left all the his whole wealth to become a Catholic priest. And look, I'm going to see if I can find a picture. But it really impacted me because it's like, wow, like, he was a billionaire. Like,
0: what? That's crazy. That is a turnaround that I've, you know, we don't see very much. But, yeah, it is crazy.
1: That's him, look. If I can show it in the camera. And see if I can find a picture of him before. Sorry, this is just a really cool story because... you can't really see.
0: Zoom in to the before picture.
1: That was him before. And now it's him.
0: That's crazy.
1: And he looks yeah.
0: That's nuts.
1: I would love to speak with this guy for sure.
0: But what diocese is he in? What state?
1: Let's see.
0: Well, yeah, but that was a powerful verse for me. Like, I was just sitting around, not really doing much. It was a moment. It was a time where I was not doing anything. I was kind of bored for a moment, and I saw like the Bible open next to me, and I was like, you know what? Yeah, let's just flip through it. So I flipped to Job, read chapter 17. It was nice, and it kind of made me think about how Job, like the story of Job. So I flipped back to the beginning to read like how it all started, because it's been so long since I read that.
1: Yeah.
0: And I read it, and it gave me chills. I like prayed with it for the rest of the day. It was pretty powerful. But
1: did we already pass Job or no?
0: We haven't. I think we did already pass Job.
1: Okay. So yeah, let's just dive in. Chapter 12. Wisdom of Solomon.
0: We have Isaiah coming up, which is going to be cool. I like Isaiah.
1: Yeah. All right. Chapter 12, verse 1. You there?
0: Yeah.
1: For your immortal spirit is in all things. Therefore, you correct little by little those who trespass, and you remind and warn them of the things through which they sin, so that they may be freed from the wickedness and put their trust in you, O Lord. Those who lived long ago in your holy land, you hated for their detestable practices, their works of sorcery and unholy rites, their merciless slaughter of children, and their sacrificial feasting on human flesh and blood. These initiates from the midst of a heathen cult. These parents who murder helpless lives, you will to destroy by the hands of our ancestors, so that the land most precious of all to you might receive a worthy colony of the servants of God. But even these you spared, since they were but mortals, and sent wasps and forerunners of your army to destroy them little by little. Though you were not unable to give the ungodly into the hands of the righteous in battle, or to destroy them at one blow by dread wild animals or your stern sword, but judging them little by little, you gave them an opportunity to repent. Though you were not unaware that their origin was evil, and their wickedness inborn, and that their way of thinking would never change. For they were an accursed race from the beginning, and it was not through fear of anyone that you left them unpunished for their sins. For who will say what you have done? Sorry, who's them? Who is them?
0: Mine says, verse 12, Mine says, so chapter 12, verse 12, mine says, for who will say, what have you done?
1: No, I know, but like in between chapter verse 3 and 11, it says the sins of the Canaanites, and he's talking about like their cursed race. Race.
0: Oh, yeah, I don't know.
1: No, that's cute.
0: It probably said something about that in chapter 11.
1: Yeah, verse 12. For who will say, what have you done, or will resist your judgment? Who will accuse you for the destruction of nations that you made? Or who will come before you to plead as an advocate for the unrighteous? For neither is there any God besides you, whose care is for all people, to whom you should prove that you have not judged unjustly, nor can any king or monarch confront you about those whom you have punished. You are righteous and you rule all things righteously, deeming it alien to your power to condemn anyone who does not deserve to be punished. For your strength is the source of righteousness, and your sovereignty over all causes you to spare all. For you show your strength when people doubt the completeness of your power, and you rebuke any insolence among those who know it. Although you are sovereign in strength, you judge with mildness, and with great forbearance you govern us, for you have power to act whenever you choose. Through such works you have taught your people that the righteous must be kind, and you have filled your children with good hope, because you give repentance for sins. For if you punish with such great care and indulgence the enemies of your servants and those deserving of death, granting them time and opportunity to give up their wickedness, with that strictness you have judged your children, to whose ancestors you gave oaths and covenants full of good promises. So while chastening us, you scourge our enemies 10,000 times more, so that when we judge, we may meditate upon your goodness. And when we are judged, we may expect mercy. Therefore, those who lived unrighteously in a life of folly, you tormented through their own abominations, for they went far astray on the paths of error, accepting as gods those animals that even their enemies despised. They were deceived like foolish infants. Therefore, as though to children who cannot reason, you sent your judgment to mock them. But those who have not heeded the warning of mild rebukes will experience the deserved judgment of God. For when in their suffering they became incensed at those creatures that they had thought to be gods, being punished by means of them, they saw and recognized as the true God the one whom they had before refused to know. Therefore the utmost condemnation came upon them. Yeah, I mean, that spoke to me as like, who are you to judge, right? Like, feel like, I feel like everyone in their life will have a chance to know God, and you know, we have free will, and it's up to us. That's the whole point, right? Like we have to work towards it because we don't deserve it.
0: Mm-hmm.
1: And we can't judge anyone else because we're not perfect. So it's like, who are we to judge? God is perfection. He's the only one who will justly judge when the time comes for each one of us.
0: Yeah, it is crazy that we spend so much time thinking and worrying about what other people think when nothing, like,
1: really matters.
0: We really, like, worry too much. We spend our lives worrying about just small thing, like, really, I mean, they're big things now. It seems like big things, like finances, where are you going to live, how are you going to afford this, and like the health and safety of your family. But
1: yeah,
0: really, these things are so small compared to like the greater mission that God has for us.
1: Someone said, I don't know if this is right, but someone said about having children, what it feels like, and they were like, it's amazing because I don't think about my problems anymore.
0: After they had kids?
1: Yeah. Because all you, like, you put your whole heart and worry into raising a kid, right?
0: Yeah. Uh-huh.
1: And that's your life, right? Yeah. Your life completely changes once you have a kid. And
0: yeah, that's wild that you say that, because I was actually thinking about this morning. Like, I was in the gym and I was thinking, there's this one guy that I knew.
1: The guy who had Jordan Peterson.
0: No, no. Yeah, some guy had Jordan Peterson on the gym TV last week. We're in the gym. I was actually, like, normally I put my headphones in and I just listen to music, but this time I actually kept my headphones out because I wanted to listen to the Jordan Peterson lecture. But what I was going to say was there's this one guy that I knew, and he used to be kind of, he was the cool guy, the tough guy, you know, very... very prideful, had like a swag, you know, whatever. He was a macho man for sure. And he eventually, graduated, moved on. He met a girl and had kids, and they're married now. And he, like, the kind of man he is now, ever since he had kids, to like comparing that to the man he was, is right. Completely different. Like, yeah, he did grow and mature, but you could see that the things that he cared about before he had kids and the things that he cares about and focuses his time on now is so different. He's a completely different guy.
1: Like, forces you to put your pride away.
0: And you can right? tell, you can tell that, like, he doesn't even care what anybody thinks. He doesn't care, like, what he has to do. He's going to do whatever he can to make sure his kids, like, his kids are the only thing that matter.
1: Yeah.
0: Like, they're going to have a good life. They're going to be safe. They're going to be protected.
1: Yeah.
0: And it's just kind of beautiful. It's empowering to see that.
1: Yeah.
0: Some more power to him.
1: That's a big blessing. Like, they're your own flesh and blood, you know? Like, you see yourself in them. So, like, I don't know. Like, I'm excited to be a dad because of that, right? Like, I want to be a good father by showing them life by the mistakes that I've done and showing them that they can do. Leading them in a better path to not commit the mistakes that I did, right?
0: Mm-hmm.
1: But yeah, I feel like what you're saying, I feel like for having a kid, it's like naturally comes to you to put your pride and ego aside because that doesn't matter anymore. What matters is raising your kid, you know? Mm-hmm. And it's cool. What were you gonna say though? Cut you off.
0: Yeah, I mean, I don't remember, but I was gonna say, you said you can't wait till you're a dad. Dude, same. I cannot wait till I don't worry. Like, that's the most important thing in my life. Like, there's so many little things that I just spend my time on that I worry about. And I know that once I have a kid, like, I'm not gonna worry about what other people think.
1: Yeah.
0: You know, my pride, like, I'll doubt it myself. Like, I cannot wait for those.
1: Yeah.
0: Like, that time in my life. But I gotta find a girl first.
1: All right, let's do chapter 13. Go ahead.
0: Oh, it's me. Chapter 13, verse 1. For all men who were ignorant of God were foolish by nature, and they were unable from the good things. Wait, what? they were unable from the good things that are seen to know him who exists. Why is that written so weird? Yeah. Okay, let me try that again. Chapter 13, verse 1. All men who were ignorant of God were foolish by nature, and they were unable from the good things that are seen to know him who exists. Nor did they recognize the craftsman while paying heed to his works, but they supposed that either fire or wind or swift air or the circle of the stars or turbulent water or luminaries of heaven were the gods that rule the world. If through delight in the beauty of these things men assumed them to be gods, let them know how much better than these is their Lord. For the author of beauty created them. And if men were amazed at the power and working, let them perceive from them how much more powerful is he who formed them. For from the greatness and beauty of created things comes a corresponding perception of their creator. Yet these men are little to be blamed, for perhaps they go astray while seeking God and desiring to find him. For as they live among his works, they keep searching, and they trust in what they see, because the things that are seen are beautiful. Yet again, not even they are to be excused. For if they had the power to know so much that they could investigate the world, how did they fail to find sooner the Lord of these things? Whoa.
1: What?
0: That's kind of... Like, he's still saying that, like, they spend their life searching for, like, the purpose, like, the meaning of life, basically.
1: Mm-hmm.
0: Like, they're searching for their why. And in that search, you know, it's kind of impossible to go through that and try to answer that question without, you know, questioning who you are and where you came from, why you exist, you know, like, questioning, like, your creator.
1: Yeah.
0: But he says that they're little to be blamed for perhaps they go astray while seeking God and desiring to find him. But they're still searching. He doesn't blame them for seeing, like, stars as being gods, like, which is what, you know, humans back in history, they thought the stars were gods. They thought, you know.
1: Right.
0: But God doesn't blame them because, you know, they don't know any better. They're just trying to search and find God, trying to find their creator.
1: Right.
0: So there's little to be blamed, but he still says, yet again, not even they are to be excused. Like, they still are going to be punished. For if they had the power to know so much that they could investigate the world, how do they fail to find sooner the Lord of these things? Maybe I'm interpreting that wrong.
1: No, I think you are doing it right. Yeah.
0: And verse 10, but miserable with their hopes set on dead things are the men who gave the name gods to the works of men's hands, gold and silver, fashioned with skill and lightness of animals, or useless stone to work of an ancient hand. A skilled woodcutter may saw down a tree easy to handle and skillfully strip off all its bark and then with pleasing workmanship make a useful vessel that serves life's needs and burn the cast-off pieces of his work to prepare his food and eat his fill. But the cast-off piece from among them useful for nothing. A stick crooked and full of knots, he takes and carves with care in his leisure and shapes it with skill gained in idleness. He forms it like the image of a man or makes it like some worthless animal, giving it a coat of red paint and coloring its surface red and covering every blemish in it with paint. Then he makes for it a niche that befits it and sets it in the wall and fastens it there with iron. So he takes thought for it that it may not fall because he knows that it cannot help itself, for it is only an image and has need of help. When he prays about possessions and his marriage and children, he is not ashamed to address a lifeless thing. For health, he appeals to a thing that is weak. For life, he prays to a thing that is dead. For aid, he entreats a thing that is utterly inexperienced. For a prosperous journey, a thing that cannot take a step. For money-making and work and success with his hands, he asks strength of a thing whose hands have no strength.
1: I think he's talking about, like, those religions that have, like the big monks and stuff that are, like, made by men and people worship them. It's like, that makes me think of, like, Thomas, right? Like, how foolish humankind can be that they need to see to believe in something,
0: mm-hmm.
1: right? Like, they don't have faith.
0: Mm-hmm.
1: Yeah, I mean... Yeah, I mean, I don't have much to say about that.
0: I think you're right. I mean, when people spend their time idolizing things, whether it's, you know, other religions, like the Romans with their gods or the Greeks with their gods, like those things are just as lifeless. They don't exist.
1: Right.
0: Those gods don't exist. And we spent so much time, you know, worshiping these non-existent gods. And that's kind of like...
1: That could be related to money, too.
0: Yeah, and anything else we idolize, like money or fame or power.
1: When people think of, like, what's their purpose in life, they mainly think of it as, like, their career, right?
0: Mm-hmm. Yeah.
1: Like, how they're going to make money and be successful.
0: Right.
1: But that's not what it's all about. The mm-hmm. only thing that matters is raising a family, getting closer to God and making it to heaven, right? Like,
0: mm-hmm. and bringing as many people in the world to heaven.
1: Right. Like, that's your purpose, just, like... trusting in the Lord, and he will provide.
0: Mm-hmm.
1: That's the only thing that matters. Yeah.
0: But the devil's good at what he does, man.
1: Yeah, yeah.
0: That's why we struggle so much.
1: He is the prince of this.
0: He is so good at throwing people off, getting people focused on the things that don't matter.
1: Right. That's like, why I wear this medal right here.
0: Oh, yeah? Is it the Miraculous Medal?
1: The rusty, but, you know, the...
0: Oh, I just...
1: I don't know how to say it in English. What's his name in English?
0: Miraculous Medal?
1: No, this one. San Benito.
0: Oh, yeah, St. Benedict.
1: St. Benedict, yeah.
0: I have the Miraculous Medal.
1: Yeah.
0: That's the one supposed to protect you from evil spirits, right?
1: Yeah.
0: That's what it is.
1: Yeah.
0: I used to have a bracelet with the Miraculous Medal, but I lost it.
1: Do you have it?
0: No, but my rosary, as the Glory Bee, does have it. So I got like five of them.
1: Nice. Well, sorry to keep it short today, but I do have to go. Is there anything else you want to say to... today?
0: Nope, I don't think so. I think that I'm good.
1: Yeah.
0: It was a good one. It was short, but it was...
1: Yeah.
0: It was good, which... Maybe next week we'll do longer. We'll do a longer episode.
1: Yeah. All right. Out. Well, you do the closing prayer, and we'll close out. All right.
0: It's going to be the same. All right. In the name of the Father, and the Son, and the Holy Spirit. Lord, thank you for this day. Thank you for all the gifts that you give us. I pray that we can see the beauty in the world and all the gifts that you've given us. Help us to be more grateful and to see more clearly your love in our lives. In your name we pray. Amen.
1: Amen.
0: And Father, and Son, and Holy Spirit.
1: Thank you guys. We'll see you next week.

Today we celebrated this beautiful feast of the Eucharist Sunday Mass. And we celebrated this also, we had the opportunity to have the Torch of Peace. And it was a beautiful coincidence that there were two families bringing the Torch of Peace. And especially because the Lord gave us that, His providence gave us that sign that there were two families bringing that torch. Because according to me, that is the secret for peace. The secret for peace is inside the families, because it's in the family where people learn to love, to forgive, to give one another, give up their life for one another. It's in the Christian family where a family is unbreakable, indivisible. Only when the love of Christ is in the middle of us, we can understand the value of the other. How great is this gift of the other to us, the gift of having a mother, a father, a son, a brother. And many times we forget that, and that's why we go out in the world and we have problems and we don't respect the other, because we understand how valuable is the life of the other. That's why it's so beautiful the readings today that spoke about the talents. Talent is an immense amount of money that was given to this person, and it's up to us to use those talents to only for ourselves, to keep it hidden and not to worry about and to despise somehow this gift that God has given us, or we can make

those talents produce fruits of love, fruits of understanding, forgiveness, and then is when we receive the reward, the joy of entering in God's kingdom, which is not just that one day we're going to go to heaven, but also that in this life we experience the joy, the happiness of having a home, having a family where to, if you want to enjoy these gifts that God has given us, and that is the secret for the peace of the world. I will ask you to pray. I will to pray not only for the peace of the world, but for peace in the families. That many, since many are broken because there are so many difficulties, so many difficult moments in the relationships, and we need the healing of the Lord. He's the only one who can heal those relationships. So pray especially for the peace in the families, and that this torch may continue to grow in the world through the testimony of Christ. Amen.

I feel like God, Jesus is here. We are walking with Him. I feel like He is blessing all of our country and blessing all of us. He's so happy for us to be here.

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Maybe even if they don't know what exactly is going on, they know something very important and powerful is happening, so everyone just stops in awe, and it is a great thing to be a part of.

been Catholic all my life, and today, and we've been able to experience the gift of God and a physical presence through the Eucharist and adoration, and been able to proceed with Him the past 2 days, and it's been a beautiful experience just watching people witness his glory just in the streets, and just like seeing how He impacts people who don't even know, like people who are just stopping in their tracks, what they're doing, like even driving, they'll stop where they're at, and just like they know that there's something there, and it's just changing people's lives, and just to be able to witness that has been beautiful. And yeah, all glory to God.

it's everything. It's just like experiencing the power of His forgiveness and His love and His desire to love us, and that love pouring through us to love others has just been, that's

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And the Eucharistic is him present, is his presence. And this is the relic of Carlo Acutis. He's a first class relic, and we are coming from West Palm Beach because Carlo, as he say, Eucharistic is the highway to heaven. So that's why we came for this pilgrimage.

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Be joy and peace. Witness with your lives heaven, which I am bringing to you. It is time, little children, that you be a reflection of my love for all those who do not love and whose hearts bitter as conquer. 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

0: In the name of the Father, and the Son, and the Holy Spirit. Amen. Hail Mary, full of grace, the Lord is with thee. Blessed art thou amongst women, and blessed is the fruit of thy womb, Jesus. Glory be to the Father, and to the Son, and to the Holy Spirit.
1: As it was in the beginning, is now, and ever shall be, world without
0: end. Our Lady of Lourdes,
1: pray for us.
0: Saint Teresa of Calcutta,
1: pray for us.
0: Amen. Father, Son, Holy Spirit, amen. Good afternoon. So I'm going to share with you a reflection on obedience, and I'm going to read to you from Psalm 25. To you, O Lord, I lift up my soul. O my God, in you I trust. Let me not be put to shame. Let not my enemies exult over me. Indeed, none who wait for you shall be put to shame. They shall be ashamed who are wantonly treacherous. Make me to know your ways, O Lord. Teach me your paths. Lead me in your truth and teach me. For you are the God of my salvation. For you I wait all day long. Remember your mercy, O Lord, and your steadfast love, for they have been from old. Remember not the sins of my youth or my transgressions. According to your steadfast love, remember me, for the sake of your goodness, O Lord. Good and upright is the Lord, therefore he instructs sinners in the way. He leads the humble in what is right, and teaches the humble his way. All the paths of the Lord are steadfast love and faithfulness, for those who keep his covenant and his testimonies. For your name's sake, O Lord, pardon my guilt, for it is great. Who is the man who fears the Lord? Him will be instruct in the way that he should choose. His soul shall abide in well-being, and his offspring shall inherit the land. The friendship of the Lord is for those who fear him, and he makes known to them his covenant. My eyes are ever towards the Lord, for he will pluck my feet out of the net. Turn to me and be gracious to me, for I am lonely and afflicted. The troubles of my heart are enlarged. Bring me out of my distresses. Consider my affliction and my trouble, and forgive all my sins. The word of the Lord. So I think this psalm summarizes the whole talk. I think we don't need the talk. We don't need to talk on obedience, because this psalm says it all. Actually, this is what obedience is about, you know. I never choose these readings. I just randomly open them. But the Holy Spirit is very punctual always, you know. He knows what we need to hear. And obviously, among the vows that you have one in obedience, right? And obviously, this is a vow that is in every religious community, even in priesthood. And for us lay people, we are to be obedient to God anyway. You know, we have to obey the commandments. In order to be a Catholic, a good Catholic, you have to obey the doctrine, the commandments, believe in the dogmas. So we are all in obedience in different levels. But you also have another level that is particular, which is obedience to your community, see, and to your mission, and to your calling, your vocation. And that obedience is particular. It's very defined. Obviously, the obedience of faith is totally defined in the commandments of God. But in a case like yours, that you are part of a community where you commit to the community's charisma and mission and duties and responsibility, then your obedience takes different levels. And also, depending on your seniority, your authority, your hierarchy within the community, then the levels of obedience also change. But the essence, you know, we know that the force that gives life to this flesh is the soul, right? Once the soul leaves the body will die. We have no life, because the blood cannot circulate unless the soul is active in the body. So, same thing with obedience. Obedience is like a body, but will not flow if you don't have the love of God, if you don't have the Spirit. The Spirit is the one that moves these graces. These graces cannot flow through you and be active in you if you don't have the Spirit of God, which you will have if you understand obedience, if you know what it is. Because one thing is to say, obedience is to do what I am told to do. Obedience is to be there when I have to be there. And you can take obedience from a very basic interpretation, right? Very basic interpretation is, what is it that I have to obey? Well, you have to wake up at 5 or 4, you have to do this, that, and you have to be good in this and the other, and then you have an idea of what you have to obey. And that would be a way of understanding obedience. Very basic way. But obedience is a spirit. In our case, obedience in faith is a spirit, because people in the world are obedient to many things. If they work in a factory, they are obedient to the job they are paid to do. So there is a type of obedience that is paid for, right? And you commit to that payment, you commit to that job. But the obedience we are talking about is an spiritual obedience, which is a gift. It's a gift of the Holy Spirit. It's a gift of God. You will not be able to obey spiritually if the Holy Spirit is not leading you, if it's not in you. You have to have God. Like we were talking before, when St. John tells us that any good deed comes only from God. So, obedience is an excellent virtue. It's a very important virtue, and therefore it can only come from God. See, naturally, when you see children, you don't have to teach a child to break a window. You know, they do it on their own, but you have to teach them not to break it, right? So you don't have to teach children not to do things wrong. You have to teach them how to do them right. And we spend a lifetime teaching ourselves to do right. You can see an 80-year-old person still learning to do right and repenting for all the wrong that constantly does, you know? It's a school in life. And we have to constantly be attentive to this lesson. The lesson of obedience is one of the toughest ones, because we have this very hyperactive animal, you know, this human body that tends to go wherever it feels going, you know, not where it should go, but it goes anywhere and acts unexpectedly. So we have to be on top of it all the time, because it's going to go somewhere where it's not supposed to go, and it's going to do what it's not supposed to do. And it is always, you know, regardless of how old you are, you still have to watch your animal, because it is still an animal, and it will be an animal until you bury it in the tomb. So we cannot forget who we are, and we are inhabiting a rational animal. But because it's rational, it's not necessarily obedient. See? Could be very rational, but that doesn't mean it's obedient. Because a child is rational, but it's not necessarily obedient. You have to tell him what to do. And he will rebel. Why? Why? We'll always ask why. And this is our nature. But when it comes to spiritual values and spiritual responsibilities, and especially spiritual growth, then we understand obedience from another level, because then we can measure the level of spirituality we have achieved by the level of obediences we have. See, there are two ways to be obedient. One is you obey because you have to, and the other is you obey because you want to. See, those two are completely different, because a lot of people are obedient because they are forced to be obedient, otherwise they will be in trouble, right? And that includes your life in the religious community. You could be a very obedient sister, but not necessarily because you want to, because something in you is kind of not happy obeying, but you keep it to yourself. You don't express it and nobody knows. It's a secret you have. You can be the most disobedient sister in an obedient conduct. See, and nobody knows your secret. Maybe when you die, you leave a diary where it says, I was the most disobedient. Everybody was going to go, what? She appeared to be the most obedient. She wasn't. So we need to understand that in order for us to have a true spiritual growth, we need to want to be obedient. And I'm saying this because we were talking before about our destiny, which is eternal life, and the threshold between this life and the next. And we have to work seriously in growing spiritually, maturing, becoming holier, becoming more of God. And that way, when we die, we will be able to ascend as much as God will allow us to ascend according to our faithfulness, our obedience. So it's very important to understand these things, to understand what it means to want to be obedient, as opposed to have to be obedient. And to want to be obedient is to want to be good, is to want to do good, is to want to be faithful. That is what it is. It's just, I want to be obedient because it is very important for my spiritual growth. And my conscience will be at peace because I know I am living and doing exactly what the Spirit is leading me to do. And this obedience is what builds us. We know that we have been given the foundation of our faith, which is the gospel, Jesus. But we also know that the church teaches us that we have to build on that foundation. We have to build an spiritual edifice is a spiritual construction. And that spiritual construction is the spiritual growth in all the virtues. We begin by becoming better in every virtue. We look to love more, to forgive more, to have more patience, more tolerance, more compassion, more charity, always working on strengthening the virtues. And that is building. That is a spiritual construction. So St. Paul says, all gifts are powerful, but the most powerful one is the gift of prophecy. And he talks not about the prophecy that predicts the future. He talks about the prophecy that builds the church, which is exactly what we are doing right now. What is it that we're doing right now? We are building the church. How? Spiritually. Because we are instructing ourselves as to how to build the spiritual edifice that will lead us to God. How to grow. How to grow. This is building. And this is the calling of the gift of prophecy. That's why St. Paul says it's the most important gift, the gift of prophecy. It's like when you meet a Catholic in your missionary life, a Catholic that is not very aware of his or her Catholicism, is not educated, not formed, doesn't know much about the church, but he's a Catholic. And you speak to that person, and that person doesn't know much about faith, about the church, about catechism, doesn't know much about. And then you have to speak to this person, building in this person an awareness of what the church is, what Catholicism is. And this is a gift of prophecy. This is building. This is taking what this person has, which is baptism. This person has the Holy Spirit. This person was catechized somehow, sometimes, somewhere. That's how that person came into the church. But you have to bring in all the goods of the church in that soul and begin to build in that person this edifice of faith, this understanding of the mysteries, this understanding of obedience. Because people that are weak in the faith, they don't know obedience. In Latin America, for example, I travel a lot through many countries in Latin America. And when I am in the countryside, people are very Catholic. The Sunday masses are, the churches are packed with hundreds of people. But when you speak to them, a lot of them are not married. And they have many children, and they have been with different wives and different husbands, and they never marry in the church. But they are these incredible Catholics, right? And they feel they are very Catholic. You ask them, they are. But they have no clue about being a Catholic. See, and when you speak to them about that, they say, really? And the priest follows that. You know, the priest doesn't exhort them because they are good people. They help the church. I don't want to scare them. And they keep them living like that. Yeah. So when a person like me comes around to preach and teach them, they are like, they want to die, right? Because they know they've been doing things wrong all their lives. And it's not easy to do this. Because you come and you wake people up and they end up sad. See, it's like the sad young man of the Gospels. You remember that he walked away sad because Jesus told him, you have to give everything you have to the poor. And he was too rich.

And same thing happens to these people. You tell them, you cannot live in common law, you have to get married. They walk away sad, see? Because they don't want to get married. And why? Just because, you know, there is no reason. Most of the time, there is no reason why they shouldn't marry. But they walk away sad, like the young rich man in the gospel. Same thing. And what happens there? They are disobedient. They don't know obedience, have no clue. And they think that by going through the steps of their traditions and religion, that they're doing fine. Because they go to mass, they are in the church, they help the priest, they give alms to the poor, they help the neighbors, they have good deeds, they are good people. So that's supposed to make you a good Catholic. And it's a big ignorance, you know, and there are hundreds of people living like that in the Catholic Church. You find them in Philippines, you find them in Africa, you find them in Latin America. And it's sad because when you exhort them, they get upset and they don't like you when you do that. And then the priest, once you are gone, he probably tells them, this guy is too hard, you know, he's too much of a fanatical and he has no compassion, no mercy. That's how things end up. Sometimes things work for the well and God helps and changes things around, because sometimes I come back to those places and find great testimonies of people that change and they begin to teach others. And whole communities change. It happens. God, it's like St. Paul says, Paul planted, Apollo water, but only God makes it grow. And we have to remember that. I never depend on thinking what happens with what I say, you know, because it's not up to me. My responsibility is to come and to tell the people where God sent me, to tell them what I have to tell them, and then I go, and it's up to everybody to do what they need to do with what they heard, with what they receive. It's everybody's responsibility. But I'm not gonna go thinking, I wonder what happened to them. I wonder if they're gonna change. I wonder if they understood what I said. You know, it's very common in the gospel that we read, those that have ears to hear, hear, those that have eyes to see, see. And so it's not that you don't understand what you are hearing, or it's not that you see what you are being shown. It's just that you don't want to. And then you appear to be deaf and blind. But it's because of your heart. Your heart doesn't want to open. Then you appear to say, oh, I really don't understand what he's saying. No, it's not that you don't understand. It's just that you don't want to. And that's why your ears are closed. It goes over you like this. But when the Holy Spirit comes to talk to you, you can be sure that if you want to, you are going to understand everything. Remember what happened in Pentecost. The apostles before Pentecost, they were so afraid, they were behind doors because they were afraid of the Jews, afraid of getting killed. Once Pentecost came, Peter went to the balcony. Nobody told him to go to the balcony. He was pushed by the wind, by the Holy Spirit, to the balcony and began speaking. And scriptures tell us that everyone understood him. And they all spoke different languages. And Peter was speaking in Hebrew. That was his language. But everybody was understanding him in their own languages. And they were in awe, thinking, how could this be possible? Well,

You see, people normally will say, well, we don't know what he said. He's speaking in Hebrew. I don't speak Hebrew. But when the Holy Spirit speaks, there is no barrier. Everybody will understand. The only barrier will be you. If you don't want to hear, that will be the only barrier. And so there is no excuse. We can never say, I didn't understand what he was saying. That's not true. Because this is the beginning of disobedience. It's when you are very complacent, very accommodated to your little ways, and drinking only milk, like St. Paul says, only milk. So when you are offered solid food, you feel you're gonna get indigestive, right? Say, oh no, I don't wanna eat that. This is probably not gonna be good for my stomach, right? It's too hard. But there is a reason and a time when the Holy Spirit appears in your life and brings you solid food and tells you, it's time to stop drinking milk. Now we are going to become adults, spiritual adults. We are going to take the solid food and we are going to learn how to be truly holy. Because this is the true solid food. What is solid food? Solid food is true obedience. That's what solid food. But true obedience is the obedience you want, not the obedience you have to. Solid food is the obedience you want, which is you want to be obedient because you love obedience. Because you know obedience will strengthen you, will make you strong, will make you a true child of God. Obedience. And this is solid food. Because milk will be, I obey what I have to obey because I have to. This is just milk. This is not solid food. And you will never grow spiritually like that. You will never become strong. If you go through any crisis in life, you will be broken. You have no strength. You will be in a terrible crisis. You will not make it. You probably lose even your vocation because you're not strong, because you are being fed with milk only. That's not enough. So we need to understand that in order to grow spiritually, we need to understand obedience. Because we have to learn how to obey the gospel. Remember when these Pharisees brought this adulterous woman to Jesus and they wanted to stone her to death. And Jesus began to write on the sand, not looking at them. And at the end, we know what happened. They all left, one after another left, when Jesus told them to throw the stone, the one that was free of sin. They all walk away. And she was left behind him, beside him. And he asked her, where are the ones that accuse you? None of them was left. And they said, I don't accuse you either. So go and don't sin anymore. Because one of the most important things to understand is this. I was telling you about these people that I see in churches in Latin America and other places that are not obedient, but they are in church. And they live in mortal sin, but they are in church. And they feel they are okay. And so they are disobedient and they are comfortable being that way. They don't want to change, they don't care to change, and they live like that. So when we see this picture, we understand the Pharisees, we understand why Jesus was so upset with this kind of behavior, because
The scriptures say that there is nothing that God despises more than the lukewarm, right? Because mediocrity is something that God despises. That's why Jesus was calling the Pharisees hypocrites, wise sepulchres, and many other names like that. And it's because he despises that, because he wants us to be truthful, to be real, to be one, to be truly obedient. And to be truly obedient is to be faithful, to be integrate, to be one with God, one with the love of God. And this is so important to have clear, because, you know, if we were told that to be a Catholic, a real Catholic, you have to believe in everything the church is teaching you, dogmas, right? You have to believe that Jesus is alive in the Eucharist, his body and blood. You have to believe. You have to believe in the existence of purgatory. You have to believe. You have to believe in the existence of hell. You have to believe. You have to believe in the existence of heaven. You have to believe in the Immaculate Conception. You have to believe in the Assumption of Mary to heaven and the Ascension of Jesus to heaven and the Resurrection and all of these mysteries. We have to believe. And what does it take for us to believe that? It takes obedience. You have to be obedient to the words, obedient to the revealed truth. That is obedience. If you don't have obedience, how could you believe? You obey because you submit yourself to what the church is teaching you, and not because you understand. Because this is another key of obedience. Obedience is not that you understand what you are obeying. And this is the biggest difficulty. Remember when Jesus appeared to St. Thomas, the second time he appeared to the apostles? You remember the first time he wasn't there. So that second time, when St. Thomas saw him, he went on his knees. My God, my Lord. And Jesus told him, because you see me, you believe. Blessed are those who believe without seeing. And what is the teaching? Blessed are those who believe without understanding. See, many times we read the scriptures and we have no clue what we are reading. So mysterious, you know, so incomprehensible. We don't know what it means. A lot of the scriptures we don't understand. They are way too mysterious. And even some that are very clear, but still we don't understand why all these people had to be killed, you know, for the Jews to come and take over those cities, and they annihilated whole cities. Children and everybody was killed by the Jews to take over the cities. And you say, how can that be holy? It's so mysterious. But we couldn't possibly judge that. So that is like an impossible obedience, right? You will not obey that naturally. Your mind will go, I don't get it. See, I don't understand it. It's like all the children that died when Herod was looking for the Messiah, for the baby, right? And you say, will you understand that? With anybody, with your plain human reason, understand the killing of all those children? You don't. You say, why God didn't stop him? Why God didn't kill Herod? He had the power. Why all these children died? So this leads us to understand obedience. See, obedience has to come from God. And coming from God is the Virgin Mary in Calvary. Imagine the pain and the suffering of the Virgin Mary in Calvary.
walking with Jesus that way, seeing him turn.

by all these people. And she knew inside her that it had to be that way. She knew, but that didn't mean that she wasn't going to suffer. She was suffering greatly, though she knew it had to be that way. So this is the ultimate obedience. When you go through the mystery of not necessarily understanding what you're seeing and what you're going through, but accepting it as God's will. If God wants it, it must be perfect, though I don't understand it. I don't get it. It's too big for me. It's too much of a mystery. See, when I go to countries to mission and I see people starving to death, they have nothing to eat, and no roof over their heads, and no clothing, nothing. And I come from countries where people are overeating, they have so much money and all of this, and they don't share with anybody. And you could be very confused and say, why is God allowing all of this? But then at the end, you see something more mysterious. The apostles of Jesus were his best friends, right? And how did they die? They were all martyrs. So if you read this earthly life according to your reason, you will never be obedient because you will never understand. How could Jesus allow St. Paul to be decapitated, right? St. Peter to be crucified. And the others, look at St. Thomas here in India, the way they kill him. And all the apostles. So this teaches us how important it is to understand obedience. The obedience we are talking here about is mystical. It's beyond nature. It's not natural. Look, Saint Rita of Cassia was told by her superior to water a dead branch that was in the inside patio of the convent, which didn't make any sense. Why would you water a piece of dead branch that was there in a flower pot? And she went ahead and watered it every day, and it was dead, a dead branch. So that branch bloomed, and the plant is still there after all these years, beautiful inside the garden. So what was it that bloomed there? It wasn't the dead branch, it was her obedience. It is the biggest example of obedience, how obedience can bloom. In that case, bloom her obedience. It was totally absurd for her to go every day to water something that is dead. But she had to do it. And she did it. And she never complained. She loved it. She did it with her heart. And there she came. This plant came up, and it's the most beautiful plant. And it's there for years and years and years. And her body is uncorrupt there in that chapel of the convent. And this is the example of obedience unconditional. It's not about why. It's not about I don't understand. It's not none of that. It's I obey. And that's the end of it. I obey. And this is the way I go. I obey. And remember all these people that wanted to follow Jesus. And they all had a condition. I have to go and say goodbye to my family. I have to go and bury the dead. I have to go this and the other. He turned them all down. He said, if you want to follow me, you have to go now. Don't look back. And the scriptures don't tell us how many of them actually obeyed Jesus and went. We don't know. But the conditions were strong. Jesus was telling them, let the dead bury the dead, which is something incomprehensible, right? Why is he saying that? Let the dead bury the dead. Obviously, scriptures tell us that when we are in sin, we are dead, as good as dead, right? So, I don't know if he was reading.

referring to that, but the passage is very mysterious. But still, what Jesus is teaching, Jesus is teaching obedience. He said, you want to go with me? You obey, you come with me. And forget everything. Drop everything. And this is Jesus, right? He's calling us to do that. So we have to measure ourselves to find out how high in obedience we are. And you can measure it by finding out about your doubts, the doubts you have about your faith. Don't be afraid to face your doubts. It's very important to face your doubts. Let's say, if you don't believe that Jesus is alive in the Eucharist, you should face that. You should face it and tell Jesus, Lord, I don't feel, I believe 100% that you are in the host. You have to face it. Don't keep it to yourself. It's like when I was telling you about that sister that was totally disobedient, but everybody thought she was the most obedient. But inside herself, she was not obedient. She was not feeling good doing what she was doing. Not feeling happy obeying what she was obeying. But she was apparently the most obedient. So we have to unmask. We have to bring this to the surface and face it. And not be afraid. Because what happens with the mysteries of our faith is that we are afraid. Afraid of facing them. And this is a big mistake. Because we have to face the truth. And God wants that. The Lord wants that. He wants the truth from you. What is your truth? Do you really believe the things you have been revealed to? Or you accept them because you have to? What is it? Where are you? And this is important, you know, to make clear that you discover this in your heart. That will heal you. It will bring a healing to you. That will be an inner healing of the heart. Because those doubts hurt you. Those doubts produce emptiness in you and take your strength away. You cannot be strong enough if you have those doubts. But if you bring them out and say, Lord, look at me. I don't believe this. Help me. Help me. That is healing. That heals you. Because it's the truth. And the truth sets you free. But to hide that is no good. It can hurt you. So I'm going to end with a reading. And I read to you from Psalm 7, from verse 1. O Lord my God, in you do I take refuge. Save me from all my pursuers and deliver me, lest like a lion they tear my soul apart, rending it in pieces with none to deliver. O Lord my God, if I have done this, if there is wrong in my hands, if I have repaid my friend with evil or plundered my enemy without cause, let the enemy pursue my soul and overtake it, and let him trample my life to the ground and lay my glory in the dust. Selah. Arise, O Lord, in your anger. Lift yourself up against the fury of my enemies. Awake for me, you have appointed a judgment. Let the assembly of the peoples be gathered about you. Over it return on high. The Lord judges the peoples. Judge me, O Lord, according to my righteousness and according to the integrity that is in me. Oh, let the evil of the wicked come to an end, and may you establish the righteous. You who test the minds and hearts, O righteous God, my shield is with God, who saves the upright in heart. God is a righteous judge, and a God who feels indignation every day. If a man does not repent,
God will

With his sword, he has bent and readied his bow. The word of the Lord. So we praise God and we thank him. Amen. Father, Son, Holy Spirit. Amen.

0: Hail, Holy Queen, Mother of Mercy. For centuries, people have invoked Mary under this title. And now, in these, our modern times, John Paul II presented this title to us again to emphasize the unique role that Mary plays in God's eternal plan of mercy. In his encyclical, Rich in Mercy, John Paul devoted an entire section to Mary, the Mother of Mercy. She is the one, John Paul II taught, who has the deepest understanding of God's mercy, the one who more than anyone else deserved and received mercy. And this is a statue of Mary, the Immaculate Conception. Are you aware the Immaculate Conception is patroness of our country? Are we praying to our patroness in these critical times that we're living in? We'll be doing that here together in just a moment. Now, as you know, Our Lady was there on Calvary to witness her son's brutal torture and death. Ponder for a moment a mother there to watch the crucifixion of her son. Again, as you know, it was from the cross that Jesus gave her to us as our mother. And Our Lady is there in heaven. She's crowned Queen of Heaven. And she's just waiting for us to ask her to intercede, waiting for us to pray for the graces that we need in these busy, distracted lives that we lead. And St. Faustina had several visits, several visions of Mary, and Mary gave her special gifts of purity and strength in suffering and lessons on the spiritual life. And we solemnly ask Our Lady to be with us right here, right now, and we know that she is with us. She is here to lead us to her son. Our Lady told St. Faustina.
1: I am not only the Queen of Heaven, but also the Mother of Mercy, and your mother. I am mother to you all, thanks to the unfathomable mercy of God. Be courageous. Do not fear apparent obstacles, but fix your gaze upon the passion of my son. And in this way, you will be victorious.
0: Join me now in petition to the Mother of Mercy, the Immaculate Conception, patroness of our United States. Ladies and gentlemen, let us pray for the sanctity, for the protection of our country. Let us pray for the respect of all life, from conception until natural death. Let us pray for the youth of today who are under such attack by our culture. Let's add a very special intention, ladies and gentlemen. Let's pray for our priests, that God will shine his light upon them and hold them in the palm of his hand, that they will be treated with love and kindness and respect. Join me as we pray the Memorare. Remember, O most gracious Virgin Mary, that never was it known that anyone who fled to thy protection, implored thy help, or sought thy intercession was left unaided. Inspired by this confidence, I fly unto thee, O Virgin of Virgins, my mother. To thee do I come, before thee I stand.

sinful and sorrowful. O Mother of the Word incarnate, despise not my petitions, but in thy mercy, hear and answer me. Amen.

0: On June 24, 1981, Mary, the mother of Jesus, began appearing to six Croatian children in the small mountain village of Medjugorje in Bosnia-Herzegovina. Today, the Blessed Mother continues to come to three of the young visionaries every day. Mary is coming to earth as a loving mother with an urgent plea for prayer, fasting, and conversion to her son, Jesus. She warns the world that peace today is in a state of grave crisis.
1: Jesus is the King of Peace, and only He can give you the peace that you seek. Pray for peace so that, as soon as possible, a time of peace, which my heart waits impatiently for, may reign.
0: Since 1981, thousands of Catholic priests, hundreds of bishops, and even cardinals, over 20 million pilgrims from all over the world, have come to this holy place where the Blessed Virgin Mary, from 2,000 years ago, continues to appear every day. The Blessed Mother is revealing a series of 10 secrets to the visionaries relating to future events in the world. Some, according to the Virgin, involve certain chastisements that are to come. She reminds us, however, that wars and even natural disasters can be averted through prayer and fasting.
1: Medjugorje is a sign to all of you and a call to pray and live the days of grace that God is giving you.
0: On April 6, 1995, Pope John Paul II made public his desire to go to Medjugorje. The Pope, who has said Medjugorje is the fulfillment and continuation of Fatima, recently declared, "Our Lady of Medjugorje will save America." During a private meeting on November 15, 1996, he gave his blessing to Sister Emmanuel, expressing his gratitude for her work through books, tapes, and this TV program, spreading Our Lady's call throughout the world. This television broadcast is a response to our mother's urgent plea.
1: I am anxious for people to know what is happening in Medjugorje. Speak about it so that all will be converted. I have come to call the world to conversion for the last time. Tell the whole world, tell it without delay, be converted, and do not wait.

0: Welcome to Medjugorje, our mother's last call with Sister Emmanuel. This place, this village where Our Lady continues to appear in her last apparitions on earth, is filled with history. I've been coming to Medjugorje for 10 years now, and only today did I learn, for instance, that this little spot in Medjugorje has particular historical significance. Tell us about it. I was fascinated, Sister Emmanuel. Tell us about it. I bet pilgrims have been walking by this place for years without any idea of the thing that happened.
1: Actually,
0: here.
1: No pilgrims know this place. I learned that from the visionary Maria Pavlovich Lunetti. And, you know, the visionary always speak about the request of Our Lady concerning the main messages, and one main message is about confession. But Our Lady is a mother, so she wouldn't tell us big, boring, theologic stuff, you know, and homilies about confession. But as a mother, as we are little kids also, spiritually we are little kids, I must say, so she would give practical signs and very concrete teachings. And we are in August 81. It's the summer of the first apparition here in Medjugorje, when they took place for the first time. And it's actually the day was the 2nd August of 81. And just before, the police, the communist guards, had prevented the people, the faithful, to climb up the mountain

to attend the apparition there and the prayer on the mountain on Podbolo that is just behind us. And the people were very sad because they had no more their hills to pray there.

0: expected to appear here. So she asked the visionary to gather all the villagers to come for a special thing that evening. And so she came, she appeared to the sick children.
1: Right here.
0: Right here on this spot. That's why we've gathered ourselves today. And during the first second of the apparition, she said, tonight, the people, the villagers, will be able to come and touch me. Wow. So the children said to her, but dear Gospa, it's the name of Our Lady here, dear Gospa, they can't, they won't be able to touch you because they don't see you. Only we can see you as visionaries, but they don't see you. How can you, can they come close to you? So Our Lady said to them, go to them, go to each of them, those who want, and bring them to me. So the, because at that time the visionary had the ecstasy, but it was not the same ecstasy that they have now. They could see at that time, they could see around, they could see the people, they could see the mountains, they could see a little around. So during the apparition, though there was an ecstasy, they could see the people also. So they would go to each one who was willing to approach Our Lady, take, because Our Lady said, take their arms and place, put their arm on my shoulders. So they would do that, and each of them could go close to Our Lady and touch Our Lady in a very special way. And so some of them would touch the shoulder, some of them would touch the head, some of them would touch the veil of Our Lady, some of them would touch the arm, the hand of Our Lady, and each of them could feel something. They, of course, they felt her body, but not only that, they could feel warmth. They could feel some also, could feel some cold, and some of them could feel something like electricity. And it was amazing. They were amazed to be able to touch Our Lady. And the children, I mean, the visionaries would look at that, and it was a great time for them. But suddenly, they discovered black spots on the dress of Our Lady. You know, she had a gray dress and a white veil. And slowly, slowly, dirty spots would appear on the dress of Our Lady. And finally, her dress was really became dirty. And then the visionary started to say, hey, well, what's happening? They're very surprised. And they said to Our Lady, hey, look, your dress has become completely dirty. What's the matter? What's the matter? And they started almost crying because that was completely unusual. And Our Lady said, this is because of the sins of the people who are touching me. Then, you know, those little Croatian guys and children, they would tell the people, now stop touching Our Lady, don't touch her anymore, there are spots on her dress. So people went a little backward, and then only Our Lady started speaking about confession. She started speaking and she said, everybody needs to go to confession. It's not that she gave a big teaching about confession. She said, go to confession. And she said, when you go to confession, you should pray for the priest that will hear your confession. And when she said also, she said that also later, she said, when you go to confession, it's an encounter with God in the truth, because you are in the truth with God. She said also that when you go to confession, don't think that, oh, my sins are washed away. I've got my own English, you know. So my sins are washed away, so I can continue to live as before. No, says Our Lady, once you have been to confession, change your life. May your life be changed and a new life. If you don't go to confession monthly, then you have little chance, no chance to convert, to be converted. On that evening, she said, you go to confession. It was very sober. But I want to continue the story and to tell that Our Lady, once she's given this

request to go to confession, one man said, "Oh, let us go, all of us, to confession, and we will be purified." And this was with Marinko, Maria's friend, who protected so much the children in the beginning against the police, you know. So, you know, that night, they all went to confession, and the church was so crowded that those two poor little confessionals couldn't hold all that people, you know. And Father Yozo couldn't hold all that crowd, so he had to call his fellow priest all around in the village, "Come, help, help, help me!" You know, he helped, he asked for some help, and that night all the village went to confession, and they understood why Our Lady was asking for confession. And of course, great miracles happened, and that was a big, big event in the very first days of the apparition of Medjugorje.

0: Sister, I see the same thing in America. The fruit of the grace of Medjugorje that's coming through the hands of the gospel is to bring us back to the sacraments of the Catholic Church.
1: Yes, sure, there is a big connection between Our Lady and the sacraments, and about between Our Lady and confession. I see there are many, many ways to see this connection, but I would say one thing. Our Lady is so beautiful. Her beauty will clean your darkness. You approach her beauty and her immaculate heart, and that your darkness cannot stand anymore. And if you don't know what to say to the priest, you go to Our Lady and her immaculate heart that is always radiating, that is always acting within you, will tell you what are your indelicate attitudes toward the Lord. And the second thing I would say is Our Lady was the one to stand by the cross of Jesus, and she knows better than anybody else the price he had to pay for our salvation, the price he had to pay to remove our sins and to justify us. And as she was the one who stood by him, she received that blood, that water that were poured out of his heart. And her biggest desire is to draw us toward Jesus, is to push us toward the heart of Jesus, and to get from that heart all the good, all the graces, all the treasures of love. She's the one to teach us how to love Jesus. And one thing is very important in Medjugorje, I would say, is the love that she has for the cross. And for example, she always said, go to the cross, go to Križevac, go to the cross, and from the cross you will get many graces. A lot of graces will be granted to you. I remember in my own family, my brother has a little kid, Joseph, and her mother taught him how to pray before the cross, as Our Lady taught us here and is teaching the whole world to pray before the cross. And this little guy was about 4 years old, and he used to go to the cross and pray each night before going to bed in front of the cross. And one day he said to his mother, no, I don't want to pray. Why? I cannot stand the cross. I cannot see the cross anymore. So she said, why? Then we will pray before baby Jesus. So he prayed that day before baby Jesus, and the next day. But she was worried that she wouldn't see the cross anymore. So one night she said, but let's go back to the cross. No, I don't want the cross. No, I don't want to see the cross. So she said, why? So he said, okay, mommy, I'll go to the cross tonight. But first, let me remove the nails from the hands of Jesus. I'll go there. I'll remove the nails.

from the hands, and then I remove the nails from the feet, and then I remove that terrible crown of thorns, and then I'll take Jesus and I'll cure his wounds. I filled his wound up, those holes. I fill up the holes, and so Jesus will never be anymore on the cross. So the mother said, oh, what a compassion she has toward Jesus. What a good heart he has. He wants to remove Jesus from the cross, from his suffering. What a good heart he had. But then he had it. And I will kill all the Roman soldiers. But just to tell you that the more you go close to the cross, the more you realize the love Jesus had for you, so that he gave his life for you. And already he's pushing us towards the cross. And I guess most of us here who are listening have a crucifix in their house. If they don't have, it's not too late to buy one. Tomorrow, buy one crucifix. A house cannot be without crucifix. Cannot be. So go in front of your crucifix and look at Jesus. Look at his face. Look at his hands. Look at his feet. Look at his heart. Look at his wounds. Look at his eyes. And then you will know how to go to confession. You know, without the cross, without the body of Jesus on the cross, you cannot understand the sacrament of confession. And Our Lady wants you, you know, she's not the only one. Sister Faustina also, Jesus told her, if you want to love me, the only way is to look at my cross. Consider my passion. Meditate my passion. And then rivers of love will come into your heart. That's a good way. And this is the key of confession. And this is why we go once a month to confession, because Jesus suffered for us.

0: want to add something. I want to tell you a story, because one of the many stories we had here in Medjugorje and from Medjugorje all over the world about confession. Here we have files and files, or lines, I don't know how you guys say.
1: Files.
0: Files of people going to confession.
1: Or lines.
0: Lines. Of penitence. Yeah. And if you hear them afterwards, wow, it's amazing the graces they get. One day, a friend of mine whose name is Patrick wrote to me his testimony. Afterwards only he became my friend, because actually I did not know him before. He said, "Sister, my name is Patrick, I'm about 40 years old, and I must tell you one story that happened to me. You came to Paris," he was in Versailles near Paris, "you came to Paris and gave a talk in Versailles in 94. And I must tell you that I was a Catholic, but a very bad Catholic, because I left the faith. I was baptized, I did my first Holy Communion, I had confirmation, and I also got married in the church. But, you know, nothing of that clicked in my life. I left the Lord very, when I was a kid. I didn't want to hear about Him. That bothered me. And, you know, the Lord will not, the Lord would let me alone, and I wouldn't even pay attention to Him at all. So I was an unbeliever. But my wife was a believer, and she was also very pious. She was very pious, and she would pray and pray the rosary and go to Mass every Sunday. And her piety got on my nerves more than anything else. But one day she said, "Oh, there is something about Medjugorje going on, let's go there." And I thought, "I'm not going to go to that Medjugorje stuff, why should I?" And but she went to the talk, to your talk. But while she was going, I thought, "Hey, maybe I'll hear something about the secrets." You know, she told me about the secret that already was giving secrets. So I thought, I was curious to hear about the secrets, because I wanted to get information about the future of humanity. If we were going to have darkness and dark days and, you know, calamities and things like that. So I was curious. I went, and my wife saw me there, and she was surprised. "Sister, I heard your talk. And about the secrets, I was completely disappointed, because you did not even mention them in your talk. So I was very disappointed, but the grace, how do you say it? The grace..."
1: He noticed afterwards that a grace had seeped into his heart.
0: "Oh, the grace had seeped in my heart during your talk. And when I left from the talk, I bought two audio tapes and also the book of the messages. And I carried that book, and I would read those messages, also seeking about the secrets, of course. But as I was reading the messages, you know, the grace continued to operate in my heart. And I found myself changed. I didn't know how I was changed. And I was so amazed of all the good that Our Lady was doing here in Medjugorje, that I decided, as I told myself, for once in my life, I would give something to Our Lady, so that she's not the only one to give us something. I would give something also to her. So I decided to go to confession. I found a priest, I went to confession, and I can tell you, sister, that day this poor priest heard horrible thing. His ears might still be
1: burning,
0: yeah, because 30 years of sins he could hear that night from my mouth, killing. Then I continued, but from that confession, I started to pray. I learned how to pray the rosary. I went to Mass on Sunday. Then I started to go to Mass on, even in the weekday. And I was so happy during Mass that I wouldn't walk to Mass. I would run to Mass, because there was a big joy in my heart when I attend Mass. And my life was completely changed. And we reconciled with my wife. But the thing is that when I went to confession the next day, I must tell you, sister, that I was suffering.
1: Oh, sister, why don't you read the letter that you received from him that you showed me this morning?
0: Yeah, okay. So This is the part of the letter that happened to him after his confession. But I must say that after my confession, something spectacular happened to me. For more than 9 years, I had been plagued by a skin disease. I suffered from severe acne. My skin was very infected. My face and chest were completely covered with spots. There were not only spots, actually. There were pustules. If one spot happened to disappear, another one would soon replace it. Therefore, my face was full of scars. Many doctors had me trying one treatment after the other, but in vain. After the sacrament of reconciliation, my spots all disappeared one by one, without trace, except a few ones. And at work, my colleague would ask me, did you go to a new dermatologist? And I said, I got the very best one. So this guy was healed from his disease, because maybe his disease had a source in his sins. But I already wanted to show that many diseases we have come from our darkness, our sins. And if we are sinners, we all are sinners. And the saints were those who considered they were the biggest sinners on earth. And in front of the sinners, as already is pushing us toward Jesus, I want to read a passage that Jesus said to Sister Faustina.

0: Anna, who is blessed now, about his mercy, because this is a big encouragement to you, Dennis, to me, and to all of us. I want priests to proclaim my great mercy. I want sinners to come to me without any fear whatsoever. We're so like a decaying corpse, so that from a human standpoint, there would be no hope of restoration. It's not so with God. I am burning with the flames of my mercy. I'm impatient to pour them out on souls. I am love and mercy itself. A soul which, trust me, is blessed, for I take care of it, myself. No sin, even were it the most abject abyss, shall ever exhaust my mercy, for the more is drawn from it, the more it grows. And I want to end by this very beautiful text from Jesus to Sister Faustina, because the only work here of Our Lady is to draw us close to Jesus, and going to confession, going to the priest, that will be like Jesus to bless us and to give us absolution. We are justified by Jesus himself, and this is the main desire of Our Lady, who stood by the cross and who wants the river of grace coming from the heart of Jesus to flow like a river in our hearts, in our life, and in the world. God bless you.
1: Thank you, Sister. Praise God. A river of mercy is flowing to the church and to the world from Medjugorje. Our Lady is still coming every day, and with the conclusion of every message, she says, "Thank you, dear children, for your response to my call." We can respond in America, going to confession, and you can respond coming to Medjugorje, where Our Lady is still waiting for you. God bless you. Thank you, Sister Emmanuel. Come back next week.
0: God bless you.
2: To receive by fax the latest news from Medjugorje through Sister Emmanuel's report, sent out on the 1st and 15th of every month, email your email address to dnolan@childrenofmedjugorje.com. Sister Emmanuel's reports are also on the internet. 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
3: Dear children, you have always prayed that I not abandon you. Now I ask of you, in turn, not to abandon me. Live with love the messages I give, and transmit them to the whole world. Thank you for having responded to my call.

we thank the efforts of Maria Visión to pray for this very important cause of peace, a peace that needs to begin with each one of us in our hearts, a peace that we pray for in all the world, and as our Holy Father, in a very special way, has asked us to pray for that peace in that land that is so close to the heart of our Lord, that land that saw him mourn.

2,000 years ago, that holy land. And so through the efforts of Maria Visión and these masses that are being offered throughout the diocese here in Miami and many dioceses and countries, we pray for God to, through the gift of His Holy Spirit, to grant us the grace of love for our brothers and sisters, for commending the cause of peace to our Lord, who is the Prince of Peace, and for whom all things are possible. And so we give you thanks, dear Jesus, for answering our prayers. Amen.

we believe that Jesus, that God is present, is real in the mystery of the Holy Eucharist. It means that when we get close to the Lord, we approach to the Lord, we in the Holy Eucharist, in the Holy Host, we are in front of God.

after the Holy Mass, we will have the opportunity to be in adoration 1 hour. It is a great moment of blessing to be in front of Jesus. And we receive all the graces that we need in our life, that we need in our way to sanctity. How much graces we can receive. God knows what we need. And when we are in front of Him, He will give us the graces that we are most in need in that moment. Sometimes we ask for special graces or petitions, but He knows more than us. Just when you are in front of Jesus, you have to know that He already knows what you need.

Dear children, I am looking at you and thanking God for each of you, because He permits me to still be with you, to encourage you to holiness. Little children, peace is disturbed, and Satan wants peacelessness. That is why, may your prayer be stronger, so that every unclean spirit of division and war may be stilled. Be builders of peace and carriers of joy of the Rising One, in you and around you, for the good to win in every man. Thank you for having responded to my call.

The grace of our Lord Jesus Christ, the love of God our Father, the communion of the Holy Spirit be with you all. And good morning, everyone. Good morning. Welcome. Welcome to all. Welcome to those joining us also online. It's very special, thanks to Maria Vision, on this very special feast, of course, of the most holy body and blood of our Lord. But we are gathered here as we come every Sunday, every time we come to Mass, for this great gift of the body and blood of Christ. And so we celebrate this special feast, and it's even more special since we have two of our students from our religious education program who will be receiving their first Holy Communion today. How appropriate for Zaire and Carter, who will be receiving their first Holy Communion here with their families. A special welcome to you as well. So as we gather on this special feast, again, celebrating the gift that is Christ himself given to us. He continues to give himself to us through this sacrament so that we who receive him can give of ourselves for others and continue to allow the love of the Lord to flow through us as his body here on earth. But for the times in which we fail to do so, the times in which we fail to live as the body of Christ that we celebrate every time we come to Mass to share in this gift, we know we can count on his mercy. So let's begin calling to mind our need for that mercy as we call to mind our sins and from our hearts ask him for his forgiveness. I confess to Almighty God and to you, my brothers and sisters, that I have greatly sinned in my thoughts and in my words, in what I've done, what I failed to do, through my most grievous fault. Therefore, I ask Blessed Mary, Ever Virgin, all the angels and saints, and you, my brothers and sisters, to pray for me to Lord our God. May Almighty God have mercy on us, forgive us our sins, and bring us to everlasting life.

A reading from the book of Deuteronomy. Moses said to the people, "Remember how for 40 years now the Lord your God has directed all your journeying in the desert, so as to test you by affliction and find out whether or not it was your intention to keep his commandments. He therefore let you be afflicted with hunger and then fed you with manna, a food unknown to you and your fathers, in order to show you that not by bread alone does one live, but by every word that comes forth from the mouth of the Lord. Do not forget the Lord your God, who brought you out of the land of Egypt, the place of slavery, who guided you through the vast and terrible desert

with its seraph serpents and scorpions, its parched and waterless ground, who brought forth water for you from the flinty rock and fed you in the desert with manna, a food unknown to your fathers.

A reading from the first letter of St. Paul to the Corinthians. Brothers and sisters, the cup of blessing that we bless, is it not a participation in the blood of Christ? The bread that we break, is it not a participation in the body of Christ? Because the loaf of bread is one, we, though many, are one body, for we all partake of the one loaf.

Jesus said to the Jewish crowds, "I am the living bread that came down from heaven. Whoever eats this bread will live forever. And the bread that I will give is my flesh for the life of the world." The Jews quarreled among themselves, saying, "How can this man give us his flesh to eat?" Jesus said to them, "Amen, amen, I say to you, unless you eat the flesh of the Son of Man and drink his blood, you do not have life within you. Whoever eats my flesh and drinks my blood has eternal life, and I will raise him on the last day. For my flesh is true food, and my blood is true drink. Whoever eats my flesh and drinks my blood remains in me, and I in him. Just as the living Father sent me, and I have life because of the Father,

so also the one who feeds on me will have life because of me. This is the bread that came down from heaven. Unlike your ancestors, who ate and still died, whoever eats this bread will live forever.

So once again today we celebrate the feast of what we have come to celebrate, the body and blood of Christ, known before as Corpus Christi in the Latin, the body of Christ. And so it's an opportunity for us, something that we do hopefully, you know, on a common as part of our way of life, something that we we're used to doing. Coming together to celebrate the Mass, the Eucharist. But because we, you know, can do it so often, sometimes we don't think about it. We don't reflect on it. We don't appreciate its meaning. And so today's feast, it gives us an opportunity to kind of reflect on and appreciate this gift that is the Eucharist, the body and blood of Christ that we receive and its meaning for our lives. Which is, in one sense, summed up by our Lord himself, appropriately enough, in the gospel, where he says, whoever eats my flesh and drinks my blood remains in me and I in him. Huh? That's the effect of the Eucharist. The Eucharist, our sharing in the sacrament, should lead us to a deeper, what we say, communion. We receive Holy Communion. That's a deeper communion, a deeper union with Christ and with one another. Profound, actually, and eternal communion. We'll live forever, says the Lord. Communion with him whose body and blood we receive in the sacrament. Think of that. That's amazing. So while we tend then to focus, when we think of the Eucharist, we think of the wonder of how ordinary bread and wine is transformed into the body and blood of Christ for us. So that transformation we tend to focus on is that transformation of bread and wine into the body and blood of our Lord. At the same time, maybe the more challenging transformation for us to think about as we celebrate this feast is to understand and realize our transformation into his body, in his blood, to become more like Christ through the Eucharist. That's probably the more challenging transformation for us. In the Catechism, citing St. Augustine, it talks of this transformative effect. Again, the transformation, not just of the bread and wine into the body and blood of Christ that we receive, but our transformation into Christ, the one that we receive in the sacrament. So the Catechism speaks of this transformation, this transformative effect in uniting us to him and him to us, so that gathered into his body and made members of him, we may become what we receive. That's really what the Eucharist is meant to lead to, that ultimate transformation of becoming more like the one we receive, as the ultimate goal, you might say, of the sacrament, or what its ultimate effect is meant to be for us. Again, that's the more, I think, in a sense, challenging transformation for us. At the same time, the Catechism helps us in framing it in that way, as gathered into his body, made members of him. It just helps us to also to avoid an overly individualistic understanding of the effect of the sacrament. It's not just between me and Jesus whom I receive. Yes, there's that personal, obviously, effect that it should have. But we are the body of Christ. The body of Christ is all of us. Body of Christ refers to the church as the community of believers united with Christ. That's Paul's understanding. And Paul speaks of it in that common, you know, the common effect. He talks of we participate. He speaks of the community's participation in the body and blood of Christ. When we share in the cup, we participate in the body and blood of

on all of us and on all of us together as members of his body, united with him and one another. It's part of a discourse. The gospel reading is part of his what's known as his bread of life discourse in chapter 6 of John's gospel, after the feeding of the multitudes with the loaves and fish, which is again a common common setting, having a communal effect. And then in his teaching, he speaks of both, you know, those who individually share in this gift, his body and his blood, but again to the effect that is meant for all of us. If anyone eats this bread and the body and the blood of Christ, he will live forever. But then he speaks to all of them and to all of us. Amen, amen. And whenever you hear that, by the way, in the Gospel of John, you know he's saying something very important. Whenever you hear in the Gospel reading, Jesus, recalling Jesus' words, him saying, beginning a teaching with, amen, amen, I say to you, you know this is very important. And that's the case here as well. Amen, amen. I say to you, unless you, and he's referring to all of them, all of us, you know, in other languages, that's more clear. In English, we use the same term for the singular as well as the plural, you. You can mean individually, you, just the one, or all of you. We might say in Southern terms, y'all, right? But in Spanish, it's more clear because you have a different, it's indicated by a different pronoun. But he's referring to all of them. Unless you eat the flesh of the Son of Man and drink his blood, you will not, all of you, will not have life within you. In other words, the body and blood of Christ that we receive transforms us, is meant to transform us individually, yes. How am I becoming more like Christ? I mean, that's the challenge, you know, an obvious challenge for each of us. But at the same time, how are we together? Because we live our faith in community. It's not just me and Jesus. Individually and communally, enabling us to share his life to the extent that we embody his love for all. How are we together showing ourselves to be his body in the love that should be evident in our lives for one another and for others through the different ministries and services and the different ways that we live our faith or meant to live our faith? So I use this analogy to help us think about ourselves, again, as members of Christ's body through the Eucharist. We know what it's like, for example, to put our faces, you know, into a headless picture and how funny it can be, right? So, you know, maybe you go to a theme park, you go to Disney, or you go to a theme park and, you know, the picture of you have a picture of the bodies of Disney characters, and you put your head or your family, you know, you put your heads in the pictures, and you get a picture of it because it's funny. I mean, it's a misfit, or a theme park. You got a Western, a frontier family, a picture of their headless bodies. You put your head in there and get your picture taken as part of this frontier family. Of course, again, it's funny. It's a misfit. Now imagine the picture of Christ, thinking of Christ as the head of the body that is who we are. And so a picture, if you will, of us, but headless. And Christ as the head in the picture. Would there be a misfit there? Would it seem odd or strange? You know, that to have Christ as the head placed in the picture of us as his body. Is it a misfit? Well, it is, and it will be if we're not transformed by what we receive. And the result won't be a funny picture. It'll be tragic, right? Of course, the reality is we look not at the picture, but rather at the character

Is there a misfit between Christ the head and who we really are as in terms of our character, in terms of, or in the biblical sense, the heart? And who we are in our lives in general, how we act in general, not just when we come to church, because it's quite possible, you know, to be holy and devout in one's reverence, even for the Blessed Sacrament at Mass or in Eucharistic devotion, for example. But then in how we live our ordinary lives outside of church, to live in a way that's self-centered and selfish, vindictive, judgmental, greedy, hurtful, hateful, or at least uncharitable or uncaring. And if that's the case, that picture is a misfit between Christ as the head and we as the body. And by the way, not a very funny misfit. Again, a very more like a tragic one. So let's ask the Lord for that grace as we come together, you know, once again, and every time we come to the Eucharist, to appreciate the great gift that we receive in Christ, not only in the transformation of the bread and wine that becomes his body and blood for us, but then what? How are we being transformed into what we receive? That's what the effect of the Eucharist is meant to be for all of us, bring us to a greater communion with him and with one another. So let's ask our Lord on this feast of his body and blood, Corpus Christi, to help us become more, you know, what we receive and live our lives in such a way that we show ourselves to be his body, his true body, by showing to others the presence of his love for us and for all. Amen.

0: Heavenly Father, we ask with humble hearts as we gather on this feast of the body and blood of your Son to help us grant our petitions according to your will and instill in us gratitude for the gift of the Eucharist and your many gifts.
1: For our Holy Father, Pope Leo, Archbishop Wenski, and all bishops, priests, and deacons, may their hearts be conformed to the Eucharistic heart of Christ. Let us pray to the Lord.
0: Lord, hear our prayers.
1: For an end to war and violence, may all leaders be dedicated to building peace and defending the dignity of every human life. Let us pray to the Lord.
0: Lord, hear our prayers.
1: For all engaged couples preparing for the sacrament of marriage, may they continue to deepen their understanding of the gift, dignity, and responsibility of the marriage covenant and family life. Let us pray to the Lord.
0: Lord, hear our prayers.
1: For all Catholics, may we grow in our love and reverence for Christ, truly present in the Eucharist. Let us pray to the Lord.
0: Lord, hear our prayers.
1: For all our beloved dead, may they rest in God's eternal peace. Let us pray to the Lord.
0: Lord, hear our prayers. God of mercy and grace, we offer these prayers to you, trusting in your mercy and love through your Son and our Lord, Jesus Christ. Amen. Please be seated.
1: As we come to the moment of the offertory collection, please consider the gift you are about to make. Allow this moment to be an opportunity of stewardship and gratitude to God. You may also give online or by scanning the QR code, which can be found in the Mass leaflet, and also next to the missalettes in the pews. Please be generous.

And now please pray, brothers and sisters, that my sacrifice and yours may be acceptable to God the Almighty Father. Grant your church, O Lord, we pray, the gifts of unity and peace, whose signs are to be seen in mystery and the offerings we here present through Christ our Lord. And Lord, be with you. Lift up your hearts. Let us give thanks to the Lord our God. It is truly right and just, our duty and our salvation, always and everywhere to give you thanks, Lord, Holy Father, Almighty and Eternal God, through Christ our Lord. For at the Last Supper with his apostles, establishing for the ages to come the saving memorial of the cross, he offered himself to you as the unblemished lamb, the acceptable gift of perfect praise. Nourishing your faithful by this sacred mystery, you make them holy, so that the human race, bounded by one world, may be enlightened by one faith and united by one bond of charity. And so we approach the table of this wondrous sacrament, so that bathed in the sweetness of your grace, we may pass over to the dwelling to the heavenly realities here foreshadowed. Therefore, all creatures

You are indeed holy and to be glorified, O God, who love the human race and who always walk with us on the journey of life. Blessed indeed is your Son, present in our midst when we are gathered by his love. And when as once for the disciples, so now for us, he opens the scriptures and breaks the bread. Therefore, Father, most merciful, we ask that you send forth your Holy Spirit to sanctify these gifts of bread and wine, that they may become for us the body and blood of our Lord Jesus Christ. On the day before he was to suffer, on the night of the Last Supper, he took bread, said the blessing, broke the bread, and gave it to his disciples, saying, "Take this, all of you, and eat of it, for this is my body, which will be given up for you."

In a similar way, when supper was ended, he took the chalice, gave you thanks, gave the chalice to his disciples, saying, "Take this, all of you, and drink from it, for this is the chalice of my blood, blood of the new and eternal covenant, which will be poured out for you and for many for the forgiveness of sins. Do this in memory of me."

Therefore, Holy Father, as we celebrate the memorial of Christ, your Son, our Savior, whom you led through his passion and death on the cross to the glory of the resurrection, and whom you have seated at your right hand, we proclaim the work of your love until he comes again, and we offer you the bread of life and the chalice of blessing. Look with favor on the oblation of your church, in which we show forth the paschal sacrifice of Christ that has been handed on to us, and grant that, by the power of the Spirit of your love, we may be counted now and until the day of eternity among the members of your Son, in whose body and blood we have communion. Bring your church, O Lord, to perfect faith and charity, together with Leo, our Pope, Thomas, our Bishop, Enrique, as auxiliary bishop, with all bishops, priests, and deacons, and the entire people you have made your own. Open our eyes to the needs of our brothers and sisters. Inspire in us words and actions to comfort those who labor and are burdened. Make us serve them truly after the example of Christ and at his command. And may your church stand as a living witness to truth and freedom, to peace and justice, that all people may be raised up to a new hope. Remember our brothers and sisters who have fallen asleep in the peace of your Christ and all the dead whose faith is known to you alone. Admit them to rejoice in the light of your face, and in the resurrection give them the fullness of life. And grant also to us, when our earthly pilgrimage is done, that we may come to an eternal dwelling place and live with you forever. There in communion with the Blessed Virgin Mary, Mother of God, with Blessed Joseph, her spouse, the apostles and martyrs and all the saints, we shall praise and exalt you through Jesus Christ, your Son. Through him and with him and in him, O God, Almighty Father, in the unity of the Holy Spirit, all glory and honor is yours.

graciously grant peace in our days, that by the help of your mercy, we may be always free from sin and safe from all distress, as we await the blessed hope and the coming of our Savior,

0: Lord Jesus Christ, who said to your apostles, "Peace I leave you, my peace I give you. Look not on our sins, but on the faith of your church. Graciously grant her peace and unity in accordance with your will, who live and reign forever and ever. And the peace of our Lord be with you all."
1: Let us offer each other a sign of peace.

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Blessed are those called to the supper of the Lamb. Lord, I am not worthy that you should enter under my roof, but only say the word and my soul shall be healed.

0: And let us pray. Grant, O Lord, we pray that we may delight for all eternity in that share in your divine life, which is foreshadowed in the present age by a reception of your precious body and blood, who live and reign forever and ever. Amen. So we have a few announcements, plus the second collection, so please be seated.
1: Good morning. We welcome all the couples that are preparing for the sacrament of marriage. We'll be meeting immediately after Mass in the Cathedral Office Center. We look forward to seeing you there. Thank you.
2: 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For more information about Magnificat and this Friday's events, please see the bulletin and scan the QR for Magnificat. Thank you.
3: Good morning. A reminder that Father's Day envelopes and candles are available. You can remember your father's deceased and living with special altar remembrances. So candles are available for purchase at the gift shop and the envelopes are at the door. We also invite you to the Great Vigil of the Two Hearts. So the Servants of the Pierced Hearts of Jesus and Mary are doing a Mass on Friday and Saturday, and the Archbishop will be the main celebrant. Thank you.
0: So as was mentioned, this Friday, we do have a holy hour on the Feast of the Sacred Heart at 7 o'clock. There is at the as was just announced, also the Mass, Vigil of the Two Hearts at Our Lady of Guadalupe Church in Doral. Here we will have a holy hour on Friday, because on Thursday evening for the Feast of the Sacred Heart, which is this Friday, the U.S. bishops will be consecrating our nation to the Sacred Heart of Jesus in commemoration of our 250th anniversary as a nation. It's a way of rededicating ourselves, you know, to the Lord and to the Sacred Heart, whose feast is this Friday. So, in conjunction with that consecration. By our bishops of our nation to the Sacred Heart, on Friday night we will have a special holy hour and evening prayer on the Feast of the Sacred Heart, Friday evening at 7 o'clock here in the church. So please join us. And then we'll be actually reciting at all the Masses next weekend, the prayer of consecration from the U.S. bishops. And now, since it's the first Sunday of the month, we do also have the blessings, special prayer and blessings for all who are celebrating their birthdays, as well as expectant moms. So if you are celebrating your birthday this month, or you are a mom who is expecting, then please come forward for your prayer and blessing. You have that ready? And yeah, next week also, as was mentioned, Father's Day, right, is next week. So you have the candles available, and for your dads. But now we have, again, the special blessing for a prayer and blessing for those celebrating birthdays this month. Any moms who are expecting as well. So we pray, God our Creator, we give thanks to you who alone have the power to impart the breath of life as you form each of us in our mother's womb. Grant, we pray, that we whom you have made stewards of creation may remain faithful to the sacred trust and constant in safeguarding the dignity of every human life. Bless these who celebrate their birthdays this month and all those who have been recently conceived. May our lives give testimony to your goodness, glory to your name, through Christ our Lord. And this holy water again reminds us of our baptism, that is our new birth and new life in Christ. Amen. So congratulations. And there you go. There are towels in the back. And congratulations. And now let us stand for the final blessing. The Lord be with you. And may Almighty God bless you, Father, Son, and Holy Spirit.
4: Go in peace.
0: Thanks be to God.

0: Today we had the grand privilege to have the torch of peace with us in the Holy Mass, and it was a big gift for us, especially to begin the year with the torch of peace, showing how important is peace for each one of us, how much we all need peace, not only in our own lives, but also peace in the society, peace in the world. And everyone is looking for peace. Everyone wants peace. Everyone desires peace. But however, peace always goes running away from us. And that is why it is very beautiful for us to know that peace is in our reach. We can all have peace. Yes, peace we get when everything is in order. Our own life and our lives being in order will have the society in order. And when the society is in order, the world will be in order. What God wants from us through this torch of peace is to grow closer to Him, because true peace always comes from God. And this is exactly what the Blessed Virgin Mary said in Fatima. She said, if you want peace, pray the rosary, pray the Holy Rosary. Yes, peace is in our reach, peace is in your reach, and we can get peace. We have to place ourselves in order with God, and there peace begins entering into our hearts, into our minds, into our souls, and into the world. Thank you so much, and God bless.
1: 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Tú eres, oh reina de gloria, la certeza de la victoria.

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1: This procession is important to me because it allows me to walk in my faith, not just spiritually, but physically as well, and participate in a community all together with one church. Having the Eucharist present is such an important way of life. It's how we live and be the light of the world to our brothers and sisters in Christ.

Dear children, return to prayer, because who prays is not afraid of future. Who prays is open to life and respect the life of others. Who prays, little children, feels the freedom of the children of God, and in joy of heart serves for the good for his brother man. Because God is love and freedom. Therefore, little children, when they want to put you in bonds and to use you, it is not from God, because God loves and gives his peace to every creature, and that is why he sent me to you, to help you to grow in holiness. Thank you for having responded to my call.

0: 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And you can trust Jesus and Mary.
1: In the name of the Father, and the Son, and the Holy Spirit. Amen. We offer this rosary to the Blessed Mother and her intentions. We offer this rosary also for the safe travels and protection of Diana and her baby, also her mother-in-law and sister-in-law's long travels back home. I believe in one God, the Father Almighty, creator of heaven and earth, and in Jesus Christ, his only Son, our Lord, who was conceived by the Holy Spirit, born of the Virgin Mary, suffered under Pontius Pilate, was crucified, died, and was buried. He descended into hell. On the third day he rose again from the dead. He ascended into heaven and sits at the right hand of God the Father Almighty. He shall come again to judge the living and the dead. I believe in the Holy Spirit, the Holy Catholic Church, the communion of saints, the forgiveness of sins, the resurrection of the body, and life everlasting. Amen. Our Father, who art in heaven, hallowed be thy name. Thy kingdom come, thy will be done, on earth as it is in heaven. Give us this day our daily bread, and forgive us our trespasses, as we forgive those who trespass against us. And lead us not into temptation, but deliver us from evil. Amen. For faith, hope, and charity. Hail Mary, full of grace, the Lord is with thee. Blessed art thou among women, and blessed is the fruit of thy womb, Jesus. Holy Mary, Mother of God, pray for us sinners, now and at the hour of our death. Amen. Hail Mary, full of grace, the Lord is with thee. Blessed art thou among women, and blessed is the fruit of thy womb, Jesus. Holy Mary, Mother of God, pray for us sinners, now and at the hour of our death. Amen. Hail Mary, full of grace, the Lord is with thee. Blessed art thou among women, and blessed is the fruit of thy womb, Jesus. Holy Mary, Mother of God, pray for us sinners, now and at the hour of our death. Amen. Glory be to the Father, and to the Son, and to the Holy Spirit, as it was in the beginning, is now, and ever shall be, world without end. Amen. The first glorious mystery, the resurrection. The fruit of the mystery is faith. We offer this mystery for the miraculous healing of a 5-year-old boy, Nathan. We ask for this miracle through the intercession of Blessed Carlo Acutis. Jesus, we trust in you. Our Father, who art in heaven, hallowed be thy name. Thy kingdom come, thy will be done, on earth as it is in heaven. Give us this day our daily bread, and forgive us our trespasses, as we forgive those who trespass against us. And lead us not into temptation, but deliver us from evil. Amen. Hail Mary, full of grace, the Lord is with thee. Blessed art thou among women, and blessed is the fruit of thy womb, Jesus. Holy Mary, Mother of God, pray for us sinners, now and at the hour of our death. Amen. Hail Mary, full of grace, the Lord is with thee. Blessed art thou among women, and blessed is the fruit of thy womb, Jesus. Holy Mary, Mother of God, pray for us sinners, now and at the hour of our death. Amen. Hail Mary, full of grace, the Lord is with thee. Blessed art thou among women, and blessed is the fruit of thy womb, Jesus. Holy Mary, Mother of God, pray for us sinners, now and at the hour of our death. Amen. Hail Mary, full of grace, the Lord is with thee. Blessed art thou among women, and blessed is the fruit of thy womb, Jesus. Holy Mary, Mother of God, pray for us sinners, now and at the hour of our death. Amen. Hail Mary, full of grace, the Lord is with thee. Blessed art thou among women, and blessed is the fruit of thy womb, Jesus. Holy Mary, Mother of God, pray for us sinners, now and at the hour of our death. Amen. Hail Mary, full of grace, the Lord is with thee. Blessed art thou among women, and blessed is the fruit of thy womb, Jesus. Holy Mary, Mother of God, pray for us sinners, now and at the hour of our death. Amen. Hail Mary, full of grace, the Lord is with thee. Blessed art thou among women, and blessed is the fruit of thy womb, Jesus. Holy Mary, Mother of God, pray for us sinners, now and at the hour of our death. Amen. Hail Mary, full of grace, the Lord is with thee. Blessed art thou among women, and blessed is the fruit of thy womb, Jesus. Holy Mary, Mother of God, pray for us sinners, now and at the hour of our death. Amen. Hail Mary, full of grace, the Lord is with thee. Blessed art thou among women, and blessed is the fruit of thy womb, Jesus. Holy Mary, Mother of God, pray for us sinners, now and at the hour of our death. Amen. Hail Mary, full of grace, the Lord is with thee. Blessed art thou among women, and blessed is the fruit of thy womb, Jesus. Holy Mary, Mother of God, pray for us sinners, now and at the hour of our death. Amen. Glory be to the Father, and to the Son, and to the Holy Spirit, as it was in the beginning, is now, and forever shall be, world without end. Amen. O my Jesus, forgive us our sins, save us from the fires of hell, lead all souls to heaven, especially those in most need of thy mercy. The second glorious mystery is the Ascension. The fruit of the mystery is hope. We offer this decade of the Rosary for Joseph, for God's will and direction on his job, if he should change his job or not, for his tax situation to improve. And Anne-Marie, for Tiffany, who is living out of her car, and for her sister, who has cancer. Our Father, who art in heaven, hallowed be thy name. Thy kingdom come, thy will be done, on earth as it is in heaven. Give us this day our daily bread, and forgive us our trespasses, as we forgive those who trespass against us. And lead us not into temptation, but deliver us from evil. Hail Mary, full of grace, the Lord is with thee. Blessed art thou among women, and blessed is the fruit of thy womb, Jesus. Holy Mary, Mother of God, pray for us sinners, now and at the hour of our death. Amen. Hail Mary, full of grace, the Lord is with thee. Blessed art thou among women, and blessed is the fruit of thy womb, Jesus. Holy Mary, Mother of God, pray for us sinners, now and at the hour of our death. Amen. Hail Mary, full of grace, the Lord is with thee. Blessed art thou among women, and blessed is the fruit of thy womb, Jesus. Holy Mary, Mother of God, pray for us sinners, now and at the hour of our death. Amen. Hail Mary, full of grace, the Lord is with thee. Blessed art thou among women, and blessed is the fruit of thy womb, Jesus. Holy Mary, Mother of God, pray for us sinners, now and at the hour of our death. Amen. Hail Mary, full of grace, the Lord is with thee. Blessed art thou among women, and blessed is the fruit of thy womb, Jesus. Holy Mary, Mother of God, pray for us sinners, now and at the hour of our death. Amen. Hail Mary, full of grace, the Lord is with thee. Blessed art thou among women, and blessed is the fruit of thy womb, Jesus. Holy Mary, Mother of God, pray for us sinners, now and at the hour of our death. Amen. Hail Mary, full of grace, the Lord is with thee. Blessed art thou among women, and blessed is the fruit of thy womb, Jesus. Holy Mary,

Mother of God, pray for us sinners, now and at the hour of our death. Amen. Hail Mary, full of grace, the Lord is with thee. Blessed art thou among women, and blessed is the fruit of thy womb,

now and at the hour of our death. Amen. Hail Mary, full of grace, the Lord is with thee. Blessed art thou among women, and blessed is the fruit of thy womb, Jesus. Holy Mary, Mother of God, pray for us sinners, now and at the hour of our death. Amen. Glory be to the Father, and to the Son, and to the Holy Spirit, as it was in the beginning, is now, and forever shall be, world without end. Amen. O my Jesus, forgive us our sins, save us from the fires of hell, lead all souls to heaven, especially those in most need of thy mercy. The third glorious mystery is the descent of the Holy Spirit. The fruit of the mystery is love of God. We offer this mystery for Janet, for her health, to breathe better and get healthier, for an upcoming hospital procedure to go well. Our Father, who art in heaven, hallowed be thy name. Thy kingdom come, thy will be done, on earth as it is in heaven. Give us this day our daily bread, and forgive us our trespasses, as we forgive those who trespass against us. And lead us not into temptation, but deliver us from evil. Amen. Hail Mary, full of grace, the Lord is with thee. Blessed art thou among women, and blessed is the fruit of thy womb, Jesus. Holy Mary, Mother of God, pray for us sinners, now and at the hour of our death. Amen. Hail Mary, full of grace, the Lord is with thee. Blessed art thou among women, and blessed is the fruit of thy womb, Jesus. Holy Mary, Mother of God, pray for us sinners, now and at the hour of our death. Amen. Hail Mary, full of grace, the Lord is with thee. Blessed art thou among women, and blessed is the fruit of thy womb, Jesus. Holy Mary, Mother of God, pray for us sinners, now and at the hour of our death. Amen. Hail Mary, full of grace, the Lord is with thee. Blessed art thou among women, and blessed is the fruit of thy womb, Jesus. Holy Mary, Mother of God, pray for us sinners, now and at the hour of our death. Amen. Hail Mary, full of grace, the Lord is with thee. Blessed art thou among women, and blessed is the fruit of thy womb, Jesus. Holy Mary, Mother of God, pray for us sinners, now and at the hour of our death. Amen. Hail Mary, full of grace, the Lord is with thee. Blessed art thou among women, and blessed is the fruit of thy womb, Jesus. Holy Mary, Mother of God, pray for us sinners, now and at the hour of our death. Amen. Hail Mary, full of grace, the Lord is with thee. Blessed art thou among women, and blessed is the fruit of thy womb, Jesus. Holy Mary, Mother of God, pray for us sinners, now and at the hour of our death. Amen. Hail Mary, full of grace, the Lord is with thee. Blessed art thou among women, and blessed is the fruit of thy womb, Jesus. Holy Mary, Mother of God, pray for us sinners, now and at the hour of our death. Amen. Hail Mary, full of grace, the Lord is with thee. Blessed art thou among women, and blessed is the fruit of thy womb, Jesus. Holy Mary, Mother of God, pray for us sinners, now and at the hour of our death. Amen. Hail Mary, full of grace, the Lord is with thee. Blessed art thou among women, and blessed is the fruit of thy womb, Jesus. Holy Mary, Mother of God, pray for us sinners, now and at the hour of our death. Amen. Glory be to the Father, and to the Son, and to the Holy Spirit, as it was in the beginning, is now, and forever shall be, world without end. Amen. O my Jesus, forgive us our sins, save us from the fires of hell, lead all souls to heaven, especially those in most need of thy mercy. The fourth glorious mystery, the Assumption. The fruit of this mystery is grace of a happy death. We offer this decade for Judy and Richard. We pray for all of their prayer intentions.

especially their safety and protection. We pray for them to have joy in their hearts. We also pray for Marion and for his health. Our Father, who art in heaven, hallowed be thy name. Thy kingdom come, thy will be done, on earth as it is in heaven. Give us this day our daily bread, and forgive us our trespasses, as we forgive those who trespass against us. And lead us not into temptation, but deliver us from evil. Amen. Hail Mary, full of grace, the Lord is with thee. Blessed art thou among women, and blessed is the fruit of thy womb, Jesus. Holy Mary, Mother of God, pray for us sinners, now and at the hour of our death. Amen. Hail Mary, full of grace, the Lord is with thee. Blessed art thou among women, and blessed is the fruit of thy womb, Jesus. Holy Mary, Mother of God, pray for us sinners, now and at the hour of our death. Amen. Hail Mary, full of grace, the Lord is with thee. Blessed art thou among women, and blessed is the fruit of thy womb, Jesus. Holy Mary, Mother of God, pray for us sinners, now and at the hour of our death. Amen. Hail Mary, full of grace, the Lord is with thee. Blessed art thou among women, and blessed is the fruit of thy womb, Jesus. Holy Mary, Mother of God, pray for us sinners, now and at the hour of our death. Amen. Hail Mary, full of grace, the Lord is with thee. Blessed art thou among women, and blessed is the fruit of thy womb, Jesus. Holy Mary, Mother of God, pray for us sinners, now and at the hour of our death. Amen. Hail Mary, full of grace, the Lord is with thee. Blessed art thou among women, and blessed is the fruit of thy womb, Jesus. Holy Mary, Mother of God, pray for us sinners, now and at the hour of our death. Amen. Hail Mary, full of grace, the Lord is with thee. Blessed art thou among women, and blessed is the fruit of thy womb, Jesus. Holy Mary, Mother of God, pray for us sinners, now and at the hour of our death. Amen. Hail Mary, full of grace, the Lord is with thee. Blessed art thou among women, and blessed is the fruit of thy womb, Jesus. Holy Mary, Mother of God, pray for us sinners, now and at the hour of our death. Amen. Hail Mary, full of grace, the Lord is with thee. Blessed art thou among women, and blessed is the fruit of thy womb, Jesus. Holy Mary, Mother of God, pray for us sinners, now and at the hour of our death. Amen. Hail Mary, full of grace, the Lord is with thee. Blessed art thou among women, and blessed is the fruit of thy womb, Jesus. Holy Mary, Mother of God, pray for us sinners, now and at the hour of our death. Amen. Glory be to the Father, and to the Son, and to the Holy Spirit, as it was in the beginning, is now, and ever shall be, world without end. Amen. O my Jesus, forgive us our sins. Save us from the fires of hell. Lead all souls to heaven, especially those in most need of thy mercy. The fifth glorious mystery is the coronation. The fruit of the mystery is trust in Mary's intercession. We offer this decade up for Antonio. We pray for veterans and law enforcers, for Tony's memory, for AMU students, especially Grace, Bernadette, Gabby, Sarah, Megan, and Juliana. We pray for Tony's neighbors, Diana's health issues, his friend with COPD to heal, all children, and world peace. Our Father, who art in heaven, hallowed be thy name. Thy kingdom come, thy will be done, on earth as it is in heaven. Give us this day our daily bread, and forgive us our trespasses, as we forgive those who trespass against us. And lead us not into temptation, but deliver us from evil. Amen. Hail Mary, full of grace, the Lord is with thee. Blessed art thou among women, and blessed is the fruit of thy womb, Jesus. Holy Mary, Mother of God,
Pray for us sinners, now and at the hour of our death. Amen. Hail Mary, full of grace, the Lord is with thee. Blessed art thou among women, and blessed is the fruit of thy womb, Jesus. Holy Mary, Mother of God, pray for us sinners, now and at the hour of our death. Amen. Hail Mary, full of grace, the Lord is with thee. Blessed art thou among women, and blessed is the fruit of thy womb, Jesus. Holy Mary, Mother of God, pray for us sinners, now and at the hour of our death. Amen. Hail Mary, full of grace, the Lord is with thee. Blessed art thou among women, and blessed is the fruit of thy womb, Jesus. Holy Mary, Mother of God, pray for us sinners, now and at the hour of our death. Amen. Hail Mary, full of grace, the Lord is with thee. Blessed art thou among women, and blessed is the fruit of thy womb, Jesus. Holy Mary, Mother of God, pray for us sinners, now and at the hour of our death. Amen. Hail Mary, full of grace, the Lord is with thee. Blessed art thou among women, and blessed is the fruit of thy womb, Jesus. Holy Mary, Mother of God, pray for us sinners, now and at the hour of our death. Amen. Hail Mary, full of grace, the Lord is with thee. Blessed art thou among women, and blessed is the fruit of thy womb, Jesus. Holy Mary, Mother of God, pray for us sinners, now and at the hour of our death. Amen. Hail Mary, full of grace, the Lord is with thee. Blessed art thou among women, and blessed is the fruit of thy womb, Jesus. Holy Mary, Mother of God, pray for us sinners, now and at the hour of our death. Amen. Hail Mary, full of grace, the Lord is with thee. Blessed art thou among women, and blessed is the fruit of thy womb, Jesus. Holy Mary, Mother of God, pray for us sinners, now and at the hour of our death. Amen. Hail Mary, full of grace, the Lord is with thee. Blessed art thou among women, and blessed is the fruit of thy womb, Jesus. Holy Mary, Mother of God, pray for us sinners, now and at the hour of our death. Amen. Glory be to the Father, and to the Son, and to the Holy Spirit, as it was in the beginning, is now, and ever shall be, world without end. Amen. O my Jesus, forgive us our sins, save us from the fires of hell, lead all souls to heaven, especially those in most need of thy mercy. Hail, Holy Queen, Mother of Mercy, our life, our sweetness, and our hope. To thee do we cry, poor vanished children of Eve. To thee do we send of our sighs, mourning and weeping in this vale of tears. Turn then, most gracious Advocate, thine eyes of mercy towards us. And after this, our exile, show unto us the blessed fruit of thy womb, Jesus. O clement, O loving, O sweet Virgin Mary, pray for us, O Holy Mother of God, that we may be made worthy of the promises of Christ. Amen. O God, whose only begotten Son, by his life, death, and resurrection, has purchased for us the rewards of eternal life, grant, we beseech thee, that by meditating upon these mysteries of the most holy rosary of the Blessed Virgin Mary, we may imitate what they contain and obtain what they promise through the same Christ our Lord. Amen. Saint Michael the Archangel, defend us in battle. Be our defense against the wickedness and snares of the devil. May God rebuke him, we humbly pray. And do thou, O Prince of the heavenly hosts, by the power of God, thrust into hell Satan and all the evil spirits who prowl about the world, seeking the ruin of souls. Amen. For the Pope. Our Father, who art in heaven, hallowed be thy name. Thy kingdom come, thy will be done, on earth as it is in heaven. Give us this day our daily bread, and forgive us our trespasses, as we forgive those who trespass against us. And lead us not into temptation, but deliver us from evil. Amen. Hail Mary, full of grace, the Lord is with thee. Blessed art thou among women, and blessed is the fruit of thy womb, Jesus. Holy Mary, Mother of God, pray for us sinners, now and at the hour of our death. Amen.
Glory be to the

Father, and to the Son, and to the Holy Spirit, as it was in the beginning, is now, and ever shall be, world without end. Amen. Sacred Heart of Jesus, have mercy on us. Immaculate Heart of Mary, pray for us. Saint Joseph, increase our faith. The Litany of Loretto. Lord, have mercy. Christ, have mercy. Lord, have mercy. Christ, hear us. Christ, graciously hear us. God, the Father of heaven, have mercy on us. God, the Son, Redeemer of the world, have mercy on us. God, the Holy Spirit, have mercy on us. Holy Trinity, one God, have mercy on us. Holy Mary, pray for us. Holy Mother of God, pray for us. Holy Virgin of Virgins, pray for us. Mother of Christ, pray for us. Mother of the Church, pray for us. Mother of Mercy, pray for us. Mother of Divine Grace, pray for us. Mother of Hope, pray for us. Mother Most Pure, pray for us. Mother Most Chaste, pray for us. Mother Inviolate, pray for us. Mother Undefiled, pray for us. Mother Most Amiable, pray for us. Mother Most Adorable, pray for us. Mother of Good Counsel, pray for us. Mother of our Creator, pray for us. Mother of our Savior, pray for us. Mother Most Prudent, pray for us. Virgin Most Venerable, pray for us. Virgin Most Renowned, pray for us. Virgin Most Powerful, pray for us. Virgin Most Merciful, pray for us. Virgin Most Faithful, pray for us. Mirror of Justice, pray for us. Seat of Wisdom, pray for us. Cause of our Joy, pray for us. Spiritual Vessel, pray for us. Vessel of Honor, pray for us. Singular Vessel of Devotion, pray for us. Mystical Rose, pray for us. Tower of David, pray for us. Tower of Ivory, pray for us. House of Gold, pray for us. Ark of the Covenant, pray for us. Gate of Heaven, pray for us. Morning Star, pray for us. Health of the Sick, pray for us. Refuge of Sinners, pray for us. Solace of Migrants, pray for us. Comfort of the Afflicted, pray for us. Help of Christians, pray for us. Queen of Angels, pray for us. Queen of Patriarchs, pray for us. Queen of Prophets, pray for us. Queen of Apostles, pray for us. Queen of Martyrs, pray for us. Queen of Confessors, pray for us. Queen of Virgins, pray for us. Queen of All Saints, pray for us. Queen conceived without original sin, pray for us. Queen assumed into heaven, pray for us. Queen of the Most Holy Rosary, pray for us. Queen of Families, pray for us. Queen of Peace, pray for us. Lamb of God, who takes away the sins of the world, spare us, O Lord. Lamb of God, who takes away the sins of the world, graciously hear us, O Lord. Lamb of God, who takes away the sins of the world, have mercy on us. Pray for us, O Holy Mother of God, that we may be made worthy of the promises of Christ. Let us pray. Grant, we beseech thee, O Lord God, that we, your servants, may enjoy perpetual health of mind and body, and by the glorious intercession of the Blessed Virgin Mary, ever Virgin, we may be delivered from present sorrow and obtain eternal joy. Through Christ our Lord. Amen.

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Pray for the salvation of this country and the salvation of the world. And you can trust Jesus and Mary.

soul proclaims the greatness of the Lord. My spirit rejoices in God my Savior, for he has looked with favor on his lowly servant. From this day all generations will call me blessed. The Almighty has done great things for me, and holy is his name.

He has shown the strength of his arm. He has scattered the proud in their conceit. He has cast down the mighty from their thrones, and he has lifted up the lowly. He has filled the hungry with great things, and the rich he has sent away empty. He has come to the help of his servant Israel, for he has remembered his promise of mercy, the promise he made to our fathers, to Abraham and his children forever.

like we are in the first week of Lent, and we are praying for peace. Peace that we always need, the peace. But the peace, if we don't return to God that the way the Lenten season asks us to do, return to God, and we will do understand this peace that we are praying for, that we are sharing for, it is from within us, and it can come from only with God, with our relationship with Jesus. He is the source of peace. So now, in this Lenten season that we are asking to return to God, let us try that our idea, our words, our actions can flourishing from our hearts, and that bring peace in everything that we are doing. We take everyone who will share, who will see, who will pray for peace, that we can have peace. Peace, first of all, within us, with us, and when we are in peace with us, we can be in peace with others, with the church, with the society, and work for peace. Peace to each one of you.

0: I have come on this pilgrimage accompanying our Lord because it is a great privilege to join in the community as a communal relationship with Him in the Eucharist. It's an opportunity to gather with all of our parish family and others to honor and praise Him in His Eucharistic presence among us. And I wouldn't miss it. It's a beautiful opportunity as He travels through our state to be a part of this event in my parish.
1: Hail Mary, full of grace, the Lord is with thee. Blessed art thou among women, and blessed is the fruit of thy womb, Jesus.
2: Holy Mary, Mother of God, pray for us sinners, now and at the hour of our death. Amen.
0: It is the most important thing to seek God in the Eucharist today because it is Jesus, He's our Lord, and His presence with us in the Eucharist is necessary for us, especially in these times, to be with Him for His guidance, for His direction, and to experience His care of us. It's important to see God in the Eucharist today because we need Him. And this is the gift that He has given us in Himself right here in our world, physically, to be with Him and to walk with Him and to stay near to Him in a very physical way. The role God plays in my life is the very center. He is my all. He is the point of everything I do, everything I think, everything I believe. And that's because He created me and He sustains me and He loves me. And my life is a gift from Him, and I strive to give it back to Him in every way and in all of what He has asked me to do. Oh, I invite everyone to spend time with Jesus in Eucharistic adoration, everyone, because it will change you. You will become the saint He has created you to be. There is no other path to sainthood except through with Jesus. And He comes to us, He is with us, present, right here, every day, every moment in the Eucharist. And to be with Him and spend time with Him in Eucharist adoration is the path to sainthood. And it is the path to joy and happiness and peace in this world.

in this time of mercy. And I'm calling all of you to be carriers of peace and love in this world, where through me, little children, God is calling you to be prayer and love, and an expression of heaven here on earth. May your hearts be filled with joy and faith in God, that, little children, you may have complete trust in His holy will. That is why I'm with you, because He, the Most High, is sending me among you to encourage you to the hope, and you will be peacemakers in this peaceless world. Thank you for having responded to my call.

By the sign of the Holy Cross, from our enemies, deliver us, Lord our God. In the name of the Father, and of the Son, and of the Holy Spirit. Amen. We begin by asking God to help us tear down the walls of vice that so greatly affect our lives and our salvation. The first wall. We recognize ourselves as creatures of God, and we beg you, Heavenly Father, to tear down in us and in all people these vices with the virtues that nullify them. Worldly love with divine love. Worshipping what is contrary to you with true worship and love for you. The vanity of doing our own will with the desire to do your will. And grant us perseverance through your grace. Amen. Heavenly Father, united with all those participating in this Jericho site, we thank you for being a generous Father and for having given us faith in you, in your Son, Jesus Christ, and in your Holy Spirit, in the name of Jesus, by his most holy wounds and his most precious blood, through the intercession of the Blessed Virgin Mary, the Archangels Michael, Gabriel, and Raphael, the guardian angel of our nation, my guardian angel, and all the angels of God, Saint Joseph, most chaste spouse of the Virgin Mary, the saints, and the souls in purgatory. We offer you these prayers to beg you to tear down the walls that are preventing your will from being fulfilled in us, in our loved ones, in Maria Vision, in my country, and throughout the whole world. We ask you that during and after these prayers, you grant us the grace to see what you want to show us and to hear what you want to tell us through them, and that all of us who are praying at this Jericho site and Maria Vision, as well as the means of communication we are using, may be sealed with the most precious blood of Jesus Christ, our Savior, and protected from all evil and distraction.

Come, Holy Spirit. Come by the powerful intercession of the Immaculate Heart of Mary, your beloved spouse. Come, Holy Spirit, by the powerful intercession of the Immaculate Heart of Mary, your beloved spouse. 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We offer you this sincere act of contrition. Our Lord Jesus Christ, true God and true man, our Creator and Redeemer, because you are who you are, and because we love you above all things, we are truly sorry from the bottom of our hearts for having offended you. We firmly resolve never to sin again, to avoid the occasions of sin, to confess, and to fulfill the penance that is given to us. We offer our lives, works, labors, sufferings, and sacrifices in reparation for our sins. We trust that through your infinite goodness and mercy, you will forgive us and grant us the grace not to offend you again, and to persevere in your holy service until the end of our lives. Amen.

spiritual communion. We believe, Jesus our Lord, that you are truly present in the most holy sacrament of the altar. We love you above all things and ardently desire to receive you into our soul. But since we cannot do so sacramentally at this moment, come at least spiritually into our hearts, and as if we had already received you, we embrace you and unite ourselves wholly to you, Lord. Never allow us to be separated from you. Amen. Prayer for the souls in purgatory. Eternal Father, we offer you the most precious blood of your divine Son Jesus, in union with the masses celebrated today throughout the world, for the blessed souls in purgatory, for sinners everywhere, for sinners in the universal church, for those in our own family, and throughout my Maria Vision. Amen. Grant them, Lord, eternal rest, and let perpetual light shine upon them. May they rest in peace. So be it. Grant them, Lord, eternal rest, and let perpetual light shine upon them. May they rest in peace. So be it. Grant them, Lord, eternal rest, and let perpetual light shine upon them. May they rest

Most Holy Trinity, known in your divine will and by the torment caused to our Lord Jesus Christ by the wound in his right hand, we ask you with faith and trust for the Holy Mother Catholic Church, the mystical body and spouse of Jesus Christ, for our family, Maria Vision, the whole world, and especially for those of us who are praying this Jericho site. Second wall. We prepare ourselves by asking for forgiveness and making reparation for the offenses against God. We beg you, Heavenly Father, to tear down within

0: in us and in all people these vices, or grant us the virtues that nullify them. Hardness of heart and lack of forgiveness with the mercy of Jesus, selfishness with true generosity, injustice with justice, and pride with humility, and grant us perseverance with your grace. Amen. O God, have compassion on me. Mercy, our God, for your goodness, for your immense compassion, erase our guilt. Wash away all our wrongdoing, cleanse our sin. Today we confess our guilt. We are always aware of our sin. Against you alone have we sinned. We have committed the evil that you abhor. In your sentence, you will be right. In the judgment, you will be found innocent. Look, we were born in guilt, sinners from the moment our mother conceived us. You desire a sincere heart, and in our innermost being, you instill wisdom. Sprinkle us with hyssop, and we shall be clean. Wash us, and we shall be whiter than snow. Let us hear joy and gladness. Let the bones you have crushed rejoice. Remove sin from us from your sight. Blot out all our guilt. O God, create in us a pure heart. Renew us inwardly with a steadfast spirit. Do not cast us away from your presence. Do not take your Holy Spirit from us. Restore to us the joy of your salvation. Strengthen us with a willing spirit. We will teach your ways to the wicked, and sinners will return to you. Deliver us from blood guilt, O God, God our Savior, and our tongues will sing of your righteousness. Lord, you will open our lips, and our mouth will proclaim your praise. Sacrifices do not satisfy you. If we offered you a holocaust, you would not want it. A sacrifice is a broken spirit. A broken and humbled heart you will not despise. Lord, in your goodness, show favor to Zion. Rebuild the walls of Jerusalem. Then you will accept ritual sacrifices, offerings and burnt offerings, and bulls will be offered on your altar.
1: Most Holy Trinity, we feel sorrow for ourselves, for the men and women of our family and our lineage, for Maria Vision and for the world, who, having been redeemed by you, have forgotten you. Humbly, we ask your forgiveness for our sins of thought, word, deed, and omission. For those of our family, for those of all of us who are praying this Jericho site, for those of my Maria Vision, and for those of the whole world. For not loving you, Lord, above all things, and for remaining silent, supporting, or failing to act when you, or what is yours, is offended, for having fallen into beliefs contrary to you, for not making an effort to better know the Catholic faith, for living it half-heartedly, for being ashamed of it or denying it. Forgive us, Lord, forgive us. For the times we have not seen or given thanks for the good things you give us, and for rejecting the cross you allow for the salvation of our soul. Forgive us, Lord, forgive us, for not preaching the gospel, baptism, repentance, confession, and the forgiveness of sins, for not seeking for all of us to be disciples of Jesus, and for not recognizing that only He is the way, the truth, and the life, and that no one comes to the Father except through Him. Forgive us, Lord, forgive us.
0: For the times we have taken your name in vain, for not responding properly to the vocation to which you have called us, nor fulfilling our duty of state. Forgive us, Lord, forgive us. For the times we have not attended Mass on Sundays and holy days of obligation, for receiving the Eucharist in a state of grave sin or unworthily, for offenses against the Virgin Mary and against holy persons, places, or things.

0: for secularizing Christian feasts and celebrating pagan holidays like Halloween, for misusing the sacraments and sacramentals, for falling into simony, and for not keeping the commandments of the church. Forgive us, ye Lord, forgive us for all the times we have not practiced the spiritual and corporal works of mercy, and for the times we have not loved or respected our parents, our spouse, our children, and our neighbor. Forgive us, Lord, forgive us for not always defending the Catholic faith, life, marriage, procreation, family, purity, freedom, and peace according to your will. For the times we have neglected our family, body, health, and soul, or have given into vices, and for the times we have led others to sin, have been complicit in sin, or have caused scandal, and for dressing indecently, especially in your temples. Forgive us, Lord, forgive us, for the times we have allowed impure acts and thoughts. Forgive us, Lord, forgive us, for the times we have stolen, wasted time, money, food, and words, and have coveted the possessions of others. Forgive us, Lord, forgive us, for the times we have lied, deceived, failed to defend the truth, and have given false testimony. Forgive us, Lord, forgive us.
1: And for everything we fail to mention, and that offends you, so that we may recognize it as sin, confess it, and make amends for it, especially for not allowing your Holy Spirit to guide us. For all of this, forgive us, Lord, forgive us. We take refuge in your infinite mercy, begging you to receive us as you did the prodigal son who, repentant, returns to his father. Send us your Holy Spirit and fill us with your love so that we may share it with others, and so that we may no longer offend you.

0: our God. We believe, we adore, we hope, and we love you. We ask your forgiveness for those who do not believe, do not adore, do not hope, and do not love you. Our God, we believe, we adore, we hope, and we love you. We ask your forgiveness for those who do not believe, do not adore, do not hope, and do not love you. Our God, we believe, we adore, we hope, and we love you. We ask your forgiveness for those who do not believe, do not adore, do not hope, and do not love you. Most Holy Trinity, Father, Son, and Holy Spirit, I adore you profoundly, and I offer you the most precious body, blood, soul, and divinity of our Lord Jesus Christ, present in all the tabernacles of the earth, in reparation for the outrages, sacrileges, and indifference by which he himself is offended, and by the infinite merits of his most sacred heart, and of the Immaculate Heart of Mary, I beg you for the conversion of poor sinners. O Most Holy Trinity, we adore you. Our God, my God, we love you in the most blessed sacrament of the altar. O Jesus, it is for your love that we ask for the conversion of sinners, and in reparation for the sins committed against the Immaculate Heart of Mary, we say, Jesus, meek and humble of heart, make my heart like yours. Jesus, meek and humble of heart, make my heart like yours. Jesus, meek and humble of heart, make my heart like yours.
1: 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Wall. We ask

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0: with the pursuit of God and holiness, and grant us perseverance with your grace. Amen. Come, Creator Spirit, visit the souls of your faithful and fill with your divine grace the hearts you have created. You, whom we call the Paraclete, gift of the Most High God, living source, fire, charity, and spiritual anointing. You pour out your seven gifts upon us. You, finger of the Father's right hand, you, the faithful promise of the Father, who inspire our words, enlighten our senses, pour your love into our hearts, and, with your constant presence, strengthen the weakness of our bodies. Drive the enemy away from us and grant us peace quickly. Be our director and our guide, so that we may avoid all evil. Through you may we come to know the Father, and also the Son, and may we believe in you, their Spirit, at all times. Glory to God the Father, and to the incarnate Son who rose from the dead, and to the comforting Spirit, forever and ever. Amen. Most Holy Virgin Mary, Queen and Mother of Families, our Intercessor, Mediatrix and Advocate, we offer you this Jericho site and ask that you accompany us in prayer, united with the Guardian Angel of our nation and the entire Heavenly Court, in reparation for the sins, sacrileges and our offenses, those of our family, Maria Vision, and the world against the Sacred Heart of Jesus, and your Immaculate Heart, for the conversion and salvation of all souls, for the increase of the Catholic faith, peace, life, marriage and the family according to God's will, for the Pope, the priests, and all those who defend and promote Catholic values. Mother, you are our hope and in you we trust. Teach us to pray with a humble heart, to live joyfully, in unity and love, to restore truth, justice and peace, and to give true witness of being your children. Amen.
1: 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We humbly beg you to look kindly upon the inheritance which Jesus Christ acquired by his blood, and with your power and assistance, help us in our needs. 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And as you once rescued the child Jesus from imminent dangers to his life, so now defend the Holy Church of God from the snares of her enemies and from all adversity. 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
2: 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Enlighten our minds so that we may know the Lord, our God, better, and love him with all our heart. Watch over us when I pray, so that I do not give in to the distractions of life. 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Defend us from the deceptions of the evil one, and help me during temptations, so that I may overcome in the struggle against evil. Amen. Angel of the Lord, who are our guardian, since divine providence entrusted us to you, enlighten us, guard us, guide us, and govern us today and always. Amen. Most Holy Trinity, you know, in your divine will, through the torment caused to our Lord, Jesus Christ by the wound in his right foot.

0: I ask you with faith and trust for the Holy Mother, the Catholic Church, the mystical body and spouse of Jesus Christ, for our family, Maria Vision, and the whole world, especially for those of us who are praying this Jericho site. Fourth Pope Paul, we protect and seal ourselves. Eyes, we beg you, Heavenly Father, to tear down within us and in all people these vices with the virtues that nullify them: anger or wrath with patience, frivolity with concern for others, discord that separates with concord that unites, the desire for argument with the practice of peace, and grant us perseverance with your grace. Amen.
1: Saint Michael the Archangel, defend us in battle. Be our protection against the wickedness and snares of the devil. May God rebuke him, we humbly pray. And you, O Prince of the Heavenly Host, by the power of God, cast into hell Satan and all the evil spirits who prowl about the world seeking the ruin of souls. Most Holy Trinity, through the intercession of the Immaculate Heart of Mary, we beg you to seal all our family, Maria Vision, everyone in the whole world, and especially those of us kissing this site of Jericho with the most precious blood of Jesus, so that we may be protected from every action of the evil one. Seal our heart, soul, mind, and strength, so that we may love you above all that exists, and that nothing contrary to you may enter into us. 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Seal our ears, so that they may only hear your voice, and thus we may follow you. 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Seal our feet, so that they may lead us to you, and we may not stray from your path. Seal our past, so that every wound that is hurting us may be healed. Seal our present, so that we may do everything for you, in you, with you, and for you. Seal our future, so that our plans may be yours. Seal our vocation and our intentions, so that they may be upright, and we may serve you with humility, with all our being, and according to your will. Amen. Most precious blood of Christ, protect us and deliver us from evil. Most precious blood of Christ, protect us and deliver us from evil. Most precious blood of Christ, protect us and deliver us from evil.

0: Most Holy Trinity, in your divine will, through the torment caused to our Lord Jesus Christ by the wound in his left foot, I ask you with faith and trust, for the Holy Mother Catholic Church, the mystical body and spouse of Jesus Christ, for our family, Maravision, and the whole world, especially for those of us who are praying this Jericho site. 5. Wall. Protected by the grace of God, we move forward, and I beg you, Heavenly Father, to tear down within us, and in all people, these vices with the virtues that nullify them, vanity and presumption with the fear of God, and simplicity, excess, with self-control, false, human respect with the courage to defend you and your things, vain earthly amusement with the desire for eternity with God, and grant us perseverance with your grace. Amen.
1: We renounce the actions of others that go against God and our faith. In your divine will, Lord Jesus, in your holy name,

through your most holy wounds, your most precious blood and resurrection, through the intercession of the Blessed Virgin Mary, of Saint Michael the Archangel, our guardian angel and all the angels of God, of Saint Joseph, guardian and protector of the Holy Family, of all the saints of God, of the souls in purgatory, and of the Church. Today, in the eternal presence of our Lord Jesus Christ, my King and Lord, sustaining me by the grace and protection conferred on me by my baptism, and supporting us in the Holy Word of God, we renounce and reject, in ourselves, in my wife, in my children, in our lineage, in Maria Vision, and in everyone in the whole world, we beg you to cancel, annul, cast out, break, and burn with the fire of the Holy Spirit any kind of consecration, curse, or harm that the evil one, through our superiors, rulers, or other people, has cast or intends to cast upon our family, Maria Vision, or anywhere in the world, against the sovereignty of Almighty God. And we humbly ask that our family and I, and all our children, Maria Vision, and the whole world, be sealed and protected with the most precious blood of our Lord Jesus Christ, from actions contrary to the law of God, carried out by our superiors, rulers, or any other person, and may evil not advance, but instead be cast out from us and from the whole world. Amen.

0: Most Holy Trinity, in your divine will through the wound in the side of our Lord Jesus Christ, I ask you with faith and trust for the Holy Mother Catholic Church, the mystical body and bride of Jesus Christ, for my family, my nation, and the whole world, especially for those of us who are praying this Jericho site. 6. Wall. Aware that we have God's help, we enter into battle. I beg you, Heavenly Father, to tear down within us and in all people these vices with the virtues that nullify them. Sloth, or spiritual laziness, with fortitude, falling into mortal sin, with the imitation of Mary in the practice of virtues, leading others to sin with the desire to save souls, addictions and the practice of harmful habits with the practice of prayer, sacrifice and fasting, and grant us perseverance with your grace. Amen.
1: In an act of personal renunciation, Most Holy Trinity, united with the heavenly court, and by the infinite power of the holy name of Jesus, by his most holy wounds and his most precious blood, through the intercession of the Immaculate Heart of Mary and of Saint Joseph, we declare and reject all that has made us not love you above all things, including ourselves, other people or creatures, and the vanities of this world, to take your name in vain and not keep your holy days, to not give you thanks, to disobey you, to deny you, your law, your church, and your will, to forget you, and not give you the place you deserve. We denounce, renounce, and reject Satan, his fallen angels, his vanities, schemes, and seductions, his lies and promises, and every act against Almighty God, against the Holy Eucharist, the Word of God, the Blessed Virgin Mary, and against the angels and saints, the Catholic Church, its hierarchy, sacred places and objects, we renounce and reject them all. The presumption of salvation without ceasing to sin and without making any effort. The denial of the truth revealed by our Lord Jesus Christ. Envy of the grace given to others. And despair of God's mercy, even in the face of death. The 7 deadly sins, pride, greed, envy, wrath, lust, gluttony, and sloth, as well as those that stem from them. We renounce and reject every act

against life and its preservation as God created it. Voluntary homicide and suicide, abortion and euthanasia, terrorism, human trafficking and trafficking in organs and drugs, every act against marriage and the family. The refusal of the gift of procreation, the interruption of the conjugal act to avoid pregnancy, every unnatural, abortive or sterilizing contraceptive method, conception, parenthood and adoption outside of divine law, eugenics and transhumanism, every form of carnal sin against purity and human dignity, whether committed or thought with ourselves, another person, animal or thing, pornography, fornication, adultery, and every carnal sin against nature, unworthy intimacy within marriage, homosexuality, pederasty, rape, incest, gender ideology, prostitution, and any other related acts. We renounce and reject these, not honoring my parents, my spouse, my children, and not respecting others, not forgiving, rejecting people, hating, and every form of violence, stealing, lying, and bearing false witness, coveting, and becoming attached to people, money, animals, or things, bribery, fraud, dispossession, or illicit enrichment, hypocrisy, arrogance, and egotism, fear, distrust, cowardice, vanity, sadness, inferiority, and complexes, selfishness, indifference, injustice, all forms of discrimination, oppression, favoritism, inconsistency, worldly love and desire, for wealth, honor, and beauty, discord, wastefulness, not helping your church, and postponing my duties. We renounce and reject all evil in my soul, body, mind, marriage, family, finances, and work, caused by me due to traumas or disorders from my past, including those experienced during pregnancy and my childhood, or caused by my relatives and other people, by allowing dangerous situations, spiritual sloth and lukewarmness, vain entertainment, addiction or misuse of drugs, sex, food, alcohol, tobacco, gambling, video games, television, social media, and any other vice. Any friendship, group ideology, law, product, service, or person that distances me from God and the values of the gospel. Every New Age practice, its self-centered spirituality, self-help methods, and its hidden connections with superstition and mystical energies, or entities foreign to God, such as Reiki, yoga, chakra opening, mantras, feng shui, mandalas, transcendental meditation, the silver method, family constellations, enneagrams, mindfulness, a course in miracles, angel readings, mind programming, personal development therapies related to the New Age, and any other similar practice of false spirituality that goes against the truths of our faith. Any worship or invocation by name of angels other than those mentioned in the Bible, Michael, Gabriel, and Raphael. Any music, movie, video, cartoon, toy, reading material, fashion, dance, and entertainment that is contrary to the Catholic faith, life, and human dignity. Anything that contains idolatry, witchcraft, murder, violence, horror, sex, viral challenges, or anything similar. All holistic medicine and alternative medicine related to energies, invocations, mind control, or superstition, attributing powers to them that they do not have. Naturally, this includes bioenergetic therapies, iridology, crystal therapy, chromotherapy, acupuncture, magnet therapy, reflexology, energy massages, manipulation of energies, with hands or devices, subconscious therapies, mind emptying, New Age music therapy, and hypnotherapy, therapies with essences, aromatherapy, Bach flower remedies, homeopathy, and any other similar practice.

0: renounce and reject every action and omission that, even unconsciously, may have opened doors to evil in ourselves or in others. Lord Jesus, we ask you to cut, destroy, annul, and burn in the fire of the Holy Spirit the means and circumstances through which the aforementioned harm was done by us and our loved ones, in us and our loved ones, and all the consequences that we, our family, and our ancestors may have caused or received from the aforementioned evil actions. And I ask Saint Michael the Archangel to send them to the foot of your cross, where you conquered evil and saved us. Amen.
1: We make the profession of faith with the Apostles' Creed. All, we believe in God, the Father Almighty, Creator of heaven and earth. We believe in Jesus Christ, His only Son, our Lord, who was conceived by the power and grace of the Holy Spirit. He was born of the Virgin Mary. He suffered under Pontius Pilate. He was crucified, died, and was buried. He descended into hell. On the third day, He rose again from the dead. He ascended into heaven and is seated at the right hand of God, the Father Almighty. From there, He will come to judge the living and the dead. We believe in the Holy Spirit, the Holy Catholic Church, the communion of saints, the forgiveness of sins, the resurrection of the body, and life everlasting. Amen. With these renunciations and our profession of faith, we renew the promises of my baptism. And being aware of our commitment, we turn to Jesus Christ and proclaim Him once again and forever as our Savior. And we place all our trust in His grace and His love to follow Him and obey Him as our Lord. Amen. Who is like God? No one is like God. Who is like God? No one is like God. Who is like God? No one is like God.
2: We say the intercessory prayer so that God may deliver us from all evil. Lord Jesus, since you said, "Whatever you ask in my name, I will do it," so that the Father may be glorified in the Son, we confidently ask you, Heavenly Father, in the holy name of Jesus, through his passion, death, and resurrection, guided by the Holy Spirit and by the Blessed Virgin Mary and all the heavenly court, that our family, country, Maria Vision, and the entire world, and those of us who are praying at this site of Jericho, may be delivered from the evil one and all his hosts, and also from hatred, anger, lack of forgiveness, pride, laziness, greed, injustice, jealousy, and envy. From lack of self-control and self-mastery, from fear, recklessness, unreality, obsessions, anxiety, anguish, despair, confusion, sadness, depression, desires for death and suicide, we beg you, deliver us, O Lord, from accidents, illnesses, widowhood, orphanhood, sterility and singleness caused by evil forces, from abandonment, kidnapping, slavery, or disappearance, wars, and negative inheritances from our ancestors, from unhappiness, betrayal, humiliation, rejection, and bitterness, from filth, ruin, misery, disorder, and from depending on others to be happy, we beg you, deliver us, O Lord, from lust, misuse of sexuality, gender ideology, vices, and not respecting human dignity, from abortion, euthanasia, eugenics, and transhumanism, from traumas during pregnancy and childhood, from the division of the family and society, and from all bad friendships. We beg you, deliver us, O Lord, from the snares of the evil one, curses, spells, witchcraft, consecrations to evil, and from any hidden evil, from the invocation and evocation of cosmic spirits, spies, watchers, and spiritual beings called masters of wisdom, from believing in reincarnation, regressions, esotericism, hidden metaphysics, false visions, and visionaries, we beg you, Deliver us, O Lord.

0: Holy Spirit, come and go please take possession of me, my family, and the whole world. Enkindle our spirits so that each day we may belong to you more, becoming more spiritual and less worldly. Take possession of our body, mind, soul, and feelings, so that we may enjoy health and virtue. Take possession of our time, a work, and possessions, so that they may serve you. Take possession of our problems and worries, so that we may trust in you. Take possession of our family, our apostolate, and every aspect of our lives, so that your will may be fulfilled in us. Holy Spirit, source of light, enlighten us. Holy Spirit, source of light, enlighten us. 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
1: Seventh wall. We thank God for his help, and we pray, Heavenly Father, that you will destroy in us and in all people these vices with the virtues that nullify them. Spiritual blindness and harshness with gratitude towards you for all that you give us. Doubting you with the joy of believing in you. Falsehood or hypocrisy with truth. Stubbornness towards sin with fear of offending you and repentance. And grant us to persevere with your grace. Amen. Most Holy Trinity, in your divine will, through the torment that our Lord Jesus Christ suffered, on his face, in the wound on his shoulder, and on his back, I ask you with faith and trust, for the Holy Mother Catholic Church, the mystical body and spouse of Jesus Christ, for our family, Maria Vision, and the whole world, especially for those of us who are praying this Jericho site,

0: At the eighth wall, we offer our prayers to God, seeking a change in our lives. All. I beg you, Heavenly Father, to tear down within us and in all people these vices with the virtues that counteract them, despair, fear, and sadness with hope in you, unhappiness with the joy of knowing we are heard, Micah, protected and loved by you, and grant us perseverance through your grace. Amen. All. O most holy Virgin Mary, Immaculate Mother and Queen of Angels, we beg you, help us, and thwart the plans of those who oppose God. Grant them the grace of light, conversion, and salvation. May your angels protect the most holy Eucharist, the temples and shrines, the sacred places and things, the clergy, and all those consecrated to God throughout the world. Preserve them from profanation, theft, destruction, and desecration, from ignorance, misunderstanding, neglect, and insult. And to all your children, Most Holy Mother, show us the truth. Remove our lukewarmness. Help us to be faithful to God, one and triune, to our baptismal promises, to the Gospel, and the Holy Eucharist, to the Church, which is one, holy, Catholic, and apostolic, to the commandments, to the dogmas of faith, and to holy tradition. Grant us perfect contrition, final perseverance. Help us in our needs and problems, and come now to crush the head of the ancient serpent. Amen.
1: 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Save our souls and preserve our faith. Save our souls and preserve our faith. Most Holy Trinity, we thank you for this ministry we have just carried out and for all the graces received. We beg you that the purest water which flowed from the side of our Lord Jesus Christ may cleanse and purify us, and that his most precious blood may seal us, our families, our belongings, guide our actions, and increase humility within us. We ask you that the enemy may not harm us, that all pain, all evil, or vengeance from him remain far from us, and that you send them to the foot of the cross of Jesus Christ, our Savior. Sacred Hearts of Jesus and Mary, may our feet walk together, may our hands work in unity, may our hearts beat in unison, may our innermost feelings be the same, may the thoughts of our minds be one, may our ears together hear the silence, may our gazes deeply connect, merging one into the other, and may our lips together plead with the Eternal Father to obtain mercy. Most Holy Virgin Mary, we consecrate our family to you, and we thank you, as well as the archangels Michael, Gabriel, and Raphael, the guardian angel of our nation, our guardian angel, and all the angels of God, Saint Joseph, your most chaste spouse, the saints, and the souls in purgatory for interceding for us during this prayer. And we ask that the love of the Holy Spirit fill every emptiness in our hearts. Amen. O my Lady, O my Mother, I give myself entirely to you, and as a proof of my filial affection, I consecrate to you on this day and forever my eyes, my ears, my tongue, my heart, in a word, my whole being. Since I am all yours, O Mother of Goodness, guard me and defend me as your child and your possession. Amen. Sweet Mother, do not depart. Do not turn your gaze away from us. Come with us everywhere and never leave us alone. Since you protect us so much, as a true mother, cover us with your mantle, and let the Father, the Son, and the Holy Spirit bless us. Amen.
2: Let us pray for the Pope, that he may guide the Church according to God's will, and to gain the indulgences of these prayers. All, our Father, who art in heaven, hallowed be thy name. Thy kingdom come. Thy will be done on earth as it is in heaven. Give us this day our daily bread, and forgive us our trespasses, as we forgive those who trespass against us. And lead us not into temptation, but deliver us from all evil. Amen. Hail Mary, full of grace, the Lord is with thee. Blessed art thou among women, and blessed is the fruit of thy womb, Jesus. Holy Mary, Mother of God, pray for us sinners now and at the hour of our death. Amen. Glory be to the Father, glory to the Son, and glory to the Holy Spirit, as it was in the beginning, is now, and ever shall be. Amen. By the sign of the Holy Cross, deliver us from our enemies, Lord. In the name of the Father, and of the Son, and of the Holy Spirit. Amen.

like we are in the first week of Lent, and we are praying for peace. Peace that we always need, the peace. But the peace, if we don't return to God that the way the Lenten season asks us to do, return to God, and we will do understand this peace that we are praying for, that we are sharing for, it is from within us, and it can come from only with God, with our relationship with Jesus. He is the source of peace. So now, in this Lenten season that we are asking to return to God, let us try that our idea, our words, our actions can flourishing from our hearts, and that bring peace in everything that we are doing. We take everyone who will share, who will see, who will pray for peace, that we can have peace. Peace, first of all, within us, with us, and when we are in peace with us, we can be in peace with others, with the church, with the society, and work for peace. Peace to each one of you.

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And I just feel, it's hard to explain, because I feel overwhelmed.

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It's just, it's phenomenal, and it's something I would never pass up. I love God with all my heart, and I feel God in every single encounter that I have on a daily basis.

Dear children, today I am carrying my son Jesus to you. For him to give you his peace. Little children, without peace, you do not have a future or blessing. Therefore, return to prayer, because the fruit of prayer is joy and faith, without which you cannot live. Today's blessing, which we give you, carry to your families and enrich all those whom you met, that they may feel the grace which you are receiving. Thank you for having responded to my call. Dear children, you are, and you are called, children of God. If only your hearts will feel that immeasurable love which God has for you, your hearts will adore and give thanks to Him at every instant of your life. Therefore, little children, today, on this day of grace, open your hearts and implore the Lord for the gift of faith, so that you could truly become worthy of the name children of God, who with a pure heart give thanks to and honor their Heavenly Father. I am beside you, and I am blessing you with my motherly blessings.

Jesus said to the Jewish crowds, "I am the living bread that came down from heaven. Whoever eats this bread will live forever. And the bread that I will give is my flesh for the life of the world." The Jews quarreled amongst themselves, saying, "How can this man give us his flesh to eat?" Jesus said to them, "Amen, amen, I say to you, unless you eat the flesh of the Son of Man and drink his blood, you do not have life within you. Whoever eats my flesh and drinks my blood has eternal life, and I will raise him on the last day. For my flesh is true food, and my blood is true drink. Whoever eats my flesh and drinks my blood remains in me, and I in him. Just as the living Father sent me, and I have life because of the Father, so also the one who feeds on me will have life because of me. This is the bread that came down from heaven. Unlike your ancestors, who ate and still died, whoever eats this bread will live forever."

So once again today we celebrate the feast of what we have come to celebrate, the body and blood of Christ, known before as Corpus Christi in the Latin, the body of Christ. And so it's an opportunity for us, something that we do hopefully, you know, on a common as part of our way of life, something that we we're used to doing. Coming together to celebrate the Mass, the Eucharist. But because we, you know, can do it so often, sometimes we don't think about it. We don't reflect on it. We don't appreciate its meaning. And so today's feast gives us an opportunity to kind of reflect on and appreciate this gift that is the Eucharist, the body and blood of Christ that we receive and its meaning for our lives. Which is in one sense summed up by our Lord himself, appropriately enough, in the gospel, where he says, whoever eats my flesh and drinks my blood remains in me and I in him. Huh? That's the effect of the Eucharist. The Eucharist, our sharing in the sacrament, should lead us to a deeper, what we say, communion. We receive Holy Communion. That's a deeper communion, a deeper union with Christ and with one another. Profound, actually, and eternal communion. We'll live forever, says the Lord. Communion with him whose body and blood we receive in the sacrament. Well, think of that. That's amazing. So while we tend then to focus, when we think of the Eucharist, we think of the wonder of how ordinary bread and wine is transformed into the body and blood of Christ for us. So that transformation we tend to focus on is that transformation of bread and wine into the body and blood of our Lord. At the same time, maybe the more challenging transformation for us to think about as we celebrate this feast is the to understand and realize our transformation into his body, in his blood, to become more like Christ through the Eucharist. That's probably the more challenging transformation for us. In the Catechism, citing St. Augustine, it talks of this transformative effect. Again, the transformation, not just of the bread and wine into the body and blood of Christ that we receive, but our transformation into Christ, the one that we receive in the sacrament. So the Catechism speaks of this transformation, this transformative effect in uniting us to him and him to us, so that gathered into his body and made members of him, we may become what we receive. That's really what the Eucharist is meant to lead to, that ultimate transformation of becoming more like the one we receive, as the ultimate goal, you might say, of the sacrament, or what its effect is, what its ultimate effect is meant to be for us. Again, that's the more, I think, in a sense, challenging transformation for us. At the same time, the Catechism helps us in framing it in that way, as gathered into his body, made members of him. It just helps us to also to avoid an overly individualistic understanding of the effect of the sacrament. It's not just between me and Jesus whom I receive. Yes, there's that personal, obviously, effect that it should have. But we are the body of Christ. The body of Christ is all of us. Body of Christ refers to the church as the community of believers united with Christ. That's Paul's understanding. And Paul speaks of it in that common, you know, the common effect. He talks of we participate. He speaks of the community's participation in the body and blood of Christ. When we share in the cup, we participate in the body and blood of Christ through the bread that is broken and cup of blessing that is blessed. And as a result of this participation, we're meant together to become the community that is as his church, his body. And actually, in the gospel reading, Jesus is also emphasizes the effect of the Eucharist on all of us, and on all of us together.
as members of his body, united with him and one another. It's part of a discourse. The gospel reading is part of his what's known as his bread of life discourse in chapter 6 of John's gospel, after the feeding of the multitudes with the loaves and fish, which is again a common in a common setting, having a communal effect. And then in his teaching, he speaks of both, you know, those who individually share in this gift, his body and his blood, but again to the effect that is meant for all of us. If anyone eats this bread and the body and the blood of Christ, he will live forever. But then he speaks to all of them and to all of us. Amen, amen. And whenever you hear that, by the way, in the Gospel of John, you know he's saying something very important. Whenever you hear in the Gospel reading, Jesus, recalling Jesus' words, him saying, beginning a teaching with, amen, amen, I say to you, you know this is very important. And that's the case here as well. Amen, amen. I say to you, unless you, and he's referring to all of them, all of us, in other languages, that's more clear. In English, we use the same term for the singular as well as the plural, you. You can mean individually, you, just the one, or all of you. We might say in Southern terms, y'all, right? But in Spanish, it's more clear because you have a different, it's indicated by a different pronoun. But he's referring to all of them. Unless you eat the flesh of the Son of Man and drink his blood, you will not, all of you, will not have life within you. In other words, the body and blood of Christ that we receive transforms us, is meant to transform us individually, yes. How am I becoming more like Christ? I mean, that's the challenge, you know, an obvious challenge for each of us. But at the same time, how are we together? Because we live our faith in community. It's not just me and Jesus. Individually and communally, enabling us to share his life to the extent that we embody his love for all. How are we together showing ourselves to be his body in the love that should be evident in our lives for one another and for others through the different ministries and services and the different ways that we live our faith or meant to live our faith? So I use this analogy to help us think about ourselves, again, as members of Christ's body through the Eucharist. We know what it's like, for example, to put our faces, you know, into a headless picture and how funny it can be, right? So, you know, maybe you go to a theme park, you go to Disney, or you go to a theme park and, you know, the picture you have a picture of the bodies of Disney characters, and you put your head or your family, you know, you put your heads in the pictures, and you get a picture of it because it's funny. I mean, it's a misfit, or a theme park. You got a Western, a frontier family, a picture of their headless bodies. You put your head in there and get your picture taken as part of this frontier family. And of course, again, it's funny. It's a misfit. Now imagine the picture of Christ, thinking of Christ as the head of the body that is who we are. And so a picture, if you will, of us, but headless. And Christ as the head in the picture. Would there be a misfit there? Would it seem odd or strange? You know, that to have Christ as the head placed in the picture of us as his body. Is it a misfit? Well, it is, and it will be if we're not transformed by what we receive. And the result won't be a funny picture. It'll be tragic, right? And the reality is we look not at the picture, but rather at the character. Is there
a misfit between Christ the head and who we really are as in terms of our character, in terms of, or in the biblical sense, the heart. And who we are in our lives in general, how we act in general, not just when we come to church, because it's quite possible, you know, to be holy and devout in one's reverence, even for the Blessed Sacrament at Mass or in Eucharistic devotion, for example. But then in how we live our ordinary lives outside of church, to live in a way that's self-centered and selfish, vindictive, judgmental, greedy, hurtful, hateful, or at least uncharitable or uncaring. And if that's the case, that picture is a misfit between Christ as the head and we as the body. And by the way, not a very funny misfit. Again, a very more like a tragic one. So let's ask the Lord for that grace as we come together once again, and every time we come to the Eucharist, to appreciate the great gift that we receive in Christ, not only in the transformation of the bread and wine that becomes his body and blood for us, but then what? How are we being transformed into what we receive? That's what the effect of the Eucharist is meant to be for all of us, bring us to a greater communion with him and with one another. So let's ask our Lord on this feast of his body and blood, Corpus Christi, to help us become more, you know, what we receive, and live our lives in such a way that we show ourselves to be his body, his true body, by showing to others the presence of his love for us and for all. Amen.

Hello and thank you for watching. We'd like to take a moment to inform you of Maria Vision's mission and how you can be a part of it. Maria Vision USA is a Catholic multimedia digital network that broadcasts live shows to the hearts of Jesus, Mary, and Joseph of all families and youth in the world. We broadcast live Holy Mass, Adoration, and the Rosary, and many other programs that support and defend teachings of the Catholic Church. During these programs, you call us live to give us prayer requests, and we ensure these intentions will be prayed for here at Maria Vision, as well as various convents and monasteries whom we send these prayer petitions to. In order for all of this to be possible, it is viewers like you that have the opportunity to help us in our mission to save souls. By donating to Maria Vision USA, you join viewers like Jan who have sowed a seed into Maria Vision.

Good day. This is Father Leo Smith, pastor of St. Finbar Catholic Church in Naples, Florida. I invite everyone listening and watching to join me and the people of St. Finbar as we pray to God that the peace of God, which is symbolized by this torch for peace, light God's world entirely, especially in this troubled and tumultuous time. May the Prince of Peace aid us all at all times. God bless all of you very much.

have the Eucharist in a procession coming from different places just shows the importance and being able to bring it from place to place, having Jesus in the center of our faith, and being able to share that with so many other communities along the way. It is the Eucharist that we come. That's why we come here, is to adore and be with Jesus. So that Eucharist is just that. It is Christ in the Eucharist, and is Jesus present amongst us.

our children. Today, I am calling you to return to personal prayer. Little children, do not forget that Satan is strong and that he wants to attract.

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I am with you, and I am blessing all of you with my motherly blessing. Thank you for having responded to my call.

0: Holy Rosary, Joyful Mysteries, prayed on Monday and Saturday.
1: I believe in God, the Father Almighty, Creator of heaven and earth, and in Jesus Christ, His only Son, our Lord, who was conceived by the Holy Spirit, born of the Virgin Mary, suffered under Pontius Pilate, was crucified, died, and was buried. He descended into hell. On the third day He rose again from the dead. He ascended into heaven and is seated at the right hand of God, the Father Almighty. From there He will come to judge the living and the dead.
0: I believe in the Holy Spirit, the Holy Catholic Church, the communion of saints, the forgiveness of sins, the resurrection of the body, and life everlasting. Amen.
1: Our Father, who art in heaven, hallowed be thy name. Thy kingdom come, thy will be done, on earth as it is in heaven.
0: Give us this day our daily bread, and forgive us our trespasses, as we forgive those who trespass against us. And lead us not into temptation, but deliver us from evil. Amen.
1: Hail Mary, full of grace, the Lord is with thee. Blessed art thou among women, and blessed is the fruit of thy womb, Jesus.
0: Holy Mary, Mother of God, pray for us sinners now and at the hour of our death. Amen.
1: Hail Mary, full of grace, the Lord is with thee. Blessed art thou among women, and blessed is the fruit of thy womb, Jesus.
0: Holy Mary, Mother of God, pray for us sinners now and at the hour of our death. Amen.
1: Hail Mary, full of grace, the Lord is with thee. Blessed art thou among women, and blessed is the fruit of thy womb, Jesus.
0: Holy Mary, Mother of God, pray for us sinners now and at the hour of our death. Amen.
1: Glory be to the Father, and to the Son, and to the Holy Spirit.
0: As it was in the beginning, is now, and ever shall be, world without end. Amen.
1: O my Jesus, forgive us our sins, save us from the fires of hell. Lead all souls to heaven, especially those who are most in need of thy mercy.
0: The first joyful mystery, the Annunciation. We pray for an increase in love of humility.
1: Our Father, who art in heaven, hallowed be thy name. Thy kingdom come, thy will be done, on earth as it is in heaven.
0: Give us this day our daily bread, and forgive us our trespasses, as we forgive those who trespass against us. And lead us not into temptation, but deliver us from evil. Amen.
1: Hail Mary, full of grace, the Lord is with thee. Blessed art thou among women, and blessed is the fruit of thy womb, Jesus.
0: Holy Mary, Mother of God, pray for us sinners now and at the hour of our death. Amen.
1: Hail Mary, full of grace, the Lord is with thee. Blessed art thou among women, and blessed is the fruit of thy womb, Jesus.
0: Holy Mary, Mother of God, pray for us sinners now and at the hour of our death. Amen.
1: Hail Mary, full of grace, the Lord is with thee. Blessed art thou among women, and blessed is the fruit of thy womb, Jesus.
0: Holy Mary, Mother of God, pray for us sinners now and at the hour of our death. Amen.
1: Hail Mary, full of grace, the Lord is with thee. Blessed art thou among women, and blessed is the fruit of thy womb, Jesus.
0: Holy Mary, Mother of God, pray for us sinners now and at the hour of our death. Amen.
1: Hail Mary, full of grace, the Lord is with thee. Blessed art thou among women, and blessed is the fruit of thy womb, Jesus.
0: Holy Mary, Mother of God, pray for us sinners now and at the hour of our death. Amen.
1: Hail Mary, full of grace, the Lord is with thee. Blessed art thou among women, and blessed is the fruit of thy womb, Jesus.
0: Holy Mary, Mother of God, pray for us sinners now and at the hour of our death. Amen.
1: Hail Mary, full of grace, the Lord is with thee. Blessed art thou among women, and blessed is the fruit of thy womb, Jesus.
0: Holy Mary, Mother of God, pray for us sinners now and at the hour of our death. Amen.
1: Hail Mary, full of grace, the Lord is with thee. Blessed art thou among women, and blessed is the fruit of thy womb, Jesus.
0: Holy Mary, Mother of God, Pray for us sinners now and at the hour of our death. Amen.
1: Hail Mary, full of grace, the Lord is with thee. Blessed art thou among women, and blessed is the fruit of thy womb, Jesus.
0: Holy Mary, Mother of God, pray for us sinners now and at the hour of our death. Amen.
1: Hail Mary, full of grace, the Lord is with thee. Blessed art thou among women, and blessed is the fruit of thy womb, Jesus.
0: Holy Mary, Mother of God, pray for us sinners now and at the hour of our death. Amen.
1: Glory be to the Father, and to the Son, and to the Holy Spirit.
0: As it was in the beginning, is now, and ever shall be, world without end. Amen.
1: O my Jesus, forgive us our sins, save us from the fires of hell. Lead all souls to heaven, especially those who are most need of thy mercy.
0: Second joyful mystery, the Visitation. We pray for charity towards our neighbor.
1: Our Father, who art in heaven, hallowed be thy name. Thy kingdom come, thy will be done, on earth as it is in heaven.
0: Give us this day our daily bread, and forgive us our trespasses, as we forgive those who trespass against us. And lead us not into temptation, but deliver us from evil. Amen.
1: Hail Mary, full of grace, the Lord is with thee. Blessed art thou among women, and blessed is the fruit of thy womb, Jesus.
0: Holy Mary, Mother of God, pray for us sinners now and at the hour of our death. Amen.
1: Hail Mary, full of grace, the Lord is with thee. Blessed art thou among women, and blessed is the fruit of thy womb, Jesus.
0: Holy Mary, Mother of God, pray for us sinners now and at the hour of our death. Amen.
1: Hail Mary, full of grace, the Lord is with thee. Blessed art thou among women, and blessed is the fruit of thy womb, Jesus.
0: Holy Mary, Mother of God, pray for us sinners now and at the hour of our death. Amen.
1: Hail Mary, full of grace, the Lord is with thee. Blessed art thou among women, and blessed is the fruit of thy womb, Jesus.
0: Holy Mary, Mother of God, pray for us sinners now and at the hour of our death. Amen.
1: Hail Mary, full of grace, the Lord is with thee. Blessed art thou among women, and blessed is the fruit of thy womb, Jesus.
0: Holy Mary, Mother of God, pray for us sinners now and at the hour of our death. Amen.
1: Hail Mary, full of grace, the Lord is with thee. Blessed art thou among women, and blessed is the fruit of thy womb, Jesus.
0: Holy Mary, Mother of God, pray for us sinners now and at the hour of our death. Amen.
1: Hail Mary, full of grace, the Lord is with thee. Blessed art thou among women, and blessed is the fruit of thy womb, Jesus.
0: Holy Mary, Mother of God, pray for us sinners now and at the hour of our death. Amen.
1: Hail Mary, full of grace, the Lord is with thee. Blessed art thou among women, and blessed is the fruit of thy womb, Jesus.
0: Holy Mary, Mother of God, pray for us sinners now and at the hour of our death. Amen.
1: Hail Mary, full of grace, the Lord is with thee. Blessed art thou among women, and blessed is the fruit of thy womb, Jesus.
0: Holy Mary, Mother of God, pray for us sinners now and at the hour of our death. Amen.
1: Hail Mary, full of grace, the Lord is with thee. Blessed art thou among women, and blessed is the fruit of thy womb, Jesus.
0: Holy Mary, Mother of God, pray for us sinners now and at the hour of our death. Amen.
1: Glory be to the Father, and to the Son, and to the Holy Spirit.
0: As it was in the beginning, is now, and ever shall be, world without end. Amen.
1: O my Jesus, forgive us our sins, save us from the fires of hell. Lead all souls to heaven, especially those who are most need of thy mercy.
0: Third joyful mystery, the birth of Jesus. We pray for the spirit of poverty.
1: Our Father, who art in heaven, hallowed be thy name. Thy kingdom come, thy will be done, on earth as it is in heaven.
0: Give us this day our daily bread, and forgive us our trespasses, as we forgive those who trespass against us. And lead us not into temptation, but deliver us from evil. Amen.
1: Hail Mary, full of grace, the Lord is with thee. Blessed art thou among women, and blessed is the fruit of thy womb, Jesus.
0: Holy Mary, Mother of God, pray for us sinners now and at the hour of our death. Amen.
1: Hail Mary, full of grace, the Lord is with thee. Blessed art thou among women, and blessed is the fruit of thy womb, Jesus.
0: Holy Mary, Mother of God, pray for us sinners now and at the hour of our death. Amen.
1: Hail Mary, full of grace, the Lord is with thee. Blessed art thou among women, and blessed is the fruit of thy womb, Jesus.
0: Holy Mary, Mother of God, pray for us sinners now and at the hour of our death. Amen.
1: Hail Mary, full of grace, the Lord is with thee. Blessed art thou among women, and blessed is the fruit of thy womb, Jesus.
0: Holy Mary, Mother of God, pray for us sinners now and at the hour of our death. Amen.
1: Hail Mary, full of grace, the Lord is with thee. Blessed art thou among women, and blessed is the fruit of thy womb, Jesus.
0: Holy Mary, Mother of God, pray for us sinners now and at the hour of our death. Amen.
1: Hail Mary, full of grace, the Lord is with thee. Blessed art thou among women, and blessed is the fruit of thy womb, Jesus.
0: Holy Mary, Mother of God, pray for us sinners now and at the hour of our death. Amen.
1: Hail Mary, full of grace, the Lord is with thee. Blessed art thou among women, and blessed is the fruit of thy womb, Jesus.
0: Holy Mary, Mother of God, pray for us sinners now and at the hour of our death. Amen.
1: Hail Mary, full of grace, the Lord is with thee. Blessed art thou among women, and blessed is the fruit of thy womb, Jesus.
0: Holy Mary, Mother of God, pray for us sinners now and at the hour of our death. Amen.
1: Hail Mary, full of grace, the Lord is with thee. Blessed art thou among women, and blessed is the fruit of thy womb, Jesus.
0: Holy Mary, Mother of God, pray for us sinners now and at the hour of our death. Amen.
1: Hail Mary, full of grace, the Lord is with thee. Blessed art thou among women, and blessed is the fruit of thy womb, Jesus.
0: Holy Mary, Mother of God, pray for us sinners now and at the hour of our death. Amen.
1: Glory be to the Father, and to the Son, and to the Holy Spirit.
0: As it was in the beginning, is now, and ever shall be, world without end. Amen.
2: O my Jesus, forgive us our sins, save us from the fires of hell. Lead all souls to heaven, especially those who are most need of thy mercy.
3: Fourth joyful mystery, the presentation. We pray for the virtue of obedience.
1: Our Father, who art in heaven, hallowed be thy name. Thy kingdom come, thy will be done, on earth as it is in heaven.
0: Give us this day our daily bread, and forgive us our trespasses, as we forgive those who trespass against us. And lead us not into temptation, but deliver us from evil. Amen.
1: Hail Mary, full of grace, the Lord is with thee. Blessed art thou among women, and blessed is the fruit of thy womb, Jesus.
0: Holy Mary, Mother of God, pray for us sinners now and at the hour of our death. Amen.
1: Hail Mary, full of grace, the Lord is with thee. Blessed art thou among women, and blessed is the fruit of thy womb, Jesus.
0: Holy Mary, Mother of God, pray for us sinners now and at the hour of our death. Amen.
1: Hail Mary, full of grace, the Lord is with thee. Blessed art thou among women, and blessed is the fruit of thy womb, Jesus.
0: Holy Mary, Mother of God, pray for us sinners now and at the hour of our death. Amen.
1: Hail Mary, full of grace, the Lord is with thee. Blessed art thou among women, and blessed is the fruit of thy womb, Jesus.
0: Holy Mary, Mother of God, pray for us sinners now and at the hour of our death. Amen.
1: Hail Mary, full of grace, the Lord is with thee. Blessed art thou among women, and blessed is the fruit of thy womb, Jesus.
0: Holy Mary, Mother of God, pray for us sinners now and at the hour of our death. Amen.
1: Hail Mary, full of grace, the Lord is with thee. Blessed art thou among women, and blessed is the fruit of thy womb, Jesus.
0: Holy Mary, Mother of God, pray for us sinners now and at the hour of our death. Amen.
1: Hail Mary, full of grace, the Lord is with thee. Blessed art thou among women, and blessed is the fruit of thy womb, Jesus.
0: Holy Mary, Mother of God, pray for us sinners now and at the hour of our death. Amen.
1: Hail Mary, full of grace, the Lord is with thee. Blessed art thou among women, and blessed is the fruit of thy womb, Jesus.
0: Holy Mary, Mother of God, pray for us sinners now and at the hour of our death. Amen.
1: Hail Mary, full of grace, the Lord is with thee. Blessed art thou among women, and blessed is the fruit of thy womb, Jesus.
0: Holy Mary, Mother of God, pray for us sinners now and at the hour of our death. Amen.
1: Hail Mary, full of grace, the Lord is with thee. Blessed art thou among women, and blessed is the fruit of thy womb, Jesus.
0: Holy Mary, Mother of God, pray for us sinners now and at the hour of our death. Amen.
1: Glory be to the Father, and to the Son, and to the Holy Spirit.
0: As it was in the beginning, is now, and ever shall be, world without end. Amen.
2: O my Jesus, forgive us our sins, save us from the fires of hell. Lead all souls to heaven, especially those who are most need of thy mercy.
3: The fifth joyful mystery, finding the child Jesus in the temple. We pray for the virtue of piety.
1: Our Father, who art in heaven, hallowed be thy name. Thy kingdom come, thy will be done, on earth as it is in heaven.
0: Give us this day our daily bread, and forgive us our trespasses, as we forgive those who trespass against us. And lead us not into temptation, but deliver us from evil. Amen.
1: Hail Mary, full of grace, the Lord is with thee. Blessed art thou among women, and blessed is the fruit of thy womb, Jesus.
0: Holy Mary, Mother of God, pray for us sinners now and at the hour of our death. Amen.
1: Hail Mary, full of grace, the Lord is with thee. Blessed art thou among women, and blessed is the fruit of thy womb, Jesus.
0: Holy Mary, Mother of God, pray for us sinners now and at the hour of our death. Amen.
1: Hail Mary, full of grace, the Lord is with thee. Blessed art thou among women, and blessed is the fruit of thy womb, Jesus.
0: Holy Mary, Mother of God, pray for us sinners now and at the hour of our death. Amen.
1: Hail Mary, full of grace, the Lord is with thee. Blessed art thou among women, and blessed is the fruit of thy womb, Jesus.
0: Holy Mary, Mother of God, pray for us sinners now and at the hour of our death. Amen.
1: Hail Mary, full of grace, the Lord is with thee. Blessed art thou among women, and blessed is the fruit of thy womb, Jesus.
0: Holy Mary, Mother of God, pray for us sinners now and at the hour of our death. Amen.
1: Hail Mary, full of grace, the Lord is with thee. Blessed art thou among women, and blessed is the fruit of thy womb, Jesus.
0: Holy Mary, Mother of God,

0: Pray for us sinners now and at the hour of our death. Amen.
1: Hail Mary, full of grace, the Lord is with thee. Blessed art thou among women, and blessed is the fruit of thy womb, Jesus.
0: Holy Mary, Mother of God, pray for us sinners now and at the hour of our death. Amen.
1: Hail Mary, full of grace, the Lord is with thee. Blessed art thou among women, and blessed is the fruit of thy womb, Jesus.
0: Holy Mary, Mother of God, pray for us sinners now and at the hour of our death. Amen.
1: Hail Mary, full of grace, the Lord is with thee. Blessed art thou among women, and blessed is the fruit of thy womb, Jesus.
0: Holy Mary, Mother of God, pray for us sinners now and at the hour of our death. Amen.
1: Hail Mary, full of grace, the Lord is with thee. Blessed art thou among women, and blessed is the fruit of thy womb, Jesus.
0: Holy Mary, Mother of God, pray for us sinners now and at the hour of our death. Amen.
2: Glory be to the Father, and to the Son, and to the Holy Spirit.
0: As it was in the beginning, is now, and ever shall be, world without end. Amen.
3: O my Jesus, forgive us our sins, save us from the fires of hell. Lead all souls to heaven, especially those who are most need of thy mercy.
0: Hail, Holy Queen, Mother of Mercy, our life, our sweetness, and our hope. To thee do we cry, poor banished children of Eve. To thee do we send up our sighs, mourning and weeping in this valley of tears. Turn then, most gracious Advocate, thine eyes of mercy towards us, and after this our exile, show unto us the blessed fruit of thy womb, Jesus. O clement, O loving, O sweet Virgin Mary,
2: pray for us, O Holy Mother of God,
0: that we may be made worthy of the promises of Christ.
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2: 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So I'll put a link right up there if you're watching on mobile, or also at the end of this video to give you that opportunity. Thank you so much for that consideration, and God bless you.

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My spirit rejoices in God my Savior, for he has looked with favor on his lowly servant. From this day, all generations will call me blessed. The Almighty has done great things for me.

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He has

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I believe in the Holy Spirit, the Lord, the giver of life. In the name of the Father, and of the Son, and of the Holy Spirit. Amen. My dear brothers and sisters in Christ, the weekdays after the ascension of our Lord through the Saturday before Pentecost is a time of preparation for the coming of the Holy Spirit. And during these days, I encourage you to ask the grace of the Holy Spirit using this great hymn, Veni Creator Spiritus. Use it in English, Latin, Spanish, whatever language you can feel the presence of God, so that these gifts

0: may renew the face of the earth, so that these gifts may renew our hearts and also enkindle the fire of love in the world. So for that we make this prayer all this week, asking the gifts of the Holy Spirit to renew the face of the earth. Come, Holy Spirit, gifts of Jesus and the Father, come into our hearts and give us peace. Please come and open the eyes of our hearts. Give us more joy and more hope. Heal what needs to be healed. Warm what is cold in us. Set our heart free to forgive. Enkindle within us the fire of your own love. Let us heal and warm other hearts to know Jesus' healing love. Let us hear the cry of the poor. Let us join you in renewing the face of the earth. Amen. The Lord be with you and with your spirit. May Almighty God bless you, the Father and the Son and the Holy Spirit. Amen.
1: God the Father, I'm grateful that you hear my prayers and work daily miracles in my life. Just the fact that I woke up this morning and can take a breath is a gift from you. Help me to never take my health and loved ones for granted. Help me to always stand in faith and keep my focus on you when unexpected circumstances arise. I acknowledge my individual weakness, but know that I am made strong in your glory. But he said to me, "My grace is sufficient for you, for my power is made perfect in weakness. Therefore I will boast all the more gladly of my weakness, so that the power of Christ may rest upon me." 2 Corinthians 12:9. I know that with you, all things are possible, especially so the urgent miracles that I need in my life. I have faith in your unbounded power and love, for you are the one true God. You are my Savior, my protector and benefactor. From you all good things flow, and no desperate prayer in good faith shall be denied. Thank you, Lord of the universe, that your purposes for me are for both my good and your glory. I am facing situations that seem impossible to overcome on my own. According to your word, you are the God who works miracles and shows off your might to your creation. I now turn to you, my Lord and Savior, and beseech you for your heavenly intervention. For as you proclaimed in Jeremiah 32:27, I am the Lord, the God of all the living. Is anything too difficult for me? For you have already worked countless miracles into my life. I place my earnest trust into your wonderful hands, and pray that my miracle that will surely come. You redeemed your people and delivered them from their plight with your mighty arm. Lord, work miracles in my life to show off your might and glory. According to your word, I can move mountains with faith as small as a mustard seed. I therefore come to you today with the faith that I possess, trusting that you will perform a miraculous deed in my life. Father, please grant me a miracle in my health, my finances, my relationships, my career, and any other area of my life that needs your touch. I give up my will to yours because I have faith that you are aware of what is best for me. Please direct and lead me in the way you would like. Lord, I know that your answer may not always be what I want to hear, but I pray for the grace to accept your will for my life. Give me more reasons to believe in you. May God keep my entire spirit, soul, and body blameless all the way to the end. I beg you to give me the strength and bravery to face any obstacles that may arise because I know that you are by my side at all times. You, Lord of the nations, show the world your power. You are the God who performs miracles. You transformed liquid into wine. You gave the deaf hearing and gave sight to the blind. You commanded the weak to walk. You raised the dead and cured the sick. Through your resurrection, you defeated death. The things you touch undergo powerful transformations. I thank you, God, for the countless blessings you have bestowed upon me in the past, and I know that you will continue to bless me even in the future. I give thanks for your unfailing love, unending grace, and unending mercy. Even in my darkest hours, I am thankful for your constant presence in my life. As I wait for my miracle, I pray that you would fill me with peace, joy, and hope. Help me to rest in the knowledge that everything is happening for my benefit and to trust in your impeccable timing.

0: sacrificed yourself in my stead. I now possess the strength you used to defeat death. Lord, help me to understand that all-powerful force today. Heed my plea. You have loved me and have shed your blood to atone for my sins. Glory and power be yours for all time. In the name of the Lord Jesus Christ, amen.
1: As evening descends, dear child of light, the mantle of night unfolds itself. A comforting shroud of tranquility, offering shelter against the trials of the day. Take solace, for the day's endeavors are now laid to rest beneath a starlit canopy of calm. In the soft murmur of the night, find protection in the gentle whisper of the wind, carrying messages of deliverance from far-off lands. It is a soothing lullaby, my dear, woven from the threads of the universe, promising peace and serenity as you traverse into the realm of dreams. Remember, dearest one, the stars that twinkle above, each a testament to the enduring strength of light amidst darkness. Like the stars, may your spirit remain unquenched, a beacon of hope in the unending night. Take comfort in the words of Scripture that says, "He who watches over you will not slumber." Psalms 121:3. Such is the vigilant protection bestowed upon you. Beneath the gaze of the moon, let not fear mar the tranquility of your slumber. Rather, may its silvery glow serve as a shield, deflecting all worries, repelling anxieties, banishing the specters of the night. Thus, you are cradled in safety, my dear, the night's vigilant sentinel standing guard as you sleep. As the nocturnal symphony lulls you towards the edge of consciousness, reflect on the transformative power of sleep. It is not merely a state of rest, dear child of light, but a journey of rejuvenation. Consider the caterpillar, ensconced within its chrysalis, emerging as a magnificent butterfly upon the dawn. So too, may your restorative slumber be a chrysalis of sorts, nurturing your growth, fostering your development. In the profound stillness of the night, the soft rustle of leaves stirs echoes of ancient wisdom, affirming the words of Matthew. Come to me, all you who are weary and burdened, and I will give you rest. Matthew chapter 11 verse 28. Find peace in this promise, my dear, for you are not alone. The night cradles you in its embrace, soothing your weariness, offering comfort and solace. And so, as you surrender to the comforting allure of sleep, may this prayer wrap around you, a soft blanket of serene reassurance. Know that you are safe, protected under the watchful eyes of the angels, and delivered from the day's burdens. Feel the calmness of the night seep into your being, soothing your spirit, quieting your mind, easing your heart. As the curtain of the night descends, it carries with it a promise of renewal. Sleep, dear child of light, for in the morning, you shall awaken, rejuvenated, ready to face a new dawn. In the peaceful silence of the night, trust in this promise. Trust in the transformative power of sleep. Trust in the divine protection that watches over you, the soothing balm of the night that delivers you from the day's toils. And as the lullaby of the night weaves its calming melody, may your dreams be filled with love, your spirit kindled with hope, your heart brimming with compassion. Sleep now, my dear, enveloped in the peaceful embrace of the night, and awaken to a brighter tomorrow. We ask this through Christ our Lord, amen. Folded hands.
0: In the name of the Father, and of the Son, and of the Holy Spirit, amen. O Lord, my God, I pray to Thee, as I wake this brand new day, may I find joy in everything I see, and my actions glorify You in every way.

I thank you for the gift of life, for the breath that fills my lungs, for the peaceful rest throughout the night, and for your prudence that guides my tongue. I pray for your blessings on this day, for the love that you so freely give, for the kindness that you always display, for your grace that gives purpose to why I live. May your mercies be new with the morning light, and may your wisdom guide my every thought. May your love be a beacon, shining bright, and may your peace be what I have sought. I pray for miracles throughout the day, for healing in body, mind, and soul, for opportunities to love and give away, and for the strength to conquer every goal. May I be a light in a world of darkness, a beacon of hope to those who are lost. May my actions speak louder than my words, and my love be felt whatever the cost. I pray for wisdom in every decision, for discernment in every choice I make, for the courage to follow your divine vision, and for the faith to trust in your grace. May my day be filled with moments of joy. May laughter be a constant companion. May my heart be filled with love to employ, and may your presence be felt in every canyon. I thank you for this happy day, for the blessings that you have bestowed, for your protection that drives the darkness away, and for the love that you have showed. May I go forth in faith and trust, knowing that you are always near. May I walk in your ways, and never falter. You are my greatest joy, I will always hold dear. In Jesus' name I pray, Amen.

Then the seventh angel sounded, and there were loud voices in heaven, saying, "The kingdoms of this world have become the kingdoms of our Lord and of his Christ, and he shall reign forever and ever. Your kingdom come, your will be done, on earth as it is in heaven." Jesus answered, "My kingdom is not of this world. If my kingdom were of this world, my servants would fight, so that I should not be delivered to the Jews. But now my kingdom is not from here. But the saints of the Most High shall receive the kingdom and possess the kingdom forever, even forever and ever."

And we were processing through the streets, and you would see people literally falling to their knees and bowing, and people would say, "Who is that? Who's coming?" And you say, "That's Christ. That's Christ coming through the streets." And so

it's beautiful that we get to be here and witness that, and to be able to be reinvigorated in this belief that it is actually presently the Lord Jesus Christ, our Savior, who is coming to spend time with us in adoration.

Dear children, I am listening to your cry and prayers for peace. For years, Satan has been fighting for war. That is why God sent me among you to guide you on the way of holiness. Because humanity is at a crossroad. I am calling you to return to God and to God's commandments, that it may be good for you on earth, and that you may come out of this crisis into which you have entered, because you are not listening to God, who loves you and desires to save you and lead you to a new life. Thank you for having responded to my call.

O Lord, I thank you for your mercies and your faithfulness towards my life and my family. Blessed be your holy name. O Lord, I appreciate your love and strength for me and my family. All glory is yours. I bless and honor your mighty name, most merciful Heavenly Father. I'd like to thank you for all of my life's successes. You deserve all the praise because you've done so much for me. And even more is yet to come. I thank you, Lord, for teaching my hands how to make a great profit. Father, I beg your forgiveness for all of my sins in the name of Jesus, for it is written that all have sinned and fallen short of God's glory. O Lord, I beg you to have mercy on my family and I in every way, because of our sinful ways, we have shut the door on our breakthrough. O Lord, help me to have breakthrough and healing in this season in my life in the mighty name of Jesus Christ. Father, let my light shine forth in my present career. In the mighty name of Jesus Christ, I command every force of darkness opposing my breakthrough to catch fire. I command all satanic individuals who are preventing me from moving up in my career to immediately receive God's judgment. I now remove each and every obstacle standing in the way of my breakthrough. I break free in the mighty name of Jesus Christ from every stronghold of frustration and stagnation that has held me captive to the sea level. In the strong name of Jesus, I command all forces of hell opposing my breakthrough to be swiftly destroyed by your power. I won't stay at this level. I won't stand still. I command every demonic covenant that is preventing me from gaining my breakthrough to burn up right away. I command every cause of stagnation and confusion in my life to be exposed and judged by fire. Customers will no longer abandon my products and my business. Thanks to the messenger Jesus, I break through. In the name of Jesus, I begin a new season of divine blessings and overall victory. Lord, let your favor rule in my life today, and always. I pray that you would give me extraordinary victories and favor so that I can bless those around me. Dear Lord, give me all the grace I need to carry out your will on earth for the growth of your kingdom. Lord God, I trust that you will do me a favor because you are a God who is able to do more than I could ever ask or think. O Lord, grant me your unrivaled peace and bless me today and always. Fill me with your kindness in the name of Jesus. Dear God, grant me extraordinary favor so that I may gain respect from people and kings and that even the plans of my enemies may change to my advantage. O Lord, make every opportunity available to me, bless and grant success and favors upon the works of my hands in the name of Jesus. May each setback I encounter in life serve as a gateway to blessings. Lord Jesus, guide me towards the admirable plans and goals you have for me so that I may be a reflection of your grace, favor, and glory. Every turmoil I've encountered will become massive testimonies for me. I reject every evil plan to make me struggle for the rest of my life. In the mighty name of the Lord, I command that I advance through fire. I command all of my destiny's helpers to find me right away. They have been tasked with advancing me to the next level. I thwart every obstacle the enemy is preparing to use against my family and I. I begin my season of overall breakthrough. Everything good that I have previously lost will be fully returned to me. I believe you will help me make up for every chance I've missed. In the mighty name of God, I break every ancestral curse that is keeping me in one place by fate. I block any attempts to undermine my current level of international recognition. I declare that everything in creation will function in my breakthrough's favor. My efforts will no longer be ignored, and everything I do will be greatly valued and result in success in the mighty name of Jesus Christ. I am given grace to accomplish my goals in the land of the living and fulfill my destiny. I command all the evil traps the enemy has set for me and my family to be destroyed. O Lord, make sure that my life and that of my family are lit up by your light. Dear Lord, you are aware of the areas in my life that require breakthrough. Help me to be patient during the ups and downs and to have the discernment to hear your voice about the actions I should take. On this journey, please help me to get closer to you and to have faith that you will release my breakthrough when it is time. I pray, Father, that you may give me a fresh perspective on what success will look like in my life. Please assist me in my quest for healing while I wait for my miracle. Teach me how to rest in the midst of the storm. Please help me enjoy the feast you have prepared for me in the midst of the battle.
I want to be a living example throughout my entire life that there is a God in heaven who will safely bring me back there because he knows my name. Fill me up with praise for your might and love. I'm confident that I will overcome my fears. As I wait for you to make a breakthrough, please teach me when to rest, when to eat, and how to actively practice my faith. In the name of God the Father, the Son, and the Holy Spirit, Amen.

Dear Heavenly Father, I thank you for this gift of another day. I thank you, for you have promised your new mercies every morning. Help me with this new chance to make it all right, and this new hope to make everything better. I thank you for your love and faithfulness, a love that is immeasurable and unconditional. May this love of yours flow through me as I make it as an opportunity to also love others. Make me your vessel of compassion that never fails. May your love shine through me as I go over my day and make others feel your presence through me. Thank you, Lord, for your faithfulness that you have not only proven throughout the scriptures, but also in my life. It is a beautiful assurance to me, and I know that your promises will never fail. May this comfort my soul that I have a sure foundation where I can build my life. Grow my trust in you, for you are always in control. That I can always rely on you. No matter what happens in my day, remind me that you have a purpose, and you will use it for my good. Not only because I love you, but also because I am called. Lord, may you grant me your unshakable peace that passes all understanding amid this chaotic and divided world. As the Prince of Peace, let me relax in your presence when stress and anxiety comes my way. Steady my heart, quiet my soul, help me to surrender, and run back to your word. Lord, I ask for the forgiveness for my sins. Forgive me for the wrong things I have done and the things I did not do, but I am supposed to do. I lay before you all my secrets, my guilt, and my sins of the past. I pray you will give me the grace and strength to not sin those same sins again. May the chains of bondage and stronghold be broken so I may experience your freedom this day. Free me from any resentment, disappointments, pain, and bitterness, for I choose to spend this new day with your joy and peace that the world could never give. May you also touch the area in my relationships that needs healing. May the I knowingly or unknowingly hurt forgive me and help me do the same. Lord, teach me the right thing to do. Give me the grace to be pure and holy because I want to please you. May you humble my heart, take away my pride, and purify me from any selfishness and obscenity. Remind me, Lord, that without you I am nothing. Remind me that everything I have comes from you. The founder and creator of heaven and earth. You have laid out plans for me. Plans that will allow me to prosper and be loved. I am grateful for all of the blessings that you have bestowed on me. Nothing has been obtained on my own, for it is your will and generosity that I have all the graces in my life. Help me also to not think only for myself but also those whom you have put into my life. Help me imitate you every day, for you came to serve and not to be served. May I cast my selfishness aside, and steel my faith against the desires of the flesh. Remind me that my body is your temple and your Holy Spirit dwells in me. Let my actions bring glory and honor to your holy name. Lead me and guide me, for you are the true shepherd of my heart. Light my way, clear my path, go before me, and make the rough places smooth. Lord, be with me so that I know I am safe. Be my keeper and protect me from any harm. May you surround me with divine hedges and hide me under your wings. Be my refuge and my fortress, for it is only you whom I can trust. May you command your angels to guard me as I go about my day. And most importantly, protect my mind, so that I may resist all temptation throughout the day. May I be focused and dwell on what is true, what is honorable, what is lovely, what is excellent, and worthy of praise. Therefore, remind me to grant me the strength of your salvation and sword of the Spirit for my daily protection. Lord, may you give me the grace to obey you. I have chosen to be your faithful servant, no matter how hard the road might be. You are worthy of being honored and praised. I, my Heavenly Father, for you know my needs even before I ask about it. You know what is best for me and accomplish more than I could ever ask or imagine. Therefore, as a sheep who follows its shepherd, a little lamb who knows your voice, grant me the wisdom to appreciate your will that is unfolding in my life. May you impart to me your wisdom that you graciously give to those who ask, so I may walk in the path you lay before me. Cast out any fear and doubts because you are a father of order and your love keeps everything in motion. Lord, grant me a good health as I choose to follow your will.
Renew my strength and drive me away from any form of disease and sickness. Root out any unproductive and unhealthy areas of my body and restore it to its full health, so I will be who you have called me to be. Bless my heart and soul so I may see your goodness in the land of the living. Lord, in you, all things are possible. And I am confident that if I ask according to your will, you will hear me. I praise you for all that you are, Lord. Today I declare that I am a child of the risen Lord. I can achieve all things in your name. Today I carry your light with me as a torch and dispel the shadows. Today I claim all victories in your name. This is I ask in the mighty name of Jesus Christ. Amen.

Thank you, Brian. I have done a lot of those things, like write books and make movies and things, but the thing I'm proudest of is I've been married to the same woman for 40 years, and I love her more now than ever. 45 years. And I love her more now than ever, and I have four great kids, of which Jesse's one of them, my son, and 19 grandchildren. Of two of them are over there that I'm very proud of. So, now, I will try to be much nicer to you than Father Larry was. I promise I won't yell at anyone today. And I'll try to be nice. And the hat, people say, what is this guy's wearing a hat in here for? Well, because if I don't wear the hat, nobody knows who I am. It's kind of the persona I've created over the last 20 years. I don't even have suits and ties anymore. I sold them all on eBay. And so this is, if I come in without the hat, and people said, you're not Steve Ray. Go back and get your hat and come back. So, and it's also for the glare. It's for your sake. You know, if I don't wear that, you can't see most of the day. So anyway, I'm getting the chance and great opportunity to speak twice today, both times on Mary. This one I want to talk about the daily life of the Holy Family. What is it like for the Holy Family to live? We have all these perceptions of Mary looking like this. Almost, you know, right from Sweden. Blonde hair a lot of times and so on. And this is wonderful to have art like this about Mary, because what art does is tries to describe to you what's the inner qualities of some. Mary's the Immaculate Conception, the Queen of Heaven. So artwork doesn't just show you what you see visibly with your eyes, but its attempt to show you the inner qualities. But what I want to do in this talk is introduce you to the Mary who walked on the little paths of Nazareth with her little bare feet, and what she was really like, and what it would have been like for a day in her life. And then this afternoon, I'm going to do a talk, which is kind of new. It's the first time, really, I've done it. It's called The 12 Unknown Sorrows of Mary. And we have the seven sorrows, the seven dolorosa, the sorrows of Mary, the Simeon saying the sword's going to pierce your soul, Jesus on the cross. Those are seven we know. But like they introduced, I've been to the Holy Land over 180 times, and that's just Israel. That doesn't count Iraq and Syria and Jordan and all the other surrounding countries. And when you go there, that often bringing groups, you get a feel for the land. There's a lot of ways we can learn about Mary. We can read about her apparitions. We can read about her in the Bible. But the Bible doesn't say a lot about Mary. It really doesn't. But there's another way you can learn about Mary, and that's by getting to know the people of the land, by walking the land, finding out how far it is from Nazareth to Elizabeth's house. Do you know, by the way, do you know how far that was? It was about 100 miles, and it was hilly. How long would it take you to walk 100 miles? And a 15-year-old girl. See, so when you get to know the proximity, when we're driving in our bus from Galilee down to Jerusalem, where Ein Kerem is, where Elizabeth lived, I always say, oh, and don't forget, you're in an air-conditioned bus, but Mary, she's still walking. She's still walking in her little bare feet. So what I want to do today is I feel like I know her basic by learning about the archaeology of the land, what it was like, by studying the culture, what it was like to live in the Roman Empire at the time and in a little Jewish village, and try to introduce you a little bit to the, what I call it, the real girl and the woman of mystery. Two sides of one coin. The real girl that you would have seen in Nazareth, you may not have recognized her, and the woman of mystery, which we see in the images that we're so familiar with. But do that by giving you a day in the life of the Holy Family. So I want to start with how it all began, because most of us, if you say, where was Mary born? What were her parents' name? Do you know her parents' names? Joachim and Anna. And where do you find those names in the Bible? They're not in the Bible. That we learned from Catholic tradition. We learned that from a document called the Proto-Evangelium, the first good news of James, written about the first half of the second century. And it was held in very high regard and esteem by the early Christians. And it tells the story of Joachim and Anna, who were childless, and they wouldn't let them come to the temple because they said, there must be something wrong with you if you can't have children, so you'd better not even come to the temple. So they cried before God, and they were older, like Sarah and Abraham, and said, we want to have children. Why can't we have children? And Anna was in the garden, and she looks up at the birds, and they're having a nest right above her. And she said, the birds have nests, and they have babies. Why can't I raise a baby for you? I'm your child. How more am I important than the birds? And

And Joachim went out into the desert and he prayed and he said, I'm not coming back until I hear from God. And the angel came and gave the news to both of them that they'd have a child. And 9 months later, Mary was born. And she was born. The place of her birth, by tradition, is there's a church outside of where the Temple Mount is, and it's called the Church of St. Anne, her mother. And when you go in that church, you go, there's a little sign that says, the Nativity, not of our Lord, but the Nativity of Our Lady. And we go down there, and you see the grotto where Mary was born, Joachim and Anna. And Anna had promised to give her child Mary to the Lord, dedicated to the Lord as a virgin in the temple. But she didn't want to give her away too soon. You can understand that, right? You don't want to give your baby away right away. So in biblical times, they breastfed their babies for three years. And once they get past that age, then you have a big celebration because if a baby's going to die, it's going to die in those 3 years. And there was a lot of loss. Maybe one out of four children died in childbirth or in the first years. Once you hit that 3 years, then you celebrate. And they took her to the temple. And it said that she was there and she ate the bread fed to her by angels. And she was being prepared by God for this wonderful mystery, this wonderful gift that he'd given her to become the mother of his son. And then probably when she would have her menstrual cycle would start around 11, 12 years old, she would be that would make her ceremonially unclean for being in the temple because they had all these rituals and cleanliness rules if you touch blood and things like that. But that would, then I think at that point, her parents, they moved up to Nazareth, and that's where I want to pick up the story of Mary and her daily life, what it was like first with her parents in the one cave, and then when she marries Joseph, they move to another cave. Now, in Nazareth, they don't have houses like we think of. You think of Mary getting up and being in a nice house like we have. In Nazareth at the time, it was a podunk little backwater village. Nobody even knew about it, never mentioned in the Old Testament. There's no main road running through it, and there are 25 caves that people live in. Mary lived in a cave. And they would dig them out a little bit, and people right away, so what about the Holy House of Loretto? I thought that was the house of the Holy Family. Well, what the people would do is they would live in a cave, but then they would build a front, a facade to the cave, maybe with a door. And if you go to the Holy House of Loretto, I just took a group there in March. Actually, we had a group in the Holy House of Loretto. We took a group all through Italy in March. And then we went to Israel again, and now we're going back to Israel. My mother's being buried on Wednesday. She was 100 years old. And it was time for her to go. We were rejoicing. Her last words to me is, I can't wait to see Jesus. And so we're going to have her funeral on Wednesday and Thursday. I'm going back to Israel again with another sold-out trip. And I'm going to see all these places. In fact, my favorite place to give the talk I'm giving to you is not here in Ave Maria. My favorite place to do this, and I've done it 80 times, is in front of the cave in Nazareth, where it actually happened. So they lived in caves, and it was very rustic. And probably the Holy House of Loretto would have been the portion that Joseph would have built out in front. You build a cave, you don't just leave it open. You build a front to it of stone, and that part is what is there in the Holy House of Loretto. So they have a very rustic life living there. And I'm going to go back. First, her living with their family before the Holy Family. When we get to that part. But Mary, when she was a young girl, it was the girls who went to get the water at the well. Now, you're just so used to going and getting in the morning and turning your faucet on. We take it for granted. I remember one time, just for fun, I looked and saw how much water ran through our water softener. And in a day, it was like 80 gallons between showers and laundry and cooking. 80 gallons of water ran through that water softener in one day at our house. That's when Jesse and the grandkids were living there. So it was the woman's job, the girl's job, to go to the well to get the water. Men never did that. Men had much more important things to do, like sit around and talk and discuss politics and the news. But the women were the ones that did the water carrying and would take a jug. Now, in Nazareth, there was no well or spring. Even today, I pointed out in the bus, it's 15 minutes walk away to the only source of water for Nazareth. So Mary had to get up in the morning as a young girl, and you know that she did at least twice a day. She would go with a jug on her head. I'm going to put these pictures back on my table back there, but I have some pictures of, this is 100 years ago at the very well that Mary was, the girls walking to get the water with the jugs on their head. And when you come back and look at it, look at their feet. They don't look like those feet. Look at these feet of these girls that are walking on the pathway. And I'll put these pictures back there.

Mary would have to go get water at the well. And so she would go all the, and I think that it's a dirt path. There was no blacktop or cement back then. It was a dirt path. And all the animals also had to go on that dirt path to get to the well to get water. And I lived on a farm when I was a boy, and I know when animals walk on a path like that, they lift up their tails and they leave little surprises behind. And now everybody's walking through that path to get there. And Mary gets to the well, and she gets her water. And I always love to ask when I, especially because we do one of the pilgrimages a year called the Family Holy Land Pilgrimage, and people bring their kids and their grandkids on it. And I always like to ask the girls, do you think that Mary and the other girls liked to go to the well and get the water in the morning? Do you think they like doing that? And the girls all say, no. But I say, wait a minute, who else is at the well? All the other girls. They didn't have Twitter and Facebook and texting back then. If you wanted to go see all the other girls, you would go to the well and they're all there. And there's no clock. They didn't have Apple Watches. They had no time. All of a sudden they look up and they say, oh, look, the sun is, boy, we're going to be in trouble. We better get home quick. Time went fast while they're talking. So they would rush back home. Now, maybe it rains. One time it rained 5 inches when I was in Nazareth. Now, imagine that little muddy path that's along there. Mary's coming along with a jug of water on her head, and she's walking through that path, and I think it probably more than once sounded like this. While Mary's walking back in her bare feet with that jug of water on her head. And one morning she gets home, she goes down, and their cave had like an entrance. It was like an entryway that went down around a corner and then opened up into the big cave. And you can still see it today. It's in my movie, by the way. I made a movie on Mary, which all the places where she ever lived and was, I did a documentary showing you all those places and defending the Marian teaching. I used to make fun of the Marian teaching, was I'm Protestant. Now I'm doing penance for that. Now I love Mary and all the things I've learned and the Catholic Church teaches. But the way that I view the day of the Annunciation was Mary comes home from the well through the mud and comes in, sets her jug down, and then entrance of the cave gets dark, and she says, Mother, something's blocking the entrance of the cave. I'll go see what's happening. And she goes out, and she sees an archangel. Have any of you seen an archangel? I don't think I want to see an archangel this side of heaven. Every time the Bible says, except for this case, every time pretty much the people see an angel like this, they fall down as though they're dead. And I think I'll just wait to get to heaven. I know they're around us, but when I get to heaven, I'll be happy to see them. But Mary saw an archangel that day, and I don't think the archangel, and most of the artwork you see him like reaching out and, hello, Mary, and Mary. I think the angel was in the entrance of that cave with his face to the ground and his wings down. And he very slowly rose in front of that little 15-year-old girl with muddy feet and flies buzzing around her head. You say, you can't talk that way about the Blessed Mother. Well, yeah, go to Nazareth any day of the week and see if flies aren't buzzing around your head on a warm day, especially if there's animals all around. And the angel in front of this 15-year-old girl, he slowly rises and says, Hail Mary, correct? No, he says, Hail Kahare Tomene. That's the Greek word for hail, full of grace. In other words, hail, it's a fancy word. It has two parts to it. One is a past and one is a present. And it's in the passive sense, something that has been done to you. You didn't do it, but the Greek language is very precise. And the past and the present tense means you who have been made full of grace in the past and who remain in that state to this very moment. There you see the Immaculate Conception, right there in the name. And John Paul II says that Kahare Tomene is the name of Mary in God's eyes. When God looks at her, he sees Kahare Tomene, the one that I made full of grace and who still remained in it today. And what is grace but the life of God? And she's full of the life of God. If you have a bottle full of pure water, that means there's nothing in it that makes it impure, like dirt or chemicals. Mary is full of grace. That's also a very spectacular word. It means that she's full of grace. That means there's nothing in there like sin that could contaminate the life of God that's within her. And here's this little 15-year-old girl, and the angel talks to her and tells her she's going to give a son and have a son. And she says, how will this be? Now remember before, Zechariah the high priest, father of John the Baptist, the angel came to him and said, you're going to have a son. And he said, how will that be? And the angel cursed him for it.
And then Mary, he says to Mary, you're going to have a son. And Mary says, how will that be? And he blesses.

Mary. That doesn't seem fair, does it? But I think because we don't see the facial expression and the tone of voice when we read the Bible, I think Zechariah heard those words, "You're going to have a son." He says, "Oh yeah, right, how's that going to be? Have you seen Elizabeth lately?" Mary says, "How will that be? I am ready to cooperate with you in any way that I can, and I believe I'm your handmaiden." And so then it says that the angel of the Lord left her. Through that whole passage, people don't ever pay attention to that last verse. And then the angel left her. 15-year-old girl just gets that message in a little village with no running water, nothing. It's just standing there talking to this angel, just bringing the water jug home. And she hears that she's going to, all of this amazing thing's going to happen. How do you process that when you're a 15-year-old girl? I think she probably said, "Mom!" Went in and told Anna what had just happened, and then goes to visit Elizabeth. That's how I picture in my mind the Annunciation and how it happened. Now, I want to jump ahead. Now, Mary is married to Joseph, and they're living in their cave together, and the Holy Family, and Jesus is there. And it's very rustic, no running water, nothing in that cave. They have to cook by a fire and so on. Now, I always love to ask, especially when families are there in the Holy Land, I always ask, and I say to everybody, I want you to respond to me in unison. What do you think the first thing every morning, what is the first thing that Mary and Jesus and Joseph did? That's what everybody says. Let me ask you a question. What was the first thing you did this morning when you woke up? You went to the bathroom. You went and used the restroom. And then maybe you prayed. But I guarantee that 95% of you got up in the morning and you went right straight to the restroom and you used the toilet. And we get this envision that Mary and Jesus and Joseph floated 3 feet off the ground, that they weren't like us, that they didn't have bodily functions. And they did. Mary was not divine. She's not angelic. She is a human girl. At this point, 15, 16, 17 years old as the family got older. And if you don't have a toilet in your house and running water, what do? You have to go outside the cave. And for Joseph, I mean, you get older, guys are going more than once. You know, you don't wait till you go more than that. You're out of the cave several times of the night. This is the Holy Family. They lived a rustic life. We don't think of them that way. I've had people say, "You can't talk about the Blessed Mother like that." Well, yes, I can, because she was a real girl. She lived in a real village, and they didn't have toilets, and they had to go outside and find a bush. And I remember the time when I was always running. I've run everywhere around Israel. I've run all the way around the Sea of Galilee from Nazareth to Cana and back all over the place. I can't with my knees anymore. But I remember one time that I was running, and I took off running, and I forgot to bring toilet paper along with me, and I just wasn't thinking, there's no way I'm going to get back to the hotel. So I found a bush. And I know this is kind of earthy. You can cover your ears if you want. And I was running along, and nature called and wasn't to be denied, and I found a bush. And I went and I squatted in the bush. And I didn't have toilet paper, so I picked these leaves, the big leaves. I hope they weren't some kind of Israeli poison ivy or so. I didn't know. And then they say, you know, they say that the job's not complete till the paperwork's done. So when that was taken care of, I stepped out of that bush back onto the trail, and I thought, oh my goodness, it was one of those moments that was just stunning. That's what Jesus did every morning. He left heaven to come down and live like us. Sweat and flies, walking through manure all the time. Hungry, tired, having to squat in a bush. Can you imagine the 13 guys, that him and the 12 disciples walking along? The way the Bible says go to the bathroom is it says they stepped aside. It's a euphemism, a polite way of saying that. In fact, Elijah, when he was arguing with the prophets of Baal up on Mount Moriah, that's all in my Elijah movie in the back, he was taunting them and saying, maybe your God Baal is sleeping. Maybe he's on the toilet. Call louder. What he says there is maybe he stepped aside, and that's what it is. Can you imagine Jesus and his guys are walking along the shore, and one by one during the morning, each one will say, I'll catch up with you in a minute. I've got to step aside. When you're in a caravan, Mary's in a caravan going to visit Elizabeth. She can't go by herself. She has to go with a group of people. Along the way, every one of those people during the morning would be saying, I've got to step aside. I'll catch up with you in a moment. And this was the life of Mary. This is the way she really lived. It was a tough life. Now, they get up in the morning, and they take care of that business. Now, they get through their prayers. Then they pray. They do. The Jews have prayers, kind of like the religious and priests have the liturgy of the hours, and they read certain prayers and psalms. The Jews have that, too.
We everything.

do. We inherited from the Jews, by the way, in the Old Testament, if you didn't know that. You're really Jewish and you just don't know it. So everything we got from the Jewish people. So they had prayers that they would recite and sing together. They would more of a chant. Mary would get the breakfast ready for them. They didn't have Apple Watches to ring. That was the rooster woke them up, the neighbor's rooster. And they would get up and she would cook food for them. And it was very simple things, maybe like lentils and some fruit and nuts and grain, maybe some smoked fish. Smoked fish was big because it didn't have refrigerators and it would last for a long time, smoked or salted fish. That was all processed in Magdala, about 10 miles south of Capernaum and away from Nazareth. That's where most of the salting and the smoking and preparation of fish was, in Magdala. And so they would have a simple breakfast of nuts and grains. They didn't have meat very much. They had chickens, of course, because remember Jesus even said it. How many times as a mother hen would I have gathered you? And he said one time, if you ask for an egg, would I give you a rock? So they had that, but you didn't kill those animals because if you kill them, then you don't get more chickens and more eggs and so on. So they had very little meat and they had vegetables, fruits, and nuts. And then Mary would send them off to work. She'd pack them up and send her guys off to work. She'd give them a paper bag, send them off with some smoked fish and some dried barley bread. Barley bread, not wheat bread, because there was two main kinds of grain, barley and wheat. Wheat was for the it's expensive. It was a finer grain. It was made for the rich people. Barley was for poor people and for animals. And they would have used barley. How do I know that they used barley? Because they were a poor family. They weren't a wealthy family. How do you know that, Steve? Because they lived as carpenters. That was like a day laborer. I'm going to get to that in a moment. It wasn't a job where you had a lot of money and you were a wealthy man. And remember when they took Jesus for the presentation in the temple 40 days after his birth? You were supposed to take a lamb for a sacrifice. But the book of Leviticus says if you can't afford a lamb, then you can bring two pigeons, which are cheaper because kids trap those in little traps. And you can remember it says, don't we buy two sparrows for a penny? The kids would trap them and sell them. So you get two pigeons for really cheap from the kids that trapped them there in Nazareth, and you'd take those down. But the Holy Family did not bring a lamb because they couldn't afford a lamb. They brought two turtle doves. And I don't think Joseph was trying to milk the system and say, look, you know, we can get away with two lambs, save some money here. I don't think Joseph would do that. Remember, there's only one adjective in the Bible about Joseph, and that's that he's a righteous man. And that doesn't mean righteous kind of the way we mean it. When they say he's a righteous man in that context, it means that he was dedicated to the law of Moses and to follow every prescription to the T. He would never have gone with two turtle doves if he could have afforded a lamb. It would be contrary to Joseph's. He was a righteous man. So now they going off to work. Where do they go to work? Well, if you have 25 caves in the area and you have only 25 families, anybody here who does business, has business, or you're salespeople, you know you have to have a customer base before you can have business. That's what business is getting a customer base and you do work for them. If you're a carpenter, we'll talk about that in a minute, and you live in a village with 25 people, what are you going to do? Where are you going to go? Who's going to hire you to work? But there was a place down about an hour walk away from Nazareth, and I've run there and back. I think I probably went the same path that they went when they did this 2,000 years ago, and it's a city called Sepphoris. The Jews call it Zippori in Hebrew. Sepphoris was a huge Roman construction site. King Herod Agrippa was building this great massive Roman capital city, and they were bringing in skilled and unskilled labor from all over the area to build that, and they were building it out of stone. There's not a lot of wood in Nazareth in that part. It's out of stone. And even to this day, if you drive around Nazareth, I point out to people that big stone quarry there, where they're digging out of that stone quarry, Jerusalem limestone. And if you go to Jerusalem and look out over the horizon, by law, you have to build everything out of Jerusalem limestone because it gives a beautiful uniform look to the city. And that is the stone that they use for building. And it comes from the area around Nazareth. So I see Jesus and Joseph being carpenters. The Greek word tekton, T-E-K-T-O-N. Tekton means one who works with hard materials. One who works with stone, with wood, with metal. He's basically a day laborer. He hires himself out in the day to do hard material, hard building. He's a grunt, a redneck. How do you get to be a redneck? By working out in the sun all day, and by the end of the day, your neck is red from the sun. These guys, Jesus and Joseph, if you say to them, show me your hands, you would see hands that were all calloused, thick calluses and scars. One time I brought back a cool rock from

Caesarea Philippi, where Jesus said, "You are a rock, and I bring these stones and things back to give to people." And I had a big one, and I figured, I'm just going to bring one big one, and when I get home, I'm going to hit it with a hammer, and I'll have about 25 good-sized ones to give out. So I took it down to my basement, and I took the hammer, and I went, whack, and I hit that thing, and it shattered, but I had 6 places on my hand bleeding. With one whack of the hammer, the shards from that rock flew everywhere, and I was bleeding. I had to go get Band-Aids on my hand. These guys worked with stone every day. They were either quarrying them out of the quarries and dragging, carrying them to Sepphoris, or they were in Sepphoris and they'd get to work in the morning and the union boss would point to a pile of stones over there, a big pile of rocks that had been brought in from the quarry, and they'd hand Jesus and Joseph a hammer and a chisel and they'd point over there because God doesn't make rocks in cube shapes that are in those walls. That's what men had to do. And before they had hydraulic and electronic equipment, you did it by hand. Chink, chink, chink, chink, like this. No safety goggles. No ear coverings or protection. Chink, chink, chink, chink, all day long in the hot sun. It can be 100 degrees, 110 degrees in Nazareth in the summertime and in that area. And then a whistle blows at noon. They get to stop and they eat the lunch Mary sent for them, maybe the smoked fish and the barley loaves, and drink some water, and then back to work again. These guys were tectons. I give a talk on St. Joseph, especially last year, and I did the same thing. I want you to meet the real Joseph, not the soft guy carrying a flower around. I don't appreciate those images because they give us, I think, it's like looking at a crucifix and see Jesus like he's swooning on the cross. You know, he's just like he's almost enjoying lounging around on the cross. There's some crucifixes that almost give you that impression. This was a horrible death. There was hardly 1 square inch of his flesh that wasn't ripped and torn. Watch Mel Gibson's movie. And when you have crucifixes, I understand why they make them like that, but they, in a way, they do us a great disservice and not letting us see the real price that was paid for our sins. And if you see Joseph walking around with his nice curls and a flower in his hand, you don't get the real image of Joseph the worker, Joseph the tough guy. Joseph could pick any one of you guys up and throw you over a wall without even thinking about it. Can you imagine? He walks to work every day and he walks back and he's got muscles, he's carrying rocks around, he's sweating, and he's got all the, you know, just a hard, hard worker. And he did not look feminine at all. I tell you what, I got a picture here. I'll put it at, and there's my favorite picture of Joseph. Just a rugged, dark-skinned, dark-eyed man. He needs to wash those clothes. I mean, this is the way they were. I love to think about them that way, that these were. And it doesn't make me love Joseph and Jesus and Mary any less. It makes me love them more to know the hard life they lived. Jesus came down from heaven and became one of these hardworking laborer grunts 30 years of his life. Just think, they're called the 30 silent years, where nobody knows that they exist. Mary has to change his diapers, and yes, Jesus did poop his diapers. And Mary had to do all of these mundane things. And Jesus and Joseph, the Son of God and the great Saint Joseph and the Son of God who came down from heaven, would dress up in these rustic clothes and barefoot, and they'd walk an hour to work. And then they would sweat and work hard. And Jesus volunteered to do this because he loved us. And he didn't have a cushy, easy life. And it's nice to know what their life was really like because I think it makes us appreciate them more and what they did for us and how they lived their life. And when Joseph and Jesus were walking to work in the morning, I always loved to think about this when I was running that route a couple times. What did they talk about when they went along the way? They had an hour there when the sun was just rising and an hour back when the sun was setting. What did Jesus and Joseph talk about? Did Joseph teach Jesus or did Jesus teach Joseph? Joseph is a wise man. In fact, when you see Jesus, you see Joseph. How many of you guys have the characteristics of your father? Facial expressions, having certain phrases that you say. The more older I get, my dad's been dead for 10 years now, but the more older I get, my brothers and I say, "Dad used to do that. That's, you just said what Dad said." And I realize that you look at me, you see my dad in many ways. And when you look at Jesus, you see Joseph. I wonder if Joseph didn't teach Jesus a half of the parables that he tells. Maybe it was Joseph that told him that. And can you imagine Jesus, a 6-7-year-old boy, when Joseph tells him about, you know, you take out the beam in your own eye before you take out a splinter in someone else's eye. That's funny, Dad.

dry while they're carrying logs to build something. So this is the Holy Family. What did they talk about along the way? And if they were, the other men from Nazareth were obviously going to work too. Did they stay excluded from them? Or did they go along with the men? And did they all talk together? And were they fun to be with? Or were they somber and spiritual? And nobody wanted to be with them because Joseph and Jesus were so serious, always deep in prayer. Or were they just fun guys to be with? I'll take the second option. I think they were great guys to be with. Fun and had a good time together. Now they come back home. And they walk back to the cave at night, and Mary has dinner for them, and she's all prepared. She can't wait to see them coming over the hill. She lives for these guys. She runs and gets the mats ready for bed. She gets the food warmed up for dinner, and she gets everything ready for them. And they come home, and they're exhausted, and they pray together, and they eat their dinner, and then they fall asleep on the mats, only to wake up and do the same thing again tomorrow, day after day after day, with only the Sabbath as a break. And the Sabbath was a time of rest. You know how the Sabbath came about is because, you know, the Jews today, they always have made it such a laborious thing. Like it's such a, you can't do this, you can't do this, you can't do that. And it's such a labor. Even in a hotel in Israel, you can't push a button and go up to the 17th floor because to push a button is work. So they have Sabbath day elevators where you get on and it just opens and closes automatically on each floor. But it takes you half an hour to get up there. But you never have to push a button. And so this is why Jesus was so angry at the Jews, because you, what God made as a good thing, the Sabbath, you've turned it into a laborious, awful thing. Because in Egypt, the people never had one day off. They worked 7 days a week from sunup to sundown. And then every single day, they never had time for their family to worship God, to do anything. And God says, now I'm delivering you. I'm your new taskmaster. And guess what? One of my rules is I'm going to force you to take a day off. You get to have a day off. You get sleep in. You can be with your wife and your kids. You can go for a walk. You can worship God. And it's my law. And I think he kind of did it with a smile on your face. So I am enforcing that you have to have a day off. But then they started saying, well, they make all these rules. And that's why Jesus is so mad at them. But on the seventh day, the Holy Family would have time together. Who taught their kids in Nazareth? Who taught the children? Did they give their kids away to the public school to teach them? No. Did they send them off to the priest? No. Who taught the kids? The dad taught the kids. The dad and mother are the primary teachers. Even today, if you send your kids to public school, Christian school, wherever they are, you are still their primary educators. Never can you relinquish that to somebody else. It's your job to even oversee and make sure that they're learning correctly and spend time with them in the evenings and so wherever they go. It says in the Mishnah that the father was to teach his son. This is the tradition of the time of Jesus. The father was his rules where he was to teach his son the scriptures at 5 years old. The whole Old Testament Torah, the law of Moses, at 5 years old, and at 10 years old to teach him the tradition of the Jews, what our tradition is. At 13, he becomes a son of the law. This was the way Jesus lived. At 13, he would be considered a son of the law. It's called a bar mitzvah. You know what that means? Bar means son of, mitzvah is law. He's a son of the law. And at that point, he's now an adult Jew. He has to, I'm going to follow the God of Abraham, Isaac, and Jacob and die for him if I have to now. I'm 13 years old. This is why Mary and Joseph couldn't find Jesus, by the way. I'm convinced of this. When they journeyed, they went in, when they came back from the Passover, they went in caravans. And they would be, women always were with the women and the men were with the men. That's very much the same way it is in the Middle East today. Men tend to be together and the women. Weddings, and even in some churches in Jordan and other places, the men all sit on one side of the church and the women sit on the other side of the church. And as they are coming back, Mary was with the women and Joseph was with the men. And when they got together in the evening, she says, where's Jesus? Well, he was 12 years old. He's right at that age between being a boy and being a man. I think Mary said, I thought he was with you, Joseph, with the men now. Oh no, I thought he was with you, Mary. Oh no, we've lost the Son of God. You know how you feel if you can't spot your child or grandchild in a grocery store, even for 2 minutes, a panic sets in. But they were already a day's journey away, and then they had to go back a day back. So now I'm going to close because my time is up, but I think of the Holy Family living there in obscurity for those 30 silent years. Jesus could have written

some extra books of the New Testament. Those would have been my favorite, even better than Matthew, Mark, and Luke, if Jesus had actually written one or two of them. Mary and Joseph, just think what they could have done. Jesus could have healed more people, but he was silent for 30 years. Nobody.

Now, you just, I think to myself, what a waste of time. The Holy Family just living in this silly cave, working with rocks. And there's 30 years, that's, you only know of his life for 3 years in the Gospels, but 10 times more than that, 30 years, you know nothing except for the journey into getting lost. What a waste of time. But I realized it wasn't a waste of time because Jesus can say, I lived your life. Mary can say, I know all of your problems, because it says that Jesus had all of our experiences, all of our human experiences except for sin. And he has experienced all of that, even hard work, having the alarm clock go off and getting up in the morning and being tired and being sore and having to work. Work was not something that came as a result of the fall. Adam and Eve before the fall were to tend and till and take care of the garden. Only after the fall it became difficult. Now they're doing it by the sweat of their brow. But work was something God created us for. And that was a good thing. And Pope Paul VI, who was the first pope ever to come to Israel first one to ever to come to Israel, except for Peter himself. Did you know that? For two centuries, not one pope in the chair of Peter ever visited. It was Peter was in, he went then from Israel to Rome, and the only time a successor went back was in 1962 when Paul VI went back. And he said, in Nazareth, he gave a homily, and I love it. And it's even encapsulated in a paragraph in the Catechism, which says, the Holy Family, during those 30 years of silence, and I'll put in parentheses, were not wasting their time. They were teaching us three things. They were teaching us the value of silence before God. Just listening to God, being in the presence of God, practicing God's presence without even having to do or say anything. The second one was the dignity of family life. The importance and the dignity of a mother and a father and a family loving and caring for each other, which is a picture of the Trinity. That's why we were created, by the way. God, the Trinity, had so much fun together. The Father, Son, and the Holy Spirit, they were just in love and they were having so much fun and they enjoyed each other so much that they said, this is just unbearable. We have to create creatures in our image that can share this with us so it can bubble out of our Trinity and out and share it with all of them. That's why you were created, by the way. Not so that God could smack you when you sin. He created you so that you could share in all the bubbling, billowing love and joy and happiness and excitement the Trinity has within themselves. And we're being brought up into the very life of the Trinity. So it was the silence and it was the dignity of family life that they were expressing to us and showing and teaching us by their actions. And third, it was the dignity of hard work, that work is important. It's the Catechism says it too, that it's a way that we redeem ourselves in a way, the way that God created us to create. When we work and we create, we are doing God's work after him because he made us in his image. What is he? He's a creator. But in the book of Genesis, I just wrote a 500-page commentary on Genesis coming out later this year by Ignatius. I loved it that every time where something is made out of nothing, it's the word bara, the Hebrew word bara. But then there's another word for things that are made out of other things. Only God creates bara, out of nothing. But he created us to be in his image and also to work and to create so that we can create things too. We can work. This is something God gave us. So silence and family and the dignity of work, the Holy Family taught us while they were there in that city. Now, I'm over time, so I'm going to come back at 3:45 and we'll talk about the 12 unknown sorrows of Mary. And in a way, what I'm going to do is pick up where I left off here, because we're going to walk through the life of Mary. And I'm going to point out some things I think you may not have thought about her life. And you'll get more of a view of her life in that land 2,000 years ago. And we'll call it 12 Unknown Sorrows of Mary. And we'll walk with her all the way through there, all the way to heaven. So thank you very much. God bless you. Let's close this up.

God, Almighty Father, in the present life and creator of all light, bless this light, which is sanctified and blessed by you, who illuminated the whole world, so that by it we may be ignited and illuminated by the fire of your clarity.

0: by walking in the community, I saw many people that stopped and they saw us and they even questioned what were we doing. They actually took their cameras out and started recording us, and I saw that many tried to read the signs. We had many signs in English and many signs in Spanish, also questioned what we were doing and why we were doing it. It was a really nice experience, to be honest, because it helped us, you know, move and create some action. People, most of the biggest impact is going to be on the people that saw us. They're going to question. I know many people are going to question what we did and why we did it. So that's the biggest impact.
1: I am Father Juan Raúl Cárdenas, pastor of St. Mary Catholic Church in Pafokey, Florida. For me, it was a good experience to have this procession for peace. It was a good experience because the response of my people was good.
2: I feel very happy, very blessed to be here today, being part of what we did today, like a walk. We want peace in the world, and I have faith, I have hope that it will happen. I feel very amazed that everybody came here today and joined us for the peace in the world.
1: And we were planning to do something about this, a vigil for peace, or a special mass, or retreat. But thanks to Maria Vision, who came with this idea, it was a good opportunity to do this, a march for peace. And the response was very good.
3: I know with God that He will inspire and help other people in charge of their countries to a place or a road that will not lead to war.
4: Queremos paz. Queremos paz. Queremos paz.
1: We need that Jesus Christ reigns in our hearts, in our own lives, and then Jesus has to reign also around us, in our families, in our society, in the world. At least we can do pray for peace, you know. And when we were marching and showing the signs and for peace, and people were seeing, also this is a testimony that we need peace, and other people have also to realize that they have to pray for peace.

Yeah, I came to this pilgrimage, adoration of our Lord Jesus Christ in the Holy Eucharist, because I believe he is present in the Holy Eucharist. And when you come for the adoration where Jesus is present, you draw yourself closer to God. And we believe, it is very important to be with our Lord in the Holy Eucharist, because he's present. And you draw closer to God, beg for mercy, for forgiveness of sins, for intentions for you and your loved ones at the Holy Eucharist. It's very, very important, this adoration, to me, because I believe Jesus is present in the Holy Eucharist.

to come to the Eucharist for this adoration. It's very, very important, you know, for forgiveness of sins, for all your intentions from God. We believe all our problems are solved when we are in the Eucharist, in the presence of God.

Dear children, I am looking at you, and I see that you are lost. That is why I am calling all of you, return to God, return to prayer, and the Holy Spirit will fill you with His love, which gives joy to the heart. Hope will grow in you also with a better future, and you will become joyful witnesses of God's mercy in you and around you. Thank you for having responded to my

Mother was very demanding, very demanding. She was, you know, when you read about Mary going in haste to see Elizabeth, Mother was always in haste. And so when she wanted things, she wanted them right away. And she was very impatient when it came to the poor getting their needs met. And so she was all business. And as nice as she was to me, she expected the work to get done quickly and get it back to her quickly. And I mean, she wanted it done successfully. She would accept things that didn't work out. There are many legal matters that I was helping her with, representing her on, that got very convoluted and took years to resolve. And she's very accepting of that, but she did insist that we work it hard, push, and then leave the rest to God. So she, any of her sisters would tell you, there wasn't a lazy bone in her body. She attacked the work.

She positively loved her nuns, loved them. When I would drive her up to a convent that she was visiting, and they would see the car pull in, they'd stream out of the convent like giddy schoolgirls, run over to her, and Mother would grab them by the face and look them in the eye. And she was very tactile, you know, and she'd bless them. They'd all put their heads down for a blessing from Mother, and she'd grab their heads with both hands. And she just loved being with them. When I would, you know, when she would get to the convent, I would go into the parlor area where they'd have, you know, something prepared for me to eat. Mother would go behind the curtain in the cloistered area where the sisters were. And you could hear the hum of her voice. You couldn't hear what she was saying, but you could hear that she was talking because she had a little bit of a lowish voice. Then you'd hear peals of laughter from the sisters. I mean, she loved to laugh. She loved to be with them. And she missed them. The stories told of Mother when she got news of sisters that had died, they really are very touching to see how much Mother loved her sisters and her priests and brothers. They were family to her, and she was a mother to them, and she knew it. But she needed them as much as they needed her, I think. She was like Jesus with the disciples or at Bethany. She really did experience very deeply the tender love of Jesus through her sisters and priests.

Mother Teresa prayed constantly. I mean, her whole life was prayer. She used to say, pray the work, easier said than done. And this has been, of course, a tradition going back to the times of Benedict, Ora and Labora, to pray and to work. So she integrated the two very beautifully. She wasn't a small talker. Obviously, people of the world that came to her would engage her in talks about different things, and she was very, you know, accommodating, but at the same time, her heart was for Jesus. And so she would live, really communed with Jesus throughout the day, and everything was grace to her, like the little flower said, tout est grâce, everything is grace. And Mother lived that. And so to her, the work, being in the chapel, being in adoration before the Eucharist, and then being in front of the broken body of Christ and the poor, was all the same. This was all an encounter with Jesus, and she was feeling his thirst and love for her, and she was satiating his thirst in all that she did. And Mother was truly a woman of prayer, and she had so much confidence in what prayer could do. That was a means of first resort to Mother, not last resort like most of us. She went immediately to Jesus on everything.

St. Lucy was born December 13th and is the patroness of blindness. Her birth year and death date are both unknown, as well as who beatified and canonized her. Much of Lucy's history has been lost, but we know she lived in Syracuse and died during the Christian persecutions in the early 4th century. Her veneration spread through Rome until, in the 6th century, the church recognized her courage in defense of the faith. There are several legends concerning Lucy, with most depicting her as a lover of God from a very young age. After vowing to dedicate her life to Christ, her mother attempted to arrange a marriage for her with a pagan. Her mother was very ill, so Lucy appealed to Saint Agatha, and her mother was healed. Following the miracle, Lucy was able to persuade her mother to allow her to use her dowry money for the benefit of the poor, as well as to live her life in commitment to God. After her mother decided not to force her into marriage, the spurned bridegroom reported Lucy's faith to the governor, Pachasius. As punishment for her faith, Lucy was sentenced to defilement at a brothel, but when Pachasius's guards arrived, they were unable to move her, even after they hitched her to a team of oxen. When she could not be moved, Pachasius ordered her death and bundles of wood were heaped around her, but they would not burn. Lucy warned Pachasius, claiming he would be punished, but he ordered the guards to gouge out her eyes and to use their swords, which finally killed her. When her body was being prepared for burial, it was discovered her eyes had been restored, so she became known as the patroness of the blind and is often seen with the emblem of eyes on a cup or plate. In certain paintings, she can be seen holding her eyes and a palm branch in a symbol of victory over evil. To learn more about St. Lucy, and to read her fun facts, please visit Catholic.org and remember to browse the Saints collection at CatholicShopping.com.

St. Luke was born in Antioch, Syria, and trained as a physician. He was a disciple of Paul, and he wrote the book of Luke as well as the Acts of the Apostles. St. Luke is the patron of artists, writers, and physicians. Luke is widely regarded as an excellent historian. Many of the places and events he mentions have been verified by modern historians, so it is widely agreed that his descriptions are accurate. Luke is known to have traveled with Paul, and on his own, to spread the gospel. When Paul was imprisoned in Rome, Luke stayed with him. Due to Roman persecution, all of Paul's disciples abandoned him at the end of his life, except Luke. Luke also wrote of other parables and miracles of Jesus that are not found in the other gospels. Luke also recorded much of what was known about Mary, including the Annunciation and the words that Mary spoke, and became part of the Hail Mary prayer we lovingly recite today. Luke had a special ministry to the poor and wrote about the special place of women in the church. Luke's fate is unknown, but it's believed he may have been martyred by the Romans near the end of his impactful life. He is often depicted in icons with an ox or a calf, which are symbols of sacrifice. His feast day is October 18th. Today, St. Luke's works are widely read and studied, and he is known to be a saint in full communion with Christ in heaven. You can learn more about St. Luke and read his fun facts by visiting Catholic.org, and you can shop for St. Luke products on CatholicShopping.com.

It's because I already came in Medjugorje more than 42 years, and she has been repeating all over again.

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Anyway, so one thing is very dear to Our Lady, and she, from the beginning, she asked us, dear children, I invite you

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I come, maybe I am tired, maybe I'm distracted, maybe I have thought that I have nothing to do with God. 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He's all there, he's completely there, entirely there, present.

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We are all lacking hope. We are all lacking peace. So let yourself be filled with the presence of Jesus. And what I want to say is that these rays of life and peace and light he sends you, they don't stop to you only. They go further, and they will touch other people in town. They are walking in the street near the chapel in the town. And Jesus is putting his rays on these people, and they are enriched with all the treasures of Jesus without even realizing where it comes from. Maybe they don't know Jesus. Maybe they never heard of Jesus. So they are enriched. They feel better. I'll give you an example that struck me a lot. In Italy, there is a town in the northern Italy called Trieste. And in that town, the year 2000,

him, decided to place a chapel of perpetual adoration in town. So this chapel was built and started in 2005. So he found those 300 people, you know, to commit and adore Jesus there. And they did that for 1 year. In 2006, after 1 year, the local authorities published an article saying, it is strange because within the last year, from 2005 to 2006, strangely, the rate of suicide has dropped down for more than 50%.

to America, to England, to Ireland, to Asia, to all the countries.

I said to God, I forgot everything. So I said, why do you go there then if you don't pray? And said, why do I go there? But don't you see, there is God in that box. God himself is in that box, and there is no one to visit him. It's God. So I said, there is no one. Everybody's

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I don't know how to add anything. So I sit and yes, I sleep. She was impressed.

And she found him in a bed, lying down, yellow, like dying, full of pipes and tubes and things everywhere.

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And she thought, God, what happened to you? I said, Paul, what happened to you? What has happened to you? Yesterday you were like dying, and today you are like resurrected. What has happened to you? And he said, well, you know, this morning when I opened my eyes, I saw a man standing at the foot of my bed. He was dressed with white.

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I come to visit you." From that moment, I felt good. I felt good. I felt, you know, alive. I didn't suffer anymore. I'm perfectly all right now. So my friends, if I tell you that story, beautiful story of a poor, he had nothing. He had nothing. But one thing he had a heart for Jesus. And this is adoration. The rest is okay. Your prayer, your psalms, your rosary, your prayer from the heart, very good. But it takes a heart. And this guy who had nothing, didn't remember any prayer, any hymn, anything. He had that heart. And he was the only one to visit Jesus in the Blessed Sacrament when Jesus was left alone

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So this means that whoever we are, we always have the possibility to have a heart for Jesus.

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He's inviting you. Because you, the Eucharist will save the world. The Eucharist, if we adore Jesus in the Eucharist, this will save the world. Who is the Savior?

I'm Ava Martin. Coming to this retreat, I knew I needed a break from the craziness of school and life. And coming here, like with the theme of come to the water, come to Jesus, come to his heart, just lay it where you are, has been very impactful over the past weekend, coming to get to know him closer through adoration and the talk.

Hey guys, my name is Seven LaRue and I am a sophomore transfer at Ave this year. It's been really beautiful to just come and be a part of the culture that is at Ave. The community, it's beautiful. Coming to this retreat at Camp Sparta, I wasn't 100% sure about like what to expect, but I think like that's the beauty and just like free falling for Christ. Having him show like the desires of your heart as well as of his heart.

Thank you, everyone. As he introduced me, my name is Father Joseph Lugalambi. I come from Uganda, and tonight I would like to talk about the orphanage that I, with the help of people from Ave Maria Town and Ave Maria University, started 4 years ago. And for this conference, Fearless, I would like to share with you how I, with the help of the Holy Spirit and with the help of the people of God, overcame my fear to begin this great work of God that is now helping over 458 kids in Uganda. So as you see, the title of my talk is From Grass to Grace, the story of Our Lady of the Rosary Orphanage and School in Masaka Diocese in Uganda, East Africa. So I would like to give you a background. In the year 2013, after finishing college seminary, my bishop assigned me to teach at a high school seminary. Actually, after college, I had gone to the pre-med school, and then left the pre-med school, went back to the seminary. And then after finishing my college, my bishop assigned me to teach chemistry and mathematics at high school seminary where I went to. But when I arrived at the seminary, the rector put me in charge of the seminary plantation.

And for those of you who don't know about Africa and in Uganda, the seminarians over there and institutions over there, they have to self-sustain. Most people live on less than $1 a day. So when the seminarians come, they don't have any money. So the priests and the seminarians, on top of their rigorous academic training, they have to work in the plantation. So we are on 120 acres of land, and you may think that we have tractors as you guys do here. We don't have those. People use hoes, if you know how that goes. So the rector told me to be in charge of the banana plantation, the corn plantation, the sweet potato plantation, and I was in charge of the cafeteria for the students, 224 students, and also for 16 formation staff. And I didn't have any money as a student, as a seminarian on pastoral spiritual year, to work in the gardens. Guess what I did? I asked the neighbors, because people live on less than $1 a day, so I hired most of the people from the village, and I said, come and work on the seminary farm, and so I'll give you free food. And I used to get salt and soap from the seminary, and I give this to these poor people. And one of the people who was working for me was this poor lady. Where I come from is 2.5 hours from the border of Uganda and Rwanda. And if you know what happened in the year 1994, 1995, that's when there was a great genocide in Rwanda. So one of the ladies who was living by the seminary, she had left Rwanda, her entire family killed before her eyes, and they raped her, then they let her go because she was a young woman, and she came to Uganda when she was pregnant. So when she came to my area, she didn't have anywhere to go. And actually, even my family, we took in some people from Rwanda, and I remember in the 1994, as a five-year-old boy, at night vacating our land, our home, our house, to go and sleep in the bush because the Hutu people wanted to kill us for housing their enemies. So this lady, when he came, there was a man who housed her, and this guy was HIV positive. So as he housed her, of course, they became husband and wife, and she got infected. So they had 3 kids, and the eldest kid was 9 years, Maria Grady, before they were Muslims, by the way. Tell the story how she became Maria Grady. So she was 9, and the youngest was almost a year, and two of those kids were HIV positive, and the husband, in quotes, had already died, and this woman was working for me. They were in a grass-thatched house, and during the rainy season, the house was leaking like crazy. But she was very wonderful, and I decided to give her some extra care from the resources of the seminary. So halfway through my pastoral spiritual year, we are required to go for a spiritual retreat. And as I went for the spiritual retreat, this woman died of HIV/AIDS. And guess what happened? The 9-year-old Maria Grady was now the father and mother of her siblings. And Uganda, south of Uganda, where we come from, is the epicenter of HIV/AIDS. If you research about that during the Amini War, and to date, it's very easy to find many families with, you know, the 13-year-old or 15-year-old to be the father and mother because of the the COVID-19 pandemic, but we have the HIV/AIDS pandemic. So I came back from when I had a call that the lady had died. I told one of the priests that please help out with the burial of this woman. And funeral is not as fancy as here, so she was buried by her house over there. And 3 days after the retreat, I come back. It was evening, raining. I decide to first go and check at the house and pray for that lady. So when I arrived at the house, it was raining, I found this girl, her name by then was Sharwa.
you know, the other kids were around her. And man, I broke into tears because I couldn't believe it. The house was leaking. Someone had brought them food earlier, but the situation was so depressing. And I decided, you know what, I'm taking these kids to the seminar. And I was mad at the priests that they didn't take care of those kids. So I decided to take these kids to the seminary. And at the seminary, we had one free room. And that was the most fancy room at the seminary, and it was for the bishop. So the bishop was not there, and I decided, well, they are going to sleep in the bishop's room anyway. You know, the bishops in Uganda, in Africa, they usually reserve a room for them at the seminary. And, of course, as a bishop, is the father and the shepherd of the parish, so he can come at the seminary at any time to check what his future clergy are learning or what other priests are doing. And they take their role so seriously. So I took these kids into the bishop's room. They didn't have any shoes, so they made a lot of stamps everywhere. And by then, the priests were having dinner. So I went to the priest's cafeteria, very mad at them, and I thought, by the way, that day was going to be dismissed from the seminary. So I was fearless, and I told them, "Fathers, I'm so disappointed over you. How could you leave the other lady, and you know that I was taking care of her, she died and the kids were almost going to die in the house." So, and I told them, "I brought all the kids and I put them in the bishop's room." But, Deo gracias, no priest said a word. And that night, I just went out of the, I didn't have supper, just went to my room and slept. I thought the next day I was going to receive a letter telling me that you are disobedient, you unruly, go back to the medical school or go do whatever the heck you want, but you can't become a priest. But the next day, I went to my family. I'm one of eight, originally one of eight, and we had a two-bedroom house. So, two boys and six girls, and I think boys, you know what that means. You know, most of the girls who are men, they have their own room. They don't allow me to enter into their bedroom or whatever. And for me, growing up, my bedroom was our small sitting room. We had one sitting room, excuse me, which was the same time as the dining room. My parents' room, and then sisters. And for me, since I was one of the youngest boys, and my brother was number two, he had already left the house. So I told my parents, I left the kids at the seminary, and I went to my parents and I said, "Mom," by the way, I lied to them. I told them, "Mom, there is a lady who died by the seminary, and she has three children. The 9-year-old is the father, mother. So what happened last night, I picked the kids from their house and I put them in the seminary, but I'm afraid I'm going to be kicked out of the seminary. So I'm asking you that you allow me to bring these kids here. They're going to be here only for 3 weeks. Their uncle will pick them after 3 weeks." And then my mother said, "Well, you know the situation of our home. You don't even have a room. Your sisters don't have a room. Where will they stay?" And I said, "They will be with me. They will stay with me here where I already sleep." And my dad is a man of few words. He doesn't speak much, but he listens so much. So he looked at me and I looked at him. He looked at me, I looked at him again. And then my youngest sister said, "Oh, allow them to come here." And then my mother said, "Well, what do you think?" He told my dad. And my dad looked at me and I looked at him again intently. Then my dad said, when will they be picked up?" I said, "In 3 weeks. Their uncle will pick them up in 3 weeks." And okay, "When will they come?" I said, "In a few minutes from now." So after they allowed me to bring them over, I said, "Thanks be to God." So I ran to the

seminary, I brought the kids to my house, and I had planned to stay home overnight. But when I brought these kids home, my sister started playing with them, and I saw that they were alive again. So I decided to go back to the seminary, clean the bishop's house and everything. Thanks be God, I found that priest had already cleaned it. And most of them were so embarrassed even to see, to look at my face. And they apologized to me for being negligent. And I was so proud of them for doing that. So 3 weeks after that, I forgot that I told my parents that after 3 weeks, their uncle will come for them. So, but my dad asked Shalwa, Maria Goretti, oh, who is your uncle? And of course she said, we don't have any uncle. we don't know anyone. So my dad decided to go by foot. They don't have a car or whatever. He decided to walk. It's about 35 minutes to go at the village where they were at and inquire. So I went to the village and asked, oh, do you know about these kids? So people at the village narrated, yeah. They narrated the entire story, and then they said, there is a good priest at the seminary. His name is Father Joseph. You know, he used to take care of them, and we know he took them to the seminary. Now they live in the seminary. My dad never said that they had my house and never told them that he's my dad. So for them, you know, our parishioners, when you wear a collar, everyone will be a priest. They can't make distinction whether you're a seminarian or a priest. So he heard the story and went home both happy and sad. So a month after I go home, and my mother says, we were for lunch, and she says, oh, you said 3 weeks. When is their Uncle Connie picking them? And I said, what? Because I had forgotten. And then I didn't know that my dad, after making the research, never told his wife, never told my sisters what he found out. So thanks be to God, he was the one to first speak. He told my mother, forget it. Let me tell you this story. And that's the first day my dad told me, Joseph, I'm so proud of you. So after saying those words, he narrated the story, and almost everyone in my house went into tears. So I have a priest friend who's now the rector of the college seminary, which Father Rick and a good number of other students have visited. So he was, by then, was finishing his doctorate in Rome. And after finishing his doctorate, he spent some time with me. He was my mentor, spiritual director, father, and a good figure for me, priestly figure in my life. So he came home, and actually he had even nowhere to put his feet, because the number of people in the house were legion, right? Meaning many. We were many. And he said, who are these? So I told him the story, and he said, after finishing my doctorate in Rome, my benefactors in Germany gave me 1,200 euros. But what I'm going to do, I'm going to give you 800 euros to add a room at your house so that we can have a space, can have some privacy. I said, okay, so he gave me the 800 euros, and I gave them to my dad. And we added two bigger rooms, bigger than the entire room house actually we had. I go back to the seminary. So I come back after I go to the theological seminary. Semester after that, I come home, I find seven kids, and I ask my mother, who are those three other kids? She said, you started it. So that's, she very defensive, and I said, oh, we don't have a room to stay. She said, God has blessed us with a plenty of room, but you are not here. You're always at the seminary, you're at the parish. So why can't we have a lot of children? Because there are a lot of children like that. And story forward, today we have 14 adopted brothers and sisters. Thank you. So that is part of my family. You can see my father and mother. My dad is 81.
My mother is 70.

1999. By the way, pray for her. She's stage 4 cancer. And my dad is also, his health is really depreciating. And those are some of the adopted brothers and sisters. All of them at my house, by the way, at my house, whether you are Muslim,

And actually, she means it. She means business. So kids started praying the rosary, all the Muslims even taking turns. My mother never graduated out of high school. And so for her, she doesn't know, actually know the miles. If you ask her, how long is it from here to Immokalee? Because she walks everywhere anyway. She doesn't know that it's 10 miles or whatever. She will say, it is 5 rosaries. And for me, I've learned how to quantify, right, the rosaries. Like our home parish is 10 miles away from home, and she says it's 15 rosaries. So I know how she measures distance. So story forward, in the year 2000, the summer of 2018, I took a student from here to Uganda with the Mother Teresa sisters, with the missionaries of charity. And people from Ave Maria town asked me, oh, you are going to Uganda, what can we do for you? I said, we have a lot of orphans over there. Can you please collect some clothes? So they collected a lot of clothes for us and took clothes to Uganda. And I made announcements in 2 parishes. So the people were going to meet at my home village. To my surprise, I thought there would be like 120. We had over 400 orphans. Some of them came, no clothes, like no pants, no shirt, but very happy and very joyful. So the other students were so happy. And coming back here, they told, you know, they shared the story. And our friends here from Ave Maria, and actually two of them, actually there may be more of them are here. Peggy is here, Peggy Stinnett. She was there at the first meeting. And Carlos was our treasurer, was the man of the basket. And I know Amy is here somewhere. Yes. So we had a meeting first day at the Klein Richards house, and they asked me, it was the Feast of Our Lady of the Rosary, October 7th. And they asked me, Father, what can we do? And I said, if we can build a school where these kids can go and get an education, that would be good. And they asked me, well, how many classrooms do you need? I said, 3 classrooms would be really good. Can you go to the next slide? Okay. So we had a two classroom block at my home village. Actually, that's where I went for first grade through third grade. So when I say the title is From Grass to Grace, you know what I mean. So that's the summer of 2018 with other students. So those kids trying so much to study, some of them, the biggest classroom was under a mango tree. And when it rained, they had no classroom, so they could just, go home or whatever. And most of them didn't have even, you know, decent place where to stay. So I talked to what should we do? So I said, if we can have a 3 classroom block, so that was the first day distributing of clothes, and the other building is the 2 classroom block that we had in the summer of 2018. So we had a meeting, and they said, how much do you need? I said, we need $30,000, because I asked my bishop. So $30,000 to have a nice, spacious 3 classroom block, so that where our students will study from. So that was October 7th, and by December they had collected $50,000. And so that money was sent to my bishop, and that was the opening ceremony of the groundbreaking, and we had mass at the site. People from the community came, all the kids came. That was the groundbreaking right before COVID. And so just by December, we stopped a little while during COVID, after March, because of, you know, during the pandemic, no enemy.

means of transport, but we built, instead of a 3-classroom block, we built a 5-classroom block. Amen. And five-classroom block with 4 administrative offices. So, and now today, let me go to the next slide, please. So today, see how beautiful it is. And you can, so it was inaugurated on 22nd of December, 2020. Actually, my bishop was supposed to inaugurate it, but the day he was supposed to inaugurate it, that's when he got sick from COVID. So that is not actually the real date. He got sick from COVID, and he died just a few weeks after that, who was supposed to inaugurate it. The Vicar General, the priest who was in charge, now is my bishop. And so he oversaw everything. And actually, next week, on Tuesday, he's visiting me here in Ave to thank the people of Ave Maria for helping us in that project. So, long story short, today, we have 548 kids, orphans, staying in those buildings. So we had asked people from the village to take in some of these kids, but when COVID broke, these kids would come at the orphanage, and because they were using it as the orphanage and school. But when during COVID, these kids would, you know, get the COVID, and then they go back to their guardians, and they would take COVID to them, and people were dying like crazy. So we decided that these kids stay in one place. So since then, these classrooms are now used as dormitories during night and classrooms during day. And for me, at first, I was so much afraid, but with God's grace, my brothers and sisters, God has given each of us his grace that comes right from our baptism, and every day the grace of God follows us. And I have seen the glory of God in my life. And I'm going to celebrate 5 years in the priesthood. I truly believe. Thank you. I truly believe that Jesus Christ rose from the dead. I believe that so much. And I believe that he loves each of us. And I believe that each of us, me and each of you, he has given you the potential, but it is up to you. I grew up from this poor family, living on less than a dollar a day. My parents, even up today actually, they don't have a bank account. They don't have insurance. Whatever they eat is from the garden. It's like City to Table. I saw there's a very big mall over there called City to Table. Whatever we eat is from City to Table. They don't worry about tomorrow. Theirs, as we pray in our Father, give us this day our daily bread. And I've seen that faith. And up to today, I believe in that faith. I've taken a good number of Ave Maria kids for mission trips, and I always tell them that the Lord has blessed the United States with a lot of beautiful things. Brothers and sisters, I know today, especially we the youth, there is a lot of self-pity. There is a lot of complaining. But if you really know, if you can witness what the outside world is really experiencing, men and women, you would stop complaining. And you would be saying, Deo gracias, thanks be to God. And I would like to leave this message with you tonight. I know there is a lot of things to make you worry. And especially because of what's going on in the world.
because of the media, a lot

lot of intimidation, a lot of, and you find fine young men and women, you as you are. The Lord has blessed you with beautiful parents or guardians, has given you this beautiful country. You have the opportunity to worship the Lord. You have everything that you need. For me, the first time we used to write on the ground. You know, sometimes I just laugh at myself, by the way, every day. And when I find myself complaining, I just say, hey, Joseph, come on, man up. You just need to be grateful to the Lord. I remember my first two grades, I never even had an exercise book, not because I didn't want, but because I'm honest with you, my parents could not afford it. And there were very many people who were like that. Father Rick and a good number of Ave Maria students have gone to Uganda, and they have witnessed this, that those kids have nothing apart from the grace of God and for the blessings that they have shared from this beautiful country, but they are really joyful and happy. And I want you to be joyful for that. Now, so we have about 182 kids with HIV/AIDS at the orphanage. But you can't realize these kids, you know, that they may not live up to 30 years. But they are happy. They are taking their medicines, and people continuously help us, and they are so joyful every day. Next slide, please. We see comparing the summer of 2018 and this summer of 2024. Next slide, please. You see how beautiful our classrooms are? So they pray every day. They pray the rosary every day. So they eat posho, which is it's like corn bread and beans. But man, they are so happy because they get it every day. And that picture, this is Maddie, our student. This picture was taken this year, May 2022. So this is the girl that we adopted when she was 3 years old, the girl that I brought to my house. No, she was almost a year. So Justine. So that's when she was having a brother in our house. But now she's the one carrying Our Lady, which was our school day, the feast of Our Lady, you know, processing. And see how beautiful she is. And now we build. This is the philosophy that through which we run the school. And actually, I follow this so closely. One, we have Mass every Wednesday and Friday and Sunday. We pray the rosary every day. And I encourage the kids. This is the school that we are forming the kids from where I came from. Each of the kids have to take care of each other. So they have the big brothers and big sisters. And if you cannot do that, you are kicked out of the orphanage, and we mean business. And that is the philosophy. That's the last sentence is our philosophy. Is I am because we are. And since we are, therefore I am. So there is no individualism. No. And I've learned this from the people of the United States. They did know us. They don't know Uganda. They just saw this in our young priest from Uganda. And they have entrusted us with a lot of your resources. And I know they do that out of sincere love. So this is the heart. And I believe that if we encourage this, you know, Father Rick and other students leaving Ave Maria, go to Uganda and spend countless hours bathing the kids, feeding them, playing and praying with them, showing Christ-like love to them. And I believe that if we inculcate that into our kids, Africa will be great again.

So this was this past summer, my cousin was got married, so I celebrated the wedding, and these are some of our students. This picture was taken this May 21st, so, and yeah, let us give thanks to the Lord for his good, for his love, and do us forever. Thank you for listening to me.

0: Today we had the grand privilege to have the torch of peace with us in the Holy Mass, and it was a big gift for us, especially to begin the year with the torch of peace, showing how important is peace for each one of us, how much we all need peace, not only in our own lives, but also peace in the society, peace in the world. And everyone is looking for peace. Everyone wants peace. Everyone desires peace. But however, peace always goes running away from us. And that is why it is very beautiful for us to know that peace is in our reach. We can all have peace. Yes, peace we get when everything is in order. Our own life and our lives being in order will have the society in order. And when the society is in order, the world will be in order. What God wants from us through this torch of peace is to grow closer to Him, because true peace always comes from God. And this is exactly what the Blessed Virgin Mary said in Fatima. She said, if you want peace, pray the rosary, pray the Holy Rosary. Yes, peace is in our reach, peace is in your reach, and we can get peace. We have to place ourselves in order with God, and there peace begins entering into our hearts, into our minds, into our souls, and into the world. Thank you so much, and God bless.
1: El mundo camina hacia el reino de María. Tú eres, oh reina de gloria, la certeza de la victoria.
2: We are gathered to pray for peace, and we seek that peace through the Sacred Heart of Jesus and also through the Immaculate Heart of Mary. We want our hearts to be turned towards them, and so that we can think thoughts of peace and work for peace and establish a world in which peace prevails over violence and hatred. This torch travels from parish to parish, city to city, state to state, from country to country. Why? To represent our desire to pray for peace so that the kingdom of God will be realized among us.

0: We believe this is where the God of the universe, who lives outside of space and time, comes to meet us, is present to us in a very real way. And that's a great gift, and we should take advantage of that. And why is it important to have these processions? Because processions enable us to proclaim that gift, to spread this gift with others, okay, to show people what we believe. And I think, why is it important that we're having these processions now at this time? I think that many people in today's world are not satisfied with their lives. They are what our modern culture promises that will bring them happiness is not being realized. And they're seeking greater meaning, and I think they're seeking truth. And I think that these processions hopefully will remind them that there is truth, and that truth is in Jesus, who says, "I am the way, the truth, and the life."
1: Medicine of immortality, have mercy on us. Awesome and life-giving sacrament, have mercy on us.
0: He is the center of my life. and why do I, you know, coming to Mass is the most important thing I do all week. I live through him, with him, and in him. Jesus is always there for us. He's present to us. He wants us to come to him. And no better way to meet him than in the Eucharist. Why? Because I think it's important as Christians to proclaim the gospel. It is our role. By virtue of my baptism, I am supposed to preach the gospel. So it's important to me to go on these pilgrimages because that is the way that we can announce to the world that we have the truth, and the truth is of Jesus. Well, God gave me, he is my life. God gave me all that I have. And that's why as a Christian, I give everything back to him. And I try to let him live through me. So if I can do that, then I can hopefully become the kind of person that God wants me to be.

Dear children, I rejoice with you and thank you for every sacrifice and prayer which you have offered for my intentions. Little children, do not forget that you are important in my plan of salvation of mankind. Return to God and prayer that the Holy Spirit may work in you and through you. Little children, I am with you also in these days when Satan is fighting for war and hatred. Division is strong, and evil is at work in men as never before. Thank you for having responded to my call. Pray, pray, pray.

0: In the name of the Father, and of the Son, and of the Holy Spirit.
1: Amen.
0: I believe in God, the Father Almighty, creator of heaven and earth, and in Jesus Christ, his only Son, our Lord, who was conceived by the Holy Spirit, born of the Virgin Mary, suffered under Pontius Pilate, was crucified, died, and was buried. He descended into hell, and on the third day he rose again from the dead. He ascended into heaven and sits at the right hand of God, the Father Almighty. From thence he shall come to judge the living and the dead.
1: I believe in the Holy Spirit, the Holy Catholic Church, the communion of saints, the forgiveness of sins, and the resurrection of the body, and life everlasting. Amen.
0: Our Father, who art in heaven, hallowed be thy name. Thy kingdom come, thy will be done, on earth as it is in heaven.
1: Give us this day our daily bread, and forgive us our trespasses, as we forgive those who trespass against us. And lead us not into temptation, but deliver us from evil. Amen.
0: For an increase of faith, hope, and love. Hail Mary, full of grace, the Lord is with thee. Blessed art thou among women, and blessed is the fruit of thy womb, Jesus.
1: Holy Mary, Mother of God, pray for us sinners, now and at the hour of our death. Amen.
0: Hail Mary, full of grace, the Lord is with thee. Blessed art thou among women, and blessed is the fruit of thy womb, Jesus.
1: Holy Mary, Mother of God, pray for us sinners, now and at the hour of our death. Amen.
0: Hail Mary, full of grace, the Lord is with thee. Blessed art thou among women, and blessed is the fruit of thy womb, Jesus.
1: Holy Mary, Mother of God, pray for us sinners, now and at the hour of our death. Amen.
0: Glory be to the Father, and to the Son, and to the Holy Spirit.
1: As it was in the beginning, is now, and ever shall be, world without end. Amen.
0: The first joyful mystery, the Annunciation. We pray for the love of humility.
2: Our Father, who art in heaven, hallowed be thy name. Thy kingdom come, thy will be done, on earth as it is in heaven.
1: Give us this day our daily bread, and forgive us our trespasses, as we forgive those who trespass against us. And lead us not into temptation, but deliver us from evil. Amen.
2: Hail Mary, full of grace, the Lord is with thee. Blessed art thou amongst women, and blessed is the fruit of thy womb, Jesus.
1: Holy Mary, Mother of God, pray for us sinners, now and at the hour of our death. Amen.
2: Hail Mary, full of grace, the Lord is with thee. Blessed art thou amongst women, and blessed is the fruit of thy womb, Jesus.
1: Holy Mary, Mother of God, pray for us sinners, now and at the hour of our death. Amen.
2: Hail Mary, full of grace, the Lord is with thee. Blessed art thou amongst women, and blessed is the fruit of thy womb, Jesus.
1: Holy Mary, Mother of God, pray for us sinners, now and at the hour of our death. Amen.
2: Hail Mary, full of grace, the Lord is with thee. Blessed art thou amongst women, and blessed is the fruit of thy womb, Jesus.
1: Holy Mary, Mother of God, pray for us sinners, now and at the hour of our death. Amen.
2: Hail Mary, full of grace, the Lord is with thee. Blessed art thou amongst women, and blessed is the fruit of thy womb, Jesus.
1: Holy Mary, Mother of God, pray for us sinners, now and at the hour of our death. Amen.
2: Hail Mary, full of grace, the Lord is with thee. Blessed art thou amongst women, and blessed is the fruit of thy womb, Jesus.
1: Holy Mary, Mother of God, pray for us sinners, now and at the hour of our death. Amen.
2: Hail Mary, full of grace, the Lord is with thee. Blessed art thou amongst women, and blessed is the fruit of thy womb, Jesus.
1: Holy Mary, Mother of God, pray for us sinners, now and at the hour of our death. Amen.
2: Hail Mary, full of grace, the Lord is with thee. Blessed art thou amongst women, and blessed is the fruit of thy womb, Jesus.
1: Holy Mary, Mother of God, pray for us sinners, now and at the hour of our death. Amen.
2: Hail Mary, full of grace, the Lord is with thee. Blessed art thou amongst women, and blessed is the fruit of thy womb, Jesus.
1: Holy Mary, Mother of God, pray for us sinners, now and at the hour of our death. Amen.
2: Hail Mary, full of grace, the Lord is with thee. Blessed art thou amongst women, and blessed is the fruit of thy womb, Jesus.
1: Holy Mary, Mother of God, pray for us sinners now and at the hour of our death. Amen.
2: Glory be to the Father, and to the Son, and to the Holy Spirit.
1: As it was in the beginning.

0: The second joyful mystery, the Visitation. We pray for the love of neighbor.
1: Our Father, who art in heaven, hallowed be thy name. Thy kingdom come, thy will be done, on earth as it is in heaven.
2: Give us this day our daily bread, and forgive us our trespasses, as we forgive those who trespass against us. And lead us not into temptation, but deliver us from evil. Amen.
1: Hail Mary, full of grace, the Lord is with thee. Blessed art thou amongst women, and blessed is the fruit of thy womb, Jesus.
2: Holy Mary, Mother of God, pray for us sinners, now and at the hour of our death. Amen.
1: Hail Mary, full of grace, the Lord is with thee. Blessed art thou amongst women, and blessed is the fruit of thy womb, Jesus.
2: Holy Mary, Mother of God, pray for us sinners, now and at the hour of our death. Amen.
1: Hail Mary, full of grace, the Lord is with thee. Blessed art thou amongst women, and blessed is the fruit of thy womb, Jesus.
2: Holy Mary, Mother of God, pray for us sinners, now and at the hour of our death. Amen.
1: Hail Mary, full of grace, the Lord is with thee. Blessed art thou amongst women, and blessed is the fruit of thy womb, Jesus.
2: Holy Mary, Mother of God, pray for us sinners, now and at the hour of our death. Amen.
1: Hail Mary, full of grace, the Lord is with thee. Blessed art thou amongst women, and blessed is the fruit of thy womb, Jesus.
2: Holy Mary, Mother of God, pray for us sinners, now and at the hour of our death. Amen.
1: Hail Mary, full of grace, the Lord is with thee. Blessed art thou amongst women, and blessed is the fruit of thy womb, Jesus.
2: Holy Mary, Mother of God, pray for us sinners, now and at the hour of our death. Amen.
1: Hail Mary, full of grace, the Lord is with thee. Blessed art thou amongst women, and blessed is the fruit of thy womb, Jesus.
2: Holy Mary, Mother of God, pray for us sinners, now and at the hour of our death. Amen.
1: Hail Mary, full of grace, the Lord is with thee. Blessed art thou amongst women, and blessed is the fruit of thy womb, Jesus.
2: Holy Mary, Mother of God, pray for us sinners, now and at the hour of our death. Amen.
1: Hail Mary, full of grace, the Lord is with thee. Blessed art thou amongst women, and blessed is the fruit of thy womb, Jesus.
2: Holy Mary, Mother of God, pray for us sinners, now and at the hour of our death. Amen.
1: Hail Mary, full of grace, the Lord is with thee. Blessed art thou amongst women, and blessed is the fruit of thy womb, Jesus.
2: Holy Mary, Mother of God, pray for us sinners, now and at the hour of our death. Amen.
1: Glory be to the Father, and to the Son, and to the Holy Spirit.
2: As it was in the beginning, is now, and ever shall be, world without end. Amen.
1: O my Jesus,
2: forgive us our sins, save us from the fires of hell, lead all souls to heaven, especially those in most need of thy mercy.

0: The third joyful mystery, the Nativity. We pray for the spirit of poverty.
1: Our Father, who art in heaven, hallowed be thy name. Thy kingdom come, thy will be done, on earth as it is in heaven.
2: Give us this day our daily bread, and forgive us our trespasses, as we forgive those who trespass against us. And lead us not into temptation, but deliver us from evil. Amen.
1: Hail Mary, full of grace, the Lord is with thee. Blessed art thou amongst women, and blessed is the fruit of thy womb, Jesus.
2: Holy Mary, Mother of God, pray for us sinners now and at the hour of our death. Amen.
1: Hail Mary, full of grace, the Lord is with thee. Blessed art thou amongst women, and blessed is the fruit of thy womb, Jesus.
2: Holy Mary, Mother of God, pray for us sinners now and at the hour of our death. Amen.
1: Hail Mary, full of grace, the Lord is with thee. Blessed art thou amongst women, and blessed is the fruit of thy womb, Jesus.
2: Holy Mary, Mother of God, pray for us sinners now and at the hour of our death. Amen.
1: Hail Mary, full of grace, the Lord is with thee. Blessed art thou amongst women, and blessed is the fruit of thy womb, Jesus.
2: Holy Mary, Mother of God, pray for us sinners now and at the hour of our death. Amen.
1: Hail Mary, full of grace, the Lord is with thee. Blessed art thou amongst women, and blessed is the fruit of thy womb, Jesus.
2: Holy Mary, Mother of God, pray for us sinners now and at the hour of our death. Amen.
1: Hail Mary, full of grace, the Lord is with thee. Blessed art thou amongst women, and blessed is the fruit of thy womb, Jesus.
2: Holy Mary, Mother of God, pray for us sinners now and at the hour of our death. Amen.
1: Hail Mary, full of grace, the Lord is with thee. Blessed art thou amongst women, and blessed is the fruit of thy womb, Jesus.
2: Holy Mary, Mother of God, pray for us sinners now and at the hour of our death. Amen.
1: Hail Mary, full of grace, the Lord is with thee. Blessed art thou amongst women, and blessed is the fruit of thy womb, Jesus.
2: Holy Mary, Mother of God, pray for us sinners now and at the hour of our death. Amen.
1: Hail Mary, full of grace, the Lord is with thee. Blessed art thou amongst women, and blessed is the fruit of thy womb, Jesus.
2: Holy Mary, Mother of God, pray for us sinners now and at the hour of our death. Amen.
1: Hail Mary, full of grace, the Lord is with thee. Blessed art thou amongst women, and blessed is the fruit of thy womb, Jesus.
2: Holy Mary, Mother of God, pray for us sinners now and at the hour of our death. Amen.
3: Glory be to the Father, and to the Son, and to the Holy Spirit.
2: As it was in the beginning, is now, and ever shall be, world without end. Amen.
1: O my Jesus,
2: forgive us our sins, save us from the fires of hell. Lead all souls to heaven, especially those most in need of thy mercy.

0: The fourth joyful mystery, the presentation. We pray for the virtue of obedience.
1: Our Father who art in heaven, hallowed be thy name. Thy kingdom come, thy will be done, on earth as it is in heaven.
2: Give us this day our daily bread, and forgive us our trespasses, as we forgive those who trespass against us. And lead us not into temptation, but deliver us from evil. Amen.
1: Hail Mary, full of grace, the Lord is with thee. Blessed art thou amongst women, and blessed is the fruit of thy womb, Jesus.
2: Holy Mary, Mother of God, pray for us sinners, now and at the hour of our death. Amen.
1: Hail Mary, full of grace, the Lord is with thee. Blessed art thou amongst women, and blessed is the fruit of thy womb, Jesus.
2: Holy Mary, Mother of God, pray for us sinners, now and at the hour of our death. Amen.
1: Hail Mary, full of grace, the Lord is with thee. Blessed art thou amongst women, and blessed is the fruit of thy womb, Jesus.
2: Holy Mary, Mother of God, pray for us sinners now and at the hour of our death. Amen.
1: Hail Mary, full of grace, the Lord is with thee. Blessed art thou amongst women, and blessed is the fruit of thy womb, Jesus.
2: Holy Mary, Mother of God, pray for us sinners now and at the hour of our death. Amen.
1: Hail Mary, full of grace, the Lord is with thee. Blessed art thou amongst women, and blessed is the fruit of thy womb, Jesus.
2: Holy Mary, Mother of God, pray for us sinners, now and at the hour of our death. Amen.
1: Hail Mary, full of grace, the Lord is with thee. Blessed art thou amongst women, and blessed is the fruit of thy womb, Jesus.
2: Holy Mary, Mother of God, pray for us sinners, now and at the hour of our death. Amen.
1: Hail Mary, full of grace, the Lord is with thee. Blessed art thou amongst women, and blessed is the fruit of thy womb, Jesus.
2: Holy Mary, Mother of God, pray for us sinners, now and at the hour of our death. Amen.
1: Hail Mary, full of grace, the Lord is with thee. Blessed art thou amongst women, and blessed is the fruit of thy womb, Jesus.
2: Holy Mary, Mother of God, pray for us sinners, now and at the hour of our death. Amen.
1: Hail Mary, full of grace, the Lord is with thee. Blessed art thou amongst women, and blessed is the fruit of thy womb, Jesus.
2: Holy Mary, Mother of God,

0: now and at the hour of our death. Amen.
1: Hail Mary, full of grace, the Lord is with thee. Blessed art thou amongst women, and blessed is the fruit of thy womb, Jesus.
0: Holy Mary, Mother of God, pray for us sinners, now and at the hour of our death. Amen.
1: Glory be to the Father, and to the Son, and to the Holy Spirit.
0: As it was in the beginning, is now, and ever shall be, world without end. Amen.
1: O my Jesus,
0: forgive us our sins, save us from the fires of hell. Lead all souls to heaven, especially those in most need of thy mercy.

0: The fifth joyful mystery, the finding in the temple. 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Our Father, who art in heaven, hallowed be thy name. Thy kingdom come, thy will be done, on earth as it is in heaven.
1: Give us this day our daily bread, and forgive us our trespasses, as we forgive those who trespass against us. And lead us not into temptation, but deliver us from evil. Amen.
0: Hail Mary, full of grace, the Lord is with thee. Blessed art thou among women, and blessed is the fruit of thy womb, Jesus.
1: Holy Mary, Mother of God, pray for us sinners, now and at the hour of our death. Amen.
0: Hail Mary, full of grace, the Lord is with thee. Blessed art thou among women, and blessed is the fruit of thy womb, Jesus.
1: Holy Mary, Mother of God, pray for us sinners, now and at the hour of our death. Amen.
0: Hail Mary, full of grace, the Lord is with thee. Blessed art thou among women, and blessed is the fruit of thy womb, Jesus.
1: Holy Mary, Mother of God, pray for us sinners, now and at the hour of our death. Amen.
0: Hail Mary, full of grace, the Lord is with thee. Blessed art thou among women, and blessed is the fruit of thy womb, Jesus.
1: Holy Mary, Mother of God, pray for us sinners, now and at the hour of our death. Amen.
0: Hail Mary, full of grace, the Lord is with thee. Blessed art thou among women, and blessed is the fruit of thy womb, Jesus.
1: Holy Mary, Mother of God, pray for us sinners, now and at the hour of our death. Amen.
0: Hail Mary, full of grace, the Lord is with thee. Blessed art thou among women, and blessed is the fruit of thy womb, Jesus.
1: Holy Mary, Mother of God, pray for us sinners, now and at the hour of our death. Amen.
0: Hail Mary, full of grace, the Lord is with thee. Blessed art thou among women, and blessed is the fruit of thy womb, Jesus.
1: Holy Mary, Mother of God, pray for us sinners, now and at the hour of our death. Amen.
0: Hail Mary, full of grace, the Lord is with thee. Blessed art thou among women, and blessed is the fruit of thy womb, Jesus.
1: Holy Mary, Mother of God, pray for us sinners, now and at the hour of our death. Amen.
0: Hail Mary, full of grace, the Lord is with thee. Blessed art thou among women, and blessed is the fruit of thy womb, Jesus.
1: Holy Mary, Mother of God, pray for us sinners, now and at the hour of our death. Amen.
0: Hail Mary, full of grace, the Lord is with thee. Blessed art thou among women, and blessed is the fruit of thy womb, Jesus.
1: Holy Mary, Mother of God, pray for us sinners, now and at the hour of our death. Amen.
0: Glory be to the Father, and to the Son, and to the Holy Spirit.
1: As it was in the beginning, is now, and ever shall be, world without end. Amen.
2: O my Jesus,
1: forgive us our sins, save us from the fires of hell. Lead all souls to heaven, especially those in most need of thy mercy.

0: Gracious advocate, thine eyes of mercy towards us, and after this our exile, show unto us the blessed fruit of thy womb, Jesus. O clement, O loving, O sweet Virgin Mary.
1: Pray for us, O Holy Mother of God,
0: that we may be worthy of the promises of Christ. In the name of the Father, and of the Son, and of the Holy Spirit. Amen.

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From this day all generations will call me blessed. The Almighty has done great things for me, and holy is

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He has come to the help of his servant Israel, for he has remembered his promise of mercy, the promise he made to our fathers, to Abraham,

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It's pure, emerald, clear water. It's very magical. So Annecy is in the south of France, close to the Alps, one of the most beautiful places that you could ever see. Cobblestone streets, arched doorways. It really gets into your spirit and your emotions. It's considered the Venice of the Alps. The water that rushes through it, that river splits through the town. It's a very enchanting place. There's a part of my heart that was left in Annecy.

When I would arrive in Annecy from the train station, I would always walk up to the monastery. That was a great experience in itself. The cloister nuns, they do not interact with the public. They live their life behind walls. Life is simple, dedicated to prayer, living a spiritual life, totally. Their rooms are called cells, not rooms. There they are, up in a monastery with these tall walls, and they don't even get to go out and see the town, unless there's a doctor's appointment or something. They don't even get to see all that beauty. I did think that it was a lonely life, but it's not so within that community. They live a very close sisterhood in their community. They're not lonely. Time spent in France and with the nuns actually became an experience deeper than I ever thought. Aunt Helen is my father's sister. She was born in Wheeling, West Virginia, survived the Depression, had a close family. She went to Mount de Chantel. It was the visitation order school for girls. She spent a lot of time there, so she became very close to those sisters. I remember as a little girl going to visit her and wondering why she was behind the bars. But then it was also mysterious. So Aunt Helen went to France to study French and music to come back and teach. She went to Annecy because that's the mother church. It became clear to her that that's where she wanted to be for the rest of her life.

And then by the time I finished high school, I thought, God wants me. You know, I was just kind of sure of it. When you look back on your life, you see all that happened to you, and then you realize that you're really doing the plan of God without wanting to.

0: God is in your life. Now you have to do is look at him. You don't have to pray words after words after words. You're looking at him until you're ready.
1: Aunt Helen passed away just shy of her 85th birthday. So she was a close cloister nun for over 60 years. I think after her funeral, it really was solidified of, yes, that this is what I need to do. I need to work through this. To do that, I had to have more than just the photography. I had to paint it out, and that was an expression and an emotion. And it was also part of the mourning process for me. I felt close to her, and I still do.

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I like to work on that, black and white, both. And then after that is going to come a couple coats of varnish. I'll seal.

0: Nothing's done on this one yet at all. This is kind of how it starts. It's either straight black and white or with the sepia to it. This is inside one of the oldest churches in Annecy. This one is just starting on it. And there's the texture laid out on it. Here and there, putting the texture down with the ashes and then in glazes and layers and glazes and layers. It'll build itself up.
1: The images spoke more than a flat, one-dimensional surface. So I started thinking of what other layers I could put onto it besides oil paint. Ashes, that was more of a happy mistake. And then after the funeral, it was perfect. I thought about even the spiritual life of how we are ashes to ashes, dust to dust. That also evolved. Every happy mistake was probably something that was really just meant to be.
0: The interior, I guess you'd call it the foyer of the monastery. Over here's the family quarters. This is where we always stay. Walk across here, and then we would visit with Aunt Helen up in here. And these crosses, since they have the vow of poverty, they don't even own these. It's part of their profession. They have these, and inside

0: crosses are relics of the saints. A piece of the cross or a nail, hair, clothing. This is one of the largest pieces. This was the procession after the funeral, Aunt Helen's funeral. Sister Marguerite Marie. That was a huge, heavy cross. It was a gloomy day, but it was beautiful. It was beautiful. Very end, the sun came out.
1: To open up your heart is a very vulnerable place. But what's given me courage and confidence with this body of work is that it's not about me. It's telling a story about a great community of women that are strong and courageous. I admire their humility and everything about them.

Good day. This is Father Leo Smith, pastor of St. Finbar Catholic Church in Naples, Florida. I invite everyone listening and watching to join me and the people of St. Finbar as we pray to God that the peace of God, which is symbolized by this torch for peace, light God's world entirely, especially in this troubled and tumultuous time. May the Prince of Peace aid us all at all times. God bless all of you very much.

The Holy Host is God on earth with us, present in body and blood.

0: is the closest experience God between us, and it is an amazing gift.
1: Eucharistic pilgrimage is a great event, starting in St. Augustine, Florida, near where the first Mass was celebrated in the United States, going all the way to Boston, coming through Charlotte, Washington, Philadelphia. Just a beautiful expression of our faith.
2: The spiritual experience for me in the procession following the Blessed Sacrament, as we walked around the church, I was thinking of all the needs and intentions I had, but then I let all that kind of fade away and thought, now is a moment where my family and I can just literally follow Jesus. And so we followed along behind the priests and the servers. And the priest was holding the Blessed Sacrament, and we were behind him quietly walking along. And I thought to myself, I don't need to be filled with, intentions or anxiety or anything like that right now. Just follow Jesus.

Dear children, I am with you to lead you on the way of conversion. Because, little children, with your lives, you can draw many souls closer to my Son. You, be joyful witnesses of God's world and love, and with hope in the heart which conquers every evil. Forgive those who inflict evil on you, and go on the way of holiness. I am leading you to my Son, for him to be the way, the truth, and the life for you. Thank you for having responded to my call.

Sacrament most holy, O sacrament divine, all praise and all thanksgiving be every moment thine. O sacrament most holy, O sacrament divine, all praise and all thanksgiving be every moment thine. O sacrament most holy, O sacrament divine, all praise and all thanksgiving be every moment thine. Dear Jesus, thank you for another hour of worship and adoration in your presence. As St. Peter exclaimed in your transfiguration on top of the mountain, it is good to be here. In your loving presence, we are here to offer our praise, our thanksgiving, our sorrow for our sins, our yearning for you, our yearning for heaven, and finally, to beg your mercy and love to grant our petitions, especially for those viewers who called in to our prayer line. We ask that you inspire and bless all viewers watching right now, all the Maria Vision staffers and supporters, so we can continue offering this holy hour of praise, adoration, and petition in your presence. Novena to the Sacred Heart of Jesus for the USA. Day 6. Heart of Jesus, Atonement for our sins. As we consider the Sacred Heart of Jesus and Christ's great love for humanity, we reflect on how we have fallen short of His love and the need to atone for our sins. We also take this moment to repent as a nation for the sins of our country's past. Let us pray for forgiveness and healing from the harms caused by our nation's original sins of slavery and racism. A central

element of devotion to the Sacred Heart is reparation, the practice of making amends for the wrongs we have done, asking Christ to forgive our sins and convert our hearts to love as He loves. Let us pray with St. Alphonsus Liguori, founder of the Redemptorists, as we atone for our sins and consecrate ourselves to the heart of Jesus. My Jesus, I love you with my whole heart. I am sorry for having so many times offended your infinite goodness. With the help of your grace, I purpose never to offend you again. And now, unworthy though I am, I consecrate myself to you without reserve. I renounce and give entirely to you my will, my affection, my desires, and all that I possess. We unite ourselves with the Immaculate Heart of Mary, all the angels and saints in heaven, the souls in purgatory, and all the just on earth, joined with the Holy Sacrifice, celebrated in all masses across the earth. We offer our prayers, our tears, joys, and our sufferings to Jesus for the conversion of sinners and the salvation of the dying. O Lord, how truly great you are. My soul calls out to adore you. All glory, all praise to you, Father and the Son, and to the Holy Spirit, as it was in the beginning, is now, and will be forever. Amen. Alleluia. Almighty and eternal God, we kneel, we prostrate our very selves before your holy altar. Our deepest desire is purely to adore your living and present Son in the most blessed sacrament. Through the endless merits of the Sacred Heart of Jesus, may souls find salvation and reparation for their sins. By the Church and the Pope, all the clergy and all the apostles of prayer. O King of Kings, King of the highest lineage that has ever been, made small and has remained in the host. Jesus, we believe that you are truly present in this sacrament of love. With infinite love, you love us. Here you receive us with open arms and fill us with peace, interceding for us to the Father to obtain all that truly makes us happy and holy. We have come to worship you in spirit and truth. Here you are yourself, and we know that your heart burns for each one of us, and that you long to be loved by each of us in return. You come with infinite love and humility in the Sacred Host, so that we may not be afraid to draw near you. We ask that, through the Immaculate Heart of Mary, we learn to love you with perfect love so that we can forgive others as you forgive. We bless you, Lord, for the gift of your

yourself in the Holy Eucharist. We adore you as the treasure of our hearts. We praise you for your infinite mercy. We want to console you for those who do not love you, and to ask you with trust that you will open the gates of your love upon the whole world, that all may be one in your divine will, in your love, and in your heart. Our Lord and our God, you are the living water that renews, loves, rejoices, and flows from your heart in the Eucharist for all those who come to you. We praise you and we bless you. All glory be to you, Jesus, for this sacrament of unity that brings us today to you in a lasting friendship, in a divine intimacy, where you prove without a doubt that God is love. Give me, Jesus, that perfect love that casts out everything fear, and that our souls may find the rest living in your tenderness. Free our minds from all anxiety and discomfort, so that with the confidence of a child, we can surrender to you, along with our freedom and understanding, through the Immaculate Heart of Mary. Eucharistic Heart of Jesus, burning with love for us, inflame our hearts with love for you, until with you we have one will, so that we can love the things that you love and do what you would do, because you have said, "Everyone who does the will of my Father is my brother, my sister, and my mother." Center our lives in the depth of your love, Jesus, so that we may be free from the seductions of the flesh and of the passing things of this world. May we find our joy in your friendship, our treasure in your love, our riches in your merits, our weakness in your grace, our happiness in union with you, and peace in the Father's will. All praise to you, Jesus, for your power and love in the Blessed Sacrament.

Let us pray for the intentions of Shirley from San Antonio, Texas. She has people stealing from her. The man fixing her water problem stole from her. She owes $22,000 and can't pay it. She has lost her husband and sister. She has severe arthritis and asthma. Please pray for her to receive help from Jesus. Lord, hear our prayer. For the intentions of Brenda in Texas. For her family's health. Lord, hear our prayer. For the intentions of Janet Berger in Michigan. For the souls of Lois and Chris, and for her family's health. Lord, hear our prayer. For the intentions of Patrick Smith in New York. For his

Cousin Karen's operation for cancer later this month, and for his healing from knee problems. Lord, hear our prayer. For the intentions of Cecilia in Texas, for Sharon, who is in the hospital, and for her family's healing. Lord, hear our prayer. For the intentions of Marge in Pennsylvania, for her daughter who has lung problems, and for her second daughter who is ill. Lord, hear our prayer. For the intentions of Isabel Hernandez of Texas, for her healing from addictions, for her son, Nicholas, and for her daughter. Lord, hear our prayer. For the intentions of Brenda in Texas, for her family and their health, and for her healing from arthritis. Lord, hear our prayer. For the intentions of an anonymous student in New York City, for this student to know their identity in Christ and to fully live out their vocation. Lord, hear our prayer.

for the intentions of an anonymous student in New York City. For this student's anxiety. Lord, hear our prayer. For the intentions of anonymous students in New York City. For trust, fortitude, and confidence. For faith and understanding. For chastity and perseverance. Lord, hear our prayer. For the intentions of an anonymous student in New York City. For this student's personal struggles and insecurities. And for this student to find confidence. Lord, hear our prayer. For the intentions of an anonymous student in New York City. For this student's financial needs. Lord, hear our prayer. For the intentions of an anonymous student in New York City. For this student's struggles with doubt. Lord, hear our prayer. For the intentions of an anonymous student in New York City. For this student to always find consolation in God. Lord, hear our prayer. For the intentions of anonymous students in New York City. To be able to see the truth for honesty and for their deceased relatives. Lord, hear our prayer. For the intentions of Karen in Pine Hill, Alabama. For prayers for their personal intentions. Lord, hear our prayer. For the intentions of Juanita Bell. For open doors and for a new job. Lord, hear our prayer. For the intentions of Adelaida Ibarra of Livermore, California. For her daughter, Elena, who was in an accident. And for Liliana. Lord, hear our prayer. For the intentions of Maria Hernandez in Salinas, Texas. For the healing of her breathing. Lord, hear our prayer. For the intentions of Stephen in Montgomery, Alabama. To restore his mind, body, and spirit in Christ. Lord, hear our prayer. For the intentions of Maria in Wisconsin. For her mother, Maria, who is dying. Lord, hear our prayer. For the intentions of Terry in Texas. For his health and needs. Lord, hear our prayer. For the intentions of Tina in Texas, for her health, for her family, and for her mother, Rosario.
Lord, hear our prayer. For the intentions of Adelaida in Texas, for her needs and for her family. Lord, hear our prayer. For the intentions of John in Pennsylvania, for his health, mother, family, and finances. Lord, hear our prayer. For the intentions of Connie Valenzuela in Arizona, for her conversion, for protection from bad thoughts, and for help during prayer. Lord, hear our prayer. For the intentions of an anonymous caller in Alabama, for her serious family problems. Lord, hear our prayer. For the intentions of Linda in Michigan, for prayers for her. She lives alone and she has many problems. Lord, hear our prayer. For the intentions of Gail Edison in Texas, for family problems, and for his personal conflicts. Lord, hear our prayer. For the intentions of Marjorie in Pittsburgh, Pennsylvania, for her daughter Patricia's healing.

Lord, hear our prayer. For the intentions of Perla Ruiz of San Antonio, Texas. For her and her kids. For her to find a job. For her to find her keys. For peace in her house. And for her son to quit drinking. Lord, hear our prayer. For the intentions of Connie Flores of Casa Grande, Arizona. For her cousin who passed away, and for his family, and for her family. Lord, hear our prayer. For the intentions of Robert Ayala of Santa Clarita, California. For strength, discipline, and determination. For the intentions of Mona Ramon of San Antonio, Texas. For her husband who died, and for her. Lord, hear our prayer.

for the intentions of Josephine Pyra of Tonawanda, New York, for the healing of her hand and fingers. Lord, hear our prayer. For the intentions of Brenda Sharafi of Monterey, California, for the healing of her broken ankle, for the healing of her sores, for her to find a good nurse and the right doctor to treat her, for legal issues to be resolved. Lord, hear our prayer. For the intentions of Marge in Pittsburgh, Pennsylvania, for her children, Patricia and Laura, and for her family and friends. Lord, hear our prayer.

My Lord Jesus Christ, I believe that you are really here in this sacrament. Night and day, you remain here, compassionate and loving. You call, you wait for, you welcome everyone who comes to visit you. I thank you, Jesus, my Redeemer, for coming upon the earth for our sake and for instituting the adorable sacrament of the Holy Eucharist in order to remain with us until the end of the world. I thank you for hiding beneath the Eucharistic species your infinite majesty and beauty, which your angels delight to behold, so that I might have courage to approach the throne of your mercy. I thank you, dear Jesus, for having become the priceless victim

to merit for me the fullness of heavenly favors. Awaken in me such confidence in you, that their fullness may descend ever more fruitfully upon my soul. I thank you for offering yourself in thanksgiving to God for all his benefits, spiritual and temporal, which he has bestowed on me. Grant me grace and perseverance in your faithful service. Amen. Eternal Father, we humbly offer thee our poor presence and that of the whole of humanity, from the beginning to the end of the world, at all the masses that ever have or ever will be prayed. We offer thee all the pains, sufferings, prayers, and sacrifices, joys and relaxations of our lives, in union with those of our Lord Jesus here on earth. May the most precious blood of Christ, all his blood, wounds, and agony save us through the sorrowful and immaculate heart of Mary. Amen.

Lord Jesus Christ, the light of the world, we glorify you as it is right and just. You are the Alpha and the Omega. You are the author of life, which you have lovingly shared unto us. In this particular moment, we seek to commemorate days full of life that have passed, and we joyfully welcome another day of life that you have bestowed upon us. Looking back on this past week, we graciously thank you for the countless blessings, graces, favors, and protection that you have bestowed upon us. We also thank you for the previous week's trials and challenges that have allowed us to realize that we are weak and nothing without you, and that have consequently brought us closer to you in faith, hope, and charity. We are nonetheless heartily sorry for the sins that we have committed and for our omissions, which are all products of our disobedience, pride, neglect, and disregard to do the good that we ought to do. We humbly ask for forgiveness for all our sins of commission and omission in the previous days. As we welcome in your presence in this new day, we humbly implore you once again to daily bestow upon us and all our loved ones your redeeming grace and invaluable blessings that will lead us to always do the good that we ought to do. May you be our protector from every kind of physical and spiritual harm, threats, hazards, calamities, illnesses that may be caused by any natural, man-made, or spiritual force. May you be our guide in all the challenges and trials that we will surely face in this day. May you increase our faith, strengthen our hope, and inflame our love for you and our brothers and sisters this year. Mindful of our defects, shortcomings, worldly inclinations, and predisposition to sin, may you grant us the grace and willpower to live out the virtues and to amend and reform our lives this day. Through and with the aid and intercession of your saints, we consecrate this day to your Sacred Heart and to the Immaculate Heart of Mary. We, weak and deficient sinners, renew today our baptismal vows. We entrust all the days of this year to your divine tutelage. We offer you all the achievements, triumphs, failures, and concerns for this day, for your greater glory and the sanctification of our souls. Lord Jesus Christ, you are the Lord and center of our lives. You are the reason for our existence. Give us the grace to love you with all of our heart, mind, soul, now and forever. Amen.

God, grant me the serenity to accept the things I cannot change, the courage to change the things I can, and the wisdom to know the difference. Living one day at a time, enjoying one moment at a time, accepting hardships as the pathway to peace, taking as he did this sinful world as it is, not as I would have it, trusting that he will make all things right if I surrender to his will, that I may be reasonably happy in this life and supremely happy with him forever in the next.

God our Father, loving and merciful, bring together and keep all families in perfect unity of love and mutual support. Instill in each member the spirit of understanding and affection for each other. Keep quarrels and bitterness far from them, and for their occasional failures, instill forgiveness and peace. May the mutual love and affection of parents set a good example. Instill in children self-respect, that they may respect others and grow in mature independence. May the mutual affection and respect of families be a sign of Christian life here and hereafter. Through Jesus Christ, our Lord and Savior. Amen. In the name of the Father, and of the Son, and of the Holy Spirit. Amen.

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The Word of God is living and active. As Father Jesse pointed out yesterday, the events of that we read in the Scriptures, the events of Christ's life, they're present. The eternal Son, the eternal divine Son in his sacred humanity, everything he lived on earth is alive and active. His mysteries are accessible to us. The scenes of the gospel we enter into. The sacred page, the pages of Scripture are not just something we read, they're something we live in. God continuing to manifest himself, reveal himself as he did 2,000 years ago, as he does today. We enter into the scenes of the gospel. And this morning, we're

we're going to ponder being in the upper room. Pentecost, gathered together with one another. The disciples gathered together in prayer with Mary. That's where we are right now. Saints like St. Bernard of Clairvaux, as we will see, and also St. Catherine of Siena, speak about this upper room and Pentecost as an ongoing event. Not just something 2,000 years ago, but something we enter into today, now, awaiting a new fullness of the Holy Spirit to bring us into deeper contact with the Lord, and then to go from there in his power to proclaim Jesus Christ. So here we are, disciples of Jesus, awaiting the Lord's action, his activity, a new outpouring of the Holy Spirit in our souls today. And we're here with Mary, praying. So important that she's with us. So let's turn to her. Remember, O most gracious Virgin Mary, that never was it known that anyone who fled to thy protection, implored thy help, or sought thy intercession, was left unaided. Inspired by this confidence, we fly unto thee, O Virgin of Virgins, our Mother. Thee do we come, before thee we stand, sinful and sorrowful. O Mother of the Word incarnate, despise not our petitions, but in thy mercy hear and answer us. Amen. Lord Jesus, present in our midst, we want to know you more. We want to love you more. We come with our efforts, but our efforts aren't enough. Breathe, Lord Jesus, your Spirit into the depths of our soul anew. Guide our thoughts, guide the movements of our heart, enlighten the eyes of our heart that we might know you more fully, that we might know the Father. Not just things about you, not just facts, but doctrines that open up into mystery. Bring us there, Lord Jesus, through your Spirit. Bring us to the Father. Bring us more deeply into the life of the Blessed Trinity. That's where we want to abide. That's what our hearts long for. That's what the world needs. Do that new work of love, Lord, in your church today, this upper room where we're gathered today. Have your way with us, Lord. We give ourselves. We surrender. We offer ourselves. Have your way with us, Lord Jesus. In the name of the Father, and of the Son, and of the Holy Spirit, amen. Gathered in the upper room with Mary, a contemplative revolution. You know that phrase, contemplative revolution, might be a bit of a paradox or something, or oxymoron or something. And I've stolen it from Father Donald Haggerty, a great priest of the Archdiocese of New York City. Father Stan Fortuna, the Franciscan friar, the CFR, he says of Father Haggerty, that man is an urban desert father. He's an urban desert father. He is, and I go to him to drink from his wisdom. But he has some great books, Contemplative Provocations, Contemplative Hunger, Contemplative Enigmas, and now a new book on John the Cross. And in one of those books, Contemplative Hunger, he speaks about a contemplative revolution that's happening. Contemplative revolution, and he says, it's interesting, it's not so much happening in monasteries. You know, numbers aren't like up in monasteries now. But he thinks it's more among like laity, among priests in the world, among religious. People are seeking the face of the Lord in silence, making time for the Lord in prayer. Starting our days, a couple hours of prayer, in silence and solitude. There's this revolution happening, a contemplative revolution. And it's a revolution that will not be televised. You're not going to read about this revolution in the New York Times, or not even the Wall Street Journal.
or not even Fox News.

it's a contemplative revolution, and it happens in hiddenness, in solitude. Those souls, those pure souls offering themselves as victims to the Lord in silence and solitude, washing the face of the church with their tears, that's what's going to renew the church. And we don't get to see them, we don't get to hear about them, because they're hidden in their rooms, in their cells, in the adoration chapels, seeking the face of the Lord. That's where the heart of change, of Christian revolution happens. To be more and more men and women of prayer. A contemplative revolution. And we want to be part of that. Right? We need a lot of things for renewal in the world. I mean, first of all, you're all here at Ave Maria. You know we do need a revolution. We need a change. We need a revolution that so that we begin to revolve more around the cross. You might know the Carthusian motto, the world turns while the cross stands firm. That's the revolution we're about. The cross at the center while the world turns and our lives orbit around the cross. And we do that, we gear ourselves towards that, we orient ourselves towards that in prayer, contemplation. Right, it seems like in some ways the church, we become a little too earthly minded. Our vision is too much sometimes caught up in changing the world, social justice, making the world a better place, making sure we're safe. You know, our main concern is to keep people safe during this COVID crisis. Come on. Are we a natural institution? No, the church is supernatural. Supernatural, and that's what we've lost. That's what we're regaining. That supernatural orientation. St. Paul says, set your hearts on things above, not on earthly things, for you died, and your life is hidden with Christ in God. That's where change is going to come about. Then we do apply ourselves to the needs of the world, to social justice, to making the world a better place, but with the cross at the center, and animated by the Spirit, animated by prayer. So we need new programs, we need new catechesis, we need a more reverent worship of God in the liturgy. We need all these things, but if they're not animated by prayer, they're not going to be fruitful, not in the way that they could be. Dr. Ralph Martin has a great book, The Fulfillment of All Desire. You may have read it. It's a great introduction into seven doctors of the church, masters of the spiritual life that we have in the Catholic Church. And he kind of brings them all together in kind of a systematic way. Very helpful. And the great thing about this book is after you work through it, whichever one of those seven saints really stung your heart the most, you know, you came to St. Bernard and you got excited every time you see, oh, St. Bernard says, you're like, okay, yeah, let's see what he says. Then you know what to read next. So Ralph Martin, bringing together all these saints, he points out the heroic virtue that's needed to become a saint, to live saintly lives. And he says, it's a matter of fact that the reason that Catholics, even those who go to daily Mass, even those who pray the daily rosary, what separates kind of the ordinary good Catholic from heroic saintly virtue is not having a deep enough prayer life. Not having a prayer life that goes deep enough. And that takes time to help, to unfold. So the way change is going to happen in our world, the way lasting, fruitful change is going to happen in the church is to be men and women of prayer. Be men and women seeking the face of the Lord in hiddenness in the adoration chapel. To be people hungry for God, right? And it's nothing different than what we've seen for ages, right? That's the way the saints lived. You know, or think about Elijah. He encounters the Lord in the still small voice.
and he set a fire and goes out and proclaims God's message. Think about Isaiah. Isaiah 6, he encounters the Lord in the temple. Holy, holy, holy. Right? As coming in the presence of the all-holy one. Savoring his presence. And Isaiah's changed. Who shall we send? Send me. And his prophetic mission extends from that. Think of Moses. He ascends the mountain of God and encounters God in that cloud. Why did the scripture author mention that? He just wasn't interested in giving us a weather report. It's that cloud of mystery. I mean, surely there was, you know, the weather report would have picked up the cloud. But it's mentioned to us because it's a cloud of mystery. We encounter God in the darkness. It's a light that exceeds our capacity. So we're left in silence, silent adoration, silent reverence. And it's the Holy Spirit that brings us there to that place, a profound encounter with God. We need doctrine. We need to study. We need to ponder. And then the Holy Spirit brings us through what we study to encounter the Lord as he is in himself, in his mystery, in that bright cloud, right? So you have the cloud on top of Mount Sinai. Then we come to Jesus' transfiguration. And what does Matthew say? He was surrounded by a bright cloud. The mystics love that paradox, a bright cloud, a luminous darkness. Gregory of Nyssa likes to speak about a glowing darkness, a luminous darkness. It's not a darkness of lack, but a darkness of superabundance. Enter the bright cloud, which is the Spirit. Right? No one knows the thoughts of someone except the Spirit. Now, we've been given the Spirit of God to enter into the mystery of God. 1 Corinthians chapter 2, St. Paul speaks about what eye has not seen, nor ear heard, nor the heart of man conceived. Then he says, this the Spirit of God has revealed to us. So we can think about that line as like fitting for a funeral homily, right? What eye has not seen, ear has heard, nor the heart of man conceived. And it does fit with that. I mean, that's ultimately fulfilled in the beatific vision, seeing God face to face in heaven. But St. Paul says there, what eye has not seen, nor ear heard, nor the heart of man conceived, this has been revealed to us through the Spirit. The Spirit is that bright, luminous cloud that brings us into the mystery of God more and more as he elevates our minds and hearts, especially to the gifts of the Holy Spirit. Right? Our angelic doctor here, St. Thomas Aquinas, in our midst, towering above theological wannabes, towering above the lies we find in the world, teaching the pure faith. St. Thomas speaks about the gift of wisdom as giving us a taste of God. Sapientia, Latin word for wisdom, sapientia coming from sapor, to taste. The gift of wisdom gives us an experiential knowledge of God. It builds on charity. It's a loving knowledge of God, experiential knowledge of God, made connatural with God. These are all St. Thomas's words. To enjoy God, to savor him. The gift of wisdom, that's contemplation. That's infused contemplation. That's the contemplative revolution the Holy Spirit's bringing about and that we want to get in on more and more. And the gift of understanding gives us, St. Thomas says, a deeper penetration of the truth. Right? We study St. Thomas. We read the scriptures. We study the councils. We study the church fathers. And we can get so far with that, and we need to do that. And then the Holy Spirit brings us a little farther, a little further, a deeper penetration into the truth than we could get on our own. Right? Because it's about sharing in God's own life. The Trinity's own life of knowing and loving. So he elevates us to that. And in this life, there are moments, there are periods where we're elevated in a more experiential way. Contemplation, infused contemplation. What St. Paul speaks about in Ephesians 1, 17 and 18. May the God of our Lord Jesus Christ, the Father of glory, give you a spirit of wisdom. Wisdom. Tasting.
give you a spirit of wisdom and revelation or manifestation in the knowledge of God. Having the eyes of your heart enlightened. The eyes of your mind, no, that's important too, but the eyes of your heart, a loving knowledge, a personal living knowledge of the Lord. That's what's going to change the world. God's light breaking into the world. God setting us aflame. And we going out and spreading that flame in the world. Jesus himself promises in John 14:21, those who love me, I will love and manifest myself to them. That's a promise. Jesus is going to manifest himself to us. Not so much in revelations like to St. Faustina, although he can do that. But he's going to manifest himself to us in the silence of prayer. We know how it is. Sometimes you get a taste of God. You're praying, and all of a sudden you're struck with God's majesty. And you're brought to that place of awestruck wonder. Beautiful phrase from Isaac of Syria. To be brought to that place of awestruck wonder before the Lord, and your heart being drawn captive by the Lord. That's infused contemplation. That's Jesus manifesting himself. No one can say Jesus Christ is Lord except through the Holy Spirit. People can lip the words, of course, without the Holy Spirit, but to really take in that reality, Jesus Christ is Lord. He's holding all of existence in his hand right now, keeping it in existence. His gaze of love is penetrating our hearts. He's not going to be overcome. Everything is in his hands. He's going to rule almighty. Jesus Christ is Lord. And to fall down on your face before Jesus as Lord, it takes the Holy Spirit manifesting Jesus to you. And I will love them, Jesus says, and manifest myself to him. And he does daily as we seek him, as he elevates our minds and hearts to him. We catch a fragrance of him, a fragrance of heavenly things. St. Bernard in his commentaries on Song of Songs has about 8 sermons on the fragrance of Jesus. You're reading the scriptures and you catch a fragrance of God, a taste of heaven, and rest in that. Go deeper into that. Follow that attraction of your heart and rest in that place the Lord is bringing to you. It's profound prayer. I was just discovered about a month or two ago that this word in John 14:21, Jesus promises, I will manifest myself to them. I was just thinking to myself, okay, what's the Greek behind that? And where is that Greek word used elsewhere in the New Testament? So I have a little Greek New Testament. I mean, okay, you know, there are a lot of downsides to smartphones. But one upside is I have the whole Greek New Testament in my pocket. Anytime I want to do a word search, bam, there it is. So this word, this Greek word behind the word where Jesus says, I will manifest myself to them, it's the same word that's used in 2 Corinthians, the end of chapter 2. We are led as a triumphant procession, spreading the fragrance of God, spreading the fragrance of the knowledge of God. Right? So this word, spreading the fragrance of God, fragrance of the knowledge of God. So that's what Jesus means when he talks about manifesting himself to us. We catch a glimpse of who he is. St. John of the Cross loves to use the phrase, uno se que. And I don't know what beyond my stammering. Our words get us there. They aim us in the right direction, but we're brought beyond through our words to the reality. St. Thomas says the act of faith, it terminates not in the words, not in the proposition of faith, but in the reality, the res, the mystery. So through our acts of faith and hope, and love and prayer, we sort of aim our arrow through the propositions of faith. But the arrow of our faith lands in the heart of the mystery of God, the reality of God himself. That's why contemplative prayer is so restful. Because we're coming into real contact with our last end, God himself.

himself, the fulfillment of all desire. It's not yet heaven, it's not yet the beatific vision, but it's a real contact with our last end, God himself. So there's a resting in contemplative prayer as our faith terminates not simply in the words of the prayer, but in the reality, God himself, the mystery. And the gifts of the Holy Spirit sort of put all that in their proper context, heavenly context, a heavenly atmosphere. That's what we need more of today. Opening our hearts to the Lord, allowing him to infuse his light into our souls, allowing him to catch us up beyond ourselves into him, take us out of ourselves. Right? We know the Christian life involves the cross. And we see in the New Testament, we see this call to be joyful in suffering and bearing the cross and bearing witness to Christ even when you have to suffer for it. Right? The apostles come out of the upper room and they're willing to even die for Christ. How can you find joy in suffering? How can you find joy in the cross? If we collect the wisdom of the saints, I think their answer is simply this. You want to learn to find joy in the sufferings in your day-to-day life? You want to learn to find joy in the cross? Well, pray. And pray some more. And pray some more. Right, that's how we're going to enter into this mystery. That's how we're going to be fearless proclaimers of Jesus Christ crucified. And we're not simply proclaiming words, ideas. We're proclaiming a personal reality, a present reality, the Lord himself. You know, St. Thomas, he summarizes the Dominican charism in a famous phrase, to contemplate and to hand on what is contemplated. Contemplare et contemplata alias tradere. Now, sometimes we translate that to contemplate and to hand on the fruits of our contemplation. But fruits is not in that original Latin phrase. What we hand on is what we have contemplated, the living reality of God himself. And we can only do that if we're mystics. We can get the doctrine right, which is good, important, necessary. We can do this and that, but to hand on the mystery, this experiential relationship, knowing and loving of God, we ourselves have to be grounded in that. Moses, as he encountered God on the mountain, came down from the mountain and covered his face. 2 Corinthians 3 through 4, St. Paul says, we no longer cover our face. We no longer cover our face. As Moses came down from the mountain glowing and he covered his face, St. Paul says, no, we don't do that anymore. We let Christ radiate out through us. We spread the fragrance of God. Right? It's like you enter into the adoration chapel. Right? And it's good radiation therapy in the adoration chapel. And what do people say? People come out of the chapel and their sun burned. S-O-N, burned. Right, that's the fulfillment of what St. Paul's talking about, 2 Corinthians 3 through 4. We have to be mystics to hand on what we have contemplated. St. Thomas says to contemplate and to hand on what is contemplated. And I think there's another phrase implied here. To contemplate and hand on what is contemplated and to be handed over to the one contemplated. Maybe Sylvia can help me with the Latin on that later. We can come up with a Latin phrase. So I don't think that St. Thomas would object to me adding that. So to contemplate and hand on what is contemplated, and to be handed over ourselves to the one contemplated. Right? Prayer, contemplation, deep prayer draws us out of ourselves to the Lord. It draws us out of ourselves to get caught up in God, to get caught up in the things of God, to get caught up in heavenly things. And then we come into the world and we bear that scent of heaven, that fragrance of heaven. Right? That's what attracted people to Mother Teresa, for instance. She did great things in the world, but she was not just a social worker. She was caught up in the things of God.
And there was something about her.

people couldn't quite put their finger on, but they were drawn, they were attracted. That's what we need to be more and more. That's what we are. That's what we need to grow in. Men and women of prayer who bear the fragrance of heaven, who bear that scent and bring it into the world. Right, we know how it is. You enter into prayer, you find that peace of heaven, then you go back into your situations in the world, things you're struggling with, and you come at them with a new perspective. You come at the trials and difficulties with a peace the world doesn't understand, and people are attracted to that. How is she so calm and peaceful in the midst of this chaos? Because the Lord is shining in her heart. The Lord fills her soul. St. Bernard of Clairvaux, this is sermon 42 on the Song of Songs. He says, drink from the wine cellar of contemplation, and get drunk on God's love. Then you're emboldened, then you're drawn out of yourself. Right, St. Catherine of Siena loves that image too. Get drunk on the blood of Jesus. Like a drunken man, your heart's warmed up. You're drawn out of yourself. You do crazy things for the Lord. You're willing to lay your life down for the Lord. You're drawn out of yourself, this sober intoxication. So St. Bernard says, drink from the wine of God's love in the wine cellar. And he says, what is the wine cellar? It's the upper room. Pentecost. And he notes that, what does it say about the apostles as they left the upper room? People say, they must be drinking. Look at them. They're filled with such joy. They're animated with something. What's happening here? They must be drunk. And St. Bernard says, well, they were drunk. Drunk on the love of God. Bold to proclaim the gospel of Jesus Christ. So I'm sorry, this is sermon 49. He says about the upper room of Pentecost, does it not seem to you that the wine cellar of contemplation was that house, that upper room in which the disciples were assembled, when suddenly a sound came from heaven like the rush of a mighty wind, and it filled all the house where they were sitting and fulfilled Joel's prophecy? And as each of them went out intoxicated by the abundance of that house and drunk from a torrent of a pleasure so great, could he not truly say, the king has led me into the wine cellar? And then Bernard turns to us, his hearers, and he says, you know, the upper room is just not something in the past. It's a place for you to drink in the wine cellar as well. He says, but even you too, if recollected in spirit, if with a mind serious and devoid of all worldly cares, you enter the house of prayer and standing in the Lord's presence at one of the altars, touch the gate of heaven with the hand of holy desire. Right? Our faith, hope, and charity, our loving knowledge of God touches the gate of heaven. Our holy desire reaches out and touches these realities. And when we bring that hand back, it bears that scent of heaven, that scent of the Blessed Trinity. You enter the house of prayer, and you touch the gate of heaven with the hand of holy desire. And there in the presence of the choirs of saints, where your devotion penetrates, for the prayer of the righteous man pierces the heavens. When you bewail pitiably before them the miseries and misfortunes of the world, manifest your neediness, implore mercy with repeated sighs and groanings too deep for words. If I say you do this, I have confidence in him who said, ask and you shall receive. That if you continue knocking, you will not go away empty. Indeed, when you return to us full of grace and love, you will not be able, in the ardor of your spirit, to conceal the gift you have received. And you will communicate it with attractiveness. People are drawn
to people abiding in the depths of God's heart. People can tell there's something different about such people. That's where change comes. That's where we need to go more and more as a church, to be men and women of prayer, to drink from that inner wine cellar in the depths of our heart, in the upper room, and go forth from there aflame with God's love. And we need Mary to do that. Right? We're gathered in the upper room with Mary. Mary helps us to enter into that disposition of contemplation. Mary's meek and mild. And our souls need to be that, like that tranquil pond, ready to receive every little touch from God. Right? If we're angry about this, angry about that, caught up in this, worried about that, the passions are raging, we'll miss God's delicate touch. We'll miss this sublime light that he sends into our hearts in contemplation. So we draw close to Mary, and she sets us at ease. Right? Just a glance in her direction. Just like when she entered the house of Elizabeth at the visitation. She just enters the house, and Elizabeth is filled with the Holy Spirit. Blessed are you among women, and blessed is the fruit of your womb. So too for us, just a glance in Mary's direction, and we're set at ease. She helps us surrender. She helps us to let go. She helps us to enter into our own mildness and meekness and gentleness to receive the Lord. St. Maximilian Kolbe would say, I see Mary everywhere and difficulties nowhere. I see Mary everywhere, difficulties nowhere. That's why it's good when we begin prayer to start with the Hail Mary, turn to Our Lady first, to see her everywhere, difficulties nowhere. She helps us surrender. She helps us to let go, to find rest in the Lord, like that little child in the arms of its loving mother and its arms of its loving father. And there we can receive the Lord. In Mary, we find the great mystery of receptivity. She's open to the Lord. She's the lowly handmaid of the Lord. She receives, and she receives in abundance. And Mary comes and sets that atmosphere of prayer for us, right? She's the spouse of the Holy Spirit. Right? Sometimes people smell roses when Mary comes in a strong way. Sometimes she bears that fragrance of roses, but she always bears that fragrance of heaven. She sets the atmosphere for our contemplative prayer. She always bears the fragrance of heaven. And we find rest there. Our souls become meek, mild, gentle, silent, still. Right? Ponder Mary's soul at the Annunciation, to have that pure divine light of God come upon her. Fill her mind, fill her heart. Fill her womb as God becomes flesh in her womb. The silence, stillness there. God's new works always begin in that place of silence, stillness. Someone who's made a space for him, have made themselves available in the silence and stillness. That's where God's works begin. So we want to enter that place with Mary, the stillness of her heart. We want to enter the upper room with her and be filled with the new fullness of God. And she sets that heavenly atmosphere for us. Right? I love singing at the end of each decade of the rosary, that little Ave Maria. And yeah, just that heavenly fragrance then just spreads over us and brings us deeper into prayer. So this is where we're headed. This is what we're aiming for. You know, how do we go further in this direction? How do we abide in this place? We have to pray. We have to make time for prayer. We have to have the discipline of seeking the Lord's face every day, making time for that silence and stillness. How much time, we might ask? How much time should we spend?

prayer each day. I hope no one falls off their seat at about what I'm about to say. But I think we should be spending at least 3 hours a day in prayer. And you say 3 hours. I saw someone slipping from their seat. But now think about this. So you go to Mass, you arrive 15 minutes early, and you stay 15 minutes later, making preparation before Mass, 15 minutes Thanksgiving, you have an hour there. Another time of the day, you make a holy hour. It's 2 hours. You pray your rosary. It's 30 minutes, 2.5 hours. You pray morning prayer. You pray evening prayer. 3 hours, you're there. And you pray some more. It is a great mystery with prayer. The less you pray, the less desire you have to pray. The less you pray, the less you want to pray. It's like it's hard. And the more you pray, the more you want to pray. Just ask some people who pray a lot. And it's so interesting about contemplation, and it shows us that we are really coming into contact with the mystery of God, is that contemplation doesn't get old. You might get a little tired of sitting in the same place or something, but the act of infused contemplation itself never gets old, because you're being brought into the fullness of God, beauty ever ancient, ever new. It always satisfies the heart. He's that living water flowing forth in our heart, John 7. A spring of living water will spring up in our heart for those who thirst for the Lord. He spoke of the Holy Spirit. So God's being, his mystery, always is pouring forth freshness, new living water. So this new outpouring of the Holy Spirit is primarily about knowing God more deeply, loving him more profoundly, being caught up in his mystery. And then from that comes the overflow, us showing the love of God to others. And that's what touches hearts. St. Thomas Aquinas makes a great point in his commentary on John 7. He says these waters that Jesus promises, they're living waters, they're flowing waters. And he said, the way you keep that water flowing is by living out the charisms of the gifts of the Holy Spirit. Pouring out your love for others, serving others, hospitality, preaching, teaching, speaking words of encouragement, service. And so he says, if you don't pour out that love to others, that water can become stagnant, and you no longer have living water flowing from your heart, right? For the water to flow, and it does have to flow out. The more you pour out, the more that you receive. But the primary thing is this knowing and loving God, this new encounter with this Lord, with the Lord, this more profound encounter with the Lord, and then to live forth from that. How do we walk in this? How do we receive these things? We're all called to be mystics. Catechism 2014, study that passage. It says we're all called to the mystical life, deeper intimacy with God, a deeper immersion in the mystery of Christ, the mystery of the Trinity. We're all called there to the mystical life. And so to receive it, right? Even the most profound manifestations of God, they happen in hiddenness. God is present, but as one hidden, he touches us delicately. He speaks in the silence. He shows himself in the darkness, that bright cloud, and he draws us to himself, even through that long desert road of prayer. So let me just end with some words from John Towler. So he was a Dominican from the 1300s, rooted in prayer and dedicated to helping lay people grow in prayer. So he speaks about Pentecost in the upper room, and he says, you know what? The faithful Christian should celebrate Pentecost every day. Pentecost is breaking forth anew every day.
if we're able to receive

and again with new fullness, continuously fits the soul better and better for ever renewed comings of the Lord. As Pentecost Day was the festival of the Holy Spirit's being sent to the disciples, so is every day of the year a Pentecost Day to each Christian. If he will but thoroughly prepare his soul, the divine spirit will enter in with all his graces and gifts. So John Tyler, he encourages us then to receive the Holy Spirit, to have a gentle sentiment of confidence. I think with so much of the mystical life, we could say what happens, what begins as an attempt at humility can end as a lack of faith. The Lord dwells in our souls. Father, Son, and Holy Spirit dwell in our souls as a temple. We can delight in his presence whenever we want. We can enjoy him, savor Father, Son, and Holy Spirit whenever we want. We just need faith to do that. Don't let what begins as an act of humility end as a lack of faith. Oh, that's beyond me. I just should just obey the commandments. No, you're called to be a mystic. And that's what's going to change the world. That's what's going to renew the church. What Jesus says many times throughout the Gospels, I think he says to us about our spiritual lives, let it be done unto you according to your faith. So, Lord Jesus, we come before you with expectant hearts, with expectant faith and hope. We come before you with that gentle sentiment of confidence, knowing that you've given us so much, and you want to give us still more. Come, Lord. Come into the depths of our soul. We receive you anew and continue to have your way with us, and through us, renew the face of the earth. Amen.

And in this world of uncertainty, in this world of brokenness, in this world of violence, people of every generation hope for peace. And so during this Jubilee year, with this torch of peace, we signify that great hope, especially for the young people throughout the world who are experiencing that uncertainty, that despair, that violence, that lack of being known and knowing. We pray to God and we place ourselves before the Lord and His church in search of peace. And we know that true peace can only come through Christ. It can't come through the things of the world. It comes through Christ and our relationship with Him and His church. And so may God bless us all and bring us a great sense of peace.

0: One feels a deeper connection to God, and when walking here, we feel closer to God and connected.
1: Well, I think it's transcendent. I think it transcends time and space. I think it's a wonderful surprise for me because I didn't expect it when I came to Mass today.
2: That's the moment that we feel deeply connected with God and to serve Him and to adore God and to show respect.
1: Well, I think this walk's a great metaphor because I'm on this lifelong journey trying to know Him and know what His will is for me, let Him into my heart and my life, reflect His love and mercy as best I can in my own broken way. It's a daily challenge, and I'd be lost without trying to meet that.

0: Well, God helps us. 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
1: God is important to us. 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
1: Amen.
0: The Lord be with you.
1: And with your spirit.
0: Brethren, let us acknowledge our sins and so prepare ourselves to celebrate the sacred mysteries. I confess to Almighty God
1: and to you, my brothers and sisters, that I have greatly sinned in my thoughts and in my words, in what I have done and what I have failed to do.
0: Through my most grievous fault. Therefore I ask, Blessed Mary, ever Virgin, all the angels and saints, and you, my brothers and sisters, to pray for me to the Lord our God. May Almighty God have mercy on us, forgive us our sins, and bring us to everlasting life.
1: Amen.

0: Let us pray. O God, from whom all good things come, grant that we who call on you in our need may at your prompting discern what is right, and by your guidance do it. Through our Lord Jesus Christ, your Son, who lives and reigns with you in the unity of the Holy Spirit, God, forever and ever.
1: Amen. A reading from the first book of Kings. Elijah the Tishbite from Tishbe in Gilead said to Ahab, "As the Lord, the God of Israel, lives, whom I serve, during these years there shall be no dew or rain except at my word." The Lord then said to Elijah, "Leave here, go east and hide in the Wadi Cherith, east of the Jordan."

You shall drink of the stream, and I have commanded ravens to feed you there. So he left and did as the Lord had commanded. He went and remained by the Wadi Cherith, east of the Jordan. Ravens brought him bread and meat in the morning and bread and meat in the evening, and he drank from the stream. The word of the Lord. Our help is from the Lord who made heaven and earth. Our help is from the Lord who made heaven and earth. I lift up my eyes toward the mountains. Whence shall help come to me? My help is from the Lord who made heaven and earth. Our help is from the Lord who made heaven and earth. May he not suffer your foot to slip. May he slumber not who guards you. Indeed, he neither slumbers nor sleeps, the guardian of Israel. Our help is from the Lord who made heaven and earth. The Lord is your guardian. The Lord is your shade. He is beside you at your right hand. The sun shall not harm you by day, nor the moon by night. Our help is from the Lord who made heaven and earth. The Lord will guard you from all evil. He will guard your life. The Lord will guard your coming and your going, both now and forever. Our help is from the Lord who made heaven and earth.

The Lord be with you. A reading from the Holy Gospel according to Matthew. When Jesus saw the crowds, he went up the mountain, and after he had sat down, his disciples came to him. He began to teach them, saying, "Blessed are the poor in spirit, for theirs is the kingdom of heaven. Blessed are they who mourn, for they will be comforted. Blessed are the meek, for they will inherit the land. Blessed are they who hunger and thirst for righteousness, for they will be satisfied. Blessed are the merciful, for they will be shown mercy. Blessed are the clean of heart, for they will see God. Blessed are the peacemakers, for they will be called children of God. Blessed are they who are persecuted for the sake of righteousness, for theirs is the kingdom of heaven. Blessed are you when they insult you and persecute you and utter every kind of evil against you falsely because of me. Rejoice and be glad, for your reward will be great in heaven. Thus they persecuted the prophets who were before you." The Gospel of the Lord. Good morning. Pope Benedict, in the first volume of those three quite slim volumes, right, of his book, Jesus of Nazareth, has in chapter 4 an analysis of the Beatitudes. It's not that long, it's about 20 pages. And for this morning, I think 2 points, one from the beginning, one from the end of that chapter, which is well worth your going to read. Firstly, this is one of so many places where our Lord acts on the basis of his divinity, rather than explain the fact that he is both God and man. Right? Moses and Elijah went up to the top of mountains to encounter God and to receive teaching that they brought down from the mountain to others.

0: Our Lord goes up a mountain, and from that mountain he teaches, because he has divine authority. And in his teaching, he is presenting a contradiction to the values of the world, to how those who cast their eyes downwards towards what seems to be powerful in this life think. And in doing that, he is providing an anticipation and a distillation of the message of the cross, that sign of contradiction to the world, which is also our salvation, which is also our prayer in this Mass this morning. Let us come together in the presence of the Lord and pray for the needs of this assembly and the world. For the Church, may the Holy Spirit strengthen each of us in our baptismal vocation as true disciples. We pray to the Lord.
1: Lord, hear our prayer.
0: For our Holy Father Pope Leo and his continuing apostolic visit to Spain, for its safety and good success. We pray to the Lord.
1: Lord, hear our prayer.
0: For those in our midst enduring great loss, may they be filled with God's consolation and peace. We pray to the Lord.
1: Lord, hear our prayer.
0: For all who have passed from this earthly life, most especially Robert Wellens, for whom this Mass is offered, may the Lord bring them into his loving presence. We pray to the Lord.
1: Lord, hear our prayer.
0: God, our Father, we ask you to hear and answer our prayers according to your most holy will, through Christ our Lord.
1: Amen.

0: Pray, brethren, my sacrifice and yours may be acceptable to God, the Almighty Father.
1: May the Lord accept the sacrifice at your hands for the praise and glory of his name, for our good and the good of all his holy church.
0: Look kindly upon our service, O Lord, we pray, that what we offer may be an acceptable oblation to you, and lead us to grow in charity through Christ our Lord.
1: Amen.
0: The Lord be with you.
1: And with your spirit.
0: Lift up your hearts.
1: We lift them up to the Lord.
0: Let us give thanks to the Lord our God.
1: It is right and just.
0: It is truly right and just. Our duty and our salvation, always and everywhere, to give you thanks, Father most holy, through your beloved Son, Jesus Christ, your Word, through whom you made all things, whom you sent as our Savior and Redeemer, incarnate by the Holy Spirit and born of the Virgin. Fulfilling your will and gaining for your holy people, he stretched out his hands as he endured his passion, so as to break the bonds of death and manifest the resurrection. And so with all the angels and all the saints, we declare your glory, as with one voice we acclaim.

You are indeed holy, O Lord, and all you have created rightly gives you praise. For through your Son, our Lord Jesus Christ, by the power and working of the Holy Spirit, you give life to all things and make them holy. And you never cease to gather a people to yourself, so from the rising of the sun to its setting, a pure sacrifice may be offered to your name. Therefore, O Lord, we humbly implore you, by the same Spirit, graciously make holy these gifts we have brought to you for consecration, that they may become the body and blood of your Son, our Lord Jesus Christ, at whose command we celebrate these mysteries. For on the night he was betrayed, he himself took bread, and giving you thanks, he said the blessing, broke the bread, and gave it to his disciples, saying, "Take this, all of you, and eat of it, for this is my body, which will be given up for you."

In a similar way, when supper was ended, he took the chalice and giving you thanks, he said the blessing, and gave the chalice to his disciples, saying, "Take this, all of you, and drink from it, for this is the chalice of my blood, the blood of the new and eternal covenant, which will be poured out for you and for many for the forgiveness of sins. Do this in memory of me."

Therefore, Lord, as we celebrate the memorial of the saving passion of your Son, his wondrous resurrection and ascension into heaven, and we look forward to his second coming, we offer you in thanksgiving this holy and living sacrifice. Look, we pray, upon the oblation of your church, and recognizing the sacrificial victim by whose death you willed to reconcile us to yourself, grant that we who are nourished by the body and blood of your Son, and filled with his Holy Spirit, may become one body, one spirit in Christ. May he make of us an eternal offering to you, so that we may obtain an inheritance with your elect, especially the most blessed Virgin Mary, Mother of God, with blessed Joseph, her spouse, with your blessed apostles and glorious martyrs, and with all the saints in whose constant intercession in your presence we rely for unfailing help. May this sacrifice of our reconciliation, we pray, O Lord, advance the peace and salvation of all the world. Be pleased to confirm in faith and charity your pilgrim church on earth with your servant Leo, our Pope, and Ronald, our Bishop, the order of bishops, all the clergy, and the entire people you have gained for your own. Listen graciously to the prayers of this family, whom you have summoned before you. In your compassion, O merciful Father, gather to yourself all your children scattered throughout the world, to our departed brothers and sisters, and to all who are pleasing to their passing from this life. Give kind admittance to your kingdom. There we hope to enjoy forever the fullness of your glory. Through Christ our Lord, through whom you bestow on the world all that is good. Through him and with him and in him, O God Almighty Father, in the unity of the Holy Spirit, all glory and honor is yours forever and ever. Amen.

0: At the Savior's command, and formed by divine teaching, we dare to say,
1: Our Father, who art in heaven, hallowed be thy name. 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Give us this day our daily bread, and forgive us our trespasses, as we forgive those who trespass against us. And lead us

0: not into temptation, but deliver us from evil. 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
1: For the kingdom, the power, and the glory are yours, now and forever.
0: Lord Jesus Christ, you said to your apostles, peace I leave you, my peace I give you. 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
1: Amen.
0: The peace of the Lord be with you always.
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0: Behold the Lamb of God. 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

0: Let us pray. 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
1: Amen.
0: The Lord be with you.
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0: May Almighty God bless you, the Father, and the Son, and the Holy Spirit.
1: Amen.
0: Go forth. The Mass is ended.
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0: name is Damon Rodriguez. This is my wife, Maria Cristina. We currently reside in St. Augustine, Florida. We're originally from Puerto Rico. We came here with our children, Christopher and Christian, to receive the message from the Virgin Mary. We've been here for a week, and it's been an awesome experience. I would recommend it to anybody. The amount of faith that we receive here is just amazing. And this is a beautiful town with a lot of miracles, and you know, you really need to come here to visit this.
1: Yeah, it's a good time for praying, to meditate, to see another world, to be closer to heaven. This is like a piece of heaven. And the more faith you have, the more you enjoy it, because you will realize and you will learn that the faith is right there, but you're gonna learn more, you're gonna hear the people talking about it, you're gonna talk to there's different people that tell their story, and you get more strength, faith. It's amazing.
0: If you're lacking in faith, you come here and your faith just is amazing. This is a great place to be, and I recommend anybody to come over here.
1: Yeah, it's beautiful.

0: My name is Thomas. I'm from Germany, and I here in Medjugorje is eight time. The first time I was here, 2 December 2018, by the message here, and at that time I was here. And before I come here, my legs, my knees are completely down. And after the message, I was healed. And since I here every year 1-2 times.
1: Hello, I'm here in Medjugorje, the place where Mary comes daily for some, and for all of us, really. Mary, our mother, the mother of our Savior. Jesus wants her to remind us and remind us and remind us again to pray, pray, pray, because she brings peace if we will accept it. And our hearts will be ready if we pray. So we're here preparing ourselves to meet Mary with our Savior Jesus always in our heart so that we open our hearts to one another with love. And God's message of love will be carried because she makes us her apostles of love, the love of her Son. So we welcome you through the wonderful world of television to be able to recognize in the face of one another the face of Jesus, because Mary keeps reminding us to pray, pray, and pray so that we live the gospel message of our Savior Jesus. I'm Father Jim. From the United States, here as a Franciscan friar to pray with those God has given me so that we can share the message of our Blessed Mother with the world as we go out to live it from here. God bless you all. May Almighty God bless you, the Father, and the Son, and the Holy Spirit. Amen.

0: I would just say that it's just peace. Like, whenever I'm able to visit, like, in adoration, just, like, being with the Eucharist, that's just where I'm really at the most peace and just know that I'm being heard.
1: I guess for me, the Eucharist has been something that I've had to continually learn about. And just every time I get into his presence, no matter where I am, just, like, finding Jesus physically there is just something that, again, like, brings me peace, too.
0: Definitely planting seeds. I work at a summer camp this summer in Tampa, Mary Help, and, like, just with all the kids, just teaching them about it and just, like, opening their eyes and whatever and just, like, planting those little seeds around whenever I can.
1: Knowing the truth and just, like, knowing that Jesus is the truth and knowing that with the people that we can plant the seeds with, to just bringing that to everybody else.

The disciples devoted themselves with one accord to prayer with Mary, the mother of Jesus. In the name of the Father, and of the Son, and of the Holy Spirit, Amen. Dear friends, this month, May, is consecrated to our Mother, the Blessed Virgin Mary. And last May 12th, we celebrated Our Lady of Fatima. And you had received the three messages of our Mother to pray a rosary, to pray for sinners, and also for all the sacraments of the Church. You have the message of Fatima. And on this day, on this Monday, May 25th, the Church is celebrating the Blessed Virgin Mary, Mother of the Church. Mary is the Mother of the Church. So let's reflect on this mystery of the Blessed Virgin Mary and try to see what the Church is calling us to do in our life as a Christian. The Blessed Virgin Mary, after yesterday we celebrated Pentecost, and Pentecost is truly called, the feast day is called, the birthday of the Church. And now today, we have the Mother of that Church. This is a newborn. The Church is Jesus Christ Himself. The Church is Christ, because we say the body of Christ. And the Blessed Virgin Mary is the Mother of that Church. Because if you see in the Gospel for today, from the Gospel, for the Holy Gospel according to John chapter 19, verses 25 to 34, it is said this: when Jesus saw his mother and the disciple there, whom he loved, he said to his mother, "Woman, behold your son." And then he said to the disciple, "Behold your mother." Now from that moment, that hour, the disciple took her into his home. And that is the message of the Blessed Virgin Mary, of our Lord, to receive his mother as our mother, the mother of Christ's body, the mother of all Christians, the mother of the disciple of Jesus. Those who believe in Jesus, the beloved disciple of Jesus, must do what Jesus is saying, is taking the Blessed Virgin Mary to their house. In your life, brothers and sisters, the message for today is clear. Take the Blessed Virgin Mary into your home, and then you can say, "I'm the beloved disciple of Jesus." This feast day also reminds us that our Blessed Virgin Mary is truly the mother of all those who trust and love Jesus Christ. She's there to intercede for us. She's there to pray for us. She's there to lead us to her Son, our Lord Jesus Christ. So whenever you are in troubles, whenever you are like in difficult moments, go to the Blessed Virgin Mary. She's your mother, and she's gonna provide the help you need for your life. Take her to your home, and then you will truly realize how she is a powerful woman God has chosen for our salvation. Happy feast day of the Blessed Virgin Mary, Mother of the Church. The Lord be with you and with your spirit. May Almighty God bless you, the Father and the Son and the Holy Spirit. Amen.

So my name is Deacon Dylan Armstrong. I am a transitional deacon for the Diocese of Helena, Montana, which means I'll be a priest in about a year. And I'm here because my bishop asked all of his seminarians to come to the Congress with him. So there's about 8 of the 13 of us studying for the diocese that are here with our bishop. It's been interesting being here as a deacon, as a clergyman. In many ways, these conferences are kind of designed for the lay faithful who maybe have a little bit less formation. But being here, participating in the liturgies, being there as a deacon, being there in that capacity, praying with people, praying over people, giving blessings, it's deepened my appreciation for, I guess, just the beauty of the general laity, just the deep faith that our people have, as far as the Eucharist in particular. That is, obviously, it's rooted in that, this faith of the laity, this faith of the people, it's rooted in that Eucharist, that it's the center of their faith, and just being reminded of that, that it's the center of my faith as well.

0: And so I had the opportunity to do a mission trip in Haiti. I was able to work with a nurse practitioner, and it was an incredible experience. And that's when I realized, that's when it kind of clicked in my head, okay, God's calling me to be a nurse.
1: People don't always think about is that holistic part of nursing, but it's very important to me, and I think we need more nurses who do think of that.
2: Nursing is a very holistic practice. It's an experiential discipline.
3: Our focus here is very much influenced by Mother Teresa, and really the students get this sense of giving back to the community like no place I've ever been before.
1: Once I came here and once I talked to the other people in the nursing program, I realized that this is really where I was called to be.
2: They come in as juniors, they want this. It is a lot of hard work. They're all extremely bright, but they're compassionate and dedicated. And I think they really get the whole, every person has dignity. In other words, I tell them, look in the mirror, you are your patient.
1: They take time to teach people just how to care for someone on the emotional level and just to show them that love that they need. So it's not just about the medical terms. It's not just about the sterile techniques or whatever else it is. It's about like loving that person in that time and place.
0: As a nurse, you're kind of able to like to see Jesus in other people and to take care of them, you know, where they're at and they're most vulnerable.

I definitely look forward to my Monday mornings. I get to wake up and head over to the horse barn with the rest of my teammates. Getting up and riding the horses, it puts me in a good mood the rest of the day. Just relaxes me almost. You know, some people may not see it as something relaxing, but for myself, it definitely helps. Being in control of a horse, you know, has definitely opened me up to the idea of being a pilot. And I dream of... When I had my first introductory flight, as soon as we got up in the air, he just gave the controller over to me. I was like, okay, you're in control. You can go ahead and fly the airplane. And I was a little nervous at first, but then after, you know, I was like, wow, you know, this is really cool. And while I was up there, I was kind of making the comparison, like, wow, I'm flying an airplane. And, like, it just allowed me to compare it to when I'm in control of a horse.

college is definitely, it's an obstacle. I first got involved with horses when I was 2 years old. I was at a circus, and they had those like horses walk in a circle thing, and I did that, and it sealed the deal. You have to be really aware of body language when you're around animals, otherwise you could get kicked in the face. It's a lot going on because you have to make sure that they're like on the right lead and that your distance like in between the jumps is going to be right. And you don't even know what they're, like the horse themselves is going to do, because they could decide, I don't want to do this jump anymore, and like swerve or like stop, and you can go flying over it. So it's like, it's kind of like cool to see like what the horse is going to do, and it's like exciting. The equestrian team just kind of like changed me to be like a better person. Like I definitely feel like I'm nicer than I used to be. I've become more low-key now.

I like to think of myself as ambitious. I like to take on challenges and overcome them. I don't always succeed, but it's always great when you actually do.

is a lot more complex than I ever thought it was. You know, you watch the movies and the cowboys and they just ride off in the sunset and make it look easy. But no, there's a whole other element there that you never knew existed until you're actually on the horse. You have to multitask a lot. You have to keep lots of things in mind. Like I said, you have to keep a level head, breathing, balance. It takes a lot of leg muscle. I'm a soccer player, but I never knew how much leg muscle it required. So it takes discipline, and you have to keep all this in mind if you want to go to the next level and, you know, achieve that relationship with the horse. You know, only recently I found that in keeping everything in mind, that I'm able to connect better with the horses and actually, you know, make them listen to what I want to do, and we can have that bond. You have to connect emotionally. You know, they can sense your feelings, and if you're too excited, they'll become excited. They feed off your emotions. So you want to keep calm and level-headed, but like I said, it's exhilarating, so they also feed off that, and it's great. You blew my cover, that was all right. I need a fresh start, a new life. Confidence in my own abilities, something I always kind of lacked in high school. Teaching myself and learning and the rigorous academics here, and learning how to ride a horse in just this past year, I realized that I am capable of doing what I put my mind to.

My talk tonight is going to talk about how contraception is really a kind of attack on a woman's body, that the chemical contraceptives are really used as so-called medicine, as though there were something wrong with a woman's body because she's fertile. All of these chemicals that go into a woman's body cause all sorts of problems: irritability, fatigue, weight gain, depression, even a higher incidence of some forms of cancer. My point is that a woman's body is, when it's fertile, is very healthy, and we shouldn't treat it as though it were unhealthy. Contraception is kind of saying that women should have the body of men, bodies that can have sex without getting pregnant. Now, we're not saying that women have to have as many babies as their body can bear, but we're saying that men should learn to respect a woman's body, and we should be using natural methods of family planning called fertility awareness-based methods, and they have absolutely no bad physical side effects. Moreover, more importantly even, they respect and honor what it is to be a woman, to have a body that is able to conceive a child. And we see that as a good thing, not a deficit, something that women have that men don't have, something that women should be proud of and protect, rather than treat as a threat to their happiness.

0: One feels a deeper connection to God, and when walking here, we feel closer to God and connected.
1: Well, I think it's transcendent. I think it transcends time and space. I think it's a wonderful surprise for me because I didn't expect it when I came to Mass today.
2: That's the moment that we feel deeply connected with God and to serve Him and to adore God and to show respect.
1: Well, I think this walk's a great metaphor because I'm on this lifelong journey trying to know Him and know what His will is for me, let Him into my heart and my life, reflect His love and mercy as best I can in my own broken way. It's a daily challenge, and I'd be lost without trying to meet that.

0: Well, God helps us. Oh, in my life, God helps me remain in peace. 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God helps me be prepared for any event that I have to battle through, and He helps me just remain in peace and live a happy and faithful life.
1: God is important to us. It's the pillar that sustains our family, and it's everything. It's important to us.

you to a strong prayer. Modernism wants to enter your thoughts, instill the joy of prayer and encounter with Jesus. Therefore, my dear children, renew the prayer in your families so that my mother's heart may be joyful, as in the first days when I chose you and day and night prayer was answered and heaven was not silent but abundantly bestowed peace and blessings on this place of grace. Thank you for being responded.

grace, the Lord is with thee. Blessed art thou among women, and blessed is the fruit of thy womb, Jesus. Holy Mary, Mother of God, pray for us sinners, now and at the hour of our death. Amen. Eternal Father, through Mary's unblemished hands and the divine heart of Jesus, we offer you the sufferings on the way of the cross, especially his holy wound on his shoulder and its precious blood as atonement for my and all of humanity's rebellion against the cross. Every grumbling against your holy arrangements and all other sins and true love of the cross. Amen. The sixth prayer, the crucifixion. Our Father, who art in heaven, hallowed be thy name. Thy kingdom come, thy will be done on earth as it is in heaven. Give us this day our daily bread, and forgive us our trespasses, as we forgive those who trespass against us. And lead us not into temptation, but deliver us from evil. Amen. Hail Mary, full of grace, the Lord is with thee. Blessed art thou among women, and blessed is the fruit of thy womb, Jesus. Holy Mary, Mother of God, pray for us sinners, now and at the hour of our death. Amen. Eternal Father, through Mary's unblemished hands and the divine heart of Jesus, we offer you your Son on the cross. His nailing and raising, his wounds on the hands and feet, and the three streams of his precious blood that poured forth from these for us. His extreme tortures of the body and soul, his precious death and its non-bleeding renewal in all holy masses on earth as atonement for all wounds against vows and regulations within the orders, as reparation for my and all of the world's sins, for the sick and the dying, for all holy priests and laymen, for the Holy Father's intentions toward the restoration of Christian families, for the strengthening of faith, for our country and unity among all nations in Christ and his church, as well as for the diaspora. Amen. The seventh prayer, the piercing of Jesus' side. Our Father, who art in heaven, hallowed be thy name. Thy kingdom come, thy will be done on earth as it is in heaven. Give us this day our daily bread, and forgive us our trespasses, as we forgive those who trespass against us. And lead us not into temptation, but deliver us from evil. Amen. Hail Mary, full of grace, the Lord is with thee. Blessed art thou among women, and blessed is the fruit of thy womb, Jesus. Holy Mary, Mother of God, pray for us sinners, now and at the hour of our death. Amen. Eternal Father, accept as worthy for the needs of the Holy Church and as atonement for the sins of all mankind, the precious blood and water which poured forth from the wound of Jesus' divine heart. Be merciful and gracious towards us. Blood of Christ, the last precious content of his holy heart, wash me of all my and others' guilt of sin. Water from the side of Christ, wash me clean of all punishments for sin, and extinguish the flames of purgatory for me and for all the poor souls. Amen. Jesus, we give you our hearts, molded according to your will. You are the way, the truth, and the light.

0: final prayer? Jesus, you are the good shepherd who leads us to the Eucharistic heart. Here you refresh our souls to continue the race with life-giving waters of encouragement and grace. When I can't go any further, I get discouraged and disappointed. Here you renew me with the transfusion of love that allows me to continue and not give up. Placing my trust in your Sacred Heart, all the past that is left behind. Both the good and the bad, we give to you. Sacred Heart of Jesus, we trust in you completely. Here you consume everything in your Eucharistic love, repairing what is broken, restoring what is lost, healing what is wounded, correcting what is wrong, transforming all evil into good. In your redeeming grace, hold me and never let go of me so that all my attention may be on the final goal, calling me to life on high in you, Jesus Christ. You are my gift. My God, I believe, I adore, I hope, love you. I ask your forgiveness for those who do not believe, do not adore, do not hope, and do not love you. O most holy Trinity, Father, Son, and the Holy Spirit, I adore you profoundly. I offer you the most precious body, blood, soul, and divinity of Jesus Christ, present in all the tabernacles of the world, in reparation for the outrages, sacrileges, and indifferences by which he is offended. By the infinite merits of the Sacred Heart of Jesus and the Immaculate Heart of Mary, we beg the conversion of poor sinners. Amen. In the name of the Father, and of the Son, and of the Holy Spirit. Amen.
1: We offer to the Heavenly Father the infinite merits of your Sacred Heart, together with the merits of the Immaculate Heart of Mary for the salvation of souls. Free all people, Jesus, from the bondage of sin and division, for each soul is so precious to you. Bring us home, rejoicing in the victory of your mercy. Through the infinite merits of your holy wounds, because you are more powerful than all the forces of hell, we trust completely in your promise of the gospel. Behold, I come to make all things new. Praise be to you, Jesus, truly present in the Blessed Sacrament.

Lamb of God, King of Kings, our Savior, Light of the World. By the light of your Eucharistic love, expel all darkness from our minds and hearts, so that we can clearly see the height and depth of your personal love for us. With this light, Jesus, our faith increases. Perfect our hope so that we never give in to any form of sadness or discouragement. Give us wisdom to see everything from God's point of view so that we can walk in the light of truth and virtue, living according to the will of the Father. May the heart of Jesus in the Blessed Sacrament always be praised, always adored and loved with grateful love in all the tabernacles of the world until the end of time. Amen.

Father, we come before you today with a heart full and overflowing with gratitude. Thank you, Lord, for the magnificent world you have created. We thank you, Jesus, that we are not alone. You are always here in all the tabernacles of the earth. And because we always find in you comfort in our afflictions, healing in our sickness, and strength in our weaknesses. Thank you for your precious body and blood that saves us and gives us eternal life. Thank you for your merciful love that forgives us all. All praise to you, Lord Jesus, in the Blessed Sacrament. We thank you for the immensity of heaven that reflects your greatness and for each new day you give us. We praise and bless you for the delicate petals and vibrant colors of the flowers. Lord, we are fascinated by the starry nights you have created, the moon and the sun that illuminates the darkness and reminds us of your infinite reach. Most of all, we thank you for the people we love, for the families who take care of us, and the friends who walk by our side. Thank you for the joy of your love. May we never be blind to the beauty that surrounds us, but may we always walk in spirit of praise and thanksgiving for your wonderful works. We thank you that you cleanse our sins, which are very heavy burdens on our hearts. All praise to you, Lord, in the Blessed Sacrament. Thank you, Lord, for all the blessings you pour out in your tabernacle and church. Thank you for the strength of the Blessed Sacrament. All praise to you in the Blessed Sacrament. The end of the earth marvel at your wonders. The whole earth from sunrise to sunset filled with your joy. Give thanks, Lord. Open the doors of holiness to us. We will enter and give thanks. This is the door of the Lord, through which the righteous may enter. We will thank you that you have responded to our call and that you have saved us. The stone which the builders discarded, it has become the cornerstone. This is the work of the Lord. Lord, what a wonder for our eyes to behold. This very day was made by you, the Lord. Rejoice and rejoice. We offer our heartfelt thanks to you, Lord, in the Blessed Sacrament of the altar. O Lord, grant us your salvation. May you be forever blessed and praised. The Lord God is indeed our light. We give thanks to you, Lord, because you are good, because your mercy is eternal and your love lasts forever. Glory be to the Father, and to the Son, and to the Holy Spirit, as it was in the beginning, is now, and will be forever.

Hi, Jesus. I love you with all of my heart. I feel sorry to have offended your infinite goodness so many times. I promise, with your grace, not to offend you again in the future. I give you all my will, my affections, my desires, and everything I possess. From now on, dispose of me and everything I have as you please. All I ask and desire is your holy love, the final perseverance and the perfect fulfillment of your will. I entrust to you the souls in purgatory, but especially to those who had the greatest devotion to the Blessed Sacrament and to the Blessed Virgin Mary. Sacred Heart of Jesus, in you we place our trust and offer this prayer of reparation as a tribute of love to the Immaculate Heart of the Blessed Virgin Mary. She who is the vessel of purity and holiness, she who is a model of all virtue. Her virginal womb was the first living sanctuary, the first walking tabernacle. Your mother will beautify our hearts. She will show roses of exquisite perfumes and fragrances within us. And through her hands, we unite our sacrifices and love. We want to give you back all the lack of love that you have received from your creatures. We want to console your heart and unite ourselves to the mysteries of your sacred passion. We also want to make reparation for the wounds of your divine heart, outraged and profaned in the Holy Host, for all the offenses he receives from many souls. Jesus, when on the eve of your passion you were praying in the garden, the vision of all the sins of the world and the ingratitude of men who turned away from you tortured your heart. So great were your sufferings that they made you sweat blood. You're trashed by so many spears of heartbreak and ingratitude from your creatures. You are scourged and crucified again. The sins of men have brought you to extreme agony. Behold now, Jesus, we come to you and abide with you. We will accompany you in your agony, and we will tell you about our love. Grant us the grace to be able to be with you and to keep us persevering in prayer. Jesus, our Savior, we remember when you took your apostles to the Garden of Olives in the middle of the night, so that they could be in the prayer with you, and from whose heart sprang the complaint foretold in the Book of Psalms. I looked for someone to grieve me, and there was none, and someone to comfort me, and I did not find him. Grant that we may do this through a more sincere love for you, greater generosity in your service, and greater faithfulness toward others in the fulfillment of your great commandment, the commandment to love God with all our heart, with all our mind, with all our soul, and with all our strength, and the commandment to love our neighbor as you love him. Heavenly Father, we offer you the sadness and loneliness of the heart of Jesus, so that you may deign and be the companion and support of those who face the passage of time to eternity. Sacred Heart, we offer you our vigils of reparation to attract your mercy to the whole world. We want to be the balm of peace that heals your wounds and heals the wounds of your most holy body. We offer you our sacrifices of love and the most difficult moments of our lives and reparation for our sins and those of the whole world. My Lord, our God, our Savior, we come before you longing to repair our relationship with you. May our souls be like the blessed oil that heals your sacred wounds,
and like refreshing water to quench your burning thirst for souls. Your thirst to be loved and adored by all men in the blessed sacrament of the altar. We long to atone for the insults of sin inflicted on you all over the world and at every moment of the day and night. O Father, we offer you all the acts of worship done by the souls who love you. Above all, we offer you your divine Son, immolated on the altar in every corner of the world. O Father, infinitely good and compassionate, accept his most pure blood in atonement for all the outrages and sacrileges committed by humanity. Erase their sins and have mercy on them. O eternal Father, accept the precious blood that Jesus Christ shed in his passion. By his wounds, by his head crowned with thorns, by his heart, by all his divine merits, forgive souls and save them. O precious blood of our Redeemer, we adore you with great respect and with great love, and we want to repair the outrages that you receive from souls. O most holy God, in whose presence we are not worthy to stand, forgive all sins committed by thoughts and desires. Receive in expiation for these sins the thorn-crowned head of your beloved Son. Accept the blood that flows so copiously from his wounds. Purify minds that are tainted. Illuminate the darkness of their understanding, and that his blood be their strength, their light, and their life. Lord, by the inexhaustible mercy of your heart, and by the desire to forgive repentant sinners, we ask that sinners and the insensitive be converted by the fire of thy love and the love of the Immaculate Heart of Mary, and that we will not forget that if we want to seek happiness in you, we will find it. That if we would seek riches, you are the infinite wealth. And if we seek peace, only in you will we find it. Eternal Father, for the passion of your Son, for what he suffered, for those immense pains, we unite to that cross. O Heavenly Father, look at the wounds of your Son, and deign to receive them so that souls may open themselves to the touches of grace. May his blood soften the sin-hardened hearts and move them to penance. May the weight of the cross on the shoulders of your divine Son move souls to unload the weight of their crimes on the tribunal of penance, and that the nails that pierced his sacred hands and feet grant us the grace to fear him and to love him. We ask you, eternal Father, for all of these souls. Through the passion of your Son, we offer you all our sorrows. We also offer you, O Heavenly Father, this crown of thorns of your beloved Son. For these sorrows, I pray to you for priests, that their vocation may be greater, that they may be pure, that they may be good children of God, worthy to consecrate the holy mysteries of the Holy Mass. I also offer you what your Son suffered nailed to the cross. His burning thirst and all the other torments of his agony for sinners, so that they may repent of their sins, and that for the preservation with which your Son prayed to you, you for the very ones who were crucifying him. And with that humility, he asked you, Father, forgive them, because they do not know what they are doing. I beg you to grant all souls that they have a great love for their neighbor, and that they be faithful to your Son. Yes, my God, I beg you, because Jesus asks me to. Amen.

We now offer up intentions for this holy hour. We pray for Carlos for healing of nose, mouth, throat, and mental health. We pray for Doris for the healing of her heart and that she may be able to sleep better. We pray for Cecilia, for her son who needs financial help. We pray for Edward, for his children, and for financial aid. We pray for Teresa, for finding a husband, for her mental health, for her son, and for her niece who is in prison. We pray for Jerry, for their health, for their blind dog, and for world peace. We pray for John, for his protection from evil spirits. We pray for Patrick, for troubles in his life, and that things may turn out better. We pray with AJ for those who are struggling with their faith. Maria asks us to pray for Christine and Michael that they will come back to the faith and for her health and vision. We pray for Elaine and for her daughter, Julia, who was in the hospital. Melanie requests prayers for healing for Claudia. We pray for Rosario, who was admitted to the hospital, and for her quick recovery. Patrick requests prayers for both of his parents who have passed away. Maria requests prayers for herself and her children and for the healing of George's pancreas. Renee requests prayers for Alan's healing from cellulitis and for help with apartment struggles. Diane requests healing of her face. Esperanza requests prayers for healing from illness. Nancy is requesting prayers for her healing from back and knee pain and for healing for her brother. Mariah requests prayers for healing. Cynthia requests prayers to heal from a

Mateo asks for Edward Michael's successful recovery for Michael's procedure. Maria requests prayers for Liam. Mina requests prayers for spiritual protection for her son, Clayton. Daniel requests prayers for healing from the flu. Candace requests prayers for her surgery to go well and for her family and her friends. Shirley asks us to pray for Kathleen's brother who had a stroke. Carlos requests prayers for his health. And Stephanie requests prayers for herself and her family.

Jesus, now I wish to pray the Lord's Prayer 7 times in unity with the love with which you sanctify this prayer in your heart. Take it from my lips into your divine heart. Improve and complete it so much that it brings as much honor and joy to the Trinity as you granted it on earth with this prayer. May these pour upon your humanity in glorification to your painful wounds and the precious blood that you spilled for them. The first prayer is a circumcision. Our Father, who art in heaven, hallowed be thy name. Thy kingdom come, thy will be done on earth as it is in heaven. Give us this day our daily bread, and forgive us our trespasses, as we forgive those who trespass against us. And lead us not into temptation, but deliver us from evil. Amen. Hail Mary, full of grace, the Lord is with thee. Blessed art thou amongst women, and blessed is the fruit of thy womb, Jesus. Holy Mary, Mother of God, pray for us sinners, now and at the hour of our death. Amen. Eternal Father, through Mary's unblemished hands and the divine heart of Jesus, we offer you the first wounds, the first pains, and the first bloodshed as atonement for my and all of humanity's sins of the youth, as protection against the first mortal sin, especially among my relatives. The second prayer is the suffering on the Mount of Olives. Our Father, who art in heaven, hallowed be thy name. Thy kingdom come, thy will be done on earth as it is in heaven. Give us this day our daily bread, and forgive us our trespasses, as we forgive those who trespass against us. And lead us not into temptation, but deliver us from evil. Amen. Hail Mary, full of grace, the Lord is with thee. Blessed art thou amongst women, and blessed is the fruit of thy womb, Jesus. Holy Mary, Mother of God, pray for us sinners, now and at the hour of our death. Amen. Eternal Father, through Mary's unblemished hands and the divine heart of Jesus, we offer you the terrifying suffering of Jesus' heart on the Mount of Olives and every drop of his bloody sweat as atonement for my and all of humanity's sins of the heart, as protection against such sins, and for the spreading of divine and brotherly love. Amen. The third prayer is the flogging. Our Father, who art in heaven, hallowed be thy name. Thy kingdom come, thy will be done, on earth as it is in heaven. Give us this day our daily bread, and forgive us our trespasses, as we forgive those who trespass against us. And lead us not into temptation, but deliver us from evil. Amen. Hail Mary, full of grace, the Lord is with thee. Blessed art thou amongst women, and blessed is the fruit of thy womb, Jesus. Holy Mary, Mother of God, pray for us sinners, now and at the hour of our death. Amen. Eternal Father, through Mary's unblemished hands and the divine heart of Jesus,

many thousands of wounds, the gruesome pains, and the precious blood of the flogging, as atonement for I and all of humanity's sins of the flesh, as protection against such sins, and the preservation of innocence, especially among my relatives. The fourth prayer is the crowning of thorns. Our Father, who art in heaven, hallowed be thy name. Thy kingdom come, thy will be done, on earth as it is in heaven. Give us this day our daily bread, and forgive us our trespasses, as we forgive those who trespass against us. And lead us not into temptation, but deliver us from evil. Amen. Hail Mary, full of grace, the Lord is with thee. Blessed art thou amongst women, and blessed is the fruit of thy womb, Jesus. Holy Mary, Mother of God, pray for us sinners, now and at the hour of our death. Amen. Eternal Father, through Mary's unblemished hands and the divine heart of Jesus, we offer you the wounds, the pains, and the precious blood of Jesus' holy heart, from the crowning of thorns, as atonement for me and all of my sins against the Spirit, as protection against such sins and the spreading of Christ's kingdom here on earth. The fifth prayer is the carrying of the cross. Our Father, who art in heaven, hallowed be thy name. Thy kingdom come, thy will be done, on earth as it is in heaven. Give us this day our daily bread, and forgive us our trespasses, as we forgive those who trespass against us. And lead us not into temptation, but deliver us from evil. Amen. Hail Mary, full of grace, the Lord is with thee. Blessed art thou amongst women, and blessed is the fruit of thy womb, Jesus. Holy Mary, Mother of God, pray for us sinners, now and at the hour of our death. Amen. Eternal Father, through Mary's unblemished hands and the divine heart of Jesus, we offer you the suffering way of the cross, especially his holy wound on his shoulders and his precious blood as atonement for me and all of humanity's rebellion against the cross, every grumbling against your holy arrangements, and all other sins in true love of the cross. The sixth prayer is the crucifixion. Our Father, who art in heaven, hallowed be thy name. Thy kingdom come, thy will be done, on earth as it is in heaven. Give us this day our daily bread, and forgive us our trespasses, as we forgive those who trespass against us. And lead us not into temptation, but deliver us from evil. Amen. Hail Mary, full of grace, the Lord is with thee. Blessed art thou amongst women, and blessed is the fruit of thy womb, Jesus. Holy Mary, Mother of God, pray for us sinners, now and at the hour of our death. Amen. Eternal Father, through his unblemished hands and the divine heart of Jesus, we offer you your Son on the cross, his nailing and raising, his wounds on the hands and feet, and the three streams of his precious blood that poured forth for us, his extreme tortures of the body and soul, his precious death and its non-leading renewal, and all holy mass on earth as atonement for all wounds against vows and regulations within the orders, as reparation for my and all world's sins, for the sick and the dying, for all holy priests and laymen, for the Holy Father's intentions towards the restoration of Christian families, for the strengthening of faith, for our country and unity among all nations in Christ and his church, as well as for the diaspora. The seventh prayer, the piercing of Jesus' side. Our Father, who art in heaven, hallowed be thy name, thy kingdom come, thy will be done on earth as it is in heaven. Give us this day our daily bread, and give us our trespasses, as we forgive those who trespass against us. And lead us not into temptation, but deliver us from evil. Amen. Hail Mary, full of grace, the Lord is with thee. Blessed art thou amongst women, and blessed is the fruit of thy womb, Jesus. Holy Mary, Mother of God, sinners, now and at the hour of our death. Amen. Eternal Father,

worthy for this of the Holy Church, and as atonement for the sins of all mankind, the precious blood poured forth from the wound of Jesus, be merciful and gracious toward us. Blood of Christ, precious content of his holy heart, wash me of my and others' guilt of sin. Water from the side of Christ, wash me of ordinance for sin, and extinguish the flame of purgatory for me and for all of the poor souls. Amen. Jesus, we give you us molded according to your will. You are the way, the truth, and the life. Sacrament most holy, O sacrament divine, all praise and all thanksgiving be every moment thine. Jesus, you are the good shepherd to your Eucharistic heart. Here you refresh our souls to continue the race with life-giving waters of encouragement and grace. When I can't go any further, I get discouraged and disappointed. Here you renew me with a transfusion of love that allows me to continue and not give up, placing my trust in your sacred heart. All the past is left behind. Both the good and the bad we give to you. Sacred Heart of Jesus, we trust in you completely. Here you form everything in your Eucharistic love, repairing what is broken, restoring what is lost, healing what is wounded, correcting what is wrong, transforming all evil into good. In your redeeming grace, hold me and never let go of me, so that all my attention may be on the final goal, calling me to life on high in you, Christ Jesus. You are my gift. My God, I believe, I adore, I hope, and I love you. I beg pardon for those who do not believe, do not adore, do not hope, and do not love you. O most holy Trinity, Father, Son, and Holy Spirit, I adore you profoundly. I offer you the most precious body, blood, soul, and divinity of Jesus Christ, present in all the tabernacles of the world, in reparation for the outrages, sacrileges, and indifferences by which he is offended. By the infinite merits of the Sacred Heart of Jesus and the Immaculate Heart of Mary, we beg of thee the conversion of poor sinners.

just had a beautiful procession in honor of Our Lady of the Rosary, who is a light that has come into the world. Our Lady brings the light of Christ and leads us on the journey of peace. She's been entrusted with the peace of the world. The Queen of Peace comes to us, and for those who look to her, she shows them the road of peace. Let us pray this day to Our Lady of the Rosary, the Queen of Peace, that we might reject whatever is contrary to the gospel and follow her along a path that leads to peace and to eternal life. God bless you.

The Eucharistic pilgrimage, I think, is a wonderful thing. It goes all across the country, and it allows people to see what the Eucharist means to so many people, and perhaps they will look into it and find out what it could mean for them and bring them closer to God. The words I would share with viewers to participate in the Eucharistic adoration, that it brings you such joy and hope, and knowing that you are so close to Jesus and you can talk to him. I try to do that once a week for an hour in my life all the time. And I feel that he leads me and protects me and helps me on my journey. And I would hope that others could try to find out about Eucharistic adoration and involve themselves in that, the adoration.

God plays a great role in my life. He comes first. I try to go to Mass every day. And I'm blessed to be close to my parish church, so that doesn't make it too hard for me. I try to go to adoration once a week and try to participate in whatever other Catholic functions are going on in my area.

I've said everything. I think it's important in order to bring peace in the world. It's something that can unite all the countries of the world and lead us to ultimate eternity with our Lord.

Dear children, the Most High permits me to be with you and to be joy for you and the way and hope, because mankind has decided for that. That is why he sent me to keep instructing you that without God, you do not have a future. Little children, be instruments of love for all those who have not come to know the God of love. Witness joyfully your faith and do not lose hope in a change of the human heart. I am with you, and I am blessing you with my motherly blessing. Thank you for having responded

0: Yeah, we didn't know if to do an intro because we don't want it to be staged, but we thought, you know, we should probably introduce ourselves. So guys, my name is Antonio Mauri.
1: I'm JP.
2: And I'm Rob.
0: And so, I mean, we thought just because it's the first one, we should probably talk a little bit about who we are, but ultimately, you know, this is Welcome to the Pod. 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
0: So are we going to Save It for the Pod or Faith Unscripted?
1: I like Save It for the Pod.
2: I feel like it's catchy. I feel like you can be somewhere, like you're at a bar grabbing a drink, you're at dinner, even if you're at church. Yo, preacher, stop. Save It for the Pod.
1: Exactly. But ultimately, like, the goal is to talk about Jesus. That's,
0: yeah,
1: like, the goal.
0: Save for the Pod. I mean, ultimately, we're three friends. You know, we've known each other for a long time now. We're all Christian. And, I mean, Robert, it was cool. He was telling me the other day how we wanted to do things for God, you know, things for Jesus. You know, we want to help. I want to create. And you should honestly tell us, Rob, like, what you were telling me.
2: Bro, I think we're at a point in time now where everyone has their phones, yeah. Right? Like, I was, like, literally at, like, an event the other day. It's supposed to be, like, this concert. And, like, you would think, like, all right, hey, people are going to be, like, drawn to the musician. What's going on? But for the most part, people were like this.
0: Dude, it's crazy.
2: It was, like, crazy because people even just started recording the event. And it's like, but you can experience it, you know what I mean, yeah. Rather than record it. But that's just the reality of the times that we're living in. And with that, I just started to think, like, man, what would it look like for people like us, ordinary people, regular bros, to use the same tool but do it in a way that will glorify God? What would that look like? Like, what would it look like if we said, because we're always complaining, right? Especially like, oh man, everybody's on their phones. Everybody's falling to the temptations on the phone, social media, look at me culture. But what if we took that same tool and we brought purpose to it?
1: It's a great tool. It's like a kitchen knife. You can use it to like cut things, or to like hurt yourself, like, you know?
0: Tool.
1: I've never thought of it. I mean, I'm a slave to the phone, so I feel you. I'm one of those people. But I was literally talking to Antonio about this, how I'm about to get married and I want people to see God in me. And my fiance told me, like, I don't think you could do what your dad does because people don't see God in you. And that was like a slap to the face. Like, I took that harshly.
0: Yeah.
1: And I started to like meditate on myself and why little things like break the image of God in me. And it's like things like self-approval, like on Instagram. It's like, I've been thinking about deleting it, but I'm scared because I've had it since like 2014. And like the music that I listen to influences me a lot. Music to me, it's like so influential.
0: Yeah. That's crazy.
1: And I've been like weaning off of hip hop, which is like my favorite.
2: Oh, don't take away the hip hop. No. Go.
1: But yeah, man, I mean, that was my point. Just like, well, trying to better the image of God in myself.
0: Right now, and by the way, that's awesome. Juan, I think that's awesome. That's a calling right there, I think. Thank God. Robert said this to me once. Thank God for these wonderful women in our lives that shape us back into, you know, I think that's the point of it. But I was going to say, when Robert said the rap thing, I mean, I know we talked about the Forrest Frank album.
2: Yeah.
0: And I thought it's cool. And I think this is part of what this is like, now we have alternatives. Like, maybe you love rap, but you don't want to hear those lyrics. Before, you, it sucks, you know, but now there's like options, and I think that's really cool.
2: 1000%. And it goes back to that same thing we're talking about. You're taking the same tools, but you're repurposing it. You know, like, hip hop's not bad.
0: There's
2: nothing wrong with hip hop. It's the type of hip hop that's being circulated in mainstream media. Yeah. It's the hip hop that says, yo, rob someone, kill someone, slap someone, start a fight, shoot. Like, it's that type of hip hop. But there are alternatives, like the Forrest Finks, the Andy Mineos, the Lecrae's of the world, people who are doing it purposefully.
1: Right. So the three of us are engaged. When are you getting married?
2: Bro, I'm getting married next month, bro.
0: Yeah.
2: Oh my gosh. I'm

0: married in a couple months. When are you getting married, Quan?
1: I'm getting married next Friday.
0: Yeah.
1: Did he know that?
2: I didn't know it was next Friday. I mean, you text me, you tell me, yo, like I'm done with wedding planning.
0: Yeah.
2: Yeah. Bro, wait, so wait, you're telling me my planning doesn't stop until the week before?
1: It was, I mean, for us, we planned the wedding in 4 or 5 months. Because I proposed in January. And we got married in May 30th. So it was crazy. Planning a wedding in 5 months, it's like it was like a test for like our relationship for sure. Because we had like issues that most couples don't deal with. Because planning a wedding in 5 months is literally crazy nuts. But it taught me a lot. It like I had a meeting with my spiritual director the other day, and he told me like, do you feel closer to God now? And he told me to meditate on it, and I do, because like after the battle, it's when I like after when you're down, it's the hardest to trust God, you know?
0: Yeah, for sure.
1: And after you pass that gap in your life, you feel like it's like going to the gym, you know, like you're like you don't realize it until you see the results.
2: Bro, can I ask you this?
1: Yeah.
2: How did you know she was the one?
1: It's words that I can't use to like a lot of people have asked me that.
0: Yeah.
1: Like when I asked her dad for his blessing, he like it was like an hour long conversation and it's like a
0: Yeah.
1: blackout. But it's like honestly, it's like words that I can't put it into words. I just knew.
0: Bro, can I just
1: You just
0: say,
1: know.
0: I'm very like analytical. Like I'm very, and even with like things of the faith, I try to structure it, and it'll probably come out during the podcast. But what JP just said is absolutely the right answer. I think if someone is like, oh, because she did this, that's weird. Like love isn't tangible, you know? Like it's then you might just be checking boxes, you know what I mean? But if you're like, dude, I knew, and like God, like I just God was there, and I feel like that is how it's supposed to be.
2: Wow. See,
0: That is.
2: I agree with you guys in terms of like, all right, I just kind of knew, right? There was
0: Yeah.
2: that like that supernatural discernment, if you
0: Yeah.
2: will, that you know. But I do believe it's possible for you to look at it from an analytical
0: For
2: perspective. Like,
0: sure.
2: I don't think that's like sinful or wrong.
0: No.
2: I think there are some boxes that you can check
0: Yeah.
2: in a sense of like, we do the opposite, right? We go, yo, they're this, and that, yo, I'm staying
0: I'm
2: away
0: out.
2: from them. So if you like take that and like, I guess, reverse engineer it, I think it can get you closer to your person.
0: How did you know, Rob? Yeah.
2: Bro, I will never forget this. So I'm at the University of Miami. I'm like the president of FCA. You guys know what FCA is?
1: You told me about
2: Right. Fellowship of Christian Athletes, you know, for those watching. And
0: it.
2: I had met my then at the time girlfriend, you know, I had met her before. We were, you know, talking with one another. She slid in my DMs, right? She slid in, she's gonna hate this. She's gonna hate it. Ali is gonna, sorry, babe. I apologize in
0: It's okay, we'll get out of here one day, save it
2: advance.
0: for the pod. You know, she'll tell us her story.
2: Right. But she slid in my DMs and we're building this relationship. We're talking, whatever. But it started off on like some purely business stuff. It was just like, you know, I have a nonprofit, Second Spoon. You know, we've been out, whatever. We feed the homeless.
0: Gotta bring
2: And
0: that.
2: she, exactly. And, you know, she has a nonprofit and she was like, hey, I just want to ask you a few questions. We'd love to meet with you about, you know, the nonprofit world. How do you get the funding? How do you build the, you know, connections, whatever? And bro, we meet literally the next day at Starbucks at the University of Miami. We're both students at the time. And you know, in Miami, like men and women, it's very common, hey, a courtesy, kiss on the cheek. Bro, I go in like, hey, Robert Burns, nice to meet you. You know? Right. So tell me about yourself. Right. And bro, within like 5 minutes, it went from like, this is supposed to be a business meeting to like, wait, you know Antonio Mauti? What? Like, bro, that's like my
1: Wait, she
2: best
1: knew you.
2: friend. Right. Exactly. It's like, wait, how do we not know? I never knew her. We went to the same high school, bro. Didn't, exactly, Gulliver Prep. Didn't know her. So I'm like, yo, you should come to FCA, right? The full loop. And she starts coming to FCA. She would wear like, bro, it was like a bunch of athletes, right? You know, a lot of girls would have their like sports attire on.
1: Rob, sorry to cut you off. Was it that one time that I came with the camera?
2: Bro, full circle. No way. Bro, this is crazy, bro. This is crazy.
1: Chick-fil-A for everyone.
2: Yes, yes. Nuts. Bro, this is, bro, full circle, right?
0: Save this for the pod.
2: I'm glad we saved this for the pod. But yeah, so she would come in, bro, with like these long tresses and like this huge backpack. And like she just always stood.

0: out to me. It was like, yo, like, there's something different about her. And I got to know her and, like, bro, I got eyes.
1: Yeah.
0: Before, I didn't see, like, you know, I was just thinking business, but I was like, yo, she kind of cute, you know? Like, yo, okay, Ale, you know? And, bro, one night, I'm sitting outside. Before every FCA, we would, like, try to, like, get kids to come. Yo, we got free free Chick-fil-A, whatever. Mm. We would hold these signs, right? Yeah. And I'm looking next to my guy, Coven. His name's Coven Alford. We'll see him all the time, hang out. We would talk a lot. And I see Ale from, like, maybe, bro, like, 50 meters away. Wow. She had, I will never forget, she has her huge backpack, but she has, like, this black dress on. And I just look at Coven. Bro, I'm going to marry her.
1: Wow, that's crazy.
0: I'm gonna marry her. Mind you, bro, we had only been talking for, like, maybe a month and a half, wow, bro. And I was like, I'm going to marry her.
2: That's awesome. I had the same feeling that you had. Yeah, that's awesome. The same feeling. I know how it feels. Yeah. Really, it's like, sorry.
1: That's crazy.
2: No, keep going.
1: Dude, it's cool because I definitely had that feeling that the night I met Andrea, which I love how God works because, you know, like after my conversion, I guess just a little background, you know, I was raised Catholic, but then for a long time, stepped away from the faith. There was just a lot of distractions and, you know, and then I called my mom one day and I was like, Mom, I think I'm an atheist now. And my mom was like, oh my gosh. So she took me to Medjugorje. I don't know if people know Medjugorje, but that's a whole other podcast. Mm. But then after, I mean, I'm summarizing this, but this was years. And then after that, I called my mom again. I was like, okay, no, Mom, I believe in God. And I called her again. I was like, okay, I'm Christian, but I'm not Catholic. And then eventually came back to being Catholic, and that's where I'm at now. But so now I was like, oh, when I meet my wife, like, I know for sure I'm going to be either, we're going to meet either like at church or the gym, like the two most, like the healthiest, you know. And we met at a nightclub. It was great. I love it. But that's God's sense of humor. And I think the night I met her, I was taken. And I think for like 2 weeks, I wouldn't shut up about like that girl that I met. Who was she? Oh my gosh. And it wasn't until someone who like was there and heard me still talking about her was like, bro, but that girl, she goes to Gulliver. So we went to the same high school, same as you and Ale, and I never ran into Andrea. So I knew her brother. I had classes with her brother. And eventually one of my friends was like, dude, that's Hans Baumgartner's sister. And I was like, I know Hans.
0: Wait, tell me. I didn't know this. You never knew Andrea?
1: Never. I never saw her in Gulliver. I never saw her at lunch. I never saw her after school. Like, I never saw her until that day. But I knew her brother. And then even when she gave me her Instagram, but her last name is Baumgartner. And she only put Bau, because it was like B-A-U. Mm-hmm. And so, like, I didn't make the connection. And then until it was too late, I was like, I can't text her now. It's been like weeks. And like, she's going, I overthought it. But then years later, we saw each other one more time. And then in Mexico. And then we dated for like 2.5 years. And like two, like I knew, you know what you mean? And you're just like waiting for the things to line up. And she was in Boston. I was in Mexico. But then one day, I think last February, we did like a spiritual retreat in Mexico. And amazing. Shout out. Search. It was incredible. And then when we come out, like, obviously both, like, had this encounter, we're crying, it was beautiful. And then a couple of days later, you know, we're talking about, like, marriage. And Andrea says, like, honestly, and we're talking about it, I don't know exactly how it came out to be, but she was like, marriage is two people walking together towards heaven. Like, and I can't explain, but when she said that, it was, and in the context we were in, I was like, we're ready. Like, we understand what marriage is. We understand, like, what we would sign up for and what the meaning is, God-centered. And when she said that, I was like, all right, we're ready. Like, it's time to do this. And ever since then, it was just planning the right time and everything. Talked to her parents, her family. And our family's amazing. Like, since the first minute, they've been nothing but, like, amazing. And, yeah. And then that was God's plan.
0: That's amazing, yeah, man. Yeah. I'm curious. Did you guys find it difficult to, like, address the father? Because it's one thing to like you know, right? Yeah, but, like, yeah, you got to have that conversation with pops, dad.
3: For sure.
0: Like, what was it difficult? Was it easy for you guys?
2: To, like, ask her dad for his blessing?
3: For her hand, yeah.
2: So the first time I met her family was actually without her. So I met, like, her parents, all her siblings, all her cousins, and, like, her grandparents. At the same time, without her, because she was at the bathroom, and we were, like, waiting for them to come. So it was, I was, like, super nervous, but then when... Time forward, move forward. When I came today to like ask that for the blessing, it's like, I can't even remember because I already had like a speech planned. But when I actually talked to him, it was like, yeah, at all like that.

0: goes out the window.
1: It literally went out the window. But like her dad actually helped me out a lot, and he's like super chill. He was just eating like candy. I remember when I was like asking him. And
2: wow.
1: Yeah, it was like an hour long conversation that I can't remember because it's like a blackout. Like it's like a
0: for sure.
1: Like a big blur. But yeah, it was not tough.
0: Mom.
1: It was just I was really nervous before. But
2: where did you do it?
1: In their living room.
2: Wow.
1: She was already asleep. Her name's Peyton.
0: My yeah. Mom.
1: Yeah.
0: What about you, Rowan?
2: Bro, so my father-in-law, Andrea, what's up, Baba? I call him Baba. So
0: different Andrea than my entry.
2: Yeah. Your wife to be is not my father-in-law. It's funny because my father-in-law, obviously being Andrea, there's a lot. It's a very common name for women, you know. But in Italy, bro, there's a lot of Andreas.
0: Yeah,
2: you know, we know two Andreas, like just in Italy, you know.
0: Yeah.
2: But at the time, I'm playing in Chicago, so I'm living in Chicago. I'm in like Vernon Hills, which is like a small town. Think about like the Key, right? Yeah. And we were playing away. I'm on the practice squad, so I'm not traveling to games. So like I would like always watch the home games with like some of the teammates, you know, guys who were like on IR or either on practice squad with myself. But I knew that, you know, he had mentioned, hey, like I'm gonna be free. He's like, hey, I'm gonna be in Chicago. You know, he's a doctor. He's here for a seminar. Hey, we'll watch the game together. So I'm like, cool, bet. So like, I'm thinking, right? Like my heart's like, yo, like I want to do this. I have the ring. Mind you, bro.
1: You already had the ring.
2: I had already gotten the ring. That's a whole nother story that we got to save for the next podcast. Right. But he comes to town. I offer like Buffalo Wild Wings. So like we got the wings going. I'm like, at the very least, you know, I want to, you know, have some wings, have a good time. We're watching football. And, bro, very smoothly before he got there, I like hit the box like next to the couch. So like we're watching the game, but in the back of my head, I'm like, yo, I should tell him now? No. Halftime, you know, like, you know what I mean? And I don't know when it was, but I finally was like, hey, Bob, I wanna talk to you about something. Oh. And it's weird, bro. It's like, there's something, it's like telepathy or something, but it's like, everyone knows. Like, I don't know how he knew, but in that moment, he knew, like, yo, I'm about to ask him for his daughter's hand. Like, it was just,
0: yeah.
2: And I knew that he knew, you know? So, like, we're both looking at each other, and he's like, yeah, you know, in his Italian accent, you know, I suck at accents, but I'm like, hey, man. And, bro, like, he starts getting, like, watery, like, you know what I mean? And, like, I'm one of those people who's like emotional, but like I'm emotional like by myself, you know, like I'm like when I'm with other people, I gotta be my, you know. But bro, he starts getting watery, so like I start getting watery. You know.
0: Awesome.
2: And I'm like, man, I wanna ask you for your blessing, you know. And bro, he said something to me that I'll never forget. He was like, man, you already had it.
0: Oh my God.
2: You know what I mean? Like,
0: you already
2: had it.
0: Wow.
2: He was like, in fact, you had it since the first day you entered my home.
0: Wow. Oh my-
2: bro, and so I'm like, I'm like, you know, like, bro, I get goosebumps. Is it cold in here?
0: Yeah.
2: Right. So I have goosebumps, you know, just thinking about it. And he was like, man, the first day that, you know, you came over to the house, you with Ale. He's like, I looked at my wife and said, yo, those two are gonna have a happy ever after.
0: Wow.
2: This was, bro, this was like, up until that point, like six years prior.
0: Yeah.
2: You know what I mean? Like, it was amazing, bro.
1: That's really cool.
0: Wow, that's awesome.
1: Rob, I do wanna read a passage from the Bible, and I wanna ask you something that you were talking about earlier before the pod. That said, save it for the pod.
2: Right.
1: But,
3: is this
1: my gun? It's just about like, the power of like testimony, like self, like our lives, you know, like what we've lived so far, 25 years of my life. It's Revelations chapter 12 verses 11 through 12, and it's, and they have defeated him by the blood of the Lamb and by their testimony, and they did not love their lives so much that they were afraid to die. Therefore rejoice, O heavens, and you who live in the heavens rejoice, but terror will come on earth and the sea. The devil has come to you in great anger, knowing he has little time. So it's like our testimonies have real spiritual power in overcoming and painting others to Christ. So like, I don't know what you were saying about fasting, like that you you were gonna say something about, like, I was praying about this, and then
2: you were like, save it for the pod.
0: Yeah.
2: Right. Yeah. Oh man, bro, you said a lot in that scripture. With that scripture, I think the testimony that I was talking about was like, I want to go buy a gun. Can I say this on the podcast? Yeah. Can I say it? Okay. So, bro, we live in Florida, guys. All right. So, right. We live in America, right? Isn't that our Second Amendment, right? You know, the right to bear arms. Right. Okay. So, bro, I go to buy a gun, right? And in my head, I'm thinking like that. The address that I read, that it was like US 1, and like, I don't know how I did this, but in my head, it was in this like specific plaza on US 1 that I've only been to like maybe a handful of times. In my head, like, that's where I'm thinking I'm driving, but I'm following the GPS and I'm realizing, oh wait, it has me going a completely different route. And so, you know, I start to approach. I'm like, yo, what a coincidence. This is by a church that basically like I was brought up in. Like, I hadn't been on that side of town in like, bro, I haven't been in Miami in years. You know what I mean?
1: Was it Voo?
2: No. It's King Jesus, like back by like Tamiami, like the old like Tamiami airport. So like I'm driving towards, there's a bunch of warehouses where like the shooting range gun store is. And I'm like, bro, like, what are the odds? Like, you know, yeah. After I buy my gun, like, I'm going to go check it out. Yeah. You know, I'm going to, you know, whatever. I got to bless the gun, right? Let me stop. but.
0: Pray for whoever's trying to go into that house.
2: Right. They're going to get blessed too. Maybe they're trying to see Jesus. I don't know. But anyway. Right. But anyways, you know, I'm in the gun store. You know, I find one I like. Okay, boom, whatever. And I'm like, yo, like, it's crazy.
1: What gun was it?
2: Glock 45.
0: No. I was gonna ask, I don't want to defer too much, but like, was there like research that went into which gun?
2: Oh, 1000%. Yeah. ChatGPT. ChatGPT was like, yo.
1: Wait, sorry, Rob, to cut you up real quick.
3: Yes.
1: No, yo, keep going. I'll say it after.
3: Okay. It's ChatGPT.
2: But actually, chat was like, yo, you should get, you know, a Glock 19. Mm. You know what I mean? But when I got to the gun store, I felt the 45, and I just felt like it just fit me, you know? Yeah. Anyway, so I'm like, wait, I'm right, like, literally, like, a block over from the church. I was like, bro, like, you know, I would love to pray here. This is a place that I grew up praying. Let me do it. So I get there to the temple, and it's closed, technically. Like, the lady, like, I'm like, hey, like, you know, can I pray? She's out. Like, she was in a hurry. So I was like, all right, fine, whatever. Let me just get back in my car. I was telling Tony, I get back in the car, and I guess, I don't know if she had, like, a second thought or whatever, a heart of repentance. I don't know. She's like, hey, excuse me. Like, you can come. Follow me. I can tell she was in a rush, but, like, you know, she was thinking, like, oh, like, hey, let me help guide this guy. So she was like, hey, the main temple's closed, but there are some rooms back here that you can pray in. You know, no one's there. You'll be there by yourself. I was like, fine.
0: Was this like a certain denomination? Or
2: just... It's actually non-denominational.
3: Oh, okay,
2: yeah. So, bro, I go in, and, like, I had been in this room, like, bro, like, I'm going to say hundreds of times, but at least 50.
0: Yeah.
2: You know what I mean? Like, I grew up in this church, and I'm in the room. And it's just me, I'm playing my worship music, and bro, I just started to bawl. You know, like, you ever just like play like certain worship songs and like the lyrics they just hit, you know what I mean? So I'm like, again, I told you guys before, like, I'm not like super emotional like on my day to day. So like when it's just me and God, like, I'm a baby. Like, you know, like, maybe I'm like, I hold it in for those moments. Yeah. I don't know, right? We'll save that for the next
1: spot. Yeah.
2: But I'm in there and I'm just praying, and bro, there's this scripture that just like gets imprinted on my heart. And it's Jacob 26, I believe, the 13th chapter, or Genesis 26, the 13th chapter, and it's Jacob. And Jacob, he had been in a season of wandering, like really wrestling with God. And he says in the scripture, he goes, surely the Lord was in this place, but I was not aware of it. And man, it hit me, because I feel like there's so many seasons that we get into in life where it's like, God is doing something, right? Like he's in the midst of this, but we don't have the discernment or the sensitivity Ooh. To detect what he's doing. And I was telling Antonio about this earlier, is that a lot of us, we're so familiar with what God has done, right? Like, we know what he's done in the past, right? Like, we're aware of what he brought us from, right? But a lot of us are not sensitive to what he's doing now, right? Like, we serve a now God. Like, he wants to do something now. And just speaking of that testimony, in that moment, one of the things that I felt was like, man, like, bro, like, I'm called to create. Like, I have to create. And I was telling this with Antonio of, like, whatever mediums, like, there's so many different tools that, you know, God can use or wants to utilize us to create in, whether that's music, you know, podcasting, etc. It just so happened, right? And, like, we know there's no coincidences, but, like, the doors to do so have been open. You know, especially with you, bro. Like, bro, hey, I have this studio. You can come and, like, you didn't even know that at the time that, like, I had started that page, and, like, that page is taking off and, like, reaching people. It's called Hey, What's Your Purpose? You know, if anybody cares about what's your purpose, go check it out.
0: Because Rob does a really good job of posting, like, just, like, these four Bible verses if you're going through this, and they're the amazing Bible verses, so.
2: Yeah, bro, and something small like that, it's, like, we think of it as, like, oh, man, like, it's just whatever, right? Yeah. But, like, God is, like, no, like, this is a tool. Going back to, like, what we started with, this is a tool.
0: I think what I love about what Rob is doing, so for Lent, like, we give something up. I give up social media and technology because I could see all these, like, random, I don't even follow these guys, but, like, these random things are popping up where it's just such bad advice. Like, literally, I don't know if you guys have seen, like, relationship advice on the, it's horrible. It's, like, so selfish. It's, like, even this, like personal advice. And I was, like, I could recognize I'm just getting these voices that are horrible. And what I like about Rob's is he's pulling up scripture. And I think that's what we need more of, is every truth you want to find, every advice, anything you need, like, it should come from God. It's in scripture. So why are we not going back to that? You know, why are we trying to reinvent the wheel? And
1: that, what you said about instruments, it's like, I literally told Antonio about this the other day. Like, I was thinking about it. And throughout the Bible, God has always used us as instruments. Like, he used Moses to part the Red Sea. He uses the prophets to speak his word. He uses pastors and priests to ultimately save people, or, you know? So, like, it's funny that you said that, because, yeah, I mean, for me, like, what I said about testimonies in the past, like, I've had my time where I actually didn't know if I really wanted to keep doing this or not, keep following Jesus. And I remember someone told me that I came to, like, I became mature enough and old enough to realize, okay, where am I taking this? Because if I don't put my all into this, I'm going to drift away. And that, like, really spoke to my heart. And ever since that moment happened, I applied that to myself. And yeah, I fall, but it doesn't matter how many times you fall. It matters how many times you get yourself back up. And I was watching this golf video, Grant Horvath. I love that guy because he always talks about Jesus. He always wears the "What Would Jesus Do?" and all that stuff. Awesome. And he said, like, talking about golf, like a metaphor, saying, if you worry about it too much, it will never happen. You have to let go and let God.
0: Wow.
1: When he said that, I was like, it's way more deep than what you think, you know? Like, it's just,
2: Wow. Bro, I just had a random thought. Maybe we should save this for another pod. But are you still racing?
1: Racing, like,
2: remember? Yes.
1: Horses?
2: Yes.
1: No, I quit.
2: Okay.
1: I quit. I still love it, but first, well, two reasons.
0: Well, to clarify, it wasn't racing, no,
1: it was jumping.
0: Jumping.
1: It was just, to make money in that sport is really hard, and you have to, like, it's like a hobby that you have to dedicate yourself to it the full time. And honestly, like, we can talk about this off the pod, but...
0: No, this is on the pod.
2: This is on the pod.
1: It's a really cool sport, man, but...
0: He was too good at it.
1: I guess...
0: But he was really good. He was, like, winning...
1: No.
0: Like, it was crazy.
1: No, it's just... I'm going to say it like this. It's not a healthy environment.
0: For sure.
1: Like, it's not a... It's a heavy environment. Yeah. Like, the people that do that and live that, it's like, it's very, like, bad for you.
0: Well, dude, and I think, because I think that's exactly what we have to talk about on the pod, you know? And I think we, the three of us, have been in worlds that have that, you know what I mean? Like, in sports, and, like, acting and movies and in that. And I think, I don't know. I respect what you did, Juan, because I think a lot of times we say, like, I'm going to go in there and I'm going to change it. You could. Some people are called to that, but you have to do. You have to be saintly to do that, because when you go out and you try to change that environment, it's more likely it's going to change you, you know? So you have to be on guard. And I mean, some people do go in and change it, and some, you know, ultimately that is what we call to, but.
1: I want to say something real quick that says, I had a question for you guys, but I'm going to read the verse first and then the question. Mm-hmm. But it's like, basically this verse is about, let me find it. It's a, like a striking picture of today's cultural landscape and like a call to live differently. And it, the verse is 2 Timothy chapter 3, verses 1 through 5. And it says, you should know this, Timothy, that in the last days there will be difficult times, for people will love only themselves and their money. Wow. They will be boastful and proud, scoffing at God, disobedient to their parents and ungrateful. They will consider nothing sacred. They will be unloving and unforgiving. They will slander others and have no self-control. They will be cruel and hate what is good. They will betray their friends, be reckless, be puffed up with pride, and love pleasure rather than God. That spoke to me a lot. They will act religious, but they will reject the power that could make them godly. Stay away from people like that. That's literally Jesus like speaking to Timothy. And my question was, I lost it. Oh, here. How do you balance ambition or career goals with your calling to serve Jesus? An example that I want to say to this, it's like Scottie Scheffler. He's like the best golfer in the world right now. And he literally, like, every time he wins something, he says, like, it's all thanks to the Lord Jesus.
0: Wow.
1: And he, like, he said in an interview, like, God gave me this gift to be good at golf, and I want to use this gift that he gave me to glorify his name. Wow. And that's awesome. That's how this verse spoke to me.
2: That's amazing. Wow, bro.
1: Yeah. What do you guys think about the verse? Or
0: bro,
1: what you were saying, like...
0: Bro.
1: Yeah.
0: No, go for it.
1: No, what you were saying, that we've all lived, like, those worlds and how crazy, like...
0: Dude, I think it's the part you said that stood out to you, where it was, like, pleasure, and it reminds me of another passage where it says, you know, God, like, the light came into the world, but we preferred darkness. Mm-hmm. That's crazy, like, even as Christians, like, you can know something is wrong, and how St. Paul says, why do I do the things I don't want to do, and you know, not do the ones I want to do? And dude, one thing I love, and we got to do a whole pod about this, but is I was talking to Rob about this, where, like, you can see scripture in the world. And one thing that's really clear to me is, like, the flesh and the spirit. And it's crazy how real, like, you could know something's bad for your spirit, and you choose it anyway. And that's crazy. Yes. But it's like our fallen nature, you know, and
1: yeah,
0: brokenness.
2: You hinted on something earlier within that scripture, and it made me think about this, is we also have to be weary of the false sense of humility. You know what I mean? Like, it's one thing to be... What's that?
1: What do you mean? Like, can you...
2: So for example, like, we talk about being humble a lot, right? Yeah. But there's a lot of people that have the posture of humility, but not the heart of humility. What do I mean by that? Oh, man, you know, I'm just being humble, bro.
0: Yeah.
2: You know what I mean? Oh, man, you know, like, you know, I think the enemy wants us to live timidly, you know what I mean, rather than to be bold about the things we ought to be, you know, like, and what happens in that is a lot of times we downplay who we really are. Oh, you know, hey, I'm just Rob, you know what I mean? No, like, hey, I'm Robert, like, nice to meet you. You know what I mean? Like, there's a different, like, I can be confident, not in myself, right? But in the God who lives and thrives in me. And I think that's just something that's come about, you know, in the last, like, 5-10 years, maybe, especially with social media, right? Like, we see a lot of people who are living, you know, like, hey, look at me, right? This mindset. So, like, naturally, it's easy for us to go, like, oh, well, hey, we must do the opposite. Mm-hmm. Don't look at me. Yeah. You know what I mean? Like, hey, like, let me shy away from things. But I think God is looking for, in this day and age, people who will be bold enough to reflect him in those same mediums.
0: Bro, Father Mike, shout out. A lot of shout outs to Father Mike, but he says, humility isn't thinking less of yourself, it's thinking of yourself less. Wow. But I think what I was talking to this priest once a short while ago, and we were talking about talents, and I said the same thing, like, when I was starting like a TV and movie career, I was like, there's a lot of temptations, there's a lot of claps, like, there's a lot of attention. Of course. And he was saying, dude, the talents God gave you, they're not for you. They're for them. It's for everybody else. And so I think to say like, oh, I'm like, God, there's nothing good about me. So you're saying God didn't give you anything? You know what I mean? Like, no, look at everything God does through me. This is crazy. But I think that's Scottie Scheffler saying, dude, it's not me. Like, it's God. It's crazy. You're almost like as amazed at it as everybody else. It's like, yeah. I don't know
1: how about that confidence, Rob, just made me think about streaming, how you have to be confident to stream. Like, I think that's, sorry.
0: No, I love it.
1: I'm going to change the topic.
0: No, it's funny because we were talking about it off the pod.
1: Yeah, but I feel like that's why, like, Marlon or, like, Aaron Ross and all these guys that are, like, famous are, like, it's, like, a big contribution to why they're that famous. It's because they're, like, confident in themselves. And but I wanted to ask you, how do you think you could like use streaming to, or what do you think about streaming in general?
2: Bro, I think streaming is here to stay, and I'm looking to the camera. I think we're just scratching the surface of where streaming is going and where and what it is. You think you mentioned a guy like Kai Cenat. Bro, he just started like a screamer university. Literally where he's like getting like some of the most famous screamers at the moment, but also like the up and coming, merging them, right? Teaching them, giving them tools, giving them all the resources needed. And I think about streaming, right? What's really cool about it, and this is just my personal take on things, I feel like every medium of technology, especially like, you know, all the tools that we use today, is just a physical representation of what happens spiritually. What do you mean by that, Rob? So like we have these tools, right? Right. We have these tools where we can send messages, right? And like we can receive messages. Well, spiritually what happens is God impresses. He sends impressions upon our hearts, right? Like you get these thoughts sometimes. Sometimes they're thoughts from the enemy. Sometimes they're God thoughts. Like, hey man, you should call up your aunt. That random aunt that you don't really talk with, you should give her a call. You call her, oh man, hey, I was just thinking of Neil. I was just thinking about you. How are you? Whatever. Literally, that just happened today. There was someone that, you know, I had worked with. She, you know, would like do smoothies for the team, whatever. And like, she became like an aunt for me while I was in Chicago. I gave her a call. She's like, oh my God, you don't understand. We were just talking about you. But like, I feel like those tools, again, like what we're saying, are just like physical representations. And I mentioned screaming is because we've talked about this before. Everyone gets stuck in like what God has done, but what is God doing now? And God desires to talk to us now. And I think screaming is just the physical representation of that urgency that we can connect with God now in real time. It doesn't have to be, because what happened was you have like YouTube, right? YouTube is like this one video. It's show life in a sense was like static, right? Screaming comes about and you have this more it's way more real. There's a lot more transparency. On that same note, there's also a lot more risk involved, whatever, whatever. I feel like we're getting to a place now spiritually where God wants to be even more transparent with us. We don't have to do prayer just like, hey, this one time thing in the morning or before we go to bed. We can pray throughout the day. And so I feel like what's going on right now with screaming is people are just using this as tools, some for good, some for bad. You know, like some people are using it for tools to build their brand, right? Maybe they have a product or service that they're offering. It's great for it. People like us, maybe we want to talk to people about like why we believe what we believe. You know, like it's just tools at the end of the day.
0: Do you guys think, because this is something I overthink a lot. Like sometimes I don't know where to draw the line. I start putting like the mundane things as like things of God. You know, like sometimes it's hard for me to be like, this is just a worldly thing and this is like a spiritual thing. Sometimes I blur the line. Do you think there's something to be said about like, as Christians, like, should we be less on our phone? Should we be more outside? Or no, or I think, or it's more about like what you do on it. Or is there like, do you guys think about these kinds of things?
1: I do think about like following Jesus implies hard work. Like you can't be like, I'm hard on myself because I want to be like the best version of myself. And I think that's like all of us as we get older, like we want to become the best husbands, you know, because we're all engaged today. That's crazy.
2: That's crazy.
0: The crazy part is
2: next month. And you got some time.
0: I was gonna say I got engaged first and I'm like, well no, you beat me by like a week or a couple weeks.
1: To answer your question just really quick, I think it's different for everyone because for me Instagram takes me into a dark hole. like self-approval to the public art said this. But for other people, it doesn't. It's just like, it's fine for them. So I don't know. I think it just depends how you see it. I don't know. What do you think?
2: I think it's always been a heart thing. It's always a heart thing. But I think about even just like hip hop, right? Like we were talking about hip hop at one point. Hey, is it bad to listen to hip hop?
3: Yeah.
2: It's a heart thing. How does it impact your heart? You know what I mean? I think you can think about it from a very simple analytic. Is this impressing good thoughts into my mind?
3: Right.
2: Or is it impressing sinful thoughts, nature? For sure. And I feel like if you go through life with that lens, maybe it doesn't apply all the time, but I think it can be helpful all the time, you know?
0: No, these are good insights. I think what I think about sometimes is, so sometimes I'll be like, there's my new thing now, I found this page that they'll read the comments, like they'll put a funny video and then read you the comments, and the comments are hilarious. So like a lot of times I'll stay on funny things. I follow TikTok, a lot of like
1: dark hole.
0: I follow a lot of like faith-based things, but then dude, it's the brain rot is real, you know? So sometimes I'll put my phone down and it's been an hour and I'm like, dang, like I could have prayed. I could have called my grandma. So like sometimes I have that conflict of like, dang, it's swallowing my time, you know? So it's not necessarily like, maybe I overthink it, you know? But maybe it like takes, it doesn't take me anywhere dark, but it's just like, dang, I just wasted that much, so much time.
2: I think now we have like a term for it, especially with social media. Like we call it doom scrolling, right?
3: Doom scrolling,
2: We just doom scroll.
3: Yeah.
2: But bro, brother, people have been doom scrolling through life before doom scrolling was a thing. People have been watching Netflix, just eating, shooting the crap, wasting time, not being productive, not chasing their purpose, not calling their aunts, their moms, you know? Not being productive way before social media was a thing.
3: Yeah.
2: I just think that's the latest form of it.
1: I don't think it's about social media or about anything. It's about how much free time do you have? Because I believe that if you have way too much free time, that's the mother of all vices.
0: Dude, preach. Isn't like, there a phrase that says like, idle hands do the devil's work or something like that? Dude.
1: That's why.
2: So my grandma would say, an idle mind is the devil's workshop.
3: Ooh.
2: I think I should say that for my camera. Okay. Shout out to my grandma.
3: With some water.
2: Mama would say that an idle mind is the devil's workshop. Obviously, just saying like, hey, man, when you don't have those priorities and you're just going throughout the day, you leave space for the enemy to just, bro, you should go do that sin. Hey, you should go do that fun thing because it's fun. Hey, it might have a lot of consequences, but it'll be fun, you know?
1: That is crazy. That's it. But I have a question. Why are you fasting? Sorry, change of topic.
2: Yeah, bro. So for...
1: I've been considering that because it's like a big mental thing, but it's like a lot of people that I know do it. Yes. They tell me of all the benefits.
2: Bro, there's so many benefits, but for me personally, I can't say it on the pod, you know, for like that one. There's multiple reasons, and I'll say it on the pod. But there's one that I'm like, hey, I won't put that on the pod, you know. Yeah. Let's save it off the pod. But for the ones I can say,
3: now we got
2: Tony up. but no, he's still dying over there. That's funny.
3: I didn't know what's going on.
2: That's funny. But no, so bro, I'm getting married, right?
3: Yeah.
2: And so I'm actually doing a challenge, bro. Mm-hmm. So I'm getting married in like 40 something days.
3: Yeah.
2: And I was like, he's still dying. I'm like going into this marriage, like I want to really make sure like my heart is prepped for this thing. Wow. You know, I want my spirit to be prepped for this. Yeah. And I was like, hey, like the first 3 days of this thing, God, I'm gonna go no food, just water, wow. You know? Because I wanna align spiritually with what God is doing, wow. You know? And so that's the biggest thing for me. It's like, God, like I wanna become sensitive to what you're doing. And bro, we talk about, you know, the phones being a distraction. Believe it or not, bro, food can be a distraction. 100%. So like there's so many of us, and myself included, bro, like we run to food when like we're sad.
1: I mean, when I was talking to you earlier and you're just like, a distraction.
2: Bro, food is, it can be a tool, but it can also be a distraction. You know, we run to it when we're angry, when we're happy, and unconsciously, right? Like we have this crazy. Obviously, there's a certain dependence, you know, like you need nutrition, right? You need to be nutritious. But sometimes, again, it just becomes a vice. And bro, I just want to strengthen my spirit for this season, you know, of preparing for marriage. Mm-hmm. And I was talking to you guys earlier. It's like one of the things that I've noticed, fasting's hard, bro.
4: Dude.
2: It's not easy. Yeah. It's not easy. Like, bro, I saw the box of pizza. Oof. It just so happened to be my second favorite pizza place in the world, you know?
4: That's
2: But what happens is when you build up the tolerance and the resiliency to do hard things, mm-hmm. you can overcome hard periods
4: 100%.
2: In life. And like, bro, like marriage isn't gonna be peaches and cream all the time. You know, like you're gonna have some hard moments. Well, again, talk about those tools. This is just one tool to like strengthen yourself, strengthen your walk. Something that I believe is like, think of it as like almost like an artery. Like you know, like we have these different arteries that, you know, in the physical, the arteries help, like, I would say almost like a railway for like nutrition, for blood, like right. Like it helps. Sometimes those arteries get clogged, right?
4: Yeah.
2: And I think about fasting, just as like an artery will get clogged with fat, you know?
4: Yeah.
2: Sometimes life, our minds get 100%. Clogged with like, just the different sins of the world, the wasting time, like whatever those things are. And I feel like fasting is a tool to help declog all those things.
4: Yeah.
0: And I think too, like what I was saying, I love thinking about the spirit and the flesh. And most things that the flesh wants aren't good for the spirit. And the things the spirit want, they aren't good for the flesh. And so you kind of choose which one you feed, you know, and the other one's going to be at odds. And
1: that made me think, Rob, I might sound crazy, but I think sometimes we just pick the wrong battles. Like, I remember...
4: That's really good.
0: Yeah.
1: Like, wow. Like, it's a, like, I don't know. We were talking about fasting. Like, you told me once, like, I love ketchup. And I put ketchup on pasta, soup, mac and cheese.
4: Who put ketchup on pasta?
1: Me.
0: My guy.
1: I love ketchup.
0: Waffles,
1: anything.
0: Cereal. No,
1: I've had tried it with.
2: I hate to break the third wall here, but you guys just heard that. Ketchup on pasta, bro. That's a sin,
4: bro.
2: That's
0: pod,
2: a sin.
0: Next pod, we're trying it.
1: Okay, but sorry. I'm gonna lose my train of thought.
4: Yeah.
1: You told me ketchup's not good for you or something, and I was like, yeah, but I love it. How can I quit it? And like little by little, you train your brain to do it, and like sometimes. If I were to go into that battle by completely quitting ketchup, I would have failed. But if I did do it, like he told me, because I went on a keto diet or something, I don't remember. It's like 5 years ago.
0: Mm-hmm.
1: I ended up quitting it. But that's because I knew how to get into that battle before. Mm-hmm. Like I thought before I act. And that's human nature. Sometimes we just like go into things without actually thinking about it. And then we realize after it happens and we're like, shoot, like I messed up. I didn't go into that battle like the way I should have.
0: Mm-hmm.
1: So what you said about just like prepping yourself for marriage, and like for example, I could not do no food like you're doing it because you were at a higher level than I am right now. Like I would, if I went into that battle that you're doing right now, I would fail. You know,
0: you have to train for it.
1: Yeah.
0: Dude, that made me think, like, just to bring it back to God, shout out, I mean God, made me think of his mercy, you know, because the way we learn the most is by failing. It's like, you know, you're falling short. But I think the reason, like, how good is God that he lets us fail, even though it's going to hurt, it's going to break his heart sometimes. But he knows that that's how we learn. And I think that's love, like having that comfort zone where you're like, okay, I don't have that fear, because if I fail, like my dad will forgive me, you know, and not abusing it, obviously. But how good is, imagine he didn't. Imagine it was like one strike, you're done. Like, we'd be terrified.
1: Yeah.
0: And he doesn't want fear. He wants love.
2: You know? Bro, can you look up Mark 29:11?
4: Yeah.
2: Check this out. Check this out, bro. And if you don't mind, what version are you reading from?
1: King
0: James.
2: Like what's your go-to? It doesn't matter, but there's a point to it.
4: NLT,
2: okay. You mind reading it?
1: You want to read it?
2: No, you read it. I know what it says.
1: You want the full chapter or just...
2: Sorry, 11:29.
0: Today's show is brought to you by...
1: Oh, it's 11:29. You see, I was right. Yeah. I was right.
2: Oh, wait, hold up. Actually.
4: The suspense.
2: Hold up.
1: Isaac, how are we doing on time?
2: What did he say?
1: ¿Cuánto llevamos?

0: I said, how are we doing on time?
1: Whatever you want.
2: What do you say? What do you say?
0: ¿Cuánto
1: As up to us.
0: I don't know. So, all right, let's read this verse, give our thoughts, and then let's wrap up.
2: Okay, actually, I don't think that's the right verse.
3: But I know
2: Wait,
3: one,
2: wait, wait. I'm gonna find it. I'm
3: I
2: gonna
3: have one
2: find
3: more
2: it.
3: question if
2: Okay,
3: you
2: wait,
3: say.
2: wait.
0: Is it Rob? Is it Jesus replied, "I will ask you one question."
2: No.
0: Are you sure it's Mark?
2: How are we doing on time, guys? We good?
1: I mean, we're approaching an hour. It's a good one.
0: You know what? I'm not worried about it, because I just trust God that he will do the best
1: That's
0: work on
1: awesome.
0: me. Just like following him, just like let go and let God, you know. But it's a good point.
1: That's something I can work on, because when it was just me, it was very like, God will provide, you know,
0: Yeah.
1: and it still is that way, and that's how it's supposed to be. But I feel myself like, no, I need to make sure, like, she's got to be, you know, I got to be able to take care of her.
2: Yeah.
1: And but it's important to always remember, like, it's God who's going to take care of both of you, you know. Having that humility of like,
0: Oh
1: it's not
0: no.
1: me, it's gonna be
0: Yeah,
1: him.
0: like I would have put my marriage into his hands, into like him directed, but that doesn't mean that I'm just gonna like, okay, God, like
1: Yeah.
0: good luck. You know,
1: Yeah.
0: like
2: We still have to do the work.
0: yeah,
2: Yeah,
0: exactly.
1: 100%.
2: We still have
0: So
2: to
0: I'm
2: do
0: gonna
2: the
0: try
2: work.
0: my best to be the best husband that I can, but I ultimately trust God that he's gonna do the best.
1: You do the best and let
0: So
1: God do
0: I'm
1: the
0: not
1: rest.
0: worried, I'm at peace.
1: Yeah, that's awesome.
2: Speaking of that, I found that verse I've been looking for.
3: Nice.
2: What I was like, it was 29:11.
3: You want to hear
2: It's
3: it?
2: actually 9:29.
1: Okay,
2: Okay, okay,
3: nice.
2: okay.
3: Oh,
2: Okay, okay. But it says, so he said to them, and he being Jesus, this kind can come out by
1: wow.
2: nothing but prayer and fasting. And so I think there's so many things that we go throughout, you know, our life, whether it's a certain temptation, a certain sin, certain thoughts, certain challenges on the workforce. Maybe it's like in your marriage, right? Like there's different struggles, things in your career, whatever it is. There are some things, bro, I feel like you can pray about it and you can pray about it and you can pray about it, but you won't see anything change. But when you pray and you fast, there's something that happens, right? In the physical world, right, we're talking about the correlation between the two. Physically, when you fast, we know that, hey, you can repair bad cells in the body, right? We know that you can stimulate certain different hormones, right? We know that it sends signals to the body like, hey, we need to break down fat, right? For energy, right? There's so many beauties physically that happens in the body. Well, I think very similarly, that's what's happening spiritually, right? Like all the way. The excess thoughts that we might be going through, whatever it is, I feel like a lot of that, like as I mentioned earlier, starts to get declogged and deteriorates. And so, for me, like answering your question, that's been a more of a priority. You know, like I feel like, you know, I spend a lot of time in prayer, but personally, I feel like we're all called to fast. But that fasting part, as you know, it's hard. It's hard, bro. It's hard. It's like, you know, I like the prayer part. You know what
3: Yeah, for
2: I
3: sure.
2: mean? Yeah, I can do that. But walking into marriage, I'm like, no. I need the and, right? Because a lot of us, we go throughout life, you know, with the blessing, but what about the blessing and? You know, like in my marriage, I want the and part. You know, I want God to do this. And that, you know what I mean? Like, and I don't want to limit, you know, and I feel like, you know, my spouse, you know, she's watching this. I feel like Ali deserves the and,
1: That's
2: you know?
1: wow. That's
0: That's awesome,
1: beautiful.
0: Rob. I do want to fast. Like, but what you said, I don't know if I can do it.
2: Well, just like you mentioned, just start where you are, bro.
1: Start with the little things. Like,
2: Right.
1: I know when we've talked about like certain like vices and stuff you want to leave. To go from zero that to just leaving it is tough. Like you have to train to the little things so that you can leave the big things, you know. And I guess the last thing I would say, you know, when you were saying on getting better, everything we've talked about getting better, is life doesn't get easier, so you got to get stronger.
0: Yeah, someone says like,
1: Like,
0: oh yeah, the day of your wedding is the most important day of your life. But no, it's day after, the day after, and the day
1: oh,
0: after.
1: if I like that,
0: Every day
1: I
0: after
1: like
0: that, it's
1: that.
0: the most important days of your life.
1: Yeah.
2: I like that a lot,
0: Yeah.
2: man.
0: But next episode though, I'm gonna make mac and cheese with
1: Yeah,
0: ketchup.
1: ketchup. We
0: You
1: gotta
0: guys
1: try it,
0: gotta
1: bro.
0: try it.
1: We gotta
0: I
1: try
0: will
1: it.
0: put y'all on. It's
2: Isaac, what are they doing, bro?
0: Yeah.
2: I

0: Isaac does not approve of this.
1: What do lunch breaks look like in Ave Maria?
0: No, we should definitely get some food one day. Yeah. Like, guys, I love to cook. I wouldn't mind cooking. I don't put ketchup, that much ketchup on my food. But
2: how was the catfish, by the way?
0: Bro, it was incredible.
1: Yeah, I can imagine this.
2: I would have tried it. I was like, so good. That looks good.
1: Yeah.
2: That was good.
0: And I just want to say this last thing before we leave. Jesus left a formula. He left many formulas, right? He had these principles. But I think you notice that anytime Jesus was entering a season of like massive transformation, he always recluded to the wilderness. And it was, bro, he always fasted, bro. Whenever like those big moments, right, were about to happen, guys, I gotta go fast. And it wasn't easy, right? Like, obviously, like, he has that, very memorable moment where he's going back and forth with the devil. Mm-hmm. But man shall not live by bread alone. Right. They're, like, he's going through warfare, right? But that moment prepared him for the cross.
3: Mm-hmm.
0: Think about that. Mm-hmm. And it's easy for us to look at that big moment. But if you really start to look at Jesus' lifestyle, that was a daily practice.
3: Yeah.
0: So daily, he would wake up early and he would reclude and he would spend time in prayer, right? And it's like we're talking about, you don't just get to the 40, you know what I mean?
3: Yeah.
0: I mean, for Jesus, maybe.
3: Yeah.
0: But even in his lifestyle, oh, hey, no, guys, where's Jesus? He's praying. Oh, we can't find the book. Ah, he's praying, yeah. And you start to see this formula. And I heard this once and it stuck with me. And I think we've talked about this. Spend hours with God and minutes with man.
1: That's beautiful.
0: Again, it's really hard to do in a practical sense. But when that becomes the priority, I got to spend my time with God and then I'll spend with men. You're able to flow from an actual reservoir.
3: Yeah.
0: A lot of people are like flowing, doing podcasts, content from an empty reservoir, right? Like, we're all vessels, we're all tools. Fasting, spending time with God, the prayer and fasting, it just revitalizes you so that you can pour into others.
1: Dude, that's awesome. I know, but I want to give this tip because it's helped me a lot too. And it made me think of it. Dude, in the mornings, I was telling JP off the pod that, so I've noticed, like, for me, the mornings are when my brain is at 1,000. Like, I wake up and I'm thinking of, like, okay, what do I have to do today? What am I gonna have for breakfast? Like, doing the mental to-do list. And it's so important for me in that moment when I first wake up to actively be like, no, I'm gonna think about God. Like, I'm gonna talk to God. I'm gonna focus on talking to God. I'm gonna think of his mercy. And it's the thing where they say, like, don't think of a purple elephant. You think of a purple elephant.
3: Mm.
1: So it's not about like, okay, I'm not gonna think about my problems, because all you're gonna do is think about your problems. It's just focusing on God. I'm gonna think about God. I'm gonna think about his mercy. I'm gonna think about how good he is. Look at all the things he's given me. Thank you, Lord, and I'm not kidding. Like, that'll make everything else disappear. And when you get out of that bed, you're like, I'm locked in. I'm like, God, it's helped a lot. Hopefully it helps some people.
0: Yeah. I know we're trying to wrap this up, but look, can we all just go around? Because I think you mentioned something really good. And like look at the camera. What's your morning routine to connect with God?
1: Ooh.
0: What does that look like? Because I think a lot of people need practical steps,
1: Dude, I'm talking, first of all, ice water. You've seen that video. No. Sorry, you guys go first.
3: You're talking about it.
1: Dude, so I mean, for me, the first thing is that, like, when I wake up, by the way, I'll be like, how sometimes, like, oh, I do all these things. Like, this is something that's been working recently. So it's that, like, when I wake up, the first thing is, God, thank you. Thank you for another day. Thank you that everything works. Like, actually try to lock in on that before everything tears you in a million directions. And then one thing, like, I don't do it every day, but the goal, I did it this morning. So the goal is, like, scripture. Like, why scripture for me? I mean, everybody's different, but I can tell my brain is going at 1,000. Like, when I wake up, I'm at 1,000 per minute. So instead of, like, going for my phone and numbing it, let me use it. You know what I mean? And when I go for the Bible, that's when I'm thinking. And I don't want to put it down. You want to keep reading. You want to, like, consume. So it's just, maybe there's a part of, like, knowing yourself. Like, when are you the most sensitive? When are you the most, like, there's times in the day when I just want to do. I want to go help someone. So, like, adapting to that. And then at night, same. Like, I'll leave my phone in the bathroom or in another room. And then just, like, talk to God and fall asleep, like, praying. So those are the two I would recommend.
2: For me, like, my biggest fear is death. So for me, first of all, is just being grateful. I acknowledge that God woke me up, not by accident, you know? And then I pray, which is like, it includes me, my

0: being my thankfulness. And just like in that sense, I try to give, like in the past for me, one of my struggles, I'm opening up a little bit,
1: Yeah,
0: my
1: for sure,
0: personal
1: please.
0: struggles, was that I wasn't really like giving people the best version of myself. I was just like too selfish to do that. Not in that way, but I was just like, I didn't care. You know, just like some people I didn't see every day, I was just like, yeah, I'm nice, like, hey, like, how are you? Da, da, da. But I would struggle with like, you know, eye contact or like saying like goodbye, have a good, like if they told me have a
1: Wow,
0: good
1: that's
0: day, I was
1: awesome.
0: like, thanks. Instead of saying like you too, you
1: Wow, dude,
0: know.
1: this is it might sound like a little thing, but this is
0: Yeah,
1: awesome.
0: no, it's little
1: It's
0: things that
1: huge.
0: actually affect people. Because I karma is a real thing. I believe in karma. And it came back to me, people treating me like that, and it's just like it doesn't feel good, man. When you like if you say like I don't know, ask me like I hope you have a good day.
1: Hope you have a good
0: Thanks. You do feel like, wow, that's a douchebag, you know, like but yeah, just
1: For
0: like
1: sure.
0: proving to like just people giving them version of myself. So that's it.
1: That's real, bro. I will say this, and I know we're extending it. I've seen that in you, bro. Like, especially like from afar. So like when I first met you, bro, this was years ago. I think we met at like basketball at Antonio's, and like
0: Many
1: I
0: hoops,
1: mini
0: many
1: hoops,
0: hoops.
1: right. It was JP, you know, he's into his
0: LeBron,
1: own thing,
0: for
1: right.
0: context, JP is my cousin and
1: Exactly.
0: Rob, my friend, and
1: You guys
0: Elro.
1: know about the LeBron songs, real quick?
0: LeBron song?
1: Oh, did you talk about the recent ones? Yeah, I've been seeing them. There's like hundreds, right? Yeah.
0: He's my king.
1: Right. But I remember like, hey, like JP, you know, carrying yourself a certain way versus to where you are now, like I can
0: Truly night and day.
1: see a difference night and
0: Thank you,
1: day.
0: man.
1: It's
0: Appreciate
1: like,
0: that.
1: yo, this guy walks with God. Like
0: Yeah,
1: seriously,
0: wow.
1: seriously,
0: I
1: bro.
0: appreciate that, bro. That
1: Yeah,
0: means a
1: yeah,
0: lot.
1: yeah.
0: Means a lot, bro.
1: Seriously, bro.
0: It's your morning routine, Rob.
1: Kwamini.
0: Kwamini.
1: Exactly,
0: Fire.
1: bro.
0: Okay,
1: Exactly,
0: that's good.
1: man. My morning routine recently has been no phone, bro.
0: I could have taken
1: Like,
0: a different direction.
1: so it's crazy. Before, like, I would like use the excuse like, oh man, like I'm gonna go on YouTube, play my worship music, have my, you know, Stephanie Gretzinger in the background, Bethel music, whatever, and I'm gonna create this, you know, this worship experience, right? And that's been my routine for many years. But recently, what I started doing is like, bro, no phones. Because what happens is, bro, I start to go to my phone. I'm like, oh, hey, might as well see what the markets are gonna look like. You know, let me see what the pre-markets are. Oh, and the video's down 5%, you know, like, and like I start going this rabbit hole, then I'm like, ah. Oh, I gotta see why. I gotta go on X, you know? I gotta go on X, do all my gossip, get all my chisme. Oh, what happened with Elon today? Right. No, bro. So it's like recently, it's like, yo.
0: No phone,
1: Well,
0: bro. No
1: that's good,
0: phone.
1: bro.
0: Dude,
1: That's
0: and
1: really
0: so
1: good.
0: I recently finished school, and right now I was like during finals week, I was studying. And bro, the days where I woke up and started studying, chilling. I could study for, I didn't even need breaks. I was like good to go, whatever. But if I even wear my phone just to like, I don't know, for a little bit, the whole day I'm like angsty. I need my phone and I need breaks and I can't focus. So, and I mean, I've seen some like things about like it's a rush of dopamine and all of a sudden like your brain wants, I don't know, messes with you, but I love that, dude.
1: Yeah,
0: That's a good tip.
1: great stuff. But anyways, we do gotta wrap up. So,
0: Yes.
1: who wants to do the closing prayer? You want to lead it, Rob?
0: Yeah.
1: Let's do it, man. Let's touch. Let's get some hands.
0: Let's get
1: Some
0: some hands. Get some hands.
1: handsies, Father, I just say thank you, Lord. Thank you, God, for a beautiful day. Thank you, God, that you hear us. And Father, thank you, God, that you chose us. Father, you could have chose anyone, God, for this moment. You could have chose Fulanito from down the street, but Father, you decided that you wanted us, God, and we're so grateful and thankful. I pray, God, that today's pod won't just fall on deafened ears, but I pray, God, that people will have an ear to listen, to receive. I pray, God, for that young man who's thinking about proposing and thinking about getting married. I pray, God, that he will have the courage to act on it, God, and get to know you and walk. God, for the people who are thinking about fasting, God, who don't even, you know, fully know if they should do it, I pray, God, that they would get more information about it, that they would do more research, God. And I

0: pray, God, that this will go to the exact people that you need in this time and at this exact time, God, that it needs to go. I pray, God, that we can continue, God, to do this and strengthen ourselves and strengthen the audience. And Father, more than anything, God, we just want to be like you, God. We want you to get all the glory, God. It's not about Rob, Antonio, JP. God, it's about you, God. May you be glorified through us. In Jesus' mighty name, amen.
1: Amen.
2: I love him.
0: Yeah.
3: That was a great prayer.
0: Yeah, bro.
2: I just thought of something else, but I'll save it for,
3: we'll save it for the next pod.
2: So, yeah.
3: All right, thank you guys. God bless you.
2: See you guys next time.

Hello everybody, my name is Father Gustavo Santos, I'm from the Archdiocese of Miami, and I'm the parochial vicar at St. John Newman Catholic Church. They asked me to give you a message of peace through our Blessed Mother, the Queen of Peace. And the best message that I can tell you is that she trusts the words in the Bible and she kept them in her heart. And she always believed in what the Lord was telling her throughout her whole life, so much that even when her son was crucified and dead on a cross, she still believed that God could even get something good out of that situation. And because she trusts and because she waited in God the Father, her son was risen from the dead. And she then is the mother of our faith. She's the mother of peace. Why? Because if she witnessed the resurrection against all odds, then our lives must be in peace, because even in our most difficult trials, we know that we can have the resurrection, even from the dead, that for the world, that is something impossible. Thank you, and God bless you all.

I come to the pilgrimage today because I feel it's important for my students and my family and for just the people within our parish to see that I have a real love for Christ in the Eucharist and that I recognize His real presence in the Eucharist today.

I feel it's important to seek God in the Eucharist today simply because we truly do have Christ within our church. We have Christ within everything we do. He's the center, the source, and the summit of all of the life of the church. And we have that no other church can claim to have. And so I come to worship Him today within the Eucharist, His real presence, body, blood, soul, and divinity. The role that God plays in my life is that as a teacher at our school, where I teach middle school religion and theology, I'm part of the diaconate program, becoming a deacon, I feel it's important that people see that I recognize Christ every day in our church, in the Eucharist, and I come to serve Him, that I place my entire life at His service, in service to the church and to the people, but in particular to Christ in the Eucharist. I love Christ. God is the center and the core of my life, and I seek Him in everything that I do.

Dear children, the Most High sent me to you to teach you how to pray. Prayer opens hearts and gives hope, and faith is born and strength. I invite you, children, with love, to return to God. Because God, it's your love and hope. You have no future if you do not decide for God. And that is why I am with you, to guide you to decide for conversion and life, and not for death. Thank you for having responded to my call.

0: today, one thing in mind that I'm keeping, as it is Friday, is the Via Dolorosa, the carrying of the cross at Calvary. And today I'm specifically gonna imagine Jesus carrying his cross the same way that we carry our individual crosses, and offer up the walk today to persevere and grow closer to God.
1: This is my first time doing the Camino. So far it's been a wonderful experience. Hoping today I'll just pray more and realize, like, understand this, focus on what the point of this Camino is, because I feel like yesterday I was just getting the hang of things, like talking to my friends, being really excited, but today I want to, like, take a little more time in silence and prayer, just to, like, focus on what the point of this is, because I think the Camino is just, it's just like a reflection of what life is. It's like a hard journey, but there's something so beautiful at the end of it, if you do it right. So, yeah. I'm offering this Camino up for my family, my extended family, aunts and uncles and cousins. Aren't Catholic, and they've fallen away from the church, and I just pray for their conversion. And I have a little cousin especially, his name's Caleb, he has autism, and I just visited him, and me and him, I just feel like we had a special bond, and I just pray for him in this Camino, and that God just helps him through his life, and he's just the most precious thing, so yeah.

0: These days have been awesome. I think this group was handpicked by Our Lady. You can see Jesus in everyone's eyes. It's truly amazing. Today's Friday and we're contemplating the Lord's Passion. So we're keeping that in mind today. Each one of us is carrying a crucifix and we're passing it around as a respect for our Lord. He died for us on that cross. It's been amazing spending time with everyone, making new friends. And knowing that all of us are getting closer to heaven, helping each other get to heaven is amazing. I asked for St. James' intercession, mainly because he established the Catholic Church in Spain, in the northern side, and that's why his influence is huge here in Spain. It's a pretty huge deal what he did, and it's pretty cool to walk the streets in the Camino that he did, evangelizing the world and getting closer to God, like I said.
1: And I was just so exhausted yesterday, and I feel like I complained a little bit, but I'm hoping to make sure that I don't complain, just like offer up all these sufferings to the Lord. Definitely challenging, it's good to understand that it's all for something greater, so I'm offering it all up. So yeah, that's like my experience so far.

And this has roots in sacred scripture. For example, in Luke's Gospel, chapter 11, verse 41, where Jesus says to give alms and all things are clean to you. Right? The reward of cleanness. The Lord is going to reward you somehow, in some way, spiritually, for your spiritual actions. I won't go into the details of indulgences because it's a deeper topic than that, but that's basically a broad overview of it. The Lord rewards spiritual actions that you do to Him. Now, with this indulgence came preachers of the indulgence. How is the Pope going to tell everybody else about this indulgence? Well, he has indulgence preachers. They're appointed and they're sent out. Well, the problem, though, is that these indulgence preachers were bad. A lot of these indulgence preachers started to twist the actual teaching of indulgences. Why? They wanted to deepen their own pockets. And so they started twisting the true teaching of indulgences, and abuses started to occur. As you see in the picture here, where it says, chance, get out of hell free card. Right? That would be totally false. Catholicism does not teach that, and that is not what indulgences teach. Indulgences do not mean you give some money and then you get to go to heaven. That is not Catholic teaching on how you get to heaven. You get to heaven by love and by faith in Jesus Christ. You have faith in Him and His sacrifice, and you live like Jesus. You faithfully follow Him, and that's the reason why you enter into heaven, because Jesus Christ died for you, and you now embody His life on earth. Not through simply donating some money. But the indulgence preachers wanted you to think all sorts of different ideas about how to get into heaven through indulgences so that they would get more money from you. So the indulgence preachers are bad. The indulgence isn't bad, but the indulgence preachers are bad. So that's going on in the 1500s. And now Martin Luther is a professor, and he is a priest, and he is a leader in the Augustinian order, and he sees what's going on, and rightly so, he disagrees with it. He sees that the indulgence preachers are taking advantage of the Christian people, right? So Luther writes out 95 theses or topics of debate and nails them onto the door of the church at Wittenberg in 1517 AD, right? And I want to emphasize, it was a good thing. Reform was genuinely needed. In fact, Pope Leo X actually recognized that there was some problems going on with the preachers who were sent out to preach the indulgence he was offering to the people. The preachers were bad, and so he actually ends up writing out a letter condemning the indulgence preachers, trying to reform this aspect some years later in the work called Cum Postquam. You can look that up on the internet or in your library. All right, so now Martin Luther sends out these 95 theses for topics of debate, right? He's mainly emphasizing indulgences, but he also has some understandings of purgatory and church authority and other topics as well that he wants to debate with another university professor. That's how you did debates. You would nail theses onto the church door so that you can get attention and draw a debate. Well, that's what Luther gets. He gets what is known as the Heidelberg Disputation. You've got Martin Luther, who goes up to debate against the University of Heidelberg's professor, Johann Eck. As you see in the picture there, Eck is on the right and Martin Luther is on the left. Right? And this is in 1518, so the year after Luther nails his 95 theses. Now, in the debate, Luther goes a lot farther than simply critiquing the indulgence preachers. Luther is right in critiquing the indulgence preachers, but then Luther ends up going even farther than that, to the point of changing certain doctrines. Professor Johann Eck, when he's debating Luther, actually presses Luther on this point, particularly on salvation. And it becomes clear in the Heidelberg Disputation, in this debate at the University of Heidelberg, that Luther is holding to a false teaching of salvation by faith alone. This is a false teaching that had been condemned by the Catholic Church. This false teaching of faith alone, which Luther was holding to, basically says this, to summarize it, that sinful human beings
are alienated from God because they've broken his law, and they deserve eternal separation from God and hell. Right, so God's on one side, sinful human beings are on the other, and human beings deserve to be separated from God because they're sinful. They have not obeyed God. They have not loved him and demonstrated faith in him. But then Jesus comes into the earth, and he reconciles the two like a bridge, bringing two pieces of land together. Right? He reconciles human beings and God together, and he saves human beings from eternal separation from God in hell. These humans are reconciled to God when they believe or have faith alone that Jesus has reconciled them together. That is the false teaching of faith alone, and that is what Luther would have been holding to and demonstrating that he held to in his Heidelberg disputation with Professor Johann Eck. This is a false teaching, and Catholics do not believe in this. Faith alone says that you simply have to believe in Jesus, when Catholics say that you not only have to believe in Jesus, but that belief in Jesus, who is the reconciler of God and man, is actually maintained by faithfulness. It's faith and faithfulness. If you do not demonstrate faithfulness, your salvation is in jeopardy. You only maintain your salvation through your good works, right? Demonstrating your love for God through your neighbor. What you do to the least of his brethren, you do unto Christ. And so you're going to be judged based on your works. So it's not just faith alone, but faith and faithfulness, two sides to the same coin. Your faithful living maintains your right relationship with God. Your reconciled relationship with God is maintained through good works. Now, an interesting connection. Why do you think Luther comes up with this teaching of salvation by faith alone? Well, some of the stuff we've been covering, to give some background into Martin Luther, has been his intense anxiety and stress over offending God, sinfulness. He was going to confession for hours a day. So knowing that background in mind, and knowing the further background, the fact that his parents were so rough with him, and he might have thought that God was rough with him, and that may have caused him to start to reject Catholic teaching over time, to reject this understanding of salvation by faith and works, faith and faithfulness, and start believing in this doctrine of salvation by faith alone, where no longer do you have to be terrified of losing your salvation, as Luther was so terrified of losing his salvation under the Catholic system. Remember, Luther was doing all these good works thinking that he had to please God because he was terrified of possibly losing salvation. Now, most Catholics do not feel terrified of losing their salvation under the Catholic system, but Luther did within the Catholic system of salvation. Luther was terrified precisely, I would say, because of the fact of his previous childhood, of the fact that he had such intensely strict and disciplinarian type of parents. And so because of that, he now backs away from the Catholic understanding of salvation. And likely because of this, creates this understanding of salvation by faith alone, where no longer is your salvation dependent on your works. This would be giving him great peace of mind. Now, Luther's understanding of salvation probably would have been formed through the fact that he was teaching scripture as well at the University of Wittenberg. You know, he actually famously claimed that St. Paul was on his side when talking about salvation by faith alone, because St. Paul says in Romans chapter 1, verse 17, that, quote, the just shall live by faith. So Luther thought, well, he's teaching scripture probably, that scripture affirms his new understanding of salvation, that it's not about faithfulness so much as simply having faith in God. No longer do you have to stress about maintaining your salvation. No longer do you have to stress about living a pure and holy life. No longer would he have to stress about sinfulness over and over again. For him, simply have faith in Christ and you could be at peace. Yet that was a misunderstanding of sacred scripture.
for Scripture does not only portray salvation by faith alone. As we will see later, it says in James chapter 2, verse 24, that you are saved also by works, and explicitly says, quote, not by faith alone. That's James chapter 2, verse 24, but we'll get to that later. Now, Luther, in this Heidelberg disputation, is demonstrating salvation by faith alone, which is a false teaching, so he could be called a heretic. And then he's also demonstrating the false teaching of sola scriptura. Sola scriptura, meaning where he's questioning the authority of the Catholic Church and the Pope to interpret Scripture. Martin Luther will be elevating Scripture to be above all other authorities and believing in his heart that every man is equal in his authority to interpret Scripture. Right? So no longer are you going to have a hierarchical structure of the Catholic Church. No longer do you have to listen to the Pope or the bishops. Rather, every man is equal. Right? No more need for a pope. You go solely by Scripture. So every person gets to have a Bible in their hand and come up with what Scripture says for themselves. Right? So Johann Eck is noticing that Luther is demonstrating two false teachings, salvation by faith alone and Scripture alone as an authority. Now, with this disputation, with this debate between Johann Eck and Martin Luther, Rome gets involved. The Pope hears about this. And Rome requests the local government authority, Prince Frederick the Wise, to send Luther to Rome to stand trial. However, Prince Frederick, as you see in the picture there, he has a strong German nationality. He prefers the German race. And he does not want to listen to the Pope demand one of his German subjects or German citizens to go over to Rome. So, he's not going to do that. For Frederick actually had founded the university that Martin Luther was teaching at. Right, so, he's not going to have one of his subjects go over to Rome. Rather, he's going to demand that Rome come to him. And that's what happens. So, Prince Frederick wants Rome to come to Germany rather than vice versa, so they agree. Rome sends Cardinal Cajetan to hold a trial for Luther and his false teachings in Augsburg, Germany, in 1518 AD. And Cardinal Cajetan goes there and simply requests Martin Luther to recant of his understanding of salvation and his understanding of rejecting church authority and going by Scripture alone. Yet Martin Luther denies doing that. He does not recant his views, and in fact actually gets into a sort of shouting match with Cardinal Cajetan. And so Cajetan confirms that Martin Luther is indeed possessing heretical doctrines, and Cardinal Cajetan requests the government authorities to arrest him, for heresy was a capital crime in the secular court. Now, I also want to add again that it is during this time that Pope Leo X wrote out Cum Postquam, which corrected the problem that Luther had correctly pointed out. The problem that Luther got right was the fact that there were abuses occurring with those who preached indulgences. The church wasn't selling indulgences. The church had a good practice of indulgences where the Lord rewards good works, right? The Lord rewards those with some type of spiritual benefit for a spiritual action. The problem, though, was the indulgence preachers. Right? The Pope recognizes the preachers are not doing well. Now, this issue may have even risen to prominence. The falsehood of the indulgence preachers might have risen because of Luther's 95 Theses. So some good might have come out of the fact that Luther wrote those 95 Theses. Yet, nevertheless, Luther was entrenched in his false views on salvation and Scripture. Now, after meeting with Cardinal Cajetan in Augsburg, and he requests that the authorities capture Luther, the authorities attempt to do that. They try to capture Luther, for he had committed the sin of heresy. Yet Luther escapes from them.
And in fact, the next year, between 1519 and 1520, Luther ends up publicly getting into another debate somehow with Professor Eck again, except this time at the University of Leipzig. It is here that Martin Luther's views on salvation and papal authority get even deeper, right? He develops them further to a more developed understanding of sola scriptura and sola fide, faith alone and scripture alone. So after having two debates now, Martin Luther's already had a debate at Heidelberg, and he's had a debate at Leipzig with the same guy, Johann Eck, and he's also been at the court of Cardinal Cajetan in Augsburg. So now the Pope, Leo, he's going to write a letter to Martin Luther called Exsurge Domini, and he's telling Luther that you have to respond to 40 points of heresy or be officially declared a heretic. Luther did not respond well to this, and as you see in the picture, he burns Exsurge Domini. The letter that the Pope sends him, he publicly burns it. And he writes out his own response to the work called Against the Execrable Bull of Antichrist. Right? He is literally calling the Pope the Antichrist, the worst Christian possible. So Luther has gone from simply trying to reform the church to revolting against the church and changing the teachings of the church.

Now, Martin Luther's writings and ideas, they start spreading rapidly throughout Germany. Many people start following him. And this is because of the invention of the printing press, which only a few years earlier had, you know, come about, had been invented. Right, so the printing press is causing written materials to proliferate everywhere, particularly all throughout Germany. So now everybody knows about Martin Luther's 95 Theses or his work against the execrable bull of Antichrist, where the Martin Luther, the revolutionary, is now calling the Pope the Antichrist. So now, after being called a heretic with Exsurge Domini, the Pope officially declares him a heretic. He is excommunicated from the Catholic Church in 1521. And Luther is called by the government authorities to the Diet of Worms. And you see in the picture there, you've got Martin Luther standing before the Emperor Charles V of the Holy Roman Empire and his 300 princes, along with Cardinal Cajetan. Professor Johann Eck, who had debated Luther at Heidelberg and Leipzig, was the prosecutor. So you see in the picture there of the Holy Roman Emperor, and you've got Martin Luther standing with his hand on his chest and the other arm outstretched, dressed in brown. Now, at this Diet of Worms, this very large governmental trial, Luther is again declared a heretic, not by the spiritual authority, the Pope, but now by the secular authority. And so now the secular authority is going to execute Martin Luther. For heresy was considered a capital crime. So he was declared a heretic, an outlaw of the empire, and the implied execution would be the consequence. The reason that the governmental authority was going to execute Martin was because they believed that heresy was a poison, and that that poison was going to infect the rest of the body of Christ and send numerous souls to hell, because other people would hear of the heretic and they would follow his heretical views, and so there would be numerous heretics. There would be numerous followers of the heretic. And so to make sure that the poison did not spread, the government would execute the person with capital punishment. And we could think here of the fact that Jesus says, if any person were to mislead a little one, may a millstone be wrapped around his neck, may he be thrown into the sea. Why? Because leading astray a little one is that serious in the eyes of God. And so heresy was seen as leading astray somebody, and so they deserved punishment for that. Not saying, though, that we have to do that today, but what I am saying is that that was the logic behind why they were doing that. Now, after the Diet of Worms, Luther flees the city. He's trying to save his butt and make sure that he does not die. And to protect him, Prince Frederick, remember the guy who founded his own university, the University of Wittenberg, the place where Martin Luther was a professor, Prince Frederick, tries to save his life and grabs Luther and puts him in the Wartburg Castle, which you see right there in the picture. While there, Luther is safe from all the government authorities, for he's in hiding. Nobody knows he's there. And Luther decides to translate the Bible into the German language. When he finishes translating the Bible into German, his Bible is called the Luther Bible. Now, many people who see Luther as a hero will emphasize the false claim that this was the first German translation, that Luther wanted the people to read the Bible, and so he got the Bible into the hands of the common language of the people of Germany, and he translated the Bible into German. But that's a false understanding. For in reality, according to Professor Brad Gregory, PhD from Princeton,
professor of European history from the University of Notre Dame. He says in his book, Rebel in the Ranks, quote, "There were 22 editions of the complete vernacular Bible published in German by 1518, close quote. So many of our Protestant brothers and sisters, many of those who are in these various Christian denominations, they think that Martin Luther finally translated the Bible into German, when in reality that is a false historical claim. There were 22 German translations before Luther translated his own. So clarify that for anybody who believes that myth. Now, Luther's Bible became a big hit. All right, we've got the printing press, so suddenly ideas are spreading everywhere and written materials are proliferating. However, his Bible is a little bit odd. Luther's first edition of the New Testament has four books of the New Testament put in the appendix, for he felt that they were inferior. Remember, Luther thinks he has equal authority with the Pope or the bishops, right? The whole hierarchy of the Catholic Church. So he interprets the Bible the way he interprets the Bible. He's pretty much made himself his own Pope, and he does what he pleases. And so he removes four books from the New Testament and puts them in an appendix. Those four books are Hebrews, James, Jude, and Revelation. Now that second one, the Epistle of James, why would Luther get rid of that book from the New Testament? Well, according to Luther's own words, based on his own words, we could speculate that it's because the Epistle of James contradicts his novel understanding of faith alone. Luther probably put the Epistle of James into the appendix, taking it out of the New Testament, likely because it contradicted salvation by faith alone. James 2:24, as I said earlier, says, quote, "You see that a man is justified, he is made just in the eyes of God, he's reconciled to God, by works and not by faith alone." The only time faith alone is in the Bible is here in this passage where it is condemned. So, the Catholic Church was right in calling him a heretic for creating this new understanding of salvation. Here are some of the quotes that Martin Luther had to say about the Epistle of James. He says, quote, "Therefore, St. James's epistle is really an epistle of straw compared to these others, for it has nothing of the nature of the gospel about it." He also says, quote, "The Epistle of James gives us much trouble, for the Papists," meaning the Catholics, those who follow the Pope, that's his word for Catholics, "for the Papists embrace it alone and leave out all the rest. Accordingly, if they will not admit my interpretations, then I shall make rubble also of it." He's going to make rubble of the Epistle of James. "I almost feel like throwing Jimmy into the stove, as the priest in Kallenberg did," close quote. These are all in Luther's works. So Martin Luther got rid of the Epistle of James, it seems, because it didn't fit his new theology, his heretical false teachings. Now, from there, after translating the Bible into German, Luther wrote many

other works that detail his new theology. They include his rejection of the sacrament of confession, his rejection of priesthood, and his rejection of monastic vows. And these works that he is writing against the church,

others were wrong. He was creating new doctrines. Splits. Now, many of Luther's followers liked his rejection of Catholicism. They liked the reforms that they thought he was doing, but they disliked his teachings in other areas. Some disagreed with him on what he had to say about the Eucharist, meaning the Last Supper of Jesus, such as Ulrich Zwingli. Others disagreed with Luther on baptism, such as the Anabaptists. So various sects started to arise, left and right, as they continue to do to this day. All of these numerous Christian denominations are all stemming from Martin Luther trying to reform his Reformation. Everybody popping up thinking that they got it right, because each person is approaching the Bible as if they were Pope themselves. All right, now after this, in about 1520s, 1524, 1525, 1526, you have the Peasants' War, where people are getting fired up about Luther's rejection of the authority of the Catholic Church, and they end up rejecting all forms of authority. Soon, this Peasants' War starts to erupt against the German landowners. The peasants no longer want to be subject to their lords. Now, this looks really bad on Luther's part, because it looks like he's the one who started this. Right? All of Germany is going through a huge upheaval because all the peasants are no longer going to submit to their lords, because they think, hey, Luther rejected the authority of the Catholic Church. We can reject you guys. But Luther does not want the peasants to do this, and he writes out a response. He writes out a work called Against the Murderous Thieving Hordes of Peasants, close quote. Within this work by Martin Luther, he encouraged violence against the peasants, and estimated 130,000 lives were lost. That was not good. Next up, Martin Luther then finds a woman that he falls in love with. It's a nun. So Martin Luther breaks his vows, and she breaks her vows, and they get married. So you've got an ex-monk and an ex-nun getting married because they have thrown out pretty much everything when it comes to the Catholic Church. Luther lives the rest of his life as a heretic, having been declared one, having been excommunicated in 1521 by the Pope. And he dies in 1546 AD, having ruptured the Catholic Church and been the cause of a proliferation of denominations. Martin Luther was no hero. If you have any questions about this, you can email me, admin@stpeterinstitute.com, or check out the website, where everything that was presented today is in article format. That is stpeterinstitute.com. I appreciate your time. Grace and peace. Have a blessed night.

Hello and welcome to the Catholic Challenge. I'm your host, Luke Lancaster. As we remember, I'm the Director of Biblical Apologetics for the St. Peter Institute. And today we've got a very interesting topic, and that is Martin Luther. Martin Luther, who was born in 1483 AD and died in 1546 AD. Many people today think that he's a hero. Pretty much every Christian denomination that isn't Catholic is going to see him as a hero. He stems from the Protestant Reformation period. And we're going to be analyzing today whether that is the case, whether he was in fact a hero or not. Now, there's a very common image of Martin Luther nailing his 95 theses to the door at Wittenberg. He was literally the origin of perhaps the greatest split in the history of Christianity. This was in the 16th century, and he was preaching against indulgences, and he attempted to reform the Catholic Church. From him split numerous different denominations. Right? First, you had the followers of Luther, who were calling themselves the Lutherans, and then following that desire for reform in the Catholic Church, you had other people that followed Luther, and then they maybe didn't like some of his aspects of reform. They had their own ideas, so they split from his reform. They pretty much started their own kind of flavor of reformation. And you got the Anglicans going off in one direction, the Presbyterians, the Baptists, the Reformed. They're all just splitting off trying to reform Luther's reformation. Now, all these different groups and all these different denominations, they all looked to Luther as a hero. They saw him as somebody that reformed the Catholic Church. They saw the church as a ship that had just gotten a bunch of barnacles attached to it. You know, the ship was just this glorious ship, but all these evils got attached to it, like selling indulgences or things like that. And Luther shaved all those off. He preached against the hierarchy, and he established his own version of Christianity, which most Protestant Christians are going to say was the original Christianity. But that's not the Catholic viewpoint. The Catholic viewpoint on Luther is that Luther was what the Pope declared him to be, excommunicated, a heretic. To portray Luther as a hero is false because he attempted reform within the church, but then he went too far from reform. He went to the point of revolution. He literally cut himself off from Christ's Catholic Church. He developed false and novel teachings and was excommunicated by Pope Leo X in 1521. So let's analyze his life. Let's get to understand this man. So why the Catholic Church excommunicated him and why the church does not see him at all as a hero. Early life. So Martin Luther was born in Germany in 1483 AD and raised as a Catholic. His father, Hans Luther, had originally been poor, but had risen up to a successful career, and he wanted his son to continue in that wealthy tradition. So both Hans and Margaret Luther raised their firstborn son, Martin Luther. Now, from a psychological point of view, his parents were rather harsh with him, and this will make a lot more sense as his life goes on. Actually, Martin says in his later life that when he took a walnut from the kitchen, his mother beat him until he bled, and that his father once whipped him so hard that he ran away. So he had very harsh parents, very strong disciplinarians that were not easily pleased at all. Now, Hans Luther wanted his son Martin to become a lawyer, right? Continuing on in that successful path, right? Where they're no longer in poverty, but, you know, moving on towards wealthiness. So he wants him to be a lawyer, and Martin ends up sending his son to the best education he possibly can. So he gets him to the University of Erfurt in 1501 AD, and he ends up staying there until 1505 when he gets his master's degree. So Martin Luther is a lawyer. But then things change in Martin Luther's life. While Luther is actually coming home one day and going back to law school in Erfurt, he ends up in a thunderstorm. And in the middle of this
thunderstorm. Lightning is striking all around him. In fact, he is genuinely convinced that he's going to die in this thunderstorm. And so he prays Saint Anne. He prays to Saint Anne that he can make it out alive from this thunderstorm, because it's like gruesome what he's going through. And he believes that if he basically just makes a deal, like, God, if you can save me from this thunderstorm, I'm going to become a monk. I'm going to dedicate the rest of my life to serving you in a monastery. And that's what happens. Luther ends up surviving the thunderstorm, and to the dismay of his father, becomes a monk, not a lawyer. He ends up selling all of his law books and joins the Augustinian friars. His teachers at the University of Erfurt were Augustinians, so it's fitting he ends up going to the religious order he was trained by. Hidden from the world, Luther and his brother monks end up spending their time praying and studying. That's what monks were doing. And they were Augustinian monks, as you see in the picture there of Saint Augustine, who was one of the greatest saints. He was actually a doctor of the Catholic Church in the 4th and 5th centuries. And he had a specific rule for religious life that groups of men would follow, and they'd form monasteries devoted to this rule of Saint Augustine. So within a year, in 1506 AD, Luther made perpetual vows to be a monk for life. He no longer was a lawyer. Now, during his time in the monastery, he was deeply anxious. Martin Luther was deeply struggling with fear of God. In fact, we can actually make sense of this by the fact that his parents were so harsh with him. And we remember his mother beating him up, or his father whipping him. Right? If he was deeply formed by, you know, his own early childhood, and then enters into a monastery where everything is focused on pleasing God, he might imagine God as being pretty hard to please, as his parents were. And so he saw God as pretty harsh, and was thus super anxious about offending him with sin. Here's a quote by Martin Luther. He said, "Though I lived as a monk without reproach, I felt that I was a sinner before God with an extremely disturbed conscience. I could not believe that he was placated by my satisfaction. I did not love, yes, I hated the righteous God who

punishes sinners. Close quote. So Luther was struggling in his relationship with God. He was very fearful of him. He was attempting to please God by his good works, and he actually would go to great lengths to try and please God. He'd attempt to fast for days without any food, as you see in the picture of someone who's deeply hungry. Or he would sleep in his cell without blankets as a penance in the middle of winter, practically freezing to death. All of this trying to please God, because again, he was terrified of God. In fact, a psychologist named Erik Erikson actually wrote a book about young man Luther. And he analyzes his life through the lens of modern psychology and really sees him as somebody that exhibits the qualities of somebody that would possess obsessive compulsive disorder. Because Martin Luther would spend large amounts of time verbally telling his sins to a priest in the sacrament of confession. He sometimes would go for 30 minutes, an hour, 2 hours, even 6 hours a day. That was not just once a month, that was every single day. He was constantly obsessing over sins. Sometimes as soon as he would go in, he'd leave, and then he'd run right back in because he thought he had sinned again, right? So this obviously taking a massive amount of time reflecting on his personal sinfulness, terrified that he might have offended God in the slightest. In fact, some people say that he was struggling to the point of even recognizing sin. He'd be seeing even temptations, mere concupiscence, mere inclinations towards sins, as if he had actually committed the sin. Right? So his understanding of pleasing God is deeply clouded. Now, while he was in the monastery, he was studying a lot. In fact, he earned a bachelor's in sacred scripture and a bachelor's in the sentences, which was a sort of systematic theology. And then in 1512, he was persuaded to earn a doctorate in sacred scripture. And the man who persuaded him to do that was Dr. Staupitz, Johann von Staupitz. He was the priest who was hearing Martin Luther's confessions in the monastery. He was the priest and also the teacher at the University of Wittenberg, which was the city that was nearby where Luther was. Right, so Dr. Staupitz, while he was teaching and hearing Luther's confessions constantly, decided to approach Luther with a question. He asked Luther if he'd be willing to become a professor, just as he was. Now, this kind of makes sense for us, considering the fact that if he was going to confession all of the time, Dr. Staupitz may have tried to get Martin Luther's mind off of the sinfulness all the time and start focusing on a profession, a job, a teacher, being a professor of theology. Now, Martin Luther functioned as a professor. He didn't want to teach, but Dr. Staupitz pushed him to. And he even stepped down from his teaching position so that Martin could take his place. So here we have Martin Luther, a young German monk, teaching scripture with his doctorate in sacred scripture at the University of Wittenberg. He would lecture to the university students on scripture. He'd spend the day reflecting and studying, and then he'd go into the classroom and energetically teach the students about, say, Paul's letter to the Romans or the Psalms or whatever it may be. Besides this, he also took on various other duties, such as functioning as a priest of the local Catholic Church. Martin Luther was a priest. He actually would take on leadership responsibilities within the Augustinian order. So obviously he would have been a well-known figure. He was not some little monk, be a professor of scripture, a priest, and a leadership role, multiple roles within the Augustinian order. Now, it's during this time period that Luther is functioning as a professor of scripture that the Catholic Church down in Rome is offering indulgences. You've got Pope Julius II and Pope Leo X offering indulgences for those who give alms to the rebuilding of St. Peter's Basilica.
Right? This was the basilica where St. Paul and St. Peter had died. And the basilica was needing a lot of renovations. And so they wanted to build this large church to God. That was a good desire, a good work. And in order to build it, they needed the help of fellow Christians. And so they offered an indulgence, meaning a signification or an incentive to do good works, such as almsgiving. Right? And almsgiving literally was building St. Peter's Basilica. Indulgences were building St. Peter's. You've got this massive artwork all over the place, the Sistine Chapel. You've got Michelangelo and Raphael's paintings everywhere, and all this was funded by Christians throughout the world who were giving alms for the indulgence that the Pope was offering them. Now, indulgences are incentives for performing spiritual actions. Right, so the church is encouraging us to do good works. That's what was going on in the 1500s. The church was telling other people, hey, do good works such as almsgiving or saying prayers or reading scripture. And one in particular that was emphasized was giving alms for the building of a church. That's a good desire. You want to give money so that a church can be built so that you can praise God in it. That's the rebuilding of St. Peter's Basilica. Now, the indulgence per se that was being given is simply an indication of God's reward to your good work. The work of almsgiving was something that was good. It was something that you're doing for the praise of God. And that good work will be rewarded by God, and that's what the indulgence is doing. The indulgence is stamping on you the fact that God is rewarding you for your good action, right? For your love for Him, for this church you're building, the fact that He gave you money and you're giving it back to Him. The church recognizes and declares that you are being indulgenced by God. You're going to be rewarded by God.

Today we have celebrated the Holy Eucharist, praying for the peace in the world. So Jesus gave us the peace as a gift. So we have also called to be an instrument of peace. We continue praying for the peace in the world, especially in Holy Land. We ask also the intercession of the Blessed Mary, the Queen of Peace. May she can help us, to all of us, to be an instrument of a peace in the world.

it's an honor to have been able to experience this beautiful Mass today in the Holy Hour, sit in the presence with our Lord and meditate on His sacrifice for us and His love for us, and was able to pray the Rosary and speak to Our Lady, and it was very beautiful. The Holy Hour is an absolute gift. It's a blessing to be able to sit in the presence of our Lord and connect with Him and feel His love and just thank Him and thank Him for all that He's done for us and continues to show up in our lives, continues to forgive us and give us grace. It's beautiful.

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It was an incredible moment to share with so many fellow Catholics, and truly a once-in-a-lifetime experience as we prepare for our country's 250th birthday.

Dear children, I invite you to get to know my son better through prayer and charity. Let pure and open hearts learn to listen to what my son tells you in order to see spiritually. That as one people of God in communion with my son, you testify to the truth with your life. Pray, my children, that together with my son, you can bring only peace, joy, and love to all your brothers and sisters. I am with you, and I bless you with a mother's blessing.

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Whoever eats this bread will live forever, and the bread that I will give is my flesh for the life of the world." The Jews quarreled amongst themselves, saying, "How can this man give us his flesh to eat?" Jesus said to them, "Amen, amen, I say to you, unless you eat the flesh of the Son of Man and drink his blood, you do not have life within you. Whoever eats my flesh and drinks my blood has eternal life. And I will raise him on the last day. 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

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So also the one who feeds on me will have life because of me.

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0: Okay, wonderful. 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This is Christoph Olbash. Come on in, Christoph. How you doing, Christoph?
1: I'm good.
0: Nervous?
1: Nah.
0: So tell us a little bit about the song that you chose to sing.
1: This song is Blessed by Daniel Caesar. He's a very good artist. All my brothers love him. He's like one of, like, we bond over this artist. It's the best song ever, but yeah.
0: So what do you, like, what's the reason you chose this particular one? What is the talk?
1: It's like all about like making mistakes, but like you can always like come back from that. You can always come back home. And yeah, it's a really good song, really good artist, really good time.
0: All right, great. Well, good luck. Take your place at the piano and we'll get started. Let's hear it for Christoph. Thank you.

0: All right, next we're going to bring back Mayor McDonald along with one of her friends to perform the next song. So let's hear it. Bring back more Mayor McDonald and Bernadette Patterson. So Bernadette, tell us a little bit about the song that you've chosen to sing with your friend Mayor.
1: We have chosen to sing Journey to the Past from Anastasia. We wanted to sing a duet, but we couldn't find one that we really liked that had all the harmony that we wanted. So we added our own harmony to Journey to the Past, which was originally a solo.
0: Nice. So are you guys like a little group? Do you go on the road together singing all the time? Or?
1: This is the first time we've ever sung together.
0: All right. Well, good luck.
2: All right. Let's hear it for him, folks.

Medjugorje Peace Chaplet. I believe in God, the Father Almighty, creator of heaven and earth, and in Jesus Christ, his only Son, our Lord, who was conceived by the Holy Spirit, born of the Virgin Mary, suffered under Pontius Pilate, was crucified, died, and was buried. He descended into hell. The third day he rose again from the dead. He ascended into heaven and is seated at the right hand of God the Father Almighty. From thence he shall come to judge the living and the dead. I believe in the Holy Spirit, the Holy Catholic Church, the communion of saints, the forgiveness of sins, the resurrection of the body, and life everlasting. Amen. Our Father, who art in heaven, hallowed be thy name. Thy kingdom come, thy will be done, on earth as it is in heaven. Give us this day our daily bread, and forgive us our trespasses, as we forgive those who trespass against us. And lead us not into temptation, but deliver us from evil. Amen. Hail Mary, full of grace, the Lord is with thee. Blessed art thou among women, and blessed is the fruit of thy womb, Jesus. Holy Mary, Mother of God, pray for us sinners, now and at the hour of our death. Amen. Glory be to the Father, and to the Son, and to the Holy Spirit, as it was in the beginning, is now, and ever shall be, world without end. Amen. Our Father, who art in heaven, hallowed be thy name. Thy kingdom come, thy will be done, on earth as it is in heaven. Give us this day our daily bread, and forgive us our trespasses, as we forgive those who trespass against us. And lead us not into temptation, but deliver us from evil. Amen. Hail Mary, full of grace, the Lord is with thee. Blessed art thou among women, and blessed is the fruit of thy womb, Jesus. Holy Mary, Mother of God, pray for us sinners, now and at the hour of our death. Amen. Glory be to the Father, and to the Son, and to the Holy Spirit, as it was in the beginning, is now, and ever shall be, world without end. Amen. Our Father, who art in heaven, hallowed be thy name. Thy kingdom come, thy will be done, on earth as it is in heaven. Give us this day our daily bread, and forgive us our trespasses, as we forgive those who trespass against us. And lead us not into temptation, but deliver us from evil. Amen. Hail Mary, full of grace, the Lord is with thee. Blessed art thou among women, and blessed is the fruit of thy womb, Jesus. Holy Mary, Mother of God, pray for us sinners, now and at the hour of our death. Amen. Glory be to the Father, and to the Son, and to the Holy Spirit, as it was in the beginning, is now, and ever shall be, world without end. Amen. Our Father, who art in heaven, hallowed be thy name. Thy kingdom come, thy will be done, on earth as it is.

and blessed is the fruit of thy womb, Jesus. Holy Mary, Mother of God, pray for us sinners, now and at the hour of our death. Amen. Glory be to the Father, and to the Son, and to the Holy Spirit, as it was in the beginning, is now, and ever shall be, world without end. Amen. Our Father, who art in heaven, hallowed be thy name. Thy kingdom come, thy will be done, on earth as it is in heaven. Give us this day our daily bread, and forgive us our trespasses, as we forgive those who trespass against us. And lead us not into temptation, but deliver us from evil. Amen. Hail Mary, full of grace, the Lord is with thee. Blessed art thou among women, and blessed is the fruit of thy womb, Jesus. Holy Mary, Mother of God, pray for us sinners, now and at the hour of our death. Amen. Glory be to the Father, and to the Son, and to the Holy Spirit, as it was in the beginning, is now, and ever shall be, world without end. Amen. Our Father, who art in heaven, hallowed be thy name. Thy kingdom come, thy will be done, on earth as it is in heaven. Give us this day our daily bread, and forgive us our trespasses, as we forgive those who trespass against us. And lead us not into temptation, but deliver us from evil. Amen. Hail Mary, full of grace, the Lord is with thee. Blessed art thou among women, and blessed is the fruit of thy womb, Jesus. Holy Mary, Mother of God, pray for us sinners, now and at the hour of our death. Amen. Glory be to the Father, and to the Son, and to the Holy Spirit, as it was in the beginning, is now, and ever shall be, world without end. Amen. Our Father, who art in heaven, hallowed be thy name. Thy kingdom come, thy will be done, on earth as it is in heaven. Give us this day our daily bread, and forgive us our trespasses, as we forgive those who trespass against us. And lead us not into temptation, but deliver us from evil. Amen. Hail Mary, full of grace, the Lord is with thee. Blessed art thou among women, and blessed is the fruit of thy womb, Jesus. Holy Mary, Mother of God, pray for us sinners, now and at the hour of our death. Amen. Glory be to the Father, and to the Son, and to the Holy Spirit, as it was in the beginning, is now, and ever shall be, world without end. Amen. In the name of the Father, and of the Son, and of the Holy Spirit. Amen.

And today, the message during this Thanksgiving week is to praise the Lord and, as the lepers did when they were healed, to go back to Him, to fall at His feet, and to adore Him, as the word is Eucharist, to fall at His feet. And I think the more that we do this, the more we turn to the Lord in gratitude and we praise Him and adore Him, the more that we will see that peace can be accomplished. Because peace is not fuzzy feelings. Peace is not fingers up in the air, but rather peace, according to the Israelites, was always wholeness, order, that God's way may be done, that God's order may be done here on this earth as He has established it to be. So let us go back to the Lord this week. Let us praise Him. Let us go to His feet, and let us praise Him for all that He has done in our lives. Amen.

for a couple of different reasons. For one, I love adoration. I love being in adoration before the Lord. But on this particular occasion, I was given the opportunity to be the person that's going to actually move the Blessed Sacrament from St. Philip's here to St. Pius in Greensboro as part of that leg of the pilgrimage. So I'm very honored to be in this position and to have this opportunity.

I'm very excited to be a part of it. When I got the call a few weeks ago to participate, I really knew nothing about what this Eucharistic pilgrimage was for. And it's very important that we realize that this pilgrimage is in honor of our country's turning 250 years and the importance of God in our life and in our country.

I know that Eucharist is the main and most important part of our Christian faith, our Catholic faith, and being with the Eucharist is always an opportunity to be as close to the Lord as we can possibly get.

Dear children, I invite you all to be bearers of the peace and joy of the resurrected Jesus for all those who are far from prayer, so that Jesus's love through your lives transforms them to a new life of conversion and holiness. Thank you for answering my call.

0: In the name of the Father, and of the Son, and of the Holy Spirit.
1: Amen.
0: The Lord be with you.
1: And with your spirit.
0: Brethren, let us acknowledge our sins and so prepare ourselves to celebrate the sacred mysteries. I confess to Almighty God
1: and to you, my brothers and sisters, that I have greatly sinned in my thoughts and in my words, in what I have done and what I have failed to do.
0: Through my most grievous fault. Therefore I ask, Blessed Mary, ever Virgin, all the angels and saints, and you, my brothers and sisters, to pray for me to the Lord our God. May Almighty God have mercy on us, forgive us our sins, and bring us to everlasting life.
1: Amen.

0: Let us pray. O God, from whom all good things come, grant that we who call on you in our need may at your prompting discern what is right, and by your guidance do it. Through our Lord Jesus Christ, your Son, who lives and reigns with you in the unity of the Holy Spirit, God, forever and ever.
1: Amen. A reading from the first book of Kings. Elijah the Tishbite from Tishbe in Gilead said to Ahab, "As the Lord, the God of Israel, lives, whom I serve, during these years there shall be no dew or rain except at my word." The Lord then said to Elijah, "Leave here, go east and hide in the Wadi Cherith, east of the Jordan. You shall drink of the stream, and I have commanded ravens to feed you there." So he left and did as the Lord had commanded. He went and remained by the Wadi Cherith, east of the Jordan. Ravens brought him bread and meat in the morning and bread and meat in the evening, and he drank from the stream. The word of the Lord. Our help is from the Lord who made heaven and earth. Our help is from the Lord who made heaven and earth. I lift up my eyes toward the mountains. Whence shall help come to me? My help is from the Lord who made heaven and earth. Our help is from the Lord who made heaven and earth. May he not suffer your foot to slip. May he slumber not who guards you. Indeed, he neither slumbers nor sleeps, the guardian of Israel. Our help is from the Lord who made heaven and earth.

The Lord is your guardian, the Lord is your shade. He is beside you at your right hand. The sun shall not harm you by day, nor the moon by night. Our help is from the Lord who made heaven and earth. The Lord will guard you from all evil. He will guard your life. The Lord will guard your coming and your going, both now and forever. Our help is from the Lord who made heaven and earth.

0: The Lord be with you. A reading from the Holy Gospel according to Matthew. When Jesus saw the crowds, he went up the mountain, and after he had sat down, his disciples came to him. He began to teach them, saying, "Blessed are the poor in spirit, for theirs is the kingdom of heaven. Blessed are they who mourn, for they will be comforted. Blessed are the meek, for they will inherit the land. Blessed are they who hunger and thirst for righteousness, for they will be satisfied. Blessed are the merciful, for they will be shown mercy. Blessed are the clean of heart, for they will see God. Blessed are the peacemakers, for they will be called children of God. Blessed are they who are persecuted for the sake of righteousness, for theirs is the kingdom of heaven. Blessed are you when they insult you and persecute you and utter every kind of evil against you falsely because of me. Rejoice and be glad, for your reward will be great in heaven. Thus they persecuted the prophets who were before you." The Gospel of the Lord. Good morning. Pope Benedict, in the first volume of those three quite slim volumes, right, of his book, Jesus of Nazareth, has in chapter 4 an analysis of the Beatitudes. It's not that long, it's about 20 pages. And for this morning, I think 2 points, one from the beginning, one from the end of that chapter, which is well worth your going to read. Firstly, this is one of so many places where our Lord acts on the basis of his divinity, rather than explain the fact that he is both God and man. Right? Moses and Elijah went up to the top of mountains to encounter God and to receive teaching that they brought down from the mountain to others. Our Lord goes up a mountain, and from that mountain he teaches, because he has divine authority. And in his teaching, he is presenting a contradiction to the values of the world, to how those who cast their eyes downwards towards what seems to be powerful in this life think. And in doing that, he is providing an anticipation and a distillation of the message of the cross, that sign of contradiction to the world, which is also our salvation, which is also our prayer in this Mass this morning. Let us come together in the presence of the Lord and pray for the needs of this assembly and the world. For the Church, may the Holy Spirit strengthen each of us in our baptismal vocation as true disciples. We pray to the Lord.
1: Lord, hear our prayer.
0: For our Holy Father Pope Leo and his continuing apostolic visit to Spain, for its safety and good success. We pray to the Lord.
1: Lord, hear our prayer.
0: For those in our midst enduring great loss, may they be filled with God's consolation and peace. We pray to the Lord.
1: Lord, hear our prayer.
0: For all who have passed from this earthly life, most especially Robert Wellens, for whom this Mass is offered, may the Lord bring them into his loving presence. We pray to the Lord.
1: Lord, hear our prayer.
0: God, our Father, we ask you to hear and answer our prayers according to your most holy will, through Christ our Lord.
1: Amen.

0: Pray, brethren, my sacrifice and yours may be acceptable to God, the Almighty Father.
1: May the Lord accept the sacrifice at your hands for the praise and glory of his name, for our good and the good of all his holy church.
0: Look kindly upon our service, O Lord, we pray, that what we offer may be an acceptable oblation to you, and lead us to grow in charity through Christ our Lord.
1: Amen.
0: The Lord be with you.
1: And with your spirit.
0: Lift up your hearts.
1: We lift them up to the Lord.
0: Let us give thanks to the Lord our God.
1: It is right and just.
0: It is truly right and just. Our duty and our salvation, always and everywhere, to give you thanks, Father most holy, through your beloved Son, Jesus Christ, your Word, through whom you made all things, whom you sent as our Savior and Redeemer, incarnate by the Holy Spirit and born of the Virgin. Fulfilling your will and gaining for your holy people, he stretched out his hands as he endured his passion, so as to break the bonds of death and manifest the resurrection. And so with all the angels and all the saints, we declare your glory, as with one voice we acclaim.

You are indeed holy, O Lord, and all you have created rightly gives you praise. For through your Son, our Lord Jesus Christ, by the power and working of the Holy Spirit, you give life to all things and make them holy. And you never cease to gather a people to yourself, so from the rising of the sun to its setting, a pure sacrifice may be offered to your name. Therefore, O Lord, we humbly implore you, by the same Spirit, graciously make holy these gifts we have brought to you for consecration, that they may become the body and blood of your Son, our Lord Jesus Christ, at whose command we celebrate these mysteries. For on the night he was betrayed, he himself took bread, and giving you thanks, he said the blessing, broke the bread, and gave it to his disciples, saying, "Take this, all of you, and eat of it, for this is

In a similar way, when supper was ended, he took the chalice and giving you thanks, he said the blessing, and gave the chalice to his disciples, saying, "Take this, all of you, and drink from it, for this is the chalice of my blood, the blood of the new and eternal covenant, which will be poured out for you and for many for the forgiveness of sins. Do this in memory of me."

Therefore, Lord, as we celebrate the memorial of the saving passion of your Son, his wondrous resurrection and ascension into heaven, we look forward to his second coming. We offer you in thanksgiving this holy and living sacrifice. Look, we pray, upon the oblation of your church, and recognizing the sacrificial victim by whose death you willed to reconcile us to yourself, grant that we who are nourished by the body and blood of your Son, and filled with his Holy Spirit, may become one body, one spirit in Christ. May he make of us an eternal offering to you, so that we may obtain an inheritance with your elect, especially the most blessed Virgin Mary, Mother of God, with blessed Joseph, her spouse, with your blessed apostles and glorious martyrs, and with all the saints in whose constant intercession in your presence we rely for unfailing help. May this sacrifice of our reconciliation, we pray, O Lord, advance the peace and salvation of all the world. Be pleased to confirm in faith and charity your pilgrim church on earth with your servant Leo, our Pope, and Ronald, our Bishop, the other bishops of the clergy, and the entire people you have gained for your own. Listen graciously to the prayers of this family, whom you have summoned before you. In your compassion, O merciful Father, gather to yourself all your children scattered throughout the world, to our departed brothers and sisters, and to all who are pleasing to their passing from this life. Give kind admittance to your kingdom. There we hope to enjoy forever the fullness of your glory. Through Christ our Lord, through whom you bestow on the world all that is good. Through him and with him and in him, O God Almighty Father, in the unity of the Holy Spirit, all glory and honor is yours forever and ever. Amen.

0: At the Savior's command, and formed by divine teaching, we dare to say,
1: Our Father, who art in heaven, hallowed be thy name. Thy kingdom come, thy will be done, on earth as it is in heaven. Give us this day our daily bread, and forgive us our trespasses, as we forgive those who trespass against us. And lead us not into temptation, but deliver us from evil. Deliver us, we pray, from every evil. Graciously grant peace in our days, that by the help of your mercy we may be always free from sin and safe from all distress, as we await the blessed hope and the coming of our Savior, Jesus Christ.
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0: Lord Jesus Christ, you said to your apostles, peace I leave you, my peace I give you. 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
2: Amen.
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0: Behold the Lamb of God. Behold him who takes away the sins of the world. Blessed are those called to the supper of the Lamb. Lord, I am not worthy that you should enter under my roof, but only say the word, and my soul shall be healed.
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0: Let us pray. May your healing work, O Lord, free us, we pray, from doing evil and lead us to what is right, through Christ our Lord.
1: Amen.
0: The Lord be with you.
1: And with your spirit.
0: May Almighty God bless you, the Father, and the Son, and the Holy Spirit.
1: Amen.
0: Go forth. The Mass is ended.
1: Thanks be to God.
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hand in hand with Jesus and Mary in the storm. We begin with this reading from the prophet Isaiah, chapter 8, starting from verse 11. And it says, "For this is what the Lord said to me while taking me by the hand and warning me not to walk in the way of this people, saying, 'Do not call conspiracy everything that this people calls conspiracy, nor fear, nor be afraid of what they fear. The Lord of hosts, he is the one you must revere. He shall be your fear, he shall be your dread. He will be a sanctuary, but also a stone of stumbling and a rock of offense for the two houses of Israel, a snare and a trap for the inhabitants of Jerusalem. Many of them will stumble, fall, be broken, be ensnared, and be captured. For it is very common today to live this reality, and we have already discussed it before, and it continues. That is why we mention it again, and you realize that the Lord leads me to read to you from the prophet Isaiah in this passage about conspiracy, and the Lord warns, it is the Lord whom we should fear, not conspiracies, not the fears of this world." And this is something I have insisted on, as do people who are consistent in their faith and who know the gospel spiritually, not in a literal way, but in a spiritual way. And this means, what are we supposed to fear about what the devil is doing in this world, about what all the agendas, the evil agendas of this world, the powers of this world are planning? Why should we be genuinely worried, truly terrified, deeply scandalized, and widely spreading this kind of news when what we should actually have and possess is the profound and reverent fear of God? If we belong to God, if we are with God and obey God, if it is God whom we follow and with whom we walk, what do we have to worry about? And why are we afraid? And why are we so anxious? There is no reason, in other words, from the perspective of our faith, that simply doesn't make sense. For that reason, we have to be very careful, because we live in a world of communications, a world full of opportunism, and even within the church itself, the very people of the church deceive us. Because there are many populists in the church who take advantage of these hot topics to make themselves popular. And the most popular thing today is conspiracies. That gives them a lot of rating, a lot of people follow that, and they get excited seeing thousands of people following them, and they don't care that what they're spreading is fear, terror, insecurity, taking away from God's people what should be strongest in their hearts, which is their faith, their trust in God, and their fear of God. And not fear of the world, the devil, what the world is planning, the devil, the evil spirits, the evil corporations, all of this is the wrong path. Now with this, I don't mean that we shouldn't be prudent. Obviously, God's people should have discernment and prudence, and we should be alert to many things that could harm us. That's fine, but what's wrong is spreading fear, terror, conspiracies. You can see the warning that God gives to the prophet Isaiah and how he should speak to those people and why he shouldn't follow the fear of those people, because these people, the Jews, were more afraid of the things of the world than of God, even though they knew that God was their Lord and that they had no reason to be terrified of what the world was planning, the spirits of the world, the people of the world. Today we have a lot of problems in the world, not that we haven't had them before, since we've gone through terrifying, terrible wars. So compared to what humanity has experienced before, what we're living through now is nothing. However, there are many social, political, and economic problems that will continue because the consequences of this pandemic have not even begun to be seen yet. And this is going to take many years for humanity to recover, starting with the fact that it seems it will be several years before the pandemic can be brought under control. And you can imagine that this is going to be a back and forth of quarantines, going out and coming back in order to manage the economies. But in the midst of all this, the contagion will continue. So we must be very prepared to live a new life, as we have already discussed. And the reason why Maria Vision has invited me to share with you these segments about walking with Jesus and Mary during the storm, about these changes humanity is experiencing, is precisely so that we can go through these changes and all these
are such difficult situations, but hand in hand with Jesus and Mary, so that we do not go through them alone, and much less relying on the world, on the information from the world, or on Catholic populists who want to take advantage of this to gain fame and power. That we don't go through it that way, but rather that we live it within our faith, integrated with what the Lord has already given us, which is our faith, prayer, sacrifice, penance, fasting, love for our neighbor, charity, service to others, good works. This is what keeps us strong. This is what keeps us hopeful. Because you will realize that the spirit of service is what brings the most peace to the heart. One goes to confession, receives communion. One takes part in prayer groups to be in community. But one must serve, one must have charity, one must help everyone. Everyone one can help. And that is the fruit that comes from everything else we mentioned. Because that is the fruit called peace. Peace is received through service, peace is received through giving ourselves. We have to be very clear and precise about that and possess a profound spiritual reality within our hearts that truly shows us the way forward.

0: And the way is not to be frightened, not to be afraid, but to have a true spirit of charity.
1: How do you heal? That's a big question. Like Kerry said, that's another talk altogether. I'm not going to give it in this one. We're doing a workshop on Saturday. I'll tell you a little bit about that at the end. It's just a healing workshop. It might sound kind of weird, but instead of doing a whole weekend retreat, which is long and hard to commit to, we're doing 3 hours in the morning, 3 hours in the afternoon. That's it. Short talks, practical talks that help you heal, that make healing really simple. So I'll tell you about that at the end. Tip number one, again, build virtue. Tip number two, find a virtuous spouse. For those of you who are engaged or married, help your spouse build virtue. Years ago, I had an awesome spiritual director who was a devout Catholic priest, wore cassock and all that. And he told me something that shocked me. He said, Joey, it's better for you to date a woman who's virtuous but not Catholic than to date a woman who's Catholic but not virtuous. That shocked me. And I know he would say you can find both, and that's what I would recommend too. But it showed me the importance of finding a virtuous spouse. And so what should you look for? What sort of virtue should you look for in the other person? I would say look for someone who's living out the virtue of chastity. Why is this so important? We hear a lot. I'm sure you guys have heard a lot in your lives about the virtue of chastity. Why is this so important? At the core of it, it's important because at the core of chastity is self-mastery. It's self-mastery. And self-mastery is essential in a marriage because it's that ability to deny yourself, to sacrifice for the people that you love, which happens a lot within marriage. Another thing too, guys, lust destroys marriages. Don't be fooled to think that as soon as you put on this ring, your temptations to lust will disappear. They don't. They're still there. And some people say, like Jason Everett has said this, he says chastity within marriage can actually be harder than chastity before marriage, which we'll talk about a little bit later. And so one of the top causes of divorce, you guys know, this is infidelity. So we really need to find someone who's living that virtue of chastity, striving strongly for that. Find someone who's humble. Humility is the foundation of all the virtues. It's so helpful within a marriage because you're going to need to apologize a lot. You're going to need to forgive each other. So it gives you the ability to do just that. My wife is a pro at forgiveness because I mess up a lot. And so it's really helpful to find someone who has that humility because, again, all the other virtues build on it, but it's helpful when you need to forgive or you need to apologize. Find someone who's empathetic, someone who can see things from your point of view. This helps so much, especially in conflict, which is inevitable in any marriage. I've heard of very few couples who don't have conflict within marriage. We'll talk about that a little bit later, but empathy helps conflict go well. Find someone who has a growth mindset. Why is this so important? Because you don't just marry the person that they are today, you marry the person that they will become. And one of the greatest indications of who they will become is their attitude and actions toward growth. And so pay attention to that. Find someone who's striving to grow. Find someone who you can be friends with. Find someone you can be friends with, someone who gets you. Now, I'm not quite sure that men and women will ever really get each other, but certainly there's people in your life, right, who get you better than others, who understand you better than others, who you're better friends with than others. So find someone like that. And I recommend, if you can, before dating, build a friendship. Now, that's not always realistic, especially once you guys get out of college. It's not always realistic to build that friendship, but even within a dating relationship and within a marriage, you can build that friendship. It takes some intentionality to do that, but you can do that. But find someone who you can build a friendship with, and then compare that friendship that you have with them after some time, right? Give some time for it to grow, to the people in your life who you're closest with, and just see how that goes. Friendship's so important because marriage is so much more than romance and sex. In fact, you could say that perhaps the best measure of the quality of a marriage is the quality of the friendship between the spouses, not the feelings they have for each other, their romance, or their sex life. Those things are important, not putting them down, but it really is the friendship that holds you together that's the foundation of everything else. Find someone who you want your kids to be like, right? Ask the question. It's a hard question to ask. Do I want my future kids to be exactly like this person? Find someone who's willing to share with you the mistakes they've made in the past. This is really hard. It's really difficult. It's super important and really fruitful. I had to do this with my wife before we were married. It was the hardest conversation I probably ever had. I made some mistakes in my past. So I had to tell those things to her. And so I recommend that you do the same. One great question that you can use to spur this conversation is this. It comes from Emily Wilson, the speaker, songwriter, musician who does the Steubenville conferences. She says this. She says, ask them, is there anything you haven't told me yet that you're afraid to tell me? Is there anything you haven't told me yet that you're afraid to tell me? That can spark

really good, difficult conversations. And one of the things that's inevitably going to come up is perhaps sexual mistakes. And Jason Ever talks about this. He says his wife, you know, had made a lot of mistakes before they were married. And he said it can actually be more harmful to divulge a lot of details. So keep things general if you're sharing stuff like that. How many of you think that having a list of qualities that you want in a spouse is a good idea? I'm just curious. Let's show of hands. Do you think it's a good idea to have a list? Okay, we're like split. I think it's a good idea. I think it's really important, though, to split the list in two. Have one list of must-haves, it's like non-negotiables, and then another list of bonuses, like he has a Ferrari, you know, it's all that good stuff. But it's important that we don't confuse the two, and I think that often happens. And ladies, I know you want a tall guy, so I know most of you would never end up with me. That's okay. Before I was married, of course. But I think it's really important to split those in two so that we're not confused looking for something that's really superficial and not that important. When you're discerning, be careful. Right? Be careful. John Paul II says that as a rule, he says this always happens, we tend to exaggerate the goodness and the virtue of the person that we're in love with. He says this always happens to everyone, no exceptions. And so we need to ask ourselves the question and be brutally honest, is this person actually virtuous? Are they actually virtuous? But we can't discern that alone because love is blind and we all know this. And so we need to involve our family if we can. We need to involve good friends of ours and ask them for feedback. Guys, don't wait for them to give you feedback. Some of you have friends who always want to give you their opinion. That's great. But most of you, right, are going to need to fish this out of your family, out of your friends, and ask them, say, hey, what do you think about this guy? What do you think about this girl? Like, do you see any red flags in our relationship? Like, ask these questions. It's kind of scary to do that because you might not like the answer, but it's going to save you a ton of heartache. I wish I had done this in some of my relationships in the past. It really would have helped me a ton. Guys, just a word of caution here. Don't rush. I know you Catholics. I know you Ave students. I went to Franciscan, so I know the ring by spring thing. It's a real thing. I'm not saying to wait 7 years. I'm not saying to wait 7 years to get married, but just be careful. Like, don't rush. The danger when we rush, and this is the real point, the danger when we rush is that we'll end up making an emotional decision. And I was interviewing Dr. Ted Suri, if you know him, brilliant guy. I was interviewing him and asking him the question, like, how do you choose a good spouse? And one of the things he said, choosing a spouse actually is mainly an intellectual decision, which sounds super unromantic, but he said, it's really an intellectual decision. Like, emotions play a part, but we really need to choose someone who's a good fit for us, who's virtuous, who would make a good husband, who'd make a good wife, a good mom and dad. And so, again, emotions play a role, but we need to make sure that we're taking our time and not rushing into making an emotional decision. Find someone who's pursuing God. Curtis Martin said it so well. He said, don't pursue your soulmate, pursue God. And after a while of running after him, turn to see who's keeping up with you. Yeah. Let's give her a round of applause. All right, so some of you, I know some of you guys are engaged. Tom and Izzy, I know there's some married couples here. So what about those of you who are already married? How can you help your spouse to build virtue? I think the first thing that us married people or engaged people need to remember is that people can change, but you can't change them. People can change, but you can't change them. And so I learned this the hard way within marriage. Early in marriage, my wife and I had a struggle talking about money, getting on the same page with our finances. And I'm a business nerd. I studied finance at Franciscan. I got my MBA. And so I'm like super into this. My wife wasn't really into it. And so it was a constant struggle. We bought the Dave Ramsey course. We didn't really get through it. It was super frustrating to me. And I would like try to almost like force her. I'm ashamed to say, like, force and coerce her, like, we got to do this. But what I should have done instead is use the influence tactics, right? I should have taken the slow and strategic approach. I should have sat down with her, right, and asked her questions. I should have worked on improving the relationship. Instead of preaching, I should have, again, just shared my point of view and then asked her what she thought about it. I should have given her little bits of content, an article here, a meme there, a podcast episode, a video, something like that, and then given her the freedom to choose. And I did some of this eventually. It took me some time to learn it. And now I can say that she probably loves Dave Ramsey more than I do.

listens to this podcast, she would come home and tell me like how sad it is. A lot of her coworkers just really struggled with managing their money well. And so people can change. You can't change them. Focus on influencing them instead. And one of the best things you can do to influence someone's behavior, we know this from AA and from the 12-step programs, is just focus on your own growth. Focus on your own growth. Focus on thriving in your own life. Because that other person is going to see you like doing well in life, see you thriving. They're going to want what you have, which is such a more motivating force than any words that will come out of your mouth. So tip number two, find a virtuous spouse or help your spouse build virtue. Tip number three, purify your idea of love. So marriage research shows that one of the essential ingredients to a great marriage is a realistic concept of love. In other words, knowing the truth about love. As Catholics, we kind of have an advantage here, but even for us, there's so many lies in the world when it comes to love. And so one of the lies that I fell into, and perhaps you can relate to this, is thinking that love didn't actually last. Like eventually it would crash and burn, it would fall apart. And seeing my parents' marriage fall apart, seeing them get divorced, this was ingrained deep inside me. I really believed that love didn't last. And even if it could last for some people, I didn't think it could last for me. But the truth is that love can last. Marriage can last. I've seen it. I've seen really beautiful couples. There's two in particular that I always think of that have been such an inspiration and even mentors to me. They've proved to me that love can not only last, but it can be really good and really beautiful. I want my marriage to be like theirs. I hope you guys have couples like that in your life who can prove to you that love can last, especially if you're doubting it because of what you've seen growing up, what you've seen around you. And love can also last because we can choose to make it last. Love is a choice. Another lie that I fell into was believing that feelings equal love. Like intellectually, I knew this wasn't true, but for a long time on a subconscious emotional level, I definitely believed that feelings were the measure of love. More feeling, more love. Less feeling, less love. And so in my relationships, when feelings would begin to fade, as they naturally do over time or change, I would freak out. I'd become really anxious, like, wow, like, is love ending? Am I going to lose this person? And so what I needed was to purify my idea of love. And John Paul II, who really showed me the truth when it came to love, says that love is not merely a feeling. It is an act of the will that consists of choosing in a constant manner the good of the beloved to the good of oneself. And so feelings, they're a part of love, but they're only a part. And they're certainly not the measure of authentic love. And so in your relationships, like all of you, like in your relationships here at Ave, wherever you go in life, in your marriages, when your feelings start to fade, your love is not doomed. It's actually just an invitation to love on a deeper, more mature level. It's actually a good thing if you think about it, because you're forced to choose, what do I love more? The feeling or the person? And so in a dating relationship, I would say it's problematic if you've never had a romantic feelings for a person. I think you should have romantic feelings for someone, at least initially. But it's really important that we don't make decisions based on emotion alone. Like, when in life is it good to make a decision on emotion alone? And the real danger, if we just trust our emotions with these things, is that we'll end up walking away from a good relationship or even a marriage because we just don't feel it. There was a study that asked divorced people, why did you get divorced? And one woman said this. She said, I realized it was the lack of commitment on my part because I really didn't feel romantic toward him. I always felt like he was more of a friend to me. How tragic. Like, obviously their romance needed a spark. But how sad to walk away from your relationship because you didn't feel romantic. Another lie that I believed was that love is too risky. It's not worth the risk. And it's true. Like, if you love someone, if you put your heart out there, you're probably going to be hurt. It's going to happen. Any of you have been through breakups, you already know this. I don't need to tell you this. But you know what's more dangerous? You know what's worse than being hurt? Never loving at all. C.S. Lewis, he said it the best. C.S. Lewis said this. He said, to love at all is to be vulnerable. Love anything and your heart will be wrung and possibly broken. If you want to make sure of keeping it intact, you must give it to no one, not even an animal. Wrap it carefully around with hobbies and little luxuries. Avoid all entanglements. Lock it up safe in the casket or coffin of your selfishness. But in that casket, safe, dark, motionless, airless, it will change.

be broken, it will become unbreakable, impenetrable, irredeemable. To love is to be vulnerable. So that's the danger, that if we don't love, if we don't risk, if we don't be vulnerable, our

intimacy, love, marriage, all that. I totally get this. That was me. In high school and even in college, I was terrified of love, relationships, dating, all that stuff. And it was primarily rooted in the fact that my parents' marriage fell apart, and I just didn't want them to eventually happen to me too. And so to overcome that fear, what I had to do was slowly begin to be vulnerable, especially in my relationships and safe relationships. And by relationships, I mean my friendships. And so I did that in little ways and helped so much, eventually to the point where I was able to pursue and date women, one at a time. But slowly, I was able to continue to overcome it, and where it didn't control me. It didn't control me, and so I felt free. I felt free to the point where when I met my wife, I was able to pursue her, to ask her to marry me. And now we're married, and we're building our family. We have a baby girl. She's 7 months old. She's the greatest thing ever. We're completely obsessed with her.

Today we celebrated this beautiful feast of the Eucharist Sunday Mass, and we celebrated this also. We had the opportunity to have the torch of peace, and it was a beautiful coincidence that there were two families bringing the torch of peace, and especially because the Lord gave us that, His providence gave us that sign that there were two families bringing that torch, because according to me, that is the secret for peace. The secret for peace is inside the families, because it's in the family where people learn to love, to forgive, to give one another, give up their life for one another. It's in the Christian family where a family is unbreakable, indivisible. Only when the love of Christ is in the middle of us, we can understand the value of the other. How great is this gift of the other to us, the gift of having a mother, a father, a son, a brother. And many times we forget that, and that's why we go out in the world and we have problems and we don't respect the other, because we don't understand how valuable is the life of the other. That's why it's so beautiful the readings today that spoke about the talents. Talent is an immense amount of money that was given to this person, and it's up to us to use those talents to only for ourselves, to keep it hidden and not to worry about and to despise somehow this gift that God has given us, or we can make those talents produce fruits of love, fruits of understanding, forgiveness, and then is when we receive the reward, the joy of entering in God's kingdom, which is not just that one day we're going to go to heaven, but also that in this life we experience the joy, the happiness of having a home, having a family where to, if you want to enjoy these gifts that God has given us, and that is the secret for the peace of the world. I will ask you to pray. I will to pray not only for the peace of the world, but for peace in the families. That many, since many are broken because there are so many difficulties and so many difficult moments in the relationships, and we need the healing of the Lord. He's the only one who can heal those relationships. So pray especially for the peace in the families, and that this torch may continue to grow in the world through the testimony of Christ. Amen.

Dear children, I am calling you to go into nature and to pray for the Most High to speak to your heart, and that you may feel the power of the Holy Spirit, so as to witness the love which God has for every creature. I am with you, and I intercede for you. Thank you for having responded to my call.

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1: And I'm Gabby.
0: Join us today to pray, learn, and sing. Today we'll be talking all about Sacred Heart of Jesus, Immaculate Heart of Mary, you know, St. Mary Mary Alacoque, since June is the month of the Sacred Heart of Jesus, and pretty soon, June 12th, is the Feast of the Sacred Heart of Jesus, and June 13th is the Feast of the Immaculate Heart of Mary. So that's what we'll be talking about today. There's tons of amazing promises, you know, with very easy steps to get those amazing promises. So be sure to stay tuned for those later on today. We'll talk about that. But let's first start with the Most Holy Rosary. In the name of the Father, and the Son, and the Holy Spirit.
1: Amen. Amen.
0: I believe in God, the Father Almighty, creator of heaven and earth, and in Jesus Christ, his only Son, our Lord, who was conceived by the Holy Spirit, born of the Virgin Mary, suffered under Pontius Pilate, was crucified, died, and was buried. He descended into hell. On the third day he rose again from the dead. He ascended into heaven and is seated at the right hand of God, the Father Almighty. From thence he shall come to judge the living and the dead.
1: I believe in the Holy Spirit, the Holy Catholic Church, the communion of saints, the forgiveness of sins, the resurrection of the body, life everlasting. Amen.
0: Our Father, who art in heaven, hallowed be thy name. Thy kingdom come, thy will be done, on earth as it is in heaven.
1: Give us this day our daily bread, and forgive us our trespasses, as we forgive those who trespass against us. And lead us not into temptation, but deliver us from evil. Amen.
0: Hail Mary, full of grace, the Lord is with thee. Blessed art thou amongst women, and blessed is the fruit of thy womb, Jesus.
1: Holy Mary, Mother of God, pray for us sinners, now at the hour of our death. Amen.
0: Hail Mary, full of grace, the Lord is with thee. Blessed art thou amongst women, and blessed is the fruit of thy womb, Jesus.
1: Holy Mary, Mother of God, pray for us sinners, now at the hour of our death. Amen.
0: Hail Mary, full of grace, the Lord is with thee. Blessed art thou amongst women, and blessed is the fruit of thy womb, Jesus.
1: Holy Mary, Mother of God, pray for us sinners, now and at the hour of our death. Amen.
0: Glory be to the Father, and to the Son, and to the Holy Spirit.
1: As it was in the beginning, is now, ever shall be, world without end. Amen.
0: O my Jesus, forgive us our sins, save us from the fires of hell. Lead all souls to heaven, especially those in most need of thy mercy. Amen. The first joyful mystery is the Annunciation. Remember to call in live anytime with the phone number below. We'd be glad to hear your prayer intentions. And during this decade, we will also be praying for her family's health. We'll be praying especially for that during this decade. And don't forget to call in live anytime with the phone number below and tell us your prayer intentions, and we love to pray for them.
1: Our Father, who art in heaven, hallowed be thy name. Thy kingdom come, thy will be done, on earth as it is in heaven.
0: Give us this day our daily bread, and forgive us our trespasses, as we forgive those who trespass against us. And lead us not into temptation, but deliver us from evil. Amen.
1: Hail Mary, full of grace, the Lord is with thee. Blessed art thou amongst women, and blessed is the fruit of thy womb, Jesus.
0: Holy Mary, Mother of God, pray for us sinners, now and at the hour of our death. Amen.
1: Hail Mary, full of grace, the Lord is with thee. Blessed art thou amongst women, and blessed is the fruit of thy womb, Jesus.
0: Holy Mary, Mother of God, pray for us sinners, now and at the hour of our death. Amen.
1: Hail Mary, full of grace, the Lord is with thee. Blessed art thou amongst women, and blessed is the fruit of thy womb, Jesus.
0: Holy Mary, Mother of God, pray for us sinners, now and at the hour of our death. Amen.
1: Hail Mary, full of grace, the Lord is with thee. Blessed art thou amongst women, and blessed is the fruit of thy womb, Jesus.
0: Holy Mary, Mother of God, pray for us sinners, now and at the hour of our death. Amen.
1: Hail Mary, full of grace, the Lord is with thee. Blessed art thou amongst women, and blessed is the fruit of thy womb, Jesus.
0: Holy Mary, Mother of God, pray for us sinners, now and at the hour of our death. Amen.
1: Hail Mary, full of grace, the Lord is with thee. Blessed art thou amongst women, and blessed is the fruit of thy womb, Jesus.
0: Holy Mary, Mother of God, pray for us sinners, now and at the hour of our death. Amen.
1: Hail Mary, full of grace, the Lord is with thee. Blessed art thou amongst women, and blessed is the fruit of thy womb, Jesus.
0: Holy Mary, Mother of God, pray for us sinners, now and at the hour of our death. Amen.
1: Hail Mary, full of grace, the Lord is with thee. Blessed art thou amongst women, and blessed is the fruit of thy womb, Jesus.
0: Holy Mary, Mother of God, pray for us sinners, now and at the hour of our death. Amen.
1: Hail Mary, full of grace, the Lord is with thee. Blessed art thou amongst women, and blessed is the fruit of thy womb, Jesus.
0: Holy Mary, Mother of God, pray for us sinners, now and at the hour of our death. Amen.
1: Glory be to the Father, and to the Son, and to the Holy Spirit.
0: As it was in the beginning, is now, and ever shall be, world without end. Amen.
1: O my Jesus,
0: forgive us our sins,
1: save us from the fires of hell,
0: lead all souls to heaven, especially those in most need of thy mercy. Amen. The second joyful mystery is the visitation. Remember to call in live anytime with the phone number below. Tell us your prayer intentions, and we'd be glad to pray for them. And during this decade, you will also be praying for the souls of Luis and Chris, for her family's health. We'll be praying especially for that during this decade. And don't forget to call in live anytime with the phone number below. We'll be glad to hear your prayer intentions. Our Father, who art in heaven, hallowed be thy name. Thy kingdom come, thy will be done on earth as it is in heaven.
1: Give us this day our daily bread. And forgive us our trespasses, as we forgive those who trespass against us. And lead us not into temptation, but deliver us from evil. Amen.
0: Hail Mary, full of grace, the Lord is Hail Mary, full of grace, the Lord is with thee. Blessed art thou amongst women, and blessed is the fruit of thy womb, Jesus.
1: Holy Mary, Mother of God, pray for us sinners, now at the hour of our death. Amen.
0: Hail Mary, full of grace, the Lord is with thee. Blessed art thou amongst women, and blessed is the fruit of thy womb, Jesus.
1: Holy Mary, Mother of God, pray for us sinners, now and at the hour of our death. Amen.
0: Hail Mary, full of grace, the Lord is with thee. Blessed art thou amongst women, and blessed is the fruit of thy womb, Jesus.
1: Holy Mary, Mother of God, pray for us sinners, now and at the hour of our death. Amen.
0: Hail Mary, full of grace, the Lord is with thee. Blessed art thou amongst women, and blessed is the fruit of thy womb, Jesus.
1: Holy Mary, Mother of God, pray for us sinners, now and at the hour of our death. Amen.
0: Hail Mary, full of grace, the Lord is with thee. Blessed art thou amongst women, and blessed is the fruit of thy womb, Jesus.
1: Holy Mary, Mother of God, pray for us sinners, now and at the hour of our death. Amen.
0: Hail Mary, full of grace, the Lord is with thee. Blessed art thou amongst women, and blessed is the fruit of thy womb, Jesus.
1: Holy Mary, Mother of God, pray for us sinners, now at the hour of our death. Amen.
0: Hail Mary, full of grace, the Lord is with thee. Blessed art thou amongst women, and blessed is the fruit of thy womb, Jesus.
1: Holy Mary, Mother of God, pray for us sinners, now at the hour of our death. Amen.
0: Hail Mary, full of grace, the Lord is with thee. Blessed art thou amongst women, and blessed is the fruit of thy womb, Jesus.
1: Holy Mary, Mother of God, pray for us sinners, now and at the hour of our death. Amen.
0: Hail Mary, full of grace, the Lord is with thee. Blessed art thou amongst women, and blessed is the fruit of thy womb, Jesus.
1: Holy Mary, Mother of God, pray for us sinners, now and at the hour of our death. Amen.
0: Hail Mary, full of grace, the Lord is with thee. Blessed art thou amongst women, and blessed is the fruit of thy womb, Jesus.
1: Holy Mary, Mother of God, pray for us sinners, now and at the hour of our death. Amen.
0: Glory be to the Father, and to the Son, and to the Holy Spirit.
1: As it was in the beginning, is now, ever shall be, world without end. Amen.
0: O my Jesus, forgive us our sins.
1: Save us from the fire.

0: of hell. Lead all souls to heaven, especially those in most need of thy mercy.
1: The third joyful mystery is the birth of our Lord Jesus Christ. Remember to call in live anytime on the phone number below. We'd be glad to hear your prayer intentions. And during this decade, we will also be praying for his cousin Karen's operation for cancer later this month, for his healing from knee problems. We're praying especially for this during this decade, and anything that you guys, if you guys call in, anything that you guys ask us to pray for.
2: Our Father, who art in heaven, hallowed be thy name. Thy kingdom come, thy will be done, on earth as it is in heaven.
0: Give us this day our daily bread, and forgive us our trespasses, as we forgive those who trespass against us. And lead us not into temptation, but deliver us from evil. Amen.
2: Hail Mary, full of...
1: Oh, it seems like you have a call for prayer intention.
0: Hello, this is Alexandra and Gabby. How can we pray for you today?
3: Someone was diagnosed with cancer. Arcadio Carrillo, can we pray for him, please?
0: Okay,
3: thank you.
0: We will be praying for him, who was diagnosed with cancer. Thank you so much for calling in, and we'll definitely be praying for that. God bless. Have a good night.
3: Bye.
0: Bye.
2: Hail Mary, full of grace, the Lord is with thee. Blessed art thou amongst women, and blessed is the fruit of thy womb, Jesus.
0: Holy Mary, Mother of God, pray for us sinners, now and at the hour of our death. Amen.
2: Hail Mary, full of grace, the Lord is with thee. Blessed art thou amongst women, and blessed is the fruit of thy womb, Jesus.
0: Holy Mary, Mother of God, pray for us sinners, now and at the hour of our death. Amen.
2: Hail Mary, full of grace, the Lord is with thee. Blessed art thou amongst women, and blessed is the fruit of thy womb, Jesus.
0: Holy Mary, Mother of God, pray for us sinners, now and at the hour of our death. Amen.
2: Hail Mary, full of grace, the Lord is with thee. Blessed art thou amongst women, and blessed is the fruit of thy womb, Jesus.
0: Holy Mary, Mother of God, pray for us sinners, now and at the hour of our death. Amen.
2: Hail Mary, full of grace, the Lord is with thee. Blessed art thou amongst women, and blessed is the fruit of thy womb, Jesus.
0: Holy Mary, Mother of God, pray for us sinners, now and at the hour of our death. Amen.
2: Hail Mary, full of grace, the Lord is with thee. Blessed art thou amongst women, and blessed is the fruit of thy womb, Jesus.
0: Holy Mary, Mother of God, pray for us sinners, now and at the hour of our death. Amen.
2: Hail Mary, full of grace, the Lord is with thee. Blessed art thou amongst women, and blessed is the fruit of thy womb, Jesus.
0: Holy Mary, Mother of God, pray for us sinners, now and at the hour of our death. Amen.
2: Hail Mary, full of grace, the Lord is with thee. Blessed art thou amongst women, and blessed is the fruit of thy womb, Jesus.
0: Holy Mary, Mother of God, pray for us sinners, now and at the hour of our death.
2: Hail Mary, full of grace, the Lord is with thee. Blessed art thou amongst women, and blessed is the fruit of thy womb, Jesus.
0: Holy Mary, Mother of God, pray for us sinners, now and at the hour of our death. Amen.
2: Hail Mary, full of grace, the Lord is with thee. Blessed art thou amongst women, and blessed is the fruit of thy womb, Jesus.
0: Holy Mary, Mother of God, pray for us sinners, now and at the hour of our death. Amen.
2: Glory be to the Father, and to the Son, and to the Holy Spirit.
0: As it was in the beginning, is now, and ever shall be, world without end. Amen.
2: O my Jesus,
0: forgive us our sins, save us from the fires of hell. Lead all souls to heaven, especially those in most need of thy mercy. Amen. The fourth joyful mystery is the presentation of Jesus in the temple. Remember to call in live anytime with the phone number below. We'd be glad to hear your prayer intentions. And during this decade, we'll also be praying for Sharon, who is in the hospital, for family's healing. Praying especially for that during this decade. And don't forget to call in live anytime with the phone number below. We'd be glad to hear your prayer intentions. Our Father, who art in heaven, hallowed be thy name. Thy kingdom come, thy will be done on earth as it is in heaven.
2: Give us this day our daily bread, and forgive us our trespasses, as we forgive those who trespass against us. and lead us not into

0: temptation, but deliver us from evil. Amen.
1: Hail Mary, full of grace, the Lord is with thee. Blessed art thou amongst women, and blessed is the fruit of thy womb, Jesus.
0: Holy Mary, Mother of God, pray for us sinners, now and at the hour of our death. Amen.
1: Hail Mary, full of grace, the Lord is with thee. Blessed art thou amongst women, and blessed is the fruit of thy womb, Jesus.
0: Holy Mary, Mother of God, pray for us sinners, now and at the hour of our death. Amen.
1: Hail Mary, full of grace, the Lord is with thee. Blessed art thou amongst women, and blessed is the fruit of thy womb, Jesus.
0: Holy Mary, Mother of God, pray for us sinners, now and at the hour of our death. Amen.
1: Hail Mary, full of grace, the Lord is with thee. Blessed art thou amongst women, and blessed is the fruit of thy womb, Jesus.
0: Holy Mary, Mother of God, pray for us sinners, now and at the hour of our death. Amen.
1: Hail Mary, full of grace, the Lord is with thee. Blessed art thou amongst women, and blessed is the fruit of thy womb, Jesus.
0: Holy Mary, Mother of God, pray for us sinners, now and at the hour of our death. Amen.
1: Hail Mary, full of grace, the Lord is with thee. Blessed art thou amongst women, and blessed is the fruit of thy womb, Jesus.
0: Holy Mary, Mother of God, pray for us sinners, now and at the hour of our death. Amen.
1: Hail Mary, full of grace, the Lord is with thee. Blessed art thou amongst women, and blessed is the fruit of thy womb, Jesus.
0: Holy Mary, Mother of God, pray for us sinners, now and at the hour of our death. Amen.
1: Hail Mary, full of grace, the Lord is with thee. Blessed art thou amongst women, and blessed is the fruit of thy womb, Jesus.
0: Holy Mary, Mother of God, pray for us sinners, now and at the hour of our death. Amen.
1: Hail Mary, full of grace, the Lord is with thee. Blessed art thou amongst women, and blessed is the fruit of thy womb, Jesus.
0: Holy Mary, Mother of God, pray for us sinners, now and at the hour of our death. Amen.
1: Hail Mary, full of grace, the Lord is with thee. Blessed art thou amongst women, and blessed is the fruit of thy womb, Jesus.
0: Holy Mary, Mother of God, pray for us sinners, now and at the hour of our death. Amen.
1: Glory be to the Father, and to the Son, and to the Holy Spirit.
0: As it was in the beginning, is now, ever shall be, world without end. Amen.
1: O my Jesus, forgive us our sins, save us from the fires of hell. Lead all souls to heaven, especially those in most need of thy mercy. Amen. The fifth and final joyful mystery is the finding of Jesus in the temple. Remember to call in live any time at the phone number below. We'd be glad to hear your prayer intentions. And during this decade, we will also be praying for her daughter who has lung problems, for her second daughter who is ill. We'll be praying especially for that during this decade. And don't forget to call in live anytime at the phone number below. We'd be glad to hear your prayer intentions.
0: Our Father, who art in heaven, hallowed be thy name. Thy kingdom come, thy will be done, on earth as it is in heaven.
1: Give us this day our daily bread, and forgive us our trespasses, as we forgive those who trespass against us. And lead us not into temptation, but deliver us from evil. Amen.
0: Hail Mary, full of grace, the Lord is with thee. Blessed art thou amongst women, and blessed is the fruit of thy womb, Jesus.
1: Holy Mary, Mother of God, pray for us sinners, now and at the hour of our death. Amen.
0: Hail Mary, full of grace, the Lord is with thee. Blessed art thou amongst women, and blessed is the fruit of thy womb, Jesus.
1: Holy Mary, Mother of God, pray for us sinners, now and at the hour of our death. Amen.
0: Hail Mary, full of grace, the Lord is with thee. Blessed art thou amongst women, and blessed is the fruit of thy womb, Jesus.
1: Holy Mary, Mother of God, pray for us sinners, now and at the hour of our death. Amen.
0: Hail Mary, full of grace, the Lord is with thee. Blessed art thou amongst women, and blessed is the fruit of thy womb, Jesus.
1: Holy Mary, Mother of God, pray for us sinners, now and at the hour of our death. Amen.
0: Hail Mary, full of grace, the Lord is with thee. Blessed art thou amongst women, and blessed is the fruit of thy womb, Jesus.
1: Holy Mary, Mother of God, pray for us sinners, now and at the hour of our death. Amen.
0: Hail Mary, full of grace, the Lord is with thee. Blessed art thou amongst women, and blessed is the fruit of thy womb, Jesus.
1: Holy Mary, Mother of God, pray for us sinners, now and at the hour of our death. Amen.
0: Hail Mary.

0: of grace, the Lord is with thee. Blessed art thou amongst women, and blessed is the fruit of thy womb, Jesus.
1: Holy Mary, Mother of God, pray for us sinners, now and at the hour of our death. Amen.
0: Hail Mary, full of grace, the Lord is with thee. Blessed art thou amongst women, and blessed is the fruit of thy womb, Jesus.
1: Holy Mary, Mother of God, pray for us sinners, now and at the hour of our death. Amen.
0: Hail Mary, full of grace, the Lord is with thee. Blessed art thou amongst women, and blessed is the fruit of thy womb, Jesus.
1: Holy Mary, Mother of God, pray for us sinners, now and at the hour of our death. Amen.
0: Glory be to the Father, and to the Son, and to the Holy Spirit.
1: As it was in the beginning, is now, and ever shall be, world without end. Amen.
0: O my Jesus,
1: forgive us our sins,
0: save us from the fires of hell.
1: Lead all souls to heaven, especially those in most need of thy mercy. Amen. Hail, Holy Queen,
0: Mother of mercy, our life, our sweetness, and our hope.
1: To thee do we cry, poor banished children of Eve. To thee do we send up our sighs, mourning and weeping in this valley of tears. Turn then, most gracious Advocate, thine eyes of mercy towards us, and after this our exile, show unto us the blessed fruit of thy womb, Jesus. O clement, O loving, O sweet Virgin Mary, pray for us, O Holy Mother of God,
0: that we may be worthy of the promises of Christ.
1: Let us pray, O God, whose only begotten Son, by his life, death, and resurrection, has purchased for us the rewards of eternal life. Grant, we beseech thee, that meditating upon these mysteries of the most holy rosary of the blessed Virgin Mary, we may both imitate what they contain and obtain what they promise. We ask this through the same Christ our Lord. Amen. In the name of the Father, and the Son, and the Holy Spirit. Amen. Finish the rosary as we always do with an Immaculate Mary.

0: I think that's what it was. All right, what a wonderful rosy that was, as it always is. So with that, let's delve into our topic for today. So we'll be talking, as I said in the beginning, we'll be talking all about the Sacred Heart of Jesus. June is the month of the Sacred Heart of Jesus. So in the Catholic calendar, each month is dedicated to something different. Like November is dedicated to the Holy Souls in Purgatory, and so on and so forth. And so June is dedicated to the Sacred Heart of Jesus. And now that's why we're talking about it today, and specifically June 12th, which is in about 4 days, is the feast day of the Sacred Heart of Jesus, and June 13th is the Immaculate Heart of Mary. Now these are, it's such a amazing, you know, the Sacred Heart of Jesus is so incredible. I'll be telling you guys about something like amazing promises, the first Fridays and first Saturdays, they're just incredible things that Jesus told to Saint Margaret Mary Alacoque. Well, before I talk about those, I need to tell you guys who Saint Margaret Mary Alacoque is. So I'm gonna read about her story from this book. This is a great book, especially for kids and adults, teenagers, everyone alike. There's these wonderful books. It's Saints for Girls, but you also have Saints, there's another book, Saints for Boys. And they just have these beautiful illustrations of saints, and then they also have like a short, like I'd say like two paragraph story about them, or one paragraph, like around there.
1: And also this is also illustrated by the same illustrator.
0: Oh yeah, it's by the same person.
1: Yes, we have a lot of books.
0: Yeah, they're really pretty. It's always nice to get like really nice faith-based books. Like I know a lot of my shows, I always recommend different faith-based books. So I know, like, especially reading biographies or autobiographies of saints is just incredible. Like the biography of Saint Carlo Acutis, that one's great. The autobiography of Saint Teresa of the Little Flower, I read it; it's so good. But yeah, I think reading those are really good. And there's also all these like the short stories. I feel are really good for especially for smaller children, because I know as

0: teenagers or adults getting like a novel of a saint, that's like really nice because then you get to delve into that saint and understand, or a topic. Like there's, I believe, like Saint Louis Marie de Montfort, I'm not sure, I think it's him, that wrote The Secrets of the Rosary, right? I'm not sure.
1: I think so.
0: Yeah, I'm not sure. But those are really good, but especially for kids, books like this, here's the picture of Saint Margaret Mary Alacoque. Next to it is Saint Rose of Lima, but we're talking about Saint Margaret Mary Alacoque today. It's such like a beautiful painting for the children to see, and then the short story, it's not like a whole, just a page, not like a whole novel. So it's really good for children to, you know, deepen their faith and understand the saints. So with that, I'll tell you guys the story from here of Saint Margaret Mary Alacoque. She is the patron saint of the Sacred Heart and of polio sufferers. Her feast day isn't this month, it's on October 17th, but we'll be talking about her since the Sacred Heart of Jesus is pretty soon. So she was born in 1647. Margaret Mary Alacoque developed a devotion to Jesus in the Blessed Sacrament and promised to give her life to his service. At the age of 23, she entered the Visitation Order. Jesus showed St. Margaret Mary four visions of his Sacred Heart. The flames coming forth from Jesus' heart reminds us of his burning love for us and his desire that we love him in return. The crown of thorns reminds us that Jesus calls us to offer up little penances to make up for the wrongs our sins have caused. Jesus made special promises to Margaret Mary, revealing the abundance of his love and telling her how he would help those who honor his Sacred Heart. Saint Margaret Mary died in 1690 and was canonized a saint in 1920. Margaret Mary was a happy little girl who loved the nuns at school. She said, "The heart of Jesus is filled with love to meet our every need." So that's a short story of St. Margaret Mary Alacoque. Of course, it's all the saints. There's a lot more you can learn of the story, but that's just a short summary for our show today of her life. One thing I love is her quote, "The heart of Jesus is filled with love to meet our every need." This reminds me of, like, you know, it's me our every need. It's like some people, they might, it's important to go to Mass on every single Sunday. You have to do that, but that's the bare minimum. Spending 1 hour a week, you know, that's bare minimum, but he has the opportunity to fill our every single need. And so we should place him in the center of all our activities, whether that's school, work, whatever you do. He has complete power over whatever you're doing. So I love that. The heart of Jesus is filled with love to meet our every need. Not just 1 hour on Sundays, not just 15 minutes a day with the rosary, just the whole time. Those things should be the minimum, yes, for sure. But yeah.
1: Morning prayers, night prayers, meal prayers, like adoration, rosary, divine mercy, mass. There's so many things you can do.
0: Yeah, you can never run out of different ideas. You can never get, first of all, you can never get bored of praying. It's always interesting. I mean, the mass, literally miracles happening there. But there's so many different options for everyone. The rosary is beautiful. It has so many different mysteries depending on the day. Our show is usually always on a Monday, so we always pray the joyful mysteries. But there's four different ones, the joyful, the luminous, the glorious, and the sorrowful. And it depends on the day, that which one you pray it on. And they're all just so beautiful.
1: Yes.
0: And there's all the different prayers. Each saint has like a prayer too. Meditating on the scriptures, that's an amazing book, especially to read. It's beautiful, and yeah.
1: Yeah.
0: And also praying with others is really good. I mean, I believe Catholic means universal, right?
1: Yeah.
0: I think so. Yeah, Catholic means universal. And so, like, as a church, we are not singular. We are a team together. We are the body of Christ. We're all a team. So, especially with prayer, it's important to pray together.
1: Yes, there's a lot of groups, like, there's, like, Legion of Mary, and they have, like things for people, like, to help the poor, and then they have like rosary groups, and they have like a lot of groups.
0: Yes, there's always so many groups to do. And if there isn't a group in your area, what's stopping you from starting one? You know, you should, you know, if there's no rosary group in your area, why not start it? It'll only take, let's say the rosary is like about 15 minutes, and let's say like, maybe let's add double the time, 15 minutes extra, like only take you like 30 minutes or something, even like 30 minutes once a week, you know. You don't even have to meet at your house. You could, if you don't want to, like, you know, if your house is messy or something, you can, you know, tell everyone to, like, meet at the, like, the local church, your church, your parish. You can, I know a lot of parishes, they have lots of groups, but maybe you could talk to your, you know, talk to the priest at your parish about maybe starting something, because it's really important to have that community.
1: Yes.
0: Yes. And so now with that story of St. Margaret Mary Alico, I'm going to tell you guys all about the incredible promises that Jesus told her about. Now there are, now I'll talk about first about the Sacred Heart of Jesus. It's the first Friday devotion. Now so there's 12 promises, and I'll tell you guys the 12 promises first, and then the ways to get it is so easy. Like, you only have to do this stuff like once a month, and you get these 12 incredible promises that last a lifetime. So definitely recommend doing it. So I have this right here. I'll pull it up. Okay. So the 12 promises. Jesus made the following promises to St. Margaret Mary in favor of those who devoutly honor his Sacred Heart and Spirit of Reparation on the first Friday of the month for 9 consecutive months. So I will give them, one, I will give them all the graces necessary in their state of life. 2, I will establish peace in their homes. 3, I will comfort them in all their afflictions. 4, I will be their secure refuge during life and above all in death. 5, I will bestow abundant blessings upon all their undertakings. 6, sinners will find in my heart the source and infinite ocean of mercy. 7, lukewarm souls shall become fervent. 8, fervent souls shall quickly mount to high perfection. 9. I will bless every place in which an image of my heart is exposed and honored. 10. I will give to priests the gift of touching the most hardened hearts. 11. Those that shall promote this devotion shall have their names written in my heart, never to be erased. 12. I promise you that in the excessive mercy of my heart that my all-powerful love will grant to all those who receive Holy Communion. Okay, now this is the promise of what you have to do. Those who receive Holy Communion on the first Fridays in 9 consecutive months, they shall grant the grace of final perseverance. They shall not die in my disgrace, nor without receiving their sacraments. My divine heart shall be their safe refuge in this last moment. So that's incredible. All those amazing promises, all you have to do is receive Holy Communion on the first Friday for 9 consecutive months. So that's just in reparation for the heart of Sacred Heart of Jesus, because that's just once a month to receive, not for 9 months, once a month to receive all these.
1: It's like only receiving 9 times.
0: Mm-hmm, only 9 months, once a month if we think about it.
1: Not even a year.
0: Yeah, if you're thinking, 9 months, that's a long time, but if you think about it, like, how, like, it's just once a month, so it's not like a big thing you have to commit to for 9 months. It's just once a month, and it's such a beautiful, beautiful devotion.
1: Mm-hmm.
0: Yeah. With that, I'll tell you guys now about the first Saturday. So it's pretty similar to this one. It's except it's for the Immaculate Heart of Mary, and I believe it is for the 5 blasphemies against Our Lady, so I'll pull that one up then. So the first Saturday devotion is first Saturday devotion. You have to go, the requirements are to go to confession 8 days before or 8 days after you are in a state of grace. So you have 16 days basically within the day that you within that first Saturday to receive confession. That's over 2 weeks, so that's a pretty good. And then receive Holy Communion. And then it can be received as a Saturday evening anticipatory Mass. So that means that if you go to the vigil for Sunday Mass on a Saturday, that still counts as it'll count for your Sunday requirement and also for the first Saturday devotion. So that's really cool. And then you have to pray 5 decades of the Rosary. And then you have to, for 15 minutes, meditating on one or more mysteries of the rosary. Now there's 20 mysteries of the rosary, so you can maybe even read stories about it or think about them in 15 mm-hmm. minutes. If you think about it, if you think about like, you're like, oh, 15 minutes, I have to meditate. That's gonna be like, some people like, even if people with a short attention span, which is me, I have a short attention span, but there's 20 of them. So you could even think about, like, just think about them or read a like short, or like think about each of them for less than a minute. So yes. That's like, and especially if you read a story about them, like reading the thing about them could like even last just a few minutes. So with that, you could just do like 5 and 15 yes. minutes, or give you 3 minutes to read a story about each show.
1: Yeah, and also it's nice like to read the story. Like one of the mysteries is Christmas, and it's the joyful mystery. And that would be really nice like to read it on Christmas.
0: Yeah.
1: And then also like one of them is Easter, which is
0: the glorious.
1: Yeah, the glorious.
0: The first glorious mystery is the resurrection, right?
1: Yes.
0: Yeah. Yeah. So this seems like a little more, but it's still not that much. It's just once a month, just confession, mass, rosary, and 15 minutes meditating. But this is not for 9 months like the Sacred Heart. You get it faster. You can get it in 5 months instead. So. And that there are five, and then this is against, it's for making reparation against the offenses against the Immaculate Heart of Mary. And those five ways to offend and blasphemize against the Immaculate Heart of Mary are offenses against her Immaculate Conception, like denying that she was Immaculately Conceived. And she was Immaculately Conceived because she would not, if she wasn't immaculately conceived, she wouldn't be worthy to bear the Son of Jesus. I mean, you can't have, you know, a sinful person stained with original sin be the vessel of the Son of God and the spouse of the Holy Spirit. So for that, she had to be immaculately conceived without original sin so she could be a pure vessel for Christ.
1: And also some Christian religions, they don't honor Mary. They don't have, like, they don't believe in her, like.
0: Yeah. I mean, like, especially as Catholics, some people might think we worship Mary, but we definitely do not worship Mary. We honor her. There's a difference in that, you know. Jesus, we know he is our Savior. He's the one that saved us. He's the one that erased our sin. But Mary is the mother of Jesus, and that's through, you know, she's the mother of Jesus, so we honor her. And she was immaculately conceived. We honor her. We do not worship her. There's a difference. We, you know, if she's the mother of God, when we, you know, when people say we're praying, like, we don't pray to Mary, we pray with Mary. You know, when we ask Mary something, we're like, you know, she's Jesus's mother. So if we ask her, you know, it's praying together. It's like, you know, if you're asking a friend, hey, can you pray for this? It's kind of like asking Mary, hey, can you pray for this for me as well? So that's good. Yeah. And especially because she was chosen among all women. It's very honorable and respectful, but it's not worship.
1: Yeah. Yes, we give her our prayer intention, and she gives it to Jesus.
0: Yes, I remember a saint had a vision. I'm not sure which saint exactly. I don't remember it now, but I remember listening to the Legion of Mary that it's the Trinity. They saw like all the graces flowing from only the Father, Son, and Holy Spirit. Not flowing from Mary, but flowing from them. And then they gave it to Mary, and Mary distributed it to us. So it shows that, you know, the source is the utmost, highest is God, but Mary is like the highest creature. So yeah. So it's event, and then offenses against Our Lady's perpetual virginity, offenses against Our Lady's divine maternity, refusing her to accept her as the mother of all mankind, those who implant in children's hearts indifference, contempt, and even hate against this Immaculate Mother, insults directed against her sacred images, ridicule, and infliction of damage to them. Now the promise for this first Saturday is Our Lady promised to assist all those who will participate the devotion of the first Saturday of 5 consecutive months with the graces necessary for salvation at the hour of their death. Incredible promises, especially for both of those devotions. So, and even like the website said, you can, if you go, like, let's say your church has a vigil mass at 5 p.m. on Saturdays, if you go there for 5 consecutive months on the first Saturday, that will not only count for your 5 consecutive months of the

0: first Saturdays, that promise, but it will also count as your Sunday requirement, because that's what vigil masses are. They're for people who can't make it on Sundays. You can go on a Saturday evening in most parishes, and that they do, it's kind of basically the same mass. It's like the Easter vigil, you know, the Easter vigil, that's like, we receive communion, but that's because we're already celebrating Easter because it's the night before it's the vigil. Yeah, so that was wonderful talking with you all today, especially about the St. Mark of Mary Alico, the Sacred Heart of Jesus, about all the first Fridays and first Saturdays and their incredible promises that come with them.
1: Yes. And wasn't our house like consecrated to the Sacred Heart of Jesus and the Immaculate Heart of Mary?
0: Yes, so I believe it was the Legion of Mary, I'm not 100% sure, but they can come to your house and they consecrate your house to the Sacred Heart of Mary and Sacred Heart of Jesus, and they give you a picture of the Sacred Heart of Mary and Jesus for you to hang up and, you know, consecrate your house to them. And I'm not sure who's the Legion of Mary, I don't have to refer, but I think so. But yeah.
1: Yeah.
0: Just such a beautiful thing to do. With that, thank you all for coming today. We'll close with a Salve Regina.

We thank the efforts of Maria Visión to pray for this very important cause of peace, a peace that needs to begin with each one of us in our hearts, a peace that we pray for in all the world, and as our Holy Father, in a very special way, has asked us to pray for that peace in that land that is so close.

close to the heart of our Lord, that land that saw him born 2,000 years ago, that holy land. And so through the efforts of Maria Visión and these masses that are being offered throughout the diocese here in Miami and many dioceses and countries, we pray for God to, through the gift of His Holy Spirit, to grant us the grace of love for our brothers and sisters, for commending the cause of peace to our Lord, who is the Prince of Peace, and for whom all things are possible. And so we give you thanks, dear Jesus, for answering our prayers. Amen.

My name is Adib Judy Al Husseini. I am the custodian of the Holy Sepulchre Church. I am a Muslim. This is the key of the church.

we are the custodian of the Holy Sepulchre Church since 1187. It's more than 850 years. This key, it's going from father to son. Now I am the man of the key. In the future, it will be one of my sons. Thanks God, I have three sons.

0: All right, next we have Kate Lyons. Let's bring her on. Come on out here, Kate. She's a college student, local college student. So, Kate, what song are you going to sing for us today?
1: I'm singing Burn from Hamilton.
0: Oh, from the musical.
1: Yes.
0: The very popular musical. All right, wonderful. Why did you choose to do this one? Just, you know.
1: I was in a voice lesson class last semester, and this is what I sang for my recital.
0: Nice. So you feel confident about it?
1: Yes.
0: That's awesome. All right, let's hear it for Kate.

0: And I love that the Eucharist is coming through here. You know, of course we get to see it every Sunday, but it's really cool to have the Eucharist, the body of Christ, here in front of us, and then to get to adore it and pass her out to everybody.
1: I'm very happy to be part of this procession, as it has a dual purpose for me. One is being part of the Eucharistic procession is always an amazing moment.
2: I'm here today for the Eucharistic procession, and I can't imagine anything more beautiful than to follow Jesus. It's a beautiful gift, and Jesus is so close to all of our hearts, but to actually be able to walk behind him, as so many people in the United States have, Jesus, who is our love and our heart,

This is a great honor for us to host the National Eucharistic Procession and have it come through our beautiful parish and our beautiful church here. We are so honored to be able to provide the facility for all of our parishioners and the community to come and worship.

hope that you will join us online as well as spiritually and pray for communities, our new priests that have just been ordained, and of course, world peace.